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3: As far as Giannis' stance, I'm told nothing has changed.

0: Every day, 70,000 puppies or kittens are born in the U.S. Cute, right? 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
4: I'm Christine Lisi. Harry Kane scored twice, led England past Croatia at the World Cup 4-2. Kane's up to 10 World Cup goals, which ties the English record for that tournament. Cristiano Ronaldo in Portugal, one of the pre-tourney favorites, could only manage a 1-1 draw with Congo, making just its second World Cup appearance and first since 1974. Ghana and Panama, no score in the 67th minute. U.S. national team attacker Kristen Pulisic, looking to recover from a calf injury, continued to train apart from the main group at today's training session. A U.S. soccer spokesperson told ESPN it marked improvement in terms of what Pulisic could do. The United States takes on Australia Friday. Baseball, the White Sox, once down 4-0, now trail the Yankees 4-3 top of the fourth, thanks to a Colson Montgomery 3-run shot off Carlos Rodon. Bryce Eldridge with 1 of 3 home runs for San Francisco. Giants leading at the Braves 5-0 bottom four. Brewers up 5-0 on the Guardians top of the fourth inning. A solo homer and RBI single for Christian Yelich. The Blue Jays still just 2 hits, yet they lead the Red Sox 2-0 in the bottom of the fifth inning. Freddie Freeman, a 2-run, 407-foot shot off reliever Kevin Kelly, bottom 6. That helped the Dodgers get past the Rays 5-4. Shohei Ohtani, dealing with a blister on his right hand and left knee inflammation, gave up 4 runs in the fifth inning for L.A. A grand slam for Corbin Carroll. Diamondbacks 8, Angels 1, Padres 6, Cardinals 1. Fernando Tatis Jr., Jackson Merrill combined for 6 hits and 4 RBI. Mets took care of the Reds 9-1, 3 hits for Bo Bichette. He's hitting .539 over his last 6 games with 2 home runs and 8 RBI.
5: Hey, this is Rich Eisen. Coming up on Tuesday, NFL training camp's right around the corner. We've got the latest. The World Cup has kicked off. We'll give you the latest there as well. That's Tuesday's Rich Eisen Show on Disney Plus, the ESPN app, and ESPN Radio.
6: Oh! We've been talking a lot about Giannis Antetokounmpo and where he's going to end up. I'm just going to do this live on air. Zaslow can't hear, guys. Jonathan Zaslow is filling in for Ian tonight here on Amber and Ian. We're presented to you by Progressive Insurance. He's back. He can hear me now. So we've been talking about Giannis Zaslow a lot. Where he's going to end up. And you and I are both Miami Heat fans. And so obviously the Heat are part of this conversation. Boston Celtics are seemingly part of this conversation as well. Those are really the two places. And then, of course, there's the very real possibility. We all fell for the rope-a-dope.

0: minutes.
1: How is that only 55 minutes, but the other one's 4.5 hours?
0: It's the same state. You know they're in the same state.
1: Are they stopping for gas on the PJ to get to Ohio, maybe? Maybe that's why it's taking so long. Coming up next. Did you look up a G5, a G6? What are you looking up? Really? Coming up next. Can a perceived villain be the guy who carries the torch in a post-LeBron era? We'll discuss right here on ESPN Radio.
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0: the insane talents like the LeBrons of the world and now the Wembys of the world moving forward, or they end up being unique talents like the Steph Currys of the world, right? That bring a whole new era to the game like Steph did. Or they end up being the biggest personalities and they're most famous because of who they are. For me, that would be Allen Iverson, because you can make the strong argument that Jalen Brunson is better than AI, right? But it was the cultural impact of AI. To me, you can't put them in the same conversation. And it ain't about the basketball court there. It's about everything and sort of the mystique around AI. And he was just the coolest dude when you and I were growing up and when we were kids. To me, that player could be Ant. I think Ant has that sort of pedigree of where it's not necessarily about the what he's going to do on the, you know, he's not necessarily going to be Wemby, but he's still incredible and he has one of those personalities. I could see him being that superstar from that perspective.
1: I think Cooper Flagg has a chance. You know, he came so hyped up this year and he certainly fulfilled that. Like, he lived up to the hype. He was really great. If Dallas starts doing any kind of winning, you know, if they start, you know, the way San Antonio, when Wembanyama got there, they were terrible. But just 2 years later, like, they're really good.
0: Yeah.
1: If we wind up seeing that with Cooper Flagg, I think he could be that kind of player.
0: That must-see guy.
1: That attracts, you know, people watching. Yeah,
0: because it's not just Dallas one. Fans. It's not just one. Like, there's one greatest in a generation, but it's not just one. You know, LeBron and Steph are playing at the same time, right? So it can be more than one. 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

0: I'm Christine Lisi. Harry Kane scored twice, tied the English record for World Cup goals with 10. England got past Croatia 4-2. Congo scored its first World Cup goal in the country's history in a 1-1 draw with Cristiano Ronaldo and Portugal. Ghana hung on against Panama 1-0. As he looks to recover from a calf injury, U.S. national team attacker Christian Pulisic continued to train apart from the main group at today's training session. A U.S. soccer spokesperson told ESPN it marked an improvement in terms of what he could do. The United States' next match is against Australia on Friday. Baseball, Cody Bellinger, a two-run homer, a three-run blast for Paul Goldschmidt. Yankees now leading the White Sox 9-3, bottom of the seventh inning. Brewers up 7-4 on the Guardians, top of the seventh. Christian Yelich is 2-for-3 with a solo shot and an RBI single. Pedro Armstrong has upped the Cubs' lead to 8-2 on the Rockies' bottom five thanks to his solo home run. Freddie Freeman, go-ahead two-run shot in the sixth as the Dodgers rallied to beat the Rays 5-4. He bailed out Shohei Ohtani, who gave up four runs in the fifth inning. Shohei dealing with a blister on his right hand and left knee inflammation. Three hits apiece for Juan Soto and Francisco Alvarez. Mets defeated the Reds 9-1. Despite going for 4-for-14 with runners in scoring position and leaving 10 men on base, the Padres beat the Cardinals 6-1. A grand slam for Corbin Carroll in the Diamondbacks' 9-1 win over the Angels. Astros 4, Tigers 2, Detroit managing just 3 hits on the afternoon. Royals hit 4 home runs, including a leadoff blast by Carter Jensen. Kansas City got past Washington 6-2.
1: It's Evan Cohen. Coming up Thursday, we continue to be on Giannis watch. Will he finally be on the move? Plus, we'll react to all the happenings around the World Cup. It's on Sportsmanlike 6 a.m. Eastern right here on ESPN Radio, ESPN 2, and ESPNU.
2: We've been talking a lot of World Cup here on ESPN Radio. We love it. Jonathan Zaslow is here. He's filling in for Ian tonight. 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You can find him at Zaslow Show. You can find me at Amber W Sports. Uzbekistan and Colombia will be getting things going in a little less than 30 minutes from now. We'll keep you updated on all the live action throughout the night here on ESPN Radio. But let's get some help talking all things World Cup. Brian Dunseth, Apple TV Soccer analyst, kind enough to give us some of his time from Mexico right now. And Brian, thanks so much for joining us. I want to start with Cristiano Ronaldo.

0: call in line. Jonathan Zaslow is confused. He doesn't know why. We're going to get to your phone calls if you want to yell at us next.
1: Coming up on the Thursday edition of Unsportsmanlike with Evan Cole, Chris Canty, and me, Michelle Smallman. We'll get you ready for the Knicks championship parade and wonder which downtrodden franchise is next up to lift a trophy. It's Unsportsmanlike, 6 a.m. Eastern, right here on ESPN Radio, ESPN 2, and ESPNU.
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0: most meddlesome owners in all of sports. I do like the theory that the reason that the Knicks, because this is really like 4 years now, all 4 years that Jalen Brunson has been there, this is really 4 years now that the Knicks have been a good team, a respectable team. And I like the theory, which might be true, that that James Dolan's been preoccupied the last few years with Sphere in Vegas.
1: Okay.
0: That him being all over the making and the debut and everything going on with Sphere, that it has kept him occupied over there and out of his usual meddlesome ways at Madison Square Garden.
1: I have heard the Sphere is amazing. You cannot go. You ever?
0: I can't go. No, I can't. We were in Vegas a couple months ago. I dropped my wife off to go see Wizard of Oz at Sphere. I couldn't go because I have vertigo.
1: Did she go by herself? Wasn't it just a couple's trip? So
0: yeah,
1: your wife had to go to the Sphere by herself?
0: Yeah.
1: She had to leave her husband with the vertigo?
0: Yeah. I dropped her off at Sphere. She went and saw Wizard of Oz, and I just went to the casino, and I watched sports, and I did a lot of gambling. So I was in heaven. Like, it was totally
1: so you guys loved it. That was your romantic vacation, your anniversary vacation.
0: It was Valentine's. No, not anniversary. It was Valentine's.
1: It was your Valentine's romantic vacation together.
0: Had a great time.
1: And you spent part of the vacation of you at the sports book gambling.
0: Yeah, I'm splitting
1: alone.
0: I'm splitting kings. I'm doubling down. I'm having a great time.
1: So you're at the blackjack table.
0: I didn't
1: getting
0: split
1: the free
0: kings.
1: Drinks.
0: You never split kings. I didn't do that.
1: You don't split kings. That's terrible. That's terrible. You don't do that. You get kicked out of the blackjack table. Although I do prefer to sit at the tables without the other people so that I don't have the agita about following.
0: Oh, but you can lose the money so fast. It's coming so fast.
1: I know, but people look at you. They give the dirty looks when you're at the table with them if you're not adhering to all the principles of blackjack. Coming up next, we'll find out, does game night adhere to all the principles right here on ESPN Radio?
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0: Bucks with Giannis feel like the Heat with Giannis, you know, because they're going to have to give up the assets that they have outside of Bam. You know, they're not going to trade him, but they'll have to give up a lot other than that. So if he wants to do it, sure. Now the Celtics, that would shake up the entire NBA.
1: Right, exactly. And so, I mean, I'm wondering, obviously Jaylen Brown would be involved in that. You know, if the Celtics were to make that trade, what else would they have to give up? I'm sure that they wouldn't.

0: That's a vay cat. I thought you said vay. I was like, what's a vay cat? Listen, I'm a fan of a team in the East. So if they want to go ahead and get rid of Brown, send them to the Western Conference or to the Cavs. I'll take that either way. But we know we will see, because I know that it's been a lot of smoke around there. I will say that.
1: There's been a lot of smoke around there. There's been a lot of conversations about where Jaylen Brown could end up. Right, I think that's another part of the conversation. His name pops up all the time.
0: Yeah.
1: His name pops up all the time. And it feels like that they've been trying to get that dude out of Boston for years now. I mean, when was it? When Jason Kidd was talking about those guys. Remember when Jason Kidd was still in Dallas and he was talking about them and saying that Brown was the best one on the team? And everyone was like, how could you say that?
0: Yeah.
1: Right? And then all of a sudden that started up the controversy. It just seems like there's always been someone trying to bring that divide between those dudes. And by no means am I trying to bring it. I just feel like it's arrived. It feels like this time is now.
0: Yeah, I mean, I don't think it's hard to trigger that. You know, all you really need is a few people like, hey, man, they don't really rock with you. You see how they treating Jaylen? Jason came back, and now they love him. The whispers could get in dudes' heads. So I could see it happening for sure.
1: Well, I just think that if they have an opportunity to go get Giannis, I think that they're going to make the move. The question is, will they have the opportunity? Do they see it the same way I see it? Coming up, how will the NBA look as we're heading towards the NBA draft? That's coming up next here on Game Night on ESPN Radio, the ESPN app, SiriusXM, Channel 80.
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0: He's Emmett Golden. I'm Q Myers. It's game night here on ESPN Radio, the all-new ESPN app, SiriusXM Channel 80, and tune in. 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And Emmett, we were just talking with Gary Washburn from the Boston Globe, talking all things NBA, mainly Giannis and the Celtics. But we got into the conversation about Trae Young. As you pointed out earlier in the show, he decided to opt out of his contract, which is almost, what, $49 million?
1: Yeah.
0: He chose to opt out of it. And I just assumed that, okay, well, you traded for him. You probably had a good idea that he was going to opt out, and you felt, you know, that was okay. Mm-hmm. You were going to address it. But he told us that that's actually a surprise, that many people didn't believe that Trae Young was going to opt out. And, you know, he talked about the success that Jalen Brunson had with the Knicks and earning the MVP of the NBA Finals. And all of a sudden, the smaller guard that could score may be in style. How does Washington handle that now? Even if they are the leaders in the clubhouse to re-sign him, but
1: yeah.
0: Now they're going to have to up the ante.
1: Yeah, it's an interesting way. I look at the Wizards as they really should have just focused on building through the draft. Now, I know they kind of have screwed that up over the years because they've had several high picks, and I can't really say that they've come away with anybody that you go, that's a foundational piece. You can't touch him. That's why when I saw them make these moves during last season, I was like, okay, they're going to try to take a high pick, pair him with AD and Trae Young, and probably be at least in the play-in, you know, next year. And now it seems like maybe that's not the situation. From Trae Young's standpoint, it's interesting. Did he opt out because he felt like he could get more money somewhere else, or did he opt out because he felt like he'd be willing to take less money to play for a championship contender? Because I don't see many contenders that would even have the space to give Trae $60 million a year, $50 million a year. He was like 48.97 right. or something he was scheduled to make. So if he's looking for more, you might be able to get that from Brooklyn or from Chicago or from Sacramento, but do you want to go there? You know, because I don't know if the Knicks ain't doing it. I don't know with the Celtics even. Nah, they're not doing it. A lot of the top teams in each conference are close to the second apron, even if they're not in it. And signing him to a huge contract would put them over. So I wonder what Trae Young is thinking.
0: You know, I'm in the solution-based business, and you are as well. And I don't quite have the answer to the riddle. But we just saw the San Antonio Spurs losing the NBA Finals. And we know De'Aaron Fox has a lot of money on his contract. Is mm-hmm. there a situation there could be a sign-and-trade and maybe a swap of players?
1: Maybe.
0: Where Trae Young ends up. Because I think a Trae Young is what San Antonio needs. A guy like Trae Young, who is very good with the ball, who is really good at assists, but he also could score. Right? He can get you a bucket. Where San Antonio this past Finals versus the Knicks, when you had to have something, nobody on that team was the guy. Now, what does that do for Castle and Harper?
1: Yes.
0: That's why I said I don't know the answer to the solution. I don't know the answer to the problem.
1: Right.
0: It's not just simple math. It feels like it's a little algebra, and I never got past basic math.
1: No, I feel it. Like, you would think if you just slide him in, like, he'd be a good asset. But Harper, is he going to continue to come off the bench? Sounds like he wants to be a starter. I think he should be a starter. Right. So then does Trae Young go to the bench? I don't know if he really
0: wants to the bench. No.
1: Yeah, wants to.

0: 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It's finding your purpose.
1: I wanted a career that would leverage the skills and discipline I gained in the military. 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

0: Chris Canty, Michelle Smallman, and me, Evan Cohen. We continue to be on Giannis watch. Will he finally be on the move? Plus, we'll react to all the happenings around the World Cup. 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

0: 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I don't know. I don't believe in any of those teams. And Luka and LeBron have enough equity in me. 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
8: 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We're the part where it gets loud. 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
1: So, Jacqueline.
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1: We are talking about our world today. 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
11: This ball is up in the air to center field. It is carrying. Lujo is at the wall. There's your carry. There's your home run.
9: Shohei Ohtani takes to the mound as the Dodgers look to sweep the Rays.
12: Two ball, two strike pitch to Fiducia. Swings and he strikes out. Ohtani takes care of that.
9: Where will Giannis play next season?
13: If I'm the Boston Celtics and I haven't won a championship in a couple of years and I've been shooting all these threes, bringing Giannis in, if I can fit him into what I do, I think that would be the perfect sort of fit.
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14: George has now been pushed out another year and he has to go ahead and kind of like and really extend his resume and prove to the Dallas Cowboys or some other football team, I'm worthy of getting that 30 plus million per year.
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15: Where will the winds be blowing the next couple of days? That is a question. 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We'll check on Long Island coming up. Meanwhile, the Dodgers have been able to try and allow Shohei Ohtani to focus on one thing this season, whether it be pitching or hitting each time he goes out there. So he hasn't been in the lineup batting on days that he's been on the mound. Wednesday, though, a first. Ohtani actually batted in a game in which he was the starting pitcher, but not in the starting batting order. It's the fourth instance of any player doing so since the DH was universally adopted for good in 2022. As for Ohtani on the mound Wednesday against the Rays.
12: Two ball, two strike pitch to Fiducia. Swings and he strikes out. Ohtani takes care of that with a high octane fastball.
15: Ohtani 5 strikeouts over his 6 innings on the mound, but Tampa Bay was holding a lead at that point in the top of the 6th. Bottom of the 6th inning.
12: 3-for-8 with runners in scoring position. And Freddie hits a high fly ball deep center field, way back. It is gone! A home run for Freddie Freeman.

0: in the long run.
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0: seen it today in the press. It's like when you reach in for a head of lettuce at the grocery store, and that little misty stuff is around it. That's what they're going to try to do, just to keep the grass alive. So all in all, they're trying to be super careful, and hopefully it doesn't blow as hard as everybody thinks it might.
1: You're part of the USGA's sort of prep for this, and how do you explain to the viewer the fine balance of presenting a proper U.S. Open test but maintaining a golf course that's playable? That feels like that's a really tough needle to thread.
0: It really is, and so much work has gone into this. Historically, you come to a U.S. Open, you expect green speeds to be in the 12 and a half range on the stimp meter. This week, they're going to be more in the 10 range. That's more like speeds I played 40 years ago. So I think they've got a great plan. They're doing everything they possibly can do to make this a great championship. And we're going to have to see what the wind does. You know, you can't beat Mother Nature sometimes, so we'll have to see what happens. Hopefully, it won't be quite as bad. And it's not just tomorrow. They're talking probably 20-mile-an-hour winds each of the 4 days. Wow. Thursday, Friday, and Sunday, they're going to all be the normal winds coming out of the south-southwest. And then Saturday is supposed to blow out of the northwest, which that means that is the direction blowing from the top of the 11th green down to the front of the 11th green, and the same thing at 7. I think that's going to cause problems on those two very diabolical par threes.
2: 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Round one gets underway in the morning. Straight ahead, grabbing a spot in the Cup Championship. 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
3: 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The New York Mets step into hostile territory to face Kyle Schwarber and the Philadelphia Phillies. 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
9: This ball is up in the air to center field. It is carrying. Lujo is at the wall. There's your carry. 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
7: Shohei Ohtani takes to the mound as the Dodgers look to sweep the Rays.
10: Two ball, two strike pitch to Fiducia. Swings and he strikes out. Ohtani takes care of that.
7: Where will Giannis play next season?
11: If I'm the Boston Celtics and I haven't won a championship in a couple of years and I've been shooting all these threes, bringing Giannis in, if I can fit him into what I do, I think that would be the perfect sort of fit.
7: Plus, all the latest news from the NFL offseason.
12: Look, George has now been pushed out for another year and he has to go ahead and kind of like and really extend his resume and prove to the Dallas Cowboys or some other football team, I'm worthy of getting that 30 plus million per year.
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13: Where will the winds be blowing the next couple of days? That is a question. 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We'll check on Long Island coming up. Meanwhile, the Dodgers have been able to try and allow Shohei Ohtani to focus on one thing this season, whether it be pitching or hitting each time he goes out there. So he hasn't been in the lineup batting on days that he's been on the mound. Wednesday, though, a first. Ohtani actually batted in a game in which he was the starting pitcher, but not in the starting batting order. It's the fourth instance of any player doing so since the DH was universally adopted for good in 2022. As for Ohtani on the mound Wednesday against the Rays.
10: Two ball, two strike pitch to Fiducia. Swings and he strikes out. Ohtani takes care of that with a high octane fastball.
13: Ohtani, five strikeouts over his six innings on the mound, but Tampa Bay was holding a lead at that point in the top of the sixth. Bottom of the sixth inning.
10: 3-for-8 with runners in scoring position. And Freddie hits a high fly ball deep center field, way back. It is gone. A home run for Freddie Freeman flips the score. The Dodgers now lead it 5-4 as Freeman hits his 12th home run of the season, the 379th of his career.
13: That puts the Dodgers out in front as well. AM 570 LA Sports. Dodgers, a 5-4 win over the Rays. Tampa Bay falling to 7-15 since May 24th. Tied with the Padres for the worst record over that span. Dodgers win it 5-4. 20 scoreless innings from the third inning of Monday through the fourth inning of this game on Wednesday. Longest scoreless inning streak since June of 2024. Three-game sweep of the Rays as a result of the come-from-behind win.

0: Studies show that student athletes here in Michigan who play more than one high school sport are more likely to excel. Tennis does more than improve Josh's conditioning. It gives him a fresh competitive outlet, reduces the risk of injury by cross-training, and introduces him to different coaching techniques and new friends.
1: Don't get me wrong. Hoops are my first love. Tennis just gives me a little break.
0: So when the new season begins, Josh isn't burned out on basketball. He's eager to play. And you can see the difference in his game.
2: 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Some argue that high school athletes who play one sport all year long have a better chance of landing a lucrative pro contract. But that's simply not true. In fact, 30 of the 32 first-round picks in last year's NFL draft played more than one sport in high school. Of the 32 players drafted, 22 also participated in high school track and field. 19 also played basketball. Some also played baseball and lacrosse. What's the path to success for high school athletes here in Michigan, no matter what their goals might be? Study hard. Always do your best. And if you can, play more than one sport in high school.
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1: This golf course changes more from morning to afternoon than any golf course I've ever been at. It's built on sand. You're near the water where the wind's going to blow and the sun comes up. Those three combinations, it can go from wet to bone dry literally in an hour or two and become uncontrollable. So the USGA has worked literally for the last year to year and a half trying to figure out a plan that would work here. There's some of the greens are so severe that when the wind gets blown, the balls are going to go all over the place. So they're going to do multiple things. One, they're going to try to make sure hole locations are in reasonable spots, not on top of any of the high spots. Two, they're going to slow the greens down. They're going to be the slowest greens at the U.S. Open in the last 25 years. And then three, they've given a little bit extra time on Thursday and Friday between the splits between morning and afternoon so they can go out and syringe. They're not going to water, they're going to syringe. They're just, as John Bodenhammer explained it today in the press, it's like when you reach in for a head of lettuce at the grocery store, is that little misty stuff is around it. That's what they're going to try to do just to keep the grass alive. So all in all, they're trying to be super careful and hopefully it doesn't blow as hard as everybody thinks it might.
2: You're part of the USGA's sort of prep for this. And how do you explain to the viewer the fine balance of presenting a proper U.S. Open test but maintaining a golf course that's playable? That feels like that's a really tough needle to thread.
1: It really is. And so much work has gone into this. Historically, you come to a U.S. Open, you expect green speeds to be in the 12 and a half range on the stimp meter. This week, they're going to be more in the 10 range. That's more like speeds I played 40 years ago. So I think they've got a great plan. They're doing everything they possibly can do to make this a great championship. And we're going to have to see what the wind does. You know, you can't beat Mother Nature sometimes, so we'll have to see what happens. Hopefully, it won't be quite as bad. And it's not just tomorrow. They're talking probably 20-mile-an-hour winds each of the 4 days. Wow. Thursday, Friday, and Sunday, they're going to all be the normal winds coming out of the south-southwest. And then Saturday is supposed to blow out of the northwest, which that means that is the direction blowing from the top of the 11th green down to the front of the 11th green, and the same thing at 7. I think that's going to cause problems on those two very diabolical par threes.
0: We'll see how weather affects not only round one, but the entire weekend in New York. Round one gets underway in the morning. Straight ahead, grabbing a spot in the Cup Championship. SportsCenter All Night continues. 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
1: Number three.
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3: Now Kyle Stowers, he drives the ball again out to right. And it's back. And it slams off the Toyota sign again. Right where Mac put it. Kyle Stowers with a multi-homer day. He's got four RBIs, and the Fish are pummeling Philly on Wednesday. It's 10-4 in the top of the sixth.
1: Number two.
2: Pro players not the only ones going yard as the power surge continues for the Sooners in Omaha, sending them to the championship series.
4: Not this one is another one to right field, and Harris have a night with a dinger. Homers, five runs batted in. Deshaun Harris, and a big, big step towards the College World Series finals.
1: Number one.
2: Back to the pros. Arizona's Corbin Carroll now has five career Grand Slams, two of them this season. Arizona Sports, 98.7.
3: 1-1, there's the swing. High fly ball out to right. Adell is going back. He is at the fence, at the wall. Gone! It is another Grand Slam for second of the year, fifth of his career, and his 13th home run of the season makes it 5-1 Diamondbacks.
2: For Corbin Carroll, fifth player with multiple grand slams this season. Arizona gets the win over the Angels. That Oklahoma power surge coming later rather than sooner. That's next. SportsCenter All Night continues. 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

0: not scored a goal from the run of play. Father Time has knocked on the door. It's made a phone call. And someone from Portugal needs to pick up the phone and say to Cristiano, you're better coming off the bench. I've said it now for 6 months. I believe Roberto Martinez would be better suited because this may be the deepest Portuguese team they've ever had at a World Cup. But I think they're better if Ronaldo comes off the bench.
1: Ronaldo was seeking to become the first player in history to score at six different World Cups. That'll have to wait. Team USA waiting for an answer about Christian Pulisic. They return to action on Friday. ESPN's Sam Borden.
2: Day three of the Christian Pulisic calf watch on Wednesday, and some good news. Pulisic was on the field training, but still practicing separately from his teammates as U.S. soccer tries to reduce any possibility for impact on that injured left leg. If Pulisic can't go on Friday against Australia, there are options. Tim Weah, one of them. Brendan Aaronson, another one. And Aaronson told us on Wednesday that while he hopes Pulisic is ready to go, Aaronson is absolutely ready to step in and give whatever the team needs. The last chance for Pulisic to train before the game will come Thursday morning at the U.S. soccer workout at the University of Washington. That'll be our last chance to check in on the calf that's captivating America.
1: U.S. and Australia on Friday, two teams that won their openers. 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
3: 1-1, there's the swing. High fly ball out to right. Adele is going back. He is at the fence, at the wall. Gone! It is another Grand Slam for Corbin Carroll. Second of the year, 5th of his career, and his 13th home run of the season makes it 5-1 Diamondbacks.
2: For Corbin Carroll, 5th player with multiple Grand Slams this season. Arizona gets the win over the Angels. That Oklahoma power surge coming later rather than sooner. That's next. 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
9: 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Coming up Thursday, the latest in the NFL offseason, the World Cup.
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8: This ball is up in the air to center field. It is carrying. Lujo is at the wall. There's your carry. There's your home run.
6: Shohei Ohtani takes to the mound as the Dodgers look to sweep the Rays.
9: Two ball, two strike pitch to Fiducia. Swings and he strikes out. Ohtani takes care of that.
6: Where will Giannis play next season?
10: If I'm the Boston Celtics and I haven't won a championship in a couple of years and I've been shooting all these threes, bringing Giannis in, if I can fit him into what I do, I think that would be the perfect sort of fit.
6: Plus, all the latest news from the NFL offseason.
11: Look, George has now been pushed out another year and he has to go ahead and kind of like and really extend his resume and prove to the Dallas Cowboys or some other football team, I'm worthy of getting that 30-plus million per year.
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12: Where will the winds be blowing the next couple of days? That is a question. 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We'll check on Long Island coming up. Meanwhile, the Dodgers have been able to try and allow Shohei Ohtani to focus on one thing this season, whether it be pitching or hitting each time he goes out there. So he hasn't been in the lineup batting on days that he's been on the mound. Wednesday, though, a first. Ohtani actually batted in a game in which he was the starting pitcher, but not in the starting batting order. It's the fourth instance of any player doing so since the DH was universally adopted for good in 2022. As for Ohtani on the mound Wednesday against the Rays.
9: Two ball, two strike pitch to Fiducia. Swings and he strikes out. Ohtani takes care of that with a high octane fastball.
12: Ohtani, five strikeouts over his six innings on the mound, but Tampa Bay was holding a lead at that point in the top of the sixth. Bottom of the sixth inning.
9: 3-for-8 with runners in scoring position, and Freddie hits a high fly ball deep center field, way back. It is gone! A home run for Freddie Freeman flips the score. The Dodgers now lead it 5-4 as Freeman hits his 12th home run of the season, the 379th of his career.
12: That puts the Dodgers out in front as well. AM 570 LA Sports. Dodgers a 5-4 win over the Rays. Tampa Bay falling to 7-15 since May 24th. Tied with the Padres for the worst record over that span. Dodgers win it 5-4. 20 scoreless innings from the third inning of Monday through the fourth inning of this game on Wednesday. Longest scoreless inning streak since June of 2024. Three-game sweep of the Rays as a result of the come-from-behind win. Their sixth sweep this season. They get the victory on Wednesday. Shohei Ohtani, six innings, seven hits. He allowed four runs, five strikeouts, but he does get the win. He allowed the four runs in the fifth inning. Brewers and Guardians.
13: First offering to him is a high fly ball to right field. Back on it is Fry. Track, wall, gone! Jackson Churio goes deep. A two-run shot. And the Brewers on top, 7-4.
12: 10th home run this season, 8th this month. Tied for the major league lead with Pete

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2: Oklahoma, North Carolina advancing to the championship series in Omaha, the College World Series. U.S. Open gets underway in the morning. Officials there planning to tinker with the greens during the round in order to try and keep them under control. World Cup. England gets a win, Portugal a draw. Another game without a goal for Cristiano Ronaldo. Turns out to be a 1-1 draw with the Congo. Congo closed as a plus 1,100 underdog at DraftKings Sportsbook. Cristiano Ronaldo does play. Oldest player to start a World Cup game, 41 years plus. Five-game scoring drought in World Cup play since last scoring against Ghana in 2022. Sixth World Cup game with zero shots on goal. 23 World Cup games in his career. Should he be out there? ESPN analyst Steve Nichol and Alejandro Moreno.
4: One of the toughest decisions that any manager in any sport, anywhere in the world, is to sit the legend down. The aging superstar. The guy who can no longer do it the way that he once did it. How do you bench Tom Brady? Apparently you don't. How do you bench Cristiano Ronaldo? Well, Roberto Martinez thinks that he's not going to bench Cristiano Ronaldo. At this point, Cristiano Ronaldo is hindering Portugal, is keeping Portugal from achieving their full potential. And that's hard to say about one of the greatest players in the history of mankind. But this is where we are right now. The reality is Cristiano Ronaldo is struggling, and so is Portugal.
5: Now, Ale does know what he's talking about, but he's never actually been a manager. Stevie Nichol has been a manager. Stevie, what does Martinez do? Does he just drop him for the next game or at least substitute him?
6: Listen, when you're picking a side, regardless, you have to pick a side that's what's best for the team. It's not about personalities. It's not about keeping somebody happy just because of the legend. You have to look in the mirror and decide, am I picking this team for the team, or am I keeping somebody happy? And right now, I don't think there's any question, particularly when you look at this performance today, and you look at the warm-up games leading up to the World Cup, Ronaldo's not performing. So as a head coach, as a manager, you have to do what's best for the team. And right now, what's best for Portugal? Sorry, no Ronaldo.
4: Will he bench him, though?
6: No.
4: Okay.
5: Exactly.
2: Portugal with a 1-1 draw against Congo on Wednesday. ESPN soccer analyst Kieran Gibbs.
7: I think Congo deserve all the credit, right, to be honest. I thought they defended to a man outstanding. I think they kept a higher line than we've seen in the World Cup games so far because they noticed that Portugal weren't really wanting to threaten him behind. And I think they don't have the pace.
8: Yeah, exactly.
7: So I think that they got their game plan spot on. And I think it's been a sign of the lower teams, the African teams, the Asian teams that have performed in this World Cup so far. So, I don't think Portugal were great, but I don't think you can take anything away from Congo. I think they're going to be really happy with this performance.
2: Can't take anything away from Congo. Can take Cristiano Ronaldo away from Portugal.

0: morning to afternoon than any golf course I've ever been at. It's built on sand. You're near the water where the wind's going to blow and the sun comes up. Those three combinations, it can go from wet to bone dry literally in an hour or two and become uncontrollable. So the USGA has worked literally for the last year to year and a half trying to figure out a plan that would work here. There's some of the greens are so severe that when the wind gets blown, the balls are going to go all over the place. So they're going to do multiple things. One, they're going to try to make sure hole locations are in reasonable spots, not on top of any of the high spots. Two, they're going to slow the greens down. They're going to be the slowest greens at the U.S. Open in the last 25 years. And then three, they've given a little bit extra time on Thursday and Friday between the splits, between morning and afternoon, so they can go out and syringe. They're not going to water, they're going to syringe. They're just, as John Bodenhammer explained it today in the press, it's like when you reach in for a head of lettuce at the grocery store, that little misty stuff is around it. That's what they're going to try to do, just to keep the grass alive. So all in all, they're trying to be super careful, and hopefully it doesn't blow as hard as everybody thinks it might.
1: You're part of the USGA's sort of prep for this. And how do you explain to the viewer the fine balance of presenting a proper U.S. Open test but maintaining a golf course that's playable? That feels like that's a really tough needle to thread.
0: It really is. And so much work has gone into this. Historically, you come to a U.S. Open, you expect green speeds would be in the 12, 12 and a half range on the stimp meter. This week, they're going to be more in the 10 range. That's more like speeds I played 40 years ago. So I think they've got a great plan. They're doing everything they possibly can do to make this a great championship. And we're going to have to see what the wind does. You know, you can't beat Mother Nature sometimes, so we'll have to see what happens. Hopefully, we won't be quite as bad. And it's not just tomorrow. They're talking probably 20-mile-an-hour winds each of the 4 days. Wow. Thursday, Friday, and Sunday, they're going to all be the normal winds coming out of the south-southwest. And then Saturday is supposed to blow out of the northwest, which that means that is the direction blowing from the top of the 11th green down to the front of the 11th green, and the same thing at 7. I think that's going to cause problems on those two very diabolical par threes.
2: We'll see how weather affects not only round one, but the entire weekend in New York. Round one gets underway in the morning. Straight ahead, grabbing a spot in the Cup Championship. 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
8: Texas Tech transfer quarterback Brandon Sorsby plans to enter the NFL supplemental draft.
9: I think they made a sensible decision here, and they decided, you know, he's got to move forward.
10: There was no way that Brandon Sorsby was going to be playing it down for Texas Tech.
7: Texas Tech taking a lot of criticism for its handling of the gambling case, fighting for his eligibility, but Sorsby's agent says some heat should be going to Cincinnati, his former school. Cincinnati, according to reports, had been alerted of the gambling prior to the start of the 2025 season. The school, in a statement on Wednesday, saying, "We reiterate what we've said before. All of our student-athletes receive extensive gambling education multiple times through the year. We would never knowingly play an athlete who violated NCAA sports wagering regulations. As for the supplemental draft for the NFL, should teams be looking at Sorsby?" 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
11: "A team that is in desperate need of a quarterback, stay away. Don't even bother. Don't get in this. Next year, 27, there's supposed to be a whole lot of quarterbacks, and just have some patience. I think about the Jets. The Jets have all those picks. Don't worry about Sorsby. You might be able to draft a Manning. You might be able to draft Moore. You know, some of those guys. Now, I think about what the Rams did, how they didn't need a quarterback, but they still took Ty Simpson in the first round. I could see a team that has a quarterback right now, but maybe the quarterback's old. Maybe the quarterback has a contract coming up that you're not 100% sure you want to make that guy the highest paid quarterback or one of. Maybe those are the type of teams that can afford to take a chance on a guy that could sit for a year and be away and let all the talk die down. I can see a team like that going after Sorsby."
7: 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This was SportsCenter, is presented by Gusto. Las Vegas Aces going into the Commissioner's Cup Championship. They'll play the Liberty on June 30th. Aces an 86-76 win over the Mercury to get to the championship matchup. Fire, a 94-89 win over the Storm, 4-0 when scoring at least 90 this season. Some pretty good WNBA action on the court on Wednesday. 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
6: Number 5.
7: WNBA, it's a bucket in the closing seconds on USA Network that extends the win streak for the Liberty to 8.
13: Ionescu has it. One timeout remaining for Liberty. Ionescu takes it to the 10 and puts it in. Liberty lead by 1. No timeouts, no reset timeout for the Sky. 5 to shoot. Taylor over Stewie for the win. Not there. And the Liberty escapes Chicago with another win.
6: Number 4.
7: Baseball. Orioles get a win in Seattle. getting some defense in the process. WBAL.
14: The 2-1. Raleigh drives it in the air out to right field. O'Neill jogs back, feeling for the wall. He's in front of the fence, leaps into the air, and did he get it? He got it! Tyler O'Neill very calmly going back to the wall, leaping into the air, and pulling it down.
15: Number 3.
7: Marlins put up a dozen. Most runs they've had all season in a win over the Phillies. 104.3 WQAM.
14: Now Kyle Stowers, he drives the ball again out to right. And it's back. And it slams off the Toyota sign again. Right where Mac put it. Kyle Stowers with a multi-homer day. He's got 4 RBIs, and the Fish are pummeling Philly on Wednesday. It's 10-4 in the top of the 6th.
15: Number 2.
7: Pro players not the only ones going yard as the power surge continues for the Sooners in Omaha, sending them to the championship series.
16: Not this one is another one to right field, and Harris have a night with a dinger. Homers, 5 runs batted in. Deshaun Harris, and a big step towards the College World Series finals.
15: Number 1.
7: Back to the pros. Arizona's Corbin Carroll now has 5 career grand slams, 2 of them this season. Arizona Sports 98.7.
14: 1-1. There's the swing. High fly ball out to right. Adell is going back. He is at the fence, at the wall. Gone! It is another grand slam for second of the year, 5th of his career, and his 13th home run of the season makes it 5-1 Diamondbacks.
7: For Corbin Carroll, 5th player with multiple grand slams this season. Arizona gets the win over the Angels. That Oklahoma power surge coming later rather than sooner. That's next. SportsCenter All Night continues. 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
7: This ball is up in the air to center field. It is carrying. Lujo is at the wall. 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
5: Shohei Ohtani takes to the mound as the Dodgers look to sweep the Rays.
8: Two ball, two strike pitch to Fiducia. Swings and he strikes out. Ohtani takes care of that.
5: Where will Giannis play next season?
9: If I'm the Boston Celtics and I haven't won a championship in a couple of years and I've been shooting all these threes, bringing Giannis in, if I can fit him into what I do, I think that would be the perfect sort of fit.
5: Plus, all the latest news from the NFL offseason.
10: Look, George has now been pushed out for another year and he has to go ahead and kind of like and really extend his resume and prove to the Dallas Cowboys or some other football team, I'm worthy of getting that 35 plus million per year.
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11: Where will the winds be blowing the next couple of days? That is a question. 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We'll check on Long Island coming up. Meanwhile, the Dodgers have been able to try and allow Shohei Ohtani to focus on one thing this season, whether it be pitching or hitting each time he goes out there. So he hasn't been in the lineup batting on days that he's been on the mound. Wednesday, though, a first. Ohtani actually batted in a game in which he was the starting pitcher, but not in the starting batting order. It's the fourth instance of any player doing so since the DH was universally adopted for good in 2022. As for Ohtani on the mound Wednesday against the Rays.
8: Two ball, two strike pitch to Fiducia. Swings and he strikes out. Ohtani takes care of that with a high octane fastball.
11: Ohtani, five strikeouts over his six innings on the mound, but Tampa Bay was holding a lead at that point in the top of the sixth. Bottom of the sixth inning.
8: Three for eight with runners in scoring position. And Freddie hits a high fly ball deep center field, way back. It is gone. A home run for Freddie Freeman flips the score. The Dodgers now lead it 5-4 as Freeman hits his 12th home run of the season, the 379th of his career.
11: That puts the Dodgers out in front as well. AM 570 LA Sports. Dodgers a 5-4 win over the Rays. Tampa Bay falling to 7-15 since May 24th. Tied with the Padres for the worst record over that span. Dodgers win it 5-4. 20 scoreless innings from the third inning of Monday through the fourth inning of this game on Wednesday. Longest scoreless inning streak since June of 2024. Three-game sweep of the Rays as a result of the come-from-behind win. Their sixth sweep this season. They get the victory on Wednesday. Shohei Ohtani, six innings, seven hits. He allowed four runs, five strikeouts, but he does get the win. He allowed the four runs in the fifth inning. Brewers and Guardians.
12: First offering to him is a high fly ball to right field. Back on it is Fry. Track, wall, gone! Jackson! Centurio goes deep. A two-run shot. And the Brewers.

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0: popping up in my mind. Do they regret any part of the Paolo extension? It's why Cleveland comes up in my mind. Do they regret any part of the Mobley extension? Is it that extra team that could come in last minute as maybe a masked salary dump?
1: This whole, I want to be here, but no, I don't. I love Milwaukee, but I want to win. And if I can't win here, well, I don't know. All of this that's been going on for quite some time, that has had a compounding effect. Is Giannis a diva? That's another thing you have to factor in, is the personality and the demands that would come along with it if he is to be brought into your organization, especially if you give up a ton to get him.
2: A lot to sort out with the Giannis deal this summer. 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We know the Yankees put up 10 runs in their win over the White Sox Wednesday. They weren't the only ones putting up double digits. A couple of teams notching a dozen runs.
3: Here's the pitch. Swinging a ball stroked in the left center, base hit. That's going to score two more. Ryan O'Hearn with a career-high 6 runs batted in for the Pirates, who are demolishing the A's. They're up 12-2.
4: The professional. He arrives again. Just a professional hitter going about his day.
2: 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Pirates, a 12-4 rout of the Athletics. Ryan O'Hearn, 3-for-5. His 11th homer, drove in 6. Meanwhile, the Marlins also putting up a dozen runs.
5: Now Kyle Stowers, he drives the ball again out to right. And he's back, and it slams off the Toyota sign again. Right where Mac put it. Kyle Stowers with a multi-homer day. He's got 4 RBIs, and the Fish are pummeling Philly on Wednesday. It's 10-4 in the top of the 6th.
2: He had 11 total bases. Marlins win at 12-4. WQAM with the call. Benching a legend. That's next. 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
0: Coming up on the Thursday edition of Unsportsmanlike with Chris Canty, Michelle Smallman, and me, Evan Cohen, we continue to be on Giannis' watch. Will he finally be on the move? Plus, we'll react to all the happenings around the World Cup. It's Unsportsmanlike, 6 a.m. Eastern, right here on ESPN Radio, ESPN2, and ESPNU.
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10: With a look at Ag News headlines, I'm Kara Hart on Brownfield. A principal atmospheric scientist says he's keeping a close watch on several weather issues for the rest of the month. Eric Snodgrass says the switch to El Nino is at the top of the list.
11: A lot of talk, of course, about the El Nino and its strength. El Nino is important during summer, but it's not the most dominant factor. It's a much, much bigger factor come fall, winter, and spring. So we're going to have more and more of a discussion about the size and strength of this El Nino, which could be historic.
10: An agronomy manager with Wiffles Hybrid says the stormy weather pattern for much of the Corn Belt is setting the stage for tar spot issues in corn. Missouri voters will decide in August whether to phase out and eventually eliminate the state's income tax, and several state ag groups tell Brownfield they're neutral on the issue. A network of farmers in Ohio has created a hub to connect buyers with regionally sourced heritage grains. We hear a report from Brownfield's Nicole Heslip. And USDA announced more details on its reorganization plans. I'm Kara Hart for Brownfield.
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0: Sugar beet growers demand action on unfair foreign trade practices. I'm CJ Miller, and this is Michigan Ag Today News, brought to you by Verpixo fungicide from Corteva Agriscience, a novel mode of action to protect sugar beets. America's sugar beet farmers say they're fighting for survival as a flood of foreign sugar imports drives prices lower. And now your lawmakers in Congress are demanding action from the Trump administration.
1: Sugar, frankly, is the crown jewel of Michigan agriculture, and it's a very, very valuable industry, and it's hurting.
0: That's Luther Marquardt, Executive Vice President and CEO of the American Sugar Beet Growers Association. More than 110 members of Congress, including Michigan Senator Alyssa Slotkin, are urging U.S. Trade Representative Jamison Greer to initiate a Section 301 trade investigation. Lawmakers say eroding Tier 2 tariffs have caused out-of-quota sugar imports to skyrocket over 700% since 2021.
1: Countries like Brazil and many others are taking their surplus sugar because they have excess capacity, and they're dumping it into the world market below cost of production. And we don't have a tariff high enough to stop that sugar from coming into the market.
0: A recent study found that these subsidized imports depressed U.S. domestic raw sugar prices, costing the industry up to $1.8 billion last year alone. Marquardt warns the situation has become critical for multi-generational farming families, noting the U.S. sugar supply chain has absorbed massive financial hits over the past 2 years.
1: Our people are hemorrhaging money. We've lost $3 billion in the last 2 years, and we can't survive that very long. So it's urgent that they step up and get this done quickly.
0: The sugar beet industry is also pushing your senators on Capitol Hill to pass the Farm Bill, hoping for long-term updates to the safety net. Ultimately, Marquardt stresses that maintaining domestic production is more than just economics.
1: This commodity is essential for food security, and food security is essential for national security. So we growers should hold their heads high, work together, and get our problem solved. But the American consumer needs to know you've got to stand strong for the American farmer, and particularly the American sugar farmer.
0: Check out the full story. It's at MichiganAgToday.com. As we look back at how the grain markets performed on Wednesday, we check in now with Andy Eubank and with Tom Fritz with EFG Group. They spoke at the close of trade Wednesday.
2: Yet another day of higher territory, and the corn and wheat markets led the way, with beans barely hanging on to some Wednesday gains. But overall, are you impressed, Tom Fritz?
3: Well, I'm really impressed with the wheat market. The spec and the funds, you know, they dabbled with a long position there a few weeks ago. And then they're like, no, we're going back to being short. And the big deal was, okay, we've got a short, hard red winter wheat crop. Demand isn't very good. So normally when you've got a short crop with short demand, that crop just got a little bit bigger. But now with the recent rains that are moving through Illinois, Indiana, and I believe they're headed to Ohio, a lot of concern about what's going to happen to the harvest ready soft red wheat. And I think that's what's gotten into the Chicago market. And it took the Kansas City market along for the ride. In fact, it even took the spring wheat market along for the ride. So, you know, and this is just, you know, I think our large specs and funds are getting a little bit whipsawed here, not only in the wheat market, but also in the corn market. You know, they went from during the late winter, early spring, they dabbled with a near record long position. And then in the last 2 weeks, they've started to develop a modest short. And now here you have the corn market rallying.
0: Once again, Tom Fritz with EFG Group Chicago. Settlements from Wednesday, July corn up 7.25 to 421. September corn 7 cents higher, 429.5. July soybeans gaining 2 cents on Wednesday at 11.32. August beans 2.25 higher, 11.36¾. And as Tom alluded to, July wheat climbing 16¾ to 6.12¾. August live cattle, though, dropping 35 cents to 248.85. And July lean hogs down 15 cents to close at 94.65. I'm CJ Miller, Michigan Ag Today, Michigan's Farm Network.
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4: Thank you very much, Brendan. Yes, the voice may be familiar, but not everyday familiar. Jim Costa is in Canada.
5: Toronto.
4: Exactly. Again, he's turning into a Toronto gander, somebody would say. I am Stoney. He is John Jansen. She is Heather Park. And he is Greg Hargrave running the show. What's happening?
5: Good morning, Stoney. How are you?
4: I'm fine. And
5: it's,
4: Dandy.
5: It's great to see you. It's great to hear you. It's great to be on with you. I'm excited about these 2 days.
4: Well, your excitement level is really a low bar if I'm exciting you.
5: Well, I mean, hey, come on, at 50, like, you know, I got to take the excitement where I can get it.
4: Oh, yeah, hey, you know what? I'm 50. I'll go get excited from a 67-year-old.
5: Dude. Well, you know. Yeah, whatever you're into.
4: Yeah, exactly.
5: But, yeah, hey, it's always great to have you in the studio. I'm sure at some point today we will go off the rails. It's what we do. But Costa is in Toronto, and I did ask him yesterday when he went up there to send us pictures of where his seats were, some video.
4: I saw one tweet. It looked like a decent seats.
5: Yeah, I thought they looked
6: like
5: good
6: great seats. Yeah.
5: And honestly, he sent us a video and a picture of like the entire stadium.
4: Yeah.
5: And the way they had it set up, like I didn't really think there was a bad seat.
4: No.
5: In the house.
4: It's almost like, though, and Greg could probably relate to this, when I watch the World Cup games, it's almost like I can't tell where the game is. It's almost like the NCAA. They've actually, you know, made the pitch and the stadium so, like, they look all the same. You know, there's never a huge, like
7: I would say soccer is generally like that. There's no midfield logo.
4: Right, that's true. But there's still, even on the boards, I mean, every once in a while, the site would come up, but not very often.
7: True. Uh-huh. You got to look for, like, the ground level shots looking up at the stadium. Yeah. Like, oh, this game's in Arlington because I see Jerry's giant window that blinds Dak Prescott's into interceptions.
5: Yeah, why don't they?
4: Well, they call it Dallas Stadium too. It's like they won't call it Cowboys.
7: Yeah, no, it's that's a FIFA wide
5: American.
7: Thing.
4: Yeah,
5: but it's really hard to figure out where the games are just by looking.
4: Right, that's my point.
5: Yeah, and I don't understand why they make it so difficult because it's. Okay, so it's Fox, FS1, and Fox that is doing it. Like, why wouldn't they want you to know, like, okay, this is the city, this is the stadium?
4: Because FIFA runs everything, and everything has to do with money. So if they wanted to have do something else with it, they probably have to pay a lot for it.
5: Yeah. Oh, so what are they going to pay LA if you say, well, it's.
4: That's what I'm saying. It's weird. It all looks so. Is neutrified the right word? I have no idea.
5: And if you're hosting it, wouldn't you think that, hey, you'd want to be able to show off your city, your stadiums? And I know that it's North America that's really hosting it because there's games in Mexico, there's games in Canada and in the U.S. But I do. When I watch a game, like when we watch NFL games, we can kind of tell because we know the stadiums and.
4: Right.
5: You know.
4: The reason I brought up the analogy for the NCAA tournament, because it used to be you had logos of the host school, you had all this kind of stuff. Now it's just on the baseline or, you know, it would say like Detroit if it was here. Like for the Final Four here, you won't know.
7: Stoney, you flip on a game, 2005, you flip on a game. Oh, this is played at Cleveland State because I can see the little basketball head guy with the sword in center court.
4: Yeah. And nowadays, you can superimpose anything on it. They do that for advertising in hockey in particular.
5: I mean, yeah.

0: You
1: want to see it on the mound in baseball.
0: Yeah, absolutely, because they're not actually there.
1: Right.
0: So who is, did Costa say who he was actually rooting for?
1: I don't think we ever got a rooting interest out of him.
0: Well, hopefully he was rooting.
1: I think it was Ghana.
0: Hopefully he was rooting for Rhea. Yeah, absolutely. Yeah, mm-hmm.
1: Which I'm sure that we'll have that joke come up many times today, which I appreciate every time.
0: I know. Heather doesn't, but that's okay.
1: It was either that or the canal.
0: Yeah, exactly.
1: I will get an eye roll from Heather, which is okay.
0: Uh-huh.
1: Uh-huh. But I did ask him.
0: Did Panama have to beat Suez to qualify? Or Erie. How many cows do you
1: know? What the food options were.
2: I asked him.
1: Well, yeah.
2: It's
1: funny because he sent the selfie, which it's like, I don't want to see the selfie. And it was, and the whole stadium was blurred out behind him. It was like portrait mode.
2: He had it in portrait mode.
1: Yeah. And I'm like, hey,
2: fancy,
1: you know,
2: selfie.
1: Thanks for the smile. Awkward. But then he did send a picture of...
2: Oh, he did. I didn't see that response until just now.
1: Oh, okay.
2: He did.
1: Here is the food options, which, okay, these are all in loonies, Canadian dollars.
0: Okay.
1: Unbelievable value. All right, so they have the Visa card holder combo.
0: Oh.
1: So if you're using a Visa, right, you get the special price. It is 2-foot-long hot dogs.
0: Okay.
1: And 2 sparkling soft drinks.
0: Okay, so I'm sure that would probably be here, let's say, at Comerica or Ford Field or something like that.
1: All right, yeah, so 2 footlongs and 2 drinks.
0: Okay, so you're talking, I'm going to guess if it was here, it would be $40.
1: Oh, yeah, I think, yeah, $35-$40.
0: Yeah.
1: At least.
0: Yeah.
1: $7.50.
0: $7.50 for that?
1: Yes. Oh, no, sorry. I thought that was a dollar sign.
0: Oh.
1: $57.50.
0: Oh, okay.
1: But
0: that's Canadian dollars.
1: That's Canadian dollars, right. So translate that into, you know, it's about the same.
0: Yeah.
1: Yeah.
0: That's not horrible.
1: Yeah,
0: that's not horrible. I might have been a little low with our American prices.
1: The other options they had a bag of chips, chicken tenders and fries. So it's kind of following the same things that you would get at games here. You could get the combo footlong hot dog and chips, cheese pizza. And chips.
0: Okay.
1: Probably not New York style.
0: No.
1: You can also get pepperoni pizza, French fries, popcorn, and obviously the Canadian special.
0: Poutine?
1: Poutine.
0: Yes.
1: And the poutine would set you back $17.75. So, I don't know, maybe about what, $12, $11
0: that's
1: conversion.
0: Pretty standard fare. For the fare, actually.
1: For the fare, yeah.
0: There was no, I figured there would be like some Ghana or Panamanian food items.
1: I asked that same question, and everybody thought, oh, you're an idiot for asking that. No, I thought for sure, like, okay, you're going to have a whole bunch of...
0: Or even is that just a couple of
1: stands.
0: What
1: do they call people from Ghana? Ghana...
0: I don't know. Ghana ganders. I don't know.
1: Anyway.
0: Ghanarians.
1: Ghanarians.
0: Yeah, all right, you said it this time, not me.
1: Yes. Or the Panamanians.
0: Yes.
1: I thought for sure they would have at least one offering.
0: Yes.
1: For those individuals.
0: Mm-hmm.
1: But it doesn't appear that way. Unless this is the only stop that, you know, that they had and that this is the one. Or maybe there was a specific vendor set up for Ghana food or Panama food.
0: Yeah, I don't think... I don't know if Panama and Ghana, either of them, are going to be playing in Toronto again, so maybe logistically. But you figure, you can set up a pop-up or a kiosk anywhere, for crying out loud.
1: Yeah, and I guess I don't know what would be the Ghana food? What?
0: I have no idea. I've never been to Africa. I've never been to Ghana.
1: I'm going to... What is the specialty food in
0: Ghana?
1: Ghana.
0: I would say probably some rice, beans, maybe. I don't know.
1: Fufu.
0: Okay, what is fufu?
1: Fufu.
0: What is fufu for 100, Alex?
1: It is pounded plantain and cassava served in soup. You could get...
0: I like soup.
1: Jollof rice, banku, which is fermented corn and cassava dough, wakia, which is rice and beans, or... I'm going to

0: hose all these up. Kelawele, which is spiced fried plantains. So they're big into their fried plantains. Have you ever had a plantain?
1: Yeah, they're all right.
0: Nothing, you kind of hope it's a banana, but it's not.
1: Yeah, exactly. So what are the Panamanian food then?
0: Oh, well, speak amongst yourselves for a minute.
1: Okay, Panamanian jerk, so to speak. I have no idea.
0: What is
1: Panama food?
0: Food in Panama. All right. Sancocho.
1: Oh.
0: It's a rich national chicken stew thickened with root vegetables like yucca and corn.
1: Oh.
0: All right. So, I mean, if it's stew, you'd be all about it.
1: Yes.
0: Soupish.
1: Absolutely.
0: Other favorites include patacones, which are fried green plantains. Like, they could have had fried plantains.
1: And so I wonder if they they could have had vendors just go down the aisle. Hey, plantains here. Or actually, they'd be a Canadian.
0: What did you say?
1: Plantains, right?
0: Oh.
2: Yeah.
0: Okay.
1: Yeah.
0: Yeah, plantains.
1: Yeah.
0: Or fresh ceviche.
1: Oh.
0: What is ceviche?
2: I've had it before, but I can't tell you.
1: It does sound familiar.
0: I've seen it before as well, but I'm not sure what it is.
1: Yes.
0: So.
1: Well, we hope he had a really good time. At least he got to see a victory. Ghana won 1-0. He didn't see a tie like Portugal and Congo yesterday.
0: No, but wasn't it, Greg, correct me if I'm wrong, it was a 1-0 game and the one goal came in like the 95th minute?
3: I believe that's correct. Yes, I did not see the game, but I saw the updates.
0: Yeah. So you waited the entire game for one offensive score.
1: See, I know you're not a big soccer person. As long as I don't care if there's goals, as long as there's chances. Like, I was watching some of England and Croatia a little bit yesterday, and there was a ton of chances. All there have to be is chances. The only thing I don't like about soccer is the midfield play, where they just look like they play keep away sometimes, and they don't look like they do nothing. But that's just me. But I love when there's a great scoring chance off a set piece or a corner kick or any of that stuff. I think it's pretty good.
0: Yeah, but I think I was looking at the shots on goal. Well, let's go down here.
1: Although they have shots, they're not necessarily on goal.
0: It's taking a little while for the, there's no box score.
1: All right. Well, that's okay. You know what? Because that means we don't have to talk about the Tigers. All right. Who lost 4-2 yesterday and are now six out of the wild card.
0: Oh, two shots on goal for Ghana.
1: Oh,
0: and four for
1: good.
0: Panama.
1: Their shooting percentage was very good.
0: Yes.
1: 50%. All right. Yes, Tigers lose 4-2. Casey Mize pitched okay, 6 hits in his return, 3 earned runs, 3 strikeouts, a walk. The most important thing, he's healthy. All right. They resume action tomorrow against the first-place Chicago White Sox. That actually
0: sounds terrible,
1: bizarre.
0: Doesn't it?
1: Bizarre. All right. Coming up on the program, 7:25, we have the 2 Grand Slam. Of course, a Thursday staple on this program, Dear John. It is the Costa and Jansen Show with Heather on 97.1.
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3: Line drive left field. That's deep. That's trouble. Gone. Jeremy Peña with just his fourth of the year. He got a slider. He did not miss. 1-0 Astros.
4: And the final was 4-2. Tigers lose again, lose the series. Like I said, back in action against the Chicago White Sox tomorrow, beginning of a 10-game homestand. Scooble will be pitching tomorrow. We'll talk about him coming up. We have some text for you at 248-539-9797. We'll take your phone calls as well. The sideboard on the far side shows the city they're playing in. It is kind of small, but I agree. Levi's Stadium, which is where the 49ers play, correct, had to cover the word Levi on the outside, but ended up using the Levi logo shape for the cover-up.
5: Okay, yeah, I believe a Lumen Field in Seattle was just Field.
4: Oh,
6: Field. Oh, where are they playing?
4: Field.
6: The Field.
5: Field.
4: Yep. John, how That's many pitch. Chicken tenders come in a basket?
6: It didn't say. Mm-hmm. I mean, I would anticipate at least 6.
4: You would hope so.
6: Preferably.
4: I know. Greg's giving a look like, I don't know if you're going to get 6. Depends how big
6: they are.
4: You
6: probably get 2 along with a boatload of fries.
4: Correct. Chopped raw fish is cerveche with lime juice.
6: Yeah. Oh, okay.
7: I mean, I've had it on vacation.
4: Mm-hmm. Cerveche is usually cut up shrimp that is enzymatically cooked in lemon or lime juice and basically pico mixed in. It is absolutely heavenly. Tracy on the way to Warren. Thank you for texting. Drive safely. Pizzades or gonorrhea. Okay, thank you very much, Jordan. Ghana food, live grubs, cicadas, Wagyu fresh massaged filet mignon.
6: Oh, okay. So, fried crickets, maybe?
4: Yes. I guess so.
6: Those aren't bad.
4: Yesterday, around 5 o'clock, the Professional Women's Hockey League had their draft at the Fox Theater in Detroit. And, Steve Eisenman didn't rack up this pick. It's too early to tell. I'm just kidding, obviously. The Detroit entry traded their number one pick and got the legendary Hillary Knight.
6: Yes.
4: So that was really good. But they did make a selection until 90 minutes in when they selected goaltender Andrea Brandil from Switzerland.
6: Okay.
4: And there was a rumor I saw on social media that Jimmy Howard, the former Wings goaltender, was sitting at the Detroit table and might be the goaltending coach for this squad.
6: Oh, okay. That's
4: now,
6: cool.
4: I said squad for a reason.
6: There's no name.
4: There's no name. So we're going to ask either call in or at 248-539-9797 or text, what should the Detroit entry of the Professional Women Hockey League team be called.
6: Right. Yeah. Instead of the Detroit Hockey Club.
4: Correct.
6: Which I was good with the Washington football team.
4: I know.
6: So Detroit Hockey Club, it's not bad.
4: It's not horrible. It has more of a soccer, you know, name feel
6: yes,
4: to it.
6: Yes, I guess so. Yeah, Detroit Hockey team. But anyway, a couple of options that I think would be good would be the Detroit Power.
4: Oh, yes.
6: A little, you know, nod to the... And let's go full, you know, muscle car. Let's go Detroit Muscle.
4: I like that.
6: All right. And then the third one I have is the Detroit Shift.
4: The Detroit Shift.
6: Yeah, using the shifter. I mean, nobody has a manual transmission anymore.
4: Right.
6: But, and you have shift changes.
4: Yeah.
6: But it's probably the weakest of the three.
5: Yeah, that's getting mispronounced and resulting in an unfortunate slip up in the first period of game one.
6: This is why we do this, and this is why we are asking for this, because when you're going through kids' names, you're trying to go through, okay, how are they going to make fun of this name? I didn't even think of Detroit Shift being mispronounced if the team doesn't do well or if there's something bad that happens. And so, yeah, because when you're going through kids' names, right, you're going through all, you know,

0: into a, you know, now we can't call her Marge because they'll call her Large Marge.
1: What about the Detroit Wheel?
2: No one's naming their kids Marge anymore.
0: No. The Detroit Wheel?
1: Yeah.
0: But it's not rollerbladers.
1: That's true. That's a good point.
0: I mean, that's okay. This is.
1: Well, the Red Wings are, you know, the winged wheelers, basically. You know, it's not right. Their name, but their nickname of their name.
0: Yes.

0: Well, Birmingham police are now apologizing for their slow response to that out-of-control pool party. And, John, there is a new video that is kind of going viral from the party.
1: Oh, I haven't seen this.
0: It's now inside the party at the pool. Yes, and now that that has been released.
1: Is it blurred out as well?
0: Yes, yes, indeed it is. It sure is.
1: So they surely are going to have to drain the pool.
0: There were some topless individuals, I believe. I mean, that's what was blurred.
1: It's a pool party.
0: Yeah, there were.
2: All right. I'm new to this pool party.
0: You're new to the pool party?
2: Yeah, I'm pretty much out of touch when it comes.
0: Somebody in Birmingham rented their pool, and they had a party at the pool.
2: Okay.
0: And it was supposed to be about 40 people, but hundreds showed up, and they were blocking the streets. They were parking on grass. They were parking in people's driveway, and they were doing this.
3: People who live on and near Westchester Way say someone rented out their pool, but then it got out of control, the noise, and they say cars were parked in driveways, women twerking on top of cars.
0: Yes, so there was some more dancing going on in the pool. The Birmingham Police Department is now reviewing its procedures to avoid future incidents like the one at Saturday's party. They did make a post on Facebook, Birmingham Police, admitting that they should have responded quicker and shut down the party sooner. They said, while officers shut down the party and issued multiple citations, the department acknowledges the party should have been shut down earlier. And they kind of go into what would happen in the future if another incident like this stems up. And
1: so what type of dancing were they doing in the pool?
0: There were some splits involved.
3: Women twerking on top of cars.
0: So, yeah, yes, you can check out the video, John.
1: Okay, all right. I will see if I can find it.
0: There's also a new a private pool ordinance page added to the Birmingham website.
1: Oh, that was quick.
0: Yeah, I know. And they say they are investigating the pool and the associated rental from Saturday. So, anyway, this was a big story.
2: So, basically, somebody just Airbnb'd their pool.
0: Yes, exactly.
1: That's exactly what happened.
0: Yeah, so this article still says that the man you see.
1: I did find the new video.
0: Yes. Okay.
1: A lot of blurring.
0: There is. I told you there was. Yeah. There's not a lot of people in the pool, but the people in the pool are blurred.
1: Well, I mean, they didn't want to get their clothes wet.
0: It wasn't like an overly hot day that day, I don't think, in the evening.
1: Well, that's a matter of personal preference.
0: It's a heated pool.
1: I'm sure.
0: Anyway, in other news,
1: yes, okay. Blurring and bouncing.
0: Yes.
2: Do they play naked strip Marco Polo?
1: I don't. They don't show the start or end of the game. Oh,
0: yes.
1: They just show participation.
2: Oh, yes. Okay.
0: Yeah.
1: And a lot of participation trophies handed out in this one.
0: A 30-year-old man is in critical condition following a crash involving a semi-truck early Wednesday. The collision happened shortly after 5:30 a.m. John's laughing because he's still watching the video. On North Lapeer Road in Oxford Township, according to police, this man who was driving a Buick Regal was traveling southbound when the semi-truck attempted to use a median crossover and turned into the path of the vehicle. Obviously, they collided, causing significant damage. The man driving the Buick was trapped inside his vehicle. The driver of the semi-truck was not injured. Right now, investigators do believe alcohol or drugs were a factor, but they do say that speed by the driver of the Buick may have contributed to the crash. Ooh, a Lapeer County woman is facing animal cruelty charges after more than 100 cats, alive and dead, were removed from her home. Mm. This 41-year-old woman, Emily Karolski, was arraigned Monday on charges in connection with the discovery of the animals. She's charged with animal cruelty to 25 or more animals and animal burial. So these animals were discovered, you guys, by a delivery driver. A man was making a delivery to the house and could smell.
2: Mm.
0: You know that smell, that cat pee smell? And death, basically. Like, the man thought he was smelling death. So he called police and said, something is going on. So police showed up. They stepped foot in the house for a second and had to get out because the smell was so bad. Really, really, really gross. They saw, I don't even need to get into details. There was a lot of dead cats in there.
1: Yeah.
0: Anyway, 28 of the cats were rescued by the county animal control. So that's the good news.
2: All right. Thank you very much, Heather. Coming up next, a national prognosticator, analyst, whatever you want to call them.

0: chimes in on the Tarek Skubal trade situation. 97-1. I got to tell you about my good friends at Yaldo. I mean, I have been, you know, living a lie for a long time until about 7 years ago when I went and saw the incredible Dr. Yaldo. Now, what Dr. Yaldo did for me was gave me the bifocal lenses. Now, a lot of people do some other stuff, but the way with the sports going on right now, you want to make sure in your life that you can, you know, I don't know, see well, like press notes. 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
1: You're listening to Costa and Jansen with Heather on 1360 The Ticket.
2: Fly ball left field. Lopefato going back, looking up, and it's gone! A home run! How about that? Kevin McGonigal facing Josh Hader, one of the toughest lefties you will face. Hits home run number 6, and the Tigers have pulled to within 2, 4-2 in the ninth.
3: And that was the final score. Good to see McGonigal go yard, but they lose again back in action tomorrow against the Chicago White Sox. We'll get into Scooble in a second. But we do have some text on the question that we asked about, you know, the women's hockey team had the draft, the WPHL, at the Fox Theater. And we're wondering, Detroit does not have a nickname yet.
4: Right.
3: A team name. So we asked us for some suggestions. Here we go. Women's hockey club name, Detroit Ladybirds.
5: No.
3: That was a movie, The Ladybirds, right?
5: Yeah, no, I don't like that.
4: Well, and that was with the first Lady Bird, right?
5: Lady Bird was the movie.
4: The movie, but wasn't there one of the first ladies was
3: Lady Bird? Yes, Lady Bird Johnson.
4: Yeah.
3: Lyndon Baines Johnson's wife. The Boneless Wings.
4: That's awesome.
3: Spirit of Detroit. They should be called the Detroit Renaissance. The Rensen, that who knows that's going to be around anymore. I don't know.
4: Yeah.
3: The Detroit Bombers or the Riveters.
4: Oh, yeah.
3: That way they can have like a mascot like Rosie the Riveter.
4: Yeah. There was one on Twitch here that was somewhat like that. And so the theme on Twitch is should be some kind of winged animal or creature to match the Red Wings.
3: Hmm.
4: Firebird or Thunderbird. And then obviously the Firebird it was brought up that it's already taken in Metro Detroit hockey, so that it wouldn't go with that.
3: The Detroit Valkyrie. Valkyrie. Yes, Valkyrie.
6: Thank you, John.
3: Yeah. The Detroit Cougars, which the Red Wings were called before the Red Wings. There was either the Cougars, Falcons, and then Red Wings, or was it Falcons, Cougars? I forget the exact order, but yes.
4: Yeah, but they're all younger.
3: I know. The Chicken Wings. Chick.
4: Yes, yeah. Thank you for explaining that to me, though.
3: I know. But, you know, there are some people driving. Might not have, like, I didn't, you know,
4: yes.
3: Pause after check. The Detroit Mufflers.
5: Oh, my gosh.
3: That's from tugging a truck.
4: Uh-huh.
3: The Detroit Boom Boom. Boom Boom Pow.
4: Oh, I think we've heard that before.
3: Mm-hmm.
4: Hold on a second here as Greg finds it.
5: Boom, boom, pow.
3: Mm-hmm. Detroit, boom, boom, pow.
4: Presented by Heather Park.
3: Yes.
5: Sure.
4: You'd be the presenting sponsor.
3: You could be the announcer like you used to be the
5: Heck,
3: that Tigers.
5: I'd love to do that.
4: Yes.
5: You
4: could be walk around and say boom, boom, pow all day
5: sure.
4: long.
3: Detroit Strong. Detroit United. Detroit Vipers. Bring back the iconic name and logo. I still have a Vipers jersey. I love it. Matt from Redford says, I like the car theme for the women's hockey team. I was thinking the Detroit Clutch, and it sounds good, and the wordplay works. John mentioned that as well.
4: Mm-hmm.
3: Call them the Rosies. Like I mentioned, Rosie the Riveter, probably. And somebody had a question about it, too. Are they still called periods in women's hockey?
6: Side note.
4: The first third.
3: Yeah.
6: Yeah, side note, as a kid... sometimes, like announcers in like football or basketball, will call the quarters periods,
3: right?
6: And I'm at some point I'm still kind of like, come on, man, they're quarters.
3: Yeah,
6: let's call them quarters.
4: Mm-hmm.
3: A Tigers text as well. The road trip proved there's nothing left in this team. They're dead. It's time to shake this roster up. It isn't equipped to win. Scooble, Mize, and Torres should all be traded. And Anderson, Clark, and Malgeri should be brought up from Toledo. I tend to agree. I think they're going to give it a little more time. That's the big question about how much time do they give it. Because if you do the math and not the eye test, you said, well, you know, they can make up, you know, six games, right, in a wild card, but there's six teams ahead of them.
4: Right.
3: And
4: like I said, if you're going to go on a run, you need basically all six of those teams to do the opposite.
3: It's like, look, the math, I understand, and I understand the fact what we saw by this baseball team, both good and bad, the past two seasons.

0: that anything is possible, because there was no way in 2024 you thought they'd make the playoffs, and there was no way in 2025 you thought they'd
1: not win the division.
0: Okay, right. So I understand that. I understand that baseball's a long season, but this team is not a playoff team.
1: They're 14 below 500 right now. They're, do you think a below 500 team? How many below 500 teams do you think are going to make the playoffs?
0: None.
1: Okay.
0: Is my guess.
1: So
0: maybe one.
1: They've got to play 14 games above 500 just to get to 500.
0: Yeah.
1: And there's just nothing that says they're going to do that. So I want to go back to that one text that said Skubal, Mize, Torres all need to be traded. First of all, Skubal, Mize, I can understand it. I can disagree with Mize in regards to if you are planning on extending him or you know, re-signing him. I think there's value in that. He's not going to cost as much as Skubal. He's not going to cost as much as a lot of other pitchers. But Torres, who's going to trade for Torres right now? He can't stay healthy. And
0: if he comes back before the deadline, which I'm sure he will,
1: Yeah, but he's only back for 5 or 6 games, and then the same thing happens.
0: But if he's healthy, they'll get something for him. Then there's no reason to keep him.
1: I understand there's no reason to keep him, but he signed a contract that not many thought, and no one's going to have to take on his full contract.
0: Correct.
1: They're only going to be playing the prorated version
0: right.
1: of it. But
0: it's not that much. I mean, right. I think they're fine. He'll be gone. Well, they all should be gone. Mize should be gone too. And even if they plan on extending him, that should be a wink, wink. You know, we're gonna do the Flaherty deal with you, even though I don't think that was a wink, wink thing. But
1: no.
0: It worked out.
1: And I know everybody always says that. Well, you know, hey. Go ahead and trade Skubal, and if he really wants to be here, he'll come back next year and sign an extension here.
0: Not with Scott Boras,
1: and I just don't think it happens with Mize. Like the whole Flaherty thing was a one off in Major League Baseball.
0: Right, and that wasn't preconceived either.
1: No.
0: I mean, he just couldn't get anything better.
1: Well, I don't think he'd get anything better, but I also think he realized what Scott Fetterer meant to his
0: Chris Fetterer.
1: Chris Fetterer, sorry. Whoever Scott Fetterer is, I apologize.
0: Roger's brother.
1: Yeah. But I think he realized how much he meant to rejuvenating his career and was hoping that that would continue. It really hasn't,
0: no.
1: But he did sign, a 2-year deal. But the question is, the biggest question is not, will.
0: Not if, when.
1: Yeah. Not will they trade him, not if they'll trade him, but when they'll trade him. And I think that's something we need to discuss, because the further it goes, there are some people that believe you wait all the way to the trade deadline and you create this market, you drive the price up, and that's when you're going to get the most value out of trading Tarek Skubal. Others believe, and I'm kind of in this mindset as well, he's on an expiring contract. Now, if you trade him to the Dodgers, all right, they may actually sign him to a contract, and then they would have the ability to negotiate with him before the end of the season. But if you trade him to anyone else, he might just be a rental. Will you get more for that rental if they have 3 months to rent him versus 2 months to rent him?
0: Correct. And look, there's precedent with the Tigers. I remember when they traded J.D. Martinez. They traded him not at the deadline. It was like 2.5 to 3 weeks before, if I'm not mistaken. And there was a discussion about, well, you didn't get a lot for him. And that's for damn sure with Lugo and Alcantara and the great, of course, Jose King. However, should they have waited till the deadline? Would they have gotten more from him? Some people say no. I don't know. I don't think the Dodgers, per se, are going to be fooled by when the trade's going to be made.
1: No, I don't think you're fooling anyone. But if I'm the Dodgers, and maybe they don't need him. Maybe they just want to get him. If they believe, hey, we can get him for less at the deadline, but we can still get him. We're putting together the best offer. They're not going to turn us down just because we're the Dodgers. The Detroit wants to get the best return for Tarek Skubal. They may also say, well, we would like to have him for 3 months. So I mentioned this the other day. Whether it's 6-7 assets, players, prospects, current Major League Baseball players, here is our 6 players that we're willing to trade for Tarek Skubal. And we're willing to do that now. If it gets to July 1st, then we're going to take this one chip off the board, just so you know it ahead of time.
0: Well,
1: if it gets to July 15, we're taking this other chip off the board. We still have the best package available. But we'd like him now.
0: I don't know if teams operate that way. We'll take your phone calls on that, and we'll hear some analysis on that situation on Tarek Skubal coming up next, 97.1.
1: Hey, if you're thinking about a new truck this month, I certainly am, and I'm getting a new truck this month.

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5: Don't forget, we have the two Grand Slam coming up at 7:25. Also, the staple, that's Dear John, comes up at 7:35. All right, Tarek Skubal pitches on Friday, first game home in a while. We also had Casey Mize pitch yesterday. Justin Verlander looks like he's pitching on Father's Day on Sunday. I imagine the ballpark's going to be packed for that, to see JV's return to Comerica Park. Unfortunately, most people, when they made the acquisition of Justin Verlander, people thought the Tigers would be in first place, not near last place.
6: Right.
5: Anyway, as far as Tarek Skubal goes, John posed a very interesting question. Not if they should trade Tarek Skubal, because I think everybody believes, unless there's some crazy-ass run that I don't think is going to happen and that you don't think is going to happen,
6: no.
5: The best thing that they have to do for the organization is to trade him. But so not if,
6: but when.
5: But when. Jeff Passan from ESPN went on the Rich Eisen program the other day, and he said that the Tigers need to trade Skubal.
7: So Tarek Skubal, like a month and change after surgery, back on the mound, topping out at 99.9 miles per hour. And more than that, showing teams that, yeah, his stuff is back. He's going to be healthy. And unless there is a wild turnaround from the Detroit Tigers, he's going to be traded. Hmm. And it's going to make for one hell of a deadline this year. Because I thought, Rich, that like when the Tigers didn't trade Tarek Skubal this offseason, I thought there was no shot that he was going to be moved at the deadline, because they're in the American League Central and they're the Tigers and they're talented. And they've got not just Skubal, but they signed Framber Valdez and they're bringing up Kevin McGonigal. All of these things are true. And the Tigers are still 14 games under 500 right now. And
5: yeah, and that's the problem.
6: Yep.
5: So their plans went awry, and hopefully Scott Harris, not that he's shown the ability to, shall we say, go a different way when he run to the fork in the road, hopefully he'll be able to figure something out and they can get really good value, because they'll still get really good value for him, even if it's just a rental, because as Jeff Passan says, everybody's going to want number 29.
7: Nobody can't use the best pitcher in the world. Like that's the thing about the trade deadline, guys. When their position players being moved, the markets for them tend to be a little bit more shallow, because you need to have a very specific need at a very specific position and then go out and get that. And, you know, there aren't a whole lot of matches sometimes for position players. Everyone can use a pitcher. Everyone can use a great pitcher. Everyone can use a number one. Everyone can use the guy who you would pick if you have one game to be pitched in modern baseball. That's Tarek Skubal, back-to-back American League Cy Young Award winner. Guy who's been up to 103 with his fastball and has arguably the best changeup in baseball, and the slider's good. And he just does everything well. So, yeah, of course the Dodgers would love to

0: add him to a rotation that right now includes Shohei Ohtani and Yoshinobu Yamamoto and Justin Wroblewski, who's been awesome, but they also have Blake Snell and Tyler Glasnow presumably back at some point. But other teams, even the Yankees, would love to have Tarek Skubal.
1: Everybody would love to have Tarek Skubal. Unfortunately, the Tigers are not one of them. We already have them, but we're not going to have them much longer because the team stinks. My answer to your question, John, is I think they should give him a few more starts and maybe after the All-Star break, because you still have 2 weeks, basically 2.5 weeks, either before the All-Star break, one or the other, you know, to before the deadline. And I think that's ample time.
2: Right. The deadline officially is August the 3rd.
1: Right.
2: At 6 p.m. So, no, I agree. They should certainly not be waiting till 5:59 p.m. on the 3rd to try and generate as much, because as we've seen with E-Rod, when things go bad, you got to have that backup plan. And I don't know that we necessarily trust Scott Harris to have a backup plan. So, yeah, I think a trade sooner than later, whenever that trade is consummated, is going to be the best option.
1: By the way, I personally, I think Scott Harris, you know, he's in charge, so it's his fault. I think he got played, basically, in the E-Rod thing. I don't think it was his fault.
2: No, I agree. It wasn't his contract. That was an Avila contract.
1: Yeah, the contract was, but the trade was Scott Harris for the E-Rod.
2: Correct.
1: That was Scott Harris. And I do believe that they had a deal completely done, and then at the last second it went awry. And a lot of teams don't have backup plans when the deal is basically...
2: No, but you have to give yourself some time. Right, I mean, so do it the day before, and if that doesn't happen, then you have at least 24 hours or 18 hours to try and generate something else.
1: True. That's a good point.
3: I think to Stoney's point, I remember the talking out of that was, "Oh, E-Rod wants to stay here and build with this young team, and he really does want to be here." Then what happened?
2: Gone.
1: Yeah, and he didn't want to be
2: the first, second he could.
1: Yeah, he didn't want to go to the West Coast. Yada yada yada, and then he signs as a free agent with Arizona.
3: It's not on the coast, Tony.
1: I know, but it's still out west.
3: Ocean. No, I know. That's like, yeah.
1: But there was some other stuff involved with that I'm not going to speculate on, but a lot of people have. Someone made a great point yesterday. The Tigers won't trade Skubal until after his bobblehead days, the back-to-back July 7th and 8th. The Tigers are that cheap. I'll laugh my ass off. I don't think
2: the bobblehead day has anything to do with it.
1: No, because even if he's not on the team, people will still want the bobbleheads. It's more of a collector's item.
2: If he's not on the team, they don't have the Tarek Skubal bobblehead day. There's no chance they have the Tarek Skubal bobblehead day if he's no longer on the squad.
1: You never know.
2: Oh, no. Greg, are you in agreement with me on this? There is no chance. Do we celebrate a guy that we just traded?
3: I am in agreement with you. However, would love to see if this were to happen.
1: Yeah.
3: If they were to trade Skuba before those days, what they happen. Like, I would love to see the result of it.
2: Yeah, let's root for radio on that one. There's no question about that. That would give us days and days of talking points.
1: Yeah, so you're talking maybe what... I don't know how many bobbleheads this is for the first 15th. I have no idea, but let's say hypothetically it's back-to-back bobblehead days. You're talking
2: 20,000.
1: Yeah, 20,000 bobbleheads.
3: Well, they're a set.
1: Yeah. Oh, that's right.
2: Right, but yeah, you've got to be there for both days to be able to connect them.
1: All right, you never know. There were 5 games below at the deadline in 24 when they sold off. This team doesn't even compete compared to that team. More significant than the above 500, below 500 angle, you have to look at the huge number of teams the Tigers would have to pass to make the playoffs, because it is unlikely that so many teams will continue to have such mediocre records. I agree, completely agree. That's what I said. It's not, if they were 6 games behind one team, that's a different story, okay? But when you have to pass 6, that's tough.
3: The whole league plays, the whole league wins, the whole league loses.
1: Yes.
3: A lot of data points here.
1: Not your guys' fault, but the daily Groundhog Day feeling, trying to talk about possibilities to get back to 500 or who to trade, is exhausting. It's going to be a long ass summer. That's Dan from up north. You're right, and that's why we're not really talking about the Tigers' chances to make the playoffs. But it was a different angle about when do you make the trade. I mean, we do have till August 3rd for the deadline. And yes, it's going to come up time and time again, because it's going to be the hottest thing this summer, along with what the Pistons do in the offseason.

And if the Red Wings do anything with Dylan Larkin, those are going to be the hot discussion points this summer before we even get to training camp. We got the two Grand Slam coming up at 7:20.

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8: 248-539-9797. Stoney here in for Jim Costa, who got to witness the Ghana win over Panama yesterday in
9: 1-0.
8: Toronto.
10: Yeah.
8: 1-0.
10: Yeah.
8: There's actually been a little more scoring in the World Cup thus far. We'll see if that continues. All right, 248-539-9797. Speaking of non-Detroit sports events, the U.S. Open has just teed off about 15, 20 minutes ago.
9: Uh-huh.
8: Shinnecock on Long Island. And what they've done is because, you know, the U.S. Open, you know, the conditions are always treacherous to a certain extent. The greens are absurd. Oakmont in Pittsburgh, people all there.
9: Everybody talks about the rough.
8: Yeah, the golfers always complain. Shinnecock has some crazy rough. And today they expected winds to be like at 30 miles per hour. And it's certainly foggy out there right now because they teeing off at 6:30.
9: Oh, my goodness. Golfers, fog and wind?
8: Yeah, it's tough for them. What?
9: Tough conditions.
8: I mean, it is.
9: I know. I'm just kidding.
8: All right. I know. You're not
9: a big golf guy. Not a big soccer guy, but they happen to be the biggest events going on right now.
8: Indeed. And what the USGA has done is, if you're familiar with golf, the greens are measured. It's called a stimp meter. And usually for U.S. Open, they're at like minimum like 12 and a half or 13 or something crazy
9: on
8: like
9: the
8: that.
9: Stent meter?
8: Yes. And on the stent meter, what they did was, because the conditions, they expected such heinous winds that the greens were going to be too treacherous, so they watered them down, and they on the stent meter, it's like 10 and a half. So it's less treacherous, so to speak. But I know there's so many people who, you know, love the Masters.
9: Mm-hmm.
8: The pageantry, the green jacket, the first sign of spring, the azaleas. It's a beautiful course. I get all that, and I've been there. So it is really cool. But for me, John, the best major in golf is the U.S. Open for a variety of reasons. Now, the other three also share this, that the Masters doesn't, but I like the fact that it's not at the same venue every year.
9: Okay.
8: Now, there's a lot to get into the rotation. So you see, you know, Pinehurst a lot. You've seen Shinnecock, Oakmont,

0: Oakland Hills, I think we're getting, what, 2030 or 32?
1: 32,
0: like
1: I believe.
0: Yes. It's been in Oakland Hills. And I like the fact that it moves around a lot.
1: Okay.
0: And I also, and you know, but I enjoy watching the best of the world struggle. And it's not, you know, there's some people say, oh boy, it looks like me out there. No. Okay. Even if you are a really good golfer, you're struggling a hell of a lot more than they are.
1: So, you want them to be humbled.
0: Yeah, I just want them. I love the fact that the U.S. Open, for the most part, you know, par is good enough to win in many years.
1: Right. Yeah. It's not, you're not looking at a score that's, you know, what, 14 below.
0: Yes.
1: 12 below. Even, right. You know, 6 or 7 below. It could be par.
0: Correct. So let me ask you this: 248-539-9797. What is the best major in golf? Now, you're not a golf guy.
1: No, I'm not a golf guy. And I'll be tuning into this one, or at least keeping track of it, because I do like Scottie Scheffler. I want to see if he gets the Grand Slam. This is the only major that he has yet to win. It's his first opportunity to go after it. As obviously, it's the first opportunity we might have somebody since Rory got it last year at the Masters. It took Rory 11 years.
0: Oh, the career Grand Slam, yeah.
1: Yeah, the career Grand Slam. So I'll be in tune a little bit, but for a non-golf enthusiast, mm-hmm. I would say the Masters, because it is always in the States. But you have storylines at every single hole. You have different things that are going on throughout the course of, and you get a chance to look back in history and say, well, you know, hey, this guy, Tiger Woods, had a 7-stroke lead going into the back nine of on Sunday, or whatever it is, right? Mm-hmm. I'm just making up numbers right now because I don't know.
0: Right.
1: But that's the type of storyline. And you then get to talk about, okay, well, this golfer struggled at this hole in this area. And you know exactly, you've got comparables when it's at different courses, which I do like the different courses. But when you're talking about the majors, and just my favorite one, I do like the fact that there are comparables that you can look to for the Masters. And it's the start of the season, or the start of the major season, mm-hmm. for the golfers. That's why I think it's the best one, in my opinion.
0: The one thing the Masters does have, now, a lot of complete golf freaks are going to disagree with me on this because they know different holes on all these great courses.
1: Yeah.
0: But the majority of just golf fans, average major fans, they'll tell you, yeah, I remember, every year they watch the Masters, they know this. Each particular hole
1: right.
0: that they show. They know Rays Creek. They know all this stuff.
1: And you know how much I love tradition.
0: Yes.
1: And there's a tradition there. When it travels around, there's not as much tradition, to me, in those majors.
0: I get it. I just, you know, I just love when they, you know, go into the rough.
1: Uh-huh.
0: And the rough is thicker than you think. And then they even go into...
1: It's always a surprise.
0: The deeper of the rough... or the fescue or whatever you want to have, the cattails and things like that, and they're hacking it to get out of it. I mean, it's incredible. So some of the things that I or you would take an unplayable lie and just take a penalty shot and drop it out.
1: Oh, yeah. Okay? Oh, if you could even find your ball. Well,
0: right, exactly. You know, I just think the U.S. Open, it's such a grind. I love it.
2: As Chauncey Billups would say, if it ain't rough, it ain't right.
1: Yeah.
0: That'd be rip, but that's okay.
1: Yeah.
2: I always forget which one of those two said it.
0: I know. Well, one gambled, one didn't. Anyway, 248-539-9797. You want Scheffler to win.
1: Yeah, because I like him. I think he is level-headed. I think there's not a lot of flash. I know he had the one dust-up at the tournament where he was arrested and then came back and played great.
0: That was a mistake, obviously.
1: Right. But he just seems like a low-key dude. And he doesn't seem to, even though it's an individual sport, never making it about himself.
0: Oh, you're so right.
1: If that's a possible.
0: Yeah. He's just a normal dude.
1: He just seems like a normal dude.
0: Yeah, exactly. And it's weird. You don't see as many, like, Scheffler commercials or things like that. He's just arguably the best player in the world.
1: Yeah.
0: He has been for the last, 2 years?
1: Yeah, I think he's ranked number one in the world. Yeah,
0: as he should be.

0: I'd like to see somebody like, I don't know, Cam Young win it because he's from the New York area. It's just somebody somewhat
1: different. Oh, because
0: different.
1: They're having it there?
0: Yeah.
1: He's a local, quote-unquote local guy?
0: Yeah, it's somewhat. He's also, I think it's cool, he's sponsored by Major League Baseball, and they have the MLB logo on his stuff.
1: Oh, I didn't know that.
0: Mm-hmm.
1: Yeah. I learn something new every day.
0: And he's turned into a really, or what's his name, Xander Schauffele?
1: Yeah.
0: Who's going to be playing at the last Rocket. Well, if he wins the U.S. Open, he might drop out because he'd have enough FedEx points.
1: Yeah, wouldn't need the points.
0: Yeah, exactly. Yeah.
2: How does the PGA feel about that MLB sponsorship?
0: I don't know.
2: Hey, go watch this sport.
0: I don't think they care.
1: Yeah, it's all dollar signs.
0: Yes, exactly.
1: That's what it is.
0: Well, that's all of sports.
1: Well, sure. Yeah. I mean, it's why we are where we are in college football.
0: Oh, I know. It's funny you mentioned that. I was at some event yesterday, and somebody came up to me and said, you know, Stoney, I got to say, we got to get rid of the NIL. And I tried to have this discussion. I said, it's not the NIL.
1: No.
0: It's the portal.
1: That's part of it. Yes. There's no guardrails.
0: Mm-hmm.
1: There's no regulation.
0: Right. That's what I said.
1: It's all unregulated.
0: You said, why can't they do something about it? Because I said, I agree with this. I agree with that. I said, well, it's very simple. Anytime they go to court, they lose.
1: Right. Yeah. Or they'll get an injunction.
0: Yes. We have some text. The Masters is on a different level. I do agree with Stoney, though. This is the best tournament to watch. A true test of golf. That's from Cam. The guy who would prefer to golf with his wife over getting out there with the boys isn't into golf. Shocker. Who prefers to golf with his wife?
1: Maybe I said that at one point. I do enjoy golfing with my wife.
0: Okay. Yeah.
2: No, I think just the future text we're getting, John's getting a little shredded here.
0: Oh, okay. John, my boy, how do you say I'm not a fan of golf by saying four below instead of four under?
1: Below par?
0: Yeah.
1: Under, sorry.
0: I'm sorry
1: to all you golf elitists.
0: I think you either like golf or you like fishing.
1: This is probably why I don't like golf, is all the elite BS.
0: I don't have the patience for fishing. I love golf. That's from Tony.
2: I think he proved the point by what he said.
0: Yes.
1: If
2: you don't know the terminology, then it proves you're not a fan, but yeah.
1: Right, yeah.
0: John just made me cringe by saying 20 below. It's a golf score, not a wind chill. It's 20 under. He's rattling off Rory stats, but doesn't know enough to say under par. The British and Masters are the top majors by far. Everything about Augusta is top tier. The conditions of the British is always such a blast. Plus, the older venues are unmatched. Now, the Open, as they, you know, like to call it, they change venues as well. And I used to not love the Open as much as the U.S. Open, because until when you watch the British Open on television, it looked awful. And then lately with HD, it looks much, much better the last decade. It all looked like dirt and brown.
1: Oh.
0: And it wasn't a good television sport.
1: Well, imagine what it looks like in 4K now.
0: Yeah, exactly. Good morning. Tell John it's 14 under, not below. It's golf, not the Weather Channel.
1: All right. Thank you for the 20th time. I don't care.
0: John shops for clothes for his family at 5 under.
1: Yeah, hey, if I can get a good deal for $5, you bet I will.
0: The telephone number is 248-539-9797. Coming up at 7:25, it's the 2 Below Grand Slam, 97.1.
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4: Two Grand Slam coming up at 7:25. Here's Heather in the news.
5: This news is brought to you by Fusion Energy. You can grab one today at 7-Eleven or Speedway. Well, Birmingham police are apologizing for their slow response to that wild pool party that took place last weekend. The police department is now reviewing its procedures to avoid future incidents like the one last Saturday. In a social media post, the police chief said protecting public safety and preserving the quality of life in Birmingham neighborhoods remain top priorities. Should an event require intervention in the future, there will be police supervision to ensure the orderly and safe dispersal of attendees, because that's when things really got out of hand in the streets. It sounds like is when everyone was trying to leave and there was cars everywhere and women twerking out of sunroofs and it got a little crazy.
6: So they were okay with everything that was going on prior to that?
5: New video has been released it not only can you see what was going on at the party, which, you know,
6: really only in the pool.
5: It sounds like the music was loud. The noise factor was also loud. And they're just kind of saying, yes, you know,
6: damn
5: what?
6: Kids and their music.
5: We should have shut this down a lot earlier and in a better way, right? Mm-hmm. Like, okay, it came to an end at 8:30, but because there was about 200 people there,
6: it took a long time for them to disperse.
5: Yes, it sure did.
7: Yes, and to borrow a football term, John, they did broke contain.
6: They did, yes. Yes.
5: Despite higher than usual fuel prices and concerns about the economy, 4th of July travel is expected to set a new record in Michigan this year. AAA predicts that more than 2.68 million Michiganders will travel at least 50 miles away from home. And if that number is correct, that would set a new record. Last year, 2.65 million Michiganders traveled for Independence Day. It is noted that many travelers are going to offset the higher travel costs by either staying in less expensive accommodations, maybe eating out a little less than they typically would, and buying fewer souvenirs.
6: Okay.
5: So they're just going to spend a little less wherever they're headed.
6: Right. More to-

0: get there, but less when they're there.
1: Yes. A live true crime event is coming to the Royal Oak Music Theater on Friday.
2: Woo.
1: Yeah, I saw this and I thought, this is right up my alley. The show is called Crime Unfiltered, and it will give the audience direct access to the people whose lives have been profoundly impacted by crimes that have really been documented in the media headlines for years. So one of those people who will be at this event is John Ramsey, who is the father of JonBenet Ramsey, right, who was murdered back in 1996, still unsolved and has had a lot of intrigue, right? There's been documentaries. People have come up with their own theories about what happened.
0: Are there going to be a special appearance by Jimmy Hoffa?
1: Tara Petito, Nicole Schmidt, those are the mother and stepmother of Gabby Petito, who was murdered in 2021. They will be there as well, and many, many more. The show starts at 7 p.m. Jersey Mike's has just dethroned Chick-fil-A as America's favorite fast food restaurant.
0: Really?
1: Yeah, and Chick-fil-A sat at the top for 11 years.
0: Wow.
1: So this was big. So this is all according to the annual American Customer Satisfaction Index. Jersey Mike's scored an 84 out of 100, while Chick-fil-A scored an 83. So it just bumped them down. Following Chick-fil-A were Jimmy John's and Panda Express. They were both tied for third with a score of 81. And then that was followed by KFC, Papa John's, and Pizza Hut with scores of 80.
0: Huh.
2: So, what is like
0: both of them?
2: McDonald's and Burger King, are any of those in there?
1: Domino's, Raising Cane's, Starbucks, and Subway each earned ratings of 79. So they were lower on the list. I don't know where McDonald's or Burger King or Wendy's.
2: Were there any drive-thrus on there? Oh, KFC and Chick-fil-A.
0: Chick-fil-A.
2: Jersey Mike's is a drive-thru.
1: Jimmy John's is a drive-thru.
2: Oh, it is?
1: Can be, depending on location.
0: Oh, really?
1: Jimmy John's out my way is a drive-thru.
0: Oh.
1: So, might just depend on where it's located. Hey, if you want to play the Two Grand Slam, give us a call now. 248-539-9797. Police in Peru pulled off what could be one of the most creative arrests yet. Oh. So two undercover officers were dressed up as World Cup mascots to catch this suspected drug dealer who was known to be this huge soccer fan. So they kind of say, according to police, that this suspect, 48-year-old Carlos Cabrera, was kind of just like caught up, they say, in World Cup fever, right? Just really excited about what was going on with the World Cup, that officers approached him in costumes. They dressed up as Clutch, the bald eagle representing the U.S., and Maple, the moose, representing Canada. And they approached him. He didn't even take notice that these mascots were getting close. And when they were close enough, they used a sledgehammer to break down the door and make the arrest. They found some drug paraphernalia in the house, as well as a firearm. And apparently, this isn't the first time Peruvian police have disguised themselves to make arrests. They've dressed up as the Grinch, Santa, Deadpool, Wolverine.
0: Wow.
1: All in the past to make these daring arrests.
3: Would love to watch that episode of Law & Order.
0: Yeah.
3: That's some crazy perp walks in that show.
2: CSI Montevideo is there.
0: Yeah.
2: Is that,
0: I think the greatest,
2: Lima, Peru.
0: Yeah, the greatest perp walk of all time has got to be when they went into Chuck E. Cheese.
1: Oh, my
0: and
1: gosh.
0: And took out
1: Chucky.
0: Chucky.
1: It was great.
0: Yeah, that's a great perp walk.
1: It was great. Google just released a list of the most annoying maxing trends. We've been doing a lot of maxing trends and tan maxing. No, but apparently what people are searching, they're trying to figure out what they are, most likely. Friction maxing. Have you heard of that?
0: Friction maxing.
2: No.
1: It's not probably what you're thinking, John.

0: thing.
1: How's your Nona life going? Well,
2: Valenti always talks about his Nona, so maybe it might be him.
0: Yeah, maybe he could adapt that lifestyle. Mogging, maxing.
1: I know you guys talked about mogging.
0: Aggressively trying to maximize one ability to mog others, to look, dress, or present oneself so much better that other people seem inferior by comparison.
2: Wow.
0: Jeez.
2: No idea what mogging is until I got that definition. Thank you, Heather. And now it's time to win some money.
3: It's the Costa and Jansen with Heather 2 Grand Slam. Your chance to win $2,000 in 60 seconds. 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
0: All right. We know the rules. It sounds so easy, but it's not as easy as you think. You're going to get 60 seconds, 10 questions, and $25 for each question you answer correctly. And if you get them all right, you'll win $2,000.
1: 2K. So what's... Let's go to the phones there, Stoney, and let's go to Nolan in Howell. Good morning, Nolan.
4: Morning. How's it going?
2: Good.
1: We're doing all right.
2: You feel lucky?
1: Do you?
4: I'm ready to go.
0: All right.
1: Okay.
0: You know the rules, Nolan. You can say pass if you'd like, and if there's enough time, we'll get back to it. But good luck. Your time is going to start right now. Jim Costa traveled to this city to attend a World Cup match yesterday.
4: Cincinnati.
0: Who played Superman in the 1978 movie Superman?
4: Pass.
0: What is the most populous country in the world?
4: India.
0: Which team won the World Cup in 2022?
4: Argentina.
0: Who did the Tigers play tomorrow?
4: White Sox.
0: What is 64 divided by 4?
4: 16.
0: Which band sang the 1984 song Panama?
4: Pass.
0: What is my husband's name?
4: Pass.
0: Is 11 a prime number?
4: No.
0: Lionel Messi plays for this MLS team.
4: Miami FC.
0: Who played Superman in the 1978 movie Superman?
4: Pass.
0: Who? What band sang the 1984 song Panama?
4: Pass.
0: What's my husband's name?
4: Colin.
0: Who? All right, you got one of those.
2: Six.
0: Yeah,
2: not
0: bad, Nolan.
2: Not too bad, Nolan. $150, right? My math correct?
1: Yeah. That is correct.
2: All right.
1: Nice job, Nolan. Stay on hold, and we'll make sure you get paid. The Tuesday or Thursday 2 Grand Slam. It's brought to you by Femininio Law. Get David, get paid. Let's go through these, Stoney.
2: All right, Jim Costa traveled not to Cincinnati to attend a World Cup match.
1: Do they have any games?
2: No. Toronto.
1: Toronto.
2: Yes. Cincinnati does not have any games. It would have been in maybe Nippert Stadium where the Cincinnati Bobcats play.
1: It's cold there, isn't it?
2: Yes, exactly.
5: Bearcats.
2: Bearcats. I said Ohio used the Bobcats, yes. Christopher Reeve played Superman in the 1978 movie Superman.
1: Come on, really?
0: Well, Nolan's young. I could tell Nolan, I think, was young just by his name.
1: Every kid has seen the original Superman.
0: No, I haven't.
1: You haven't seen the original Superman?
0: No.
2: Well, we talked about this, I think, on Saturday on my show. What movies haven't you seen and things like that?
0: I mean, I know that he played Superman, but I've never seen it.
5: John, I'm sure every kid your age has seen Superman.
1: Oh, Teddy has seen Superman, and absolutely, he loves the original Superman. And, I mean, he likes the new one, too, because he's got a dog in it.
2: He said, Dad, where's the HD? And when he saw the original.
1: Is that what Teddy sounds like?
2: I don't know. Here's the one that I thought was the hardest one of them all, actually.
1: The most populous country in the world?
2: Yes, India.
1: India?
2: Yeah. I didn't know that one. Argentina won the World Cup in 2022. The White Sox are in Comerica Park to play the Tigers tomorrow. 64 divided by 4 is 16. Mm-hmm. Which band sang the 1984 song Panama? It's Van Halen. I was surprised he didn't know that one.
1: Well, he was young.
0: He's a young guy. I mean, come on, I'm guessing.
2: Okay.
0: I'm making assumptions based off of his name. I feel like Nolan is a young name.
2: What is Heather's husband's name? He got it at the end. Colin?
1: Yep.
2: 11, is it a prime number? Yes. He said no.
1: Mm-hmm.
2: And Messi plays for Inter Miami CF.
1: Yes.
2: So he got that correct. So six, that's $150.
1: Yeah, well done.
2: Wait, exactly. All right, ladies and gentlemen, boys and girls, coming up next, it's time for Dear John, 97.1.
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12: Blow it out your backside.
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12: 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It's an absolute embarrassment.
14: Tell me if it's hard or not. That was a dumbass pick.
15: All right. Now, the only time I've been here for this segment is when you haven't been here, so we did Dear Stoney.
14: Uh-huh.
15: So you are here, obviously.
14: So yeah. It's so we're back to Dear John.
15: Dear John. All right. Here we go. And what's the address that people can submit Dear John's?
16: Dear John Jansen at gmail.com.
14: Yes. And it's John, J-O-N.
15: Okay. Here we go. Dear J-O-N, I know you have talked about your weight loss on air. I struggle with my weight and I'm very frustrated. I can go 6 months or even a year having some consistent success at losing weight and keeping it off. My biggest challenge is stress. When I get stressed, I eat. I know I'm a stress eater, and when I get stressed, the weight gain adds to my stress. How do you handle these time periods in your life to keep your weight in check?
14: I'm glad somebody put this one in, because this is what I struggle with as well, is stress eating. When I get stressed, I always go to dessert, and it doesn't really matter what time of day. It could be mid-afternoon. Ice cream is my go-to. If there's ice cream there, I'm going to eat it. And so there's been a couple of things. First of all, perfection is impossible. So allow yourself a cheat day, a cheat meal, so that, I mean, food is supposed to be enjoyed. You're supposed to enjoy your life as well. And so have that to look forward to. That's one thing. But the second one is, I have to, if I know that ice cream is my go-to, my wife actually texted me, a couple of weeks ago. She said, hey, do you want me to pick up some ice cream? I said, no, I can't control myself right now. Because I know if it's there, I'm going to eat it. So whatever that is your go-to, just don't have it in the house at that time. And it's difficult because of kids and everything. So, yeah, they don't get ice cream either.
15: Especially this time of year when you really have hankerings for ice cream. I mean, at least two or three times a week I go

0: out to either Dairy Queen or some reasonable facsimile to get stuff.
1: Sure. And so that's one thing I won't do. I'm if I'm at home, I'm probably not going to go out to get ice cream, but if it's there, I will 100% consume it. Here's the other thing is understand your weaknesses. And at those moments, like everything in moderation. So don't go bonkers with exercising. But right. Sometimes when I have that hankering for some ice cream, I'll just tell my wife, hey, I'm going to take Teddy for a walk. And I'll leave for 10, 15, maybe 20 minutes and then come back. And generally, that's a better way for me to deal with the stress. You can exercise however you want, but I think a nice little walk usually subsides that for me. I know you've also gone through weight loss.
0: Yeah, absolutely. I wonder if the shot does anything to your stress because it allegedly takes away
2: a GLP-1 shot?
0: Yeah, it takes away your appetite.
2: Well, it definitely takes away your appetite. I don't think it does anything for stress.
0: Right.
2: No. But when you get stressed, you might not want to turn to food because right. you just don't have an appetite.
0: Correct.
2: But no. I don't think it affects your stress. I have no idea. No. I have no idea on the subject. I would say maybe meal prep a little bit because if you have good food already made, ready to go.
1: Yeah.
2: It's there and it's cooked. Because that's for me. If I don't have a meal made, I'm like, oh, well, I'm hungry now. I'm going to snack on the candy, the cereal, the things that I shouldn't be eating. But if food's ready in the refrigerator, ready to go, then I know I have a healthy meal.
1: Another one, if it's not walking or if the weather is bad, another one I go to is hobbies. Like to distract myself. And it's a great way just to handle stress is if you have something that you really enjoy and love to do, I'll go and I'll restring a couple of fishing rods or I'll organize my tackle box or I'll do something to take my mind off of whatever it is that's stressing me.
3: Yeah, John, if I could, like a little finger, it's not just the stress eating, it's bored eating.
0: Yes.
2: Yes.
0: I agree.
2: For sure. All right, number two. Dear John, my wife and I are recent empty nesters. We have very different ideas of how we should spend our free time now. We both made sacrifices to spend time with our kids and to be active in their lives. Now I want to spend some time getting back into my hobbies. All my wife wants to do is find new hobbies with me. She's scheduled art and cooking classes and dance lessons. We have tickets to a play and wine tasting. The list goes on and on. I love my wife and I want to do these things with her, but it leaves no time for what I want to do. I don't want to hurt her feelings, but I also need time for myself. Every time I hint at it, I sense a change in her mood. How do I get some time for myself to pursue my hobbies?
1: Well, if you're an empty nester, you've been most likely married for a long time. Have the conversation. And yeah, her mood may change, but she's going to at some point understand. There are times throughout the course of the marriage where I'm sure she said, hey, you know, hey, go on your golf trip, go on your fishing trip, do these things. So she knows those are still your hobbies. And at this point, it's life-changing for both. I haven't gone through the whole empty nest thing. I know others who have. And just have the conversation. You've obviously been able to talk about other things through the course of your marriage. It sounds like a great marriage. And if you want to continue to do these things with your wife, which it sounds like this individual does, like that's great. But then have the conversation of, here are a couple of things that I would like to do.
0: It's all about compromise.
1: I mean,
0: we'll do some things for your hobbies. Maybe we'll do some things for our hobbies. And then we'll do some things for your hobby. You do
1: individually,
0: your hobbies
1: alone. Yeah.
0: I'll do my hobby.
1: A little alone time is always good.
2: That's what marriage is, isn't it?
0: It's all about compromise.
1: Yes.
2: And communication.
1: Yes.
0: Yes.
2: Simple.
0: Or don't forget to take out the dogs before you go out to bed while your wife's doing her work notes. Last night.
1: Uh-oh. You got in trouble?
0: Yeah. I went up to bed early and I get a text. Why don't you take out the dogs? I said, well, because we had a daughter downstairs and you were downstairs. You know, I was, you know, but she was doing her work notes.
1: Yeah.
0: And I should have been the good husband and taking the dogs out.
1: So tell the daughter.
0: Well, yeah.
1: Why did she text you? You're already in bed.
0: That's what I tried to explain to my wife. But anyway, she does 99%.
1: For not taking out the dogs, you got put in the doghouse.
0: Pretty much. Yes. Finally. I'm 27 years old. This is not me, obviously. I've been in a serious relationship with my girlfriend for 2 years, and we decided to move in together. We've discussed marriage, but aren't there yet. Everything has been great except for one thing. Her gas.
1: Oh.
0: It's violent and smells wretched.
2: Oh, boy.
0: When we were dating, I never witnessed this once. I haven't said anything.

0: yet, but when it happens, I have to leave the room or I'm afraid I'll start to gag. If I'm not first in the bathroom in the morning, I can't use it for a couple hours. I don't want to embarrass her if I bring it up, but I'm concerned she may have a health issue. Do I talk to her about it and see if it's treatable, or just one of those things you need to accept of your partner?
1: Well, there are things you need to accept, but as we talked about just in the last one, for somebody that is been married for a long time, this may be the first thing you actually have to discuss.
0: Mm-hmm.
1: And it may be disgusting, but yeah, have a conversation and just talk. Heather, if this was an issue in your house and Colin brought it to you, like your farts stink.
2: I mean, at this point, we talk about everything. So if he's told me my farts stink, I'd be like, oh, sorry, and I'd do it again. But no, this is something, if you're in a serious relationship, you talk about this stuff. Yeah, she might be embarrassed at first, right? Because everyone's embarrassed by farts. That just, that's, they are. But after 2 years, like, dude, there's going to be plenty more things you're going to be talking about. You're going to have a baby together. If that's in your future, believe me, there's going to be things.
1: Some, weird stuff that happens.
2: Oh my gosh. So just
1: have
2: farting is nothing.
1: The conversation and say, hey, babe, whatever you call her, could you do that in another room?
2: I'm sure she's already embarrassed if she hid this for 2 years.
1: Maybe it's the place. Maybe she needs a fart room.
0: Yeah, well, or they're not married yet, but like a sleep divorce. You know, where you...
2: Oh, sure, where they sleep in separate rooms.
0: Not for them, but...
1: Oh, for who?
0: For whoever. Like, if the example that Heather had about if Colin... Well, you asked Heather about Colin.
1: Yeah.
0: Later
1: on down the road,
0: yes.
1: Yeah.
0: Sleep divorce, yes.
2: We do that during the week.
0: Yeah.
1: Yeah, but that's because of work schedules.
2: Yeah, not because of farting.
0: Right, okay.
2: No,
0: I understand that.
2: It's because I go to bed at 9:30 and I wake up at 4:30 and he's going to bed at 1 and wakes up at 7, right? Like, very different schedules.
1: Yeah, this could be eye-watering, but yes, I think you just need to have that conversation.
2: She's well aware of it. It's not going to shock her, the conversation. She knows it's happening.
1: She's obviously aware enough about it that when they were dating and not living together, she didn't do it in front of him at that time. So she knows they stank.
2: Yeah, for sure.
0: I love when people use the word stank. It just makes me laugh. And that's
1: so Dear John.
0: And that's for Dear John for this week. 97.1.
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5: 248-539-9797. That is the telephone number. We have some of your reaction to Dear John here. Dear John, love stinks. Love stinks. See, I got to sing a little bit today. Just for you, John.
6: Isn't it Love Hurts?
5: No, there's a song. There is a song called Love Hurts, but Love Stinks is, I believe, Frank Zappa.
6: Oh, okay.
5: Unless Teddy runs away to join the circus, John will be almost Stoney's age when he becomes an empty nester. That's John in Lake Orion.
6: Yeah, let's see. Stoney. Teddy is 4.
5: Yeah, so.
6: And so I would have been, well, so in 12 more years, or 8, so, sorry.
5: When he leaves
6: 14
5: that,
6: more years.
5: Yes. Well.
6: I'll be 64.
5: Well, he graduates college, I would say. That's the empty nest. Because even if
7: not
5: he goes
7: for John.
5: College,
7: 18 and they're out.
6: Yeah.
7: Kick them out. Get them out of the house.
6: When you graduate high school, you go to college or you get a job and an apartment.
5: Okay, but when he goes to college, where is he? In the summer, he comes back and lives at home, so you're not an empty nester.
6: Okay, so for 9 months out of the year, we'll be empty nesters.
8: Right. That's empty nesting.
6: Yeah. When the last one goes to college, or whenever it is that they move out, you're an empty nester.
5: Okay.
6: There's no one there.
8: They are regularly not
6: at home,
8: setting their head on a pillow in your house.
6: Correct.
5: Guys, we've been empty nesters in my house for 2 years now. You forget life without kids. It's a midlife crisis. Happy wife, happy life. I try to be there for her now more since the kids are not. That's from Mike at work.
6: Well, that's great, and I think you should. But I also think if you're going to be there for her, she also needs to understand, like, those are her needs and you're filling them, but you also have yours. And getting back to whether it's golf, it's fishing, it's like, there's could be a lot of different hobbies that you have, and you should be able to do some of those as well.
5: By the way, I made a major rock and roll faux pas. Not Frank Zappa, it's Jay Giles' band. It's Love Stinks.
6: Yeah.
8: Thank you, Stoney. I was about to say that. Please stop texting.
5: Yes. Bad on my part. Jay Giles, who should be in the Rock and Roll Hall of Fame. He probably would be if people like me knew the correct.
6: Yeah.
5: The people who play the songs.
8: And instead we have Frank Zappa in the Hall of Fame. Thanks, Stoney.
5: Yeah, it's my fault. I know. Everything's always my fault. Love Hurts, by the way, I think it was by my group called Nazareth, if I'm not mistaken. Anyway.
8: Yeah. When Philly plays Green Bay and you always get that song going to break.
5: Oh, that's right. Jordan Love and Jalen Hurts. Jalen Hurts, that's right. Do that again. I like that.
7: Love Hurts.
5: Dennis in the Clem says, in regards to the smelly couple, maybe they both need to re-examine their diet. That may solve the whole problem.
7: Very well could.
5: Maybe she eats too much asparagus.
6: Well, and wasn't there something in there like he wanted to know if there would maybe a health issue? Mm-hmm. And maybe it's just a diet issue, something that's not digesting appropriately.
7: Sure.
5: Let's see. The empty nester lady needs to hook up with the Costas. They could go on cruises, pottery classes, and ride around in a golf cart.
7: Yeah, make
5: Cookies
7: candles.
5: Is very
6: yeah,
5: open.
6: Make candle, tie-dye shirts. Yeah. Mm-hmm. Go to Toronto for soccer
7: That's
6: games.
7: Right.
6: Mm-hmm. Mm-hmm. Frozen Four enthusiasts.
5: Yes. Let's see. The farting girlfriend. How hot is she?
6: That's a great question that I should have said. I mean,

0: I mean, the hotness does matter.
1: If not so much, she's got to go. You're welcome. That's from Jeff and Petoskey.
0: Yep. Thank you, Jeff. We appreciate you pointing that out. I missed that one.
1: Green grapes deodorize farts.
0: Green they grapes do?
1: My dad figured this out a long time ago on a road trip. Keep them in the house all time, and then you don't need to have the conversation with your girlfriend.
2: Okay, meaning you need to eat the grapes, correct? Not just have them.
1: No, you don't put...
0: They're not
1: noise mufflers.
2: Like, you don't just have to have like a bowl of green grapes on your countertop. Yeah. They just absorb the scent.
0: The old potato and the tailpipe joke.
1: Yeah. It's a natural version
2: I love green grapes. I love grapes in general, but...
1: The natural version of poopery, basically.
2: Yeah.
3: Yes, I have no idea if it's true, but Heather, yes, I'm with you. Respect to the green grape.
0: So you... Is that an old wives' tale? Like, eat green grapes and your farts won't stink?
3: This is news to me, John.
2: Oh, yeah, I've never heard that
0: to me
2: before.
0: As well, yeah.
2: But I do enjoy a green grape.
0: Do your farts stink?
2: Of course not.
1: See, I should check with Cindy because there are sometimes, as we talked about before on the...
0: I don't know what I expected you to say. Yes, they're wretched, just like this girl.
1: Because there are times I'll have like a couple of grapes before I go to bed. If there's nothing really else sweet in the house that they keep away for me.
0: You're a grape eater.
1: So, yes, absolutely. Okay. But I've been told I fart a lot. So I wonder
0: it doesn't mean you won't fart. It just means they won't stink as bad.
1: Right. I'll have to ask Cindy about this.
2: No idea.
1: We'll do a test.
0: Do a test, yeah. Go a week eating green grapes.
1: Right before bed.
0: Right before, or throughout the day. It doesn't matter. I don't think timing probably wasn't matter.
1: Oh.
0: Maybe for dessert. That
2: I'll
0: way
2: Google it.
1: Green grapes and farting.
2: Yes.
0: Yeah.
1: Aren't you glad I'm back?
0: I am.
1: Even though it's not even my subject.
0: No, but this, you offer tremendous insight into life's great questions. Do green grapes make your farts not stink?
2: AI says green grapes will not help your farts smell better.
0: Oh. Maybe grapefruit.
1: No. Grapefruit?
0: Well, I mean, grapefruit, I don't even know why it's called a grape. But it's because it has no qualities of the actual grape.
1: That's true.
0: So.
3: Isn't it a grapefruit a grape?
1: I don't think so. Is it?
2: No.
0: Well,
3: isn't it a grape? No, but isn't a grapefruit? So shouldn't that a grapefruit be a grape? Shouldn't we? It's all about nomenclature here.
0: Right. Yeah. I mean, it is in the name. It's a grapefruit. But the grape technically isn't affected by the grapefruit because it has its own exterior coating.
3: But grape is a fruit.
0: Grape is a fruit. Yes.
1: Yeah, thus it's called grapefruit.
0: Yes.
1: And for those old people like myself who remember a cartoon called Grape Ape, Grape Ape was an ape, even though it was purple. And used to go around going, Grape Ape.
0: You know what? That's why I said that. I think I remember that.
1: You remember?
0: Yeah. I don't know. I can't picture it, but I remember Grape Ape.
1: Grape Ape. Oh, all right. Coming up next.
0: It's the Jansen and Grape Ape Show, 97.1.
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0: St. Giles here on a Thursday morning in the Motor City. Peter Wolf was, I believe, at the Royal Oak Music Theater a few months ago. Here's one of the great, great tunes from Jay Giles. Love Stinks. I hit the post.
1: Did you have any DJing in your back radio days?
0: Yeah, school radio, college radio.
1: Okay.
0: Yeah.
1: All right. What style of music was it?
0: It was AOR, album. What did AOR say for album? Album oriented rock, I believe. Or AOR, AOR radio, whatever.
1: And
0: it
1: all right.
0: It was, you know.
2: Love Stinks.
0: Love Stinks. Anyway. Yes. And you practice a little bit. You spin it.
1: Yeah. Make sure you get the needle right.
0: The old turntable, yes.
1: Uh-huh.
0: Yeah, it was cool. I loved doing that.
1: You could have been the original scratcher.
0: No.
1: No.
0: I tried that part. I tried it once.
1: You tried it?
0: Well, you kind of do it when you actually, not for those
1: not
0: reasons.
1: Not intentionally.
0: Right, yeah.
1: Yeah,
0: exactly. All right. Enough of that crap. The World Cup is where Jim Costa went to Toronto to see Ghana defeat Panama 1-0. If you've been paying attention, I know a lot of people who don't like soccer, don't like the World Cup. Oh, it's so low scoring, yada, yada, yada. Which is true. And that doesn't bother me as long as there are chances. What bothers me is when there's games where there's no chances. But if you've been watching a little bit, the scoring has been, it seems, more this year than in the past. England won. There were 6 goals in their win over Croatia, 4-2.
1: U.S. scored 4?
0: U.S. scored 4. Was it Brazil? Whoever played Curacao won 7-1.
3: That was Germany.
0: Germany. Colombia yesterday won 3-1. So there's a little bit more scoring. And I guess soccer purists don't love it as much as Americans do because we don't understand a lot of the midfield play. We don't get as excited over
1: a lot of the intricacies of the game.
0: Yes, exactly. We like to see
1: scoring
0: chances and like to see goals. Absolutely.
1: Right.
0: Now, there are reasons, some say, for the increase in scoring. Now, one of those is, they can't call it a timeout. They have to call it a hydration break, right?
1: Well, Greg, you were talking about this, and it's the hydration break. There's also something, quarters?
3: Well, no, it's just a quarter model that it's a hydration break in the middle of each half.
1: Oh, so it breaks it up into
3: quarters.
1: Which
3: essentially makes it quarters, right?
1: Right,
3: it's
1: yeah.
3: a smaller break in the middle of a half. Huh. Well, now we got quarters. I went to math class.
1: Not periods.
3: Correct. So this is just more of a theory that I'm working with is, I see these scores in the World Cup and I'm used to seeing a lot of 1-0, a lot
0: right.
3: of 1-1, if we're getting really frisky. Lots of 2-and-under goals. And I'm, Stoney, you mentioned the scores, and I'm noticing that a lot. So I'm like, let's put this hypothesis to the test. So it's a great check-in point exactly today because every team in the World Cup has played one game.
1: Correct.
3: 24 games played. There's been 75 goals total in the 24 games played through the first game in the group stage.
1: All right, so just over 3 goals a game.
3: That's good math. It is 3.125 goals per game. Now, that would be the highest average if this were to continue since 1958. So,
0: wow, since I was born.
3: It does appear that there are changes that are happening that are leading to this. It's two things. It's a long time, like a long since, right? I mean, we're talking, Stoney, you mentioned, we're counting decades and decades.

0: here, right?
1: Yep.
0: Probably
1: and
0: half
1: decades. And decades.
0: Yeah.
1: No. Sorry, Stewie.
0: And there's a clear demarcation line of 3 goals per game. A nice round number, yep. Right?
1: So let me counter that, and I just thought about this, in regards to the amount of teams that are in the World Cup. Now, when it was held 4 years ago, how many teams were in the World Cup?
0: There were 32.
1: All right, now there's 48.
0: There's 48. That is new this year as well.
1: Which is new, and I'm curious as to, is it the extra rest making them more, or at least playing at a higher level for longer periods of time, creating these more goals, or is it teams that are playing lesser equivalents?
0: Separation of talents.
2: Well, that's what happened in the Germany game, obviously. Curacao, maybe people said it's a joke that they even made it, but that's what happens when you expand from 32 to 48. I also think from watching, and like I said, you 248-539-9797, your soccer purists would probably shoot this down, but it looks to me like these teams, their attacks are more, I don't know, North American, so to speak, for a lack of a better term. They're more aggressive offensively, it seems, in the games that I've watched than they usually are. That has probably something to do with it. I don't think the hydration break has anything to do with it. In fact, the hydration break is not even for the health of these guys and get
1: water. It's for commercials.
2: They finally decided to have a commercial.
1: But they do, they're not running around. They get a chance to get a breather.
2: Yes.
1: And so while it may not be designed for the player's benefit, the players are benefiting from it.
2: Yeah, I guess.
0: Well, yeah, and I believe the idea of let's just have it everywhere is there is a mandate of if it's this hot, we got to have a hydration break. Think of it as you wish, but that's what the rules that have been placed. And FIFA said, well, let's not make it, well, if it's this, let's not have this, well, if it's hotter here and that, let's just make it all across the board. So they made it all across the board and made it uniform. And so, yeah, I mean, if you're playing indoors in Dallas yesterday, yeah, they're still going to have a hydration break. If it's 72 degrees in Seattle, they're still going to have a hydration break.
1: Right, which I think making it uniform makes all the sense in the
2: world.
1: Yes,
2: I agree with that. I don't think they need it, but it's all about money anyways. As we know from all sports, it's even seeped into the FIFA's, they're so crooked anyway. I mean, the fact that they had it in Qatar 4 years ago, right? Isn't that where the World Cup was 4 years ago? And they had all this ridiculous stuff going on there. Anyway, 248-539.
1: Is it Qatar or Qatar?
0: I've never heard of Qatar, too. I mean, it's
2: Qatar, yeah. It's more, I think it's Qatar. 248-539-9797. So is the hydration break, if we're given the hypothesis that the hydration break has helped the sport, is that one of the greatest, I don't know,
1: innovations
2: in sports? And if not, you know, what are your favorite innovations in sports?
1: Innovations or maybe more specifically, let's start with rule changes.
2: Okay.
1: What rule changes? Because this is a rule change. Mm-hmm. They get a, you know, predetermined break and it may be creating more offense. Who knows why there's more offense? It could be competition level and the separation of the level of talent. It could be the hydration break, making them a little bit fresher at the end of games.
2: Mm-hmm.
1: To me, and I know that there are some people that don't like it, but I think for the game of baseball, the pitch clock has been a godsend.
2: Yes.
1: I wish they had a pitch clock in travel baseball. They don't really need it in travel softball. It's a quicker game.
2: Right.
1: But yeah, the amount of times where, you know, hey, the batter is out and these kids all, hey, they've got to adjust their batting gloves. They've got to address the shin guard that they have on, or their elbows. And then when they get to first base, like they got to take off their batting gloves and put on their sliding glove. Like it just takes so long. So the pitch clock in Major League Baseball, to me, may be the greatest rule change that we've seen in modern history.
0: I don't want to steal a lot of thunder here, but I think baseball has been kind of a 10 for 10 year recently, like universal DH. The 3-batter minimum. I think those are all like, I would think that like, well, come on, it's baseball. You're restricting what they're to do, what a manager's able to do. It's like, I don't miss these things. I don't miss pitchers batting.
1: Right. I was not.
2: I'm anti-DH. I still am. I always will, because I grew up with.
1: I'm kind of with you as well. I'm like, if you're going to play baseball,

0: Oh, you got to play all aspects.
1: Yeah.
0: Because we see position players pitch.
1: Right.
0: Anyway, one of the other great inventions, which I was not on board with, is the robo-ump and the challenge system.
1: Oh, yeah, the ABS thing is great.
0: The ABS has really been good because they don't overdo it. Correct. If you lose your challenges in the first inning, you lose them throughout the course of the game. The question I heard Dan Dickerson, and I think it was Bobby Scales, talking about this. Why don't we have the Hawkeye for if a ball is fair or foul?
1: You're right.
0: Because I think it was Kevin McGonigal was on first base. I forget who was the batter, but there was one, might even have been yesterday, that they were talking about this, right down the line, and it hit, as they were saying, just outside. AJ Hinch challenged it. We have it in tennis. We have it in football.
1: Mm-hmm.
0: Why don't we have Hawkeye in baseball to tell whether a ball is fair or foul, or if it hits the line, or if it's just out?
1: That's a great point. 248-539-9797. What are the best rule changes / innovations in sports? Mm-hmm. And we're not talking about how the game's televised or anything like that. Just actually on the field, on the court product.
0: So don't call up with the glow puck?
1: Exactly. So here's one that I don't know what Greg would think about this one, but I think this is one of the most underrated rule changes that the NBA put in. It used to be if you missed a shot and you got the offensive rebound, the clock was reset to 24. But it's about 10 years ago, probably, they reset it to 14, so you have more action.
2: And 10 seconds fewer. Yeah, and college basketball did this too.
1: Yeah, and so basically, you're creating more shots, but you're also creating a different strategy. Like, hypothetically, if they had the old rule in the NBA Finals, I think the Spurs would still be playing because
0: they could have just killed the clock.
1: They were so stupid. They
0: could have anyway. But
1: yes, what I'm saying. Yeah.
0: Yes.
1: So I think that's an underrated one. 248-539-9797. All right, here we go. Here's some text. There's blowouts because they expanded the field. The teams getting blown out shouldn't be there. They're talking about the increased offense
0: in the
1: World Cup. Hydration break is about money, nothing else. Rupert Murdoch wanted the extra time for ad revenue, and it made Fox $250 million more. That indirectly led to more goals. Could be.
0: Okay.
1: The hydration break is about money. Fox made, yes. I agree. I said the same thing. We all said that same thing.
0: No, but the side benefit is that the players do get a break.
1: Greg, did you say changes are afoot? Signed, Dukes. If you're mad about the hydration break, take the quarters out of NBA and the 10 timeouts both coaches can call and the two TV timeouts then as well.
0: I don't know that anybody is mad at it.
1: The hydration breaks. No, yeah. I'm telling the soccer
0: elitists.
1: Elitists all the time, probably.
0: Yeah, that's not how soccer's played.
1: Yes, because it's one of their arguments. Oh, we're the best athletes of the world because we don't stop.
0: Okay.
1: So you just basically stand in place.
0: Right, because stoppage
1: sometimes.
0: Of play is built in football.
1: Right.
0: All right. American football.
1: Mm-hmm.
0: 11 players actually come off the field
1: mm-hmm.
0: and get their hydration break while 11 others go on the field.
1: Yes. Our telephone number is 248-539-9797. We'll take more of your texts and phone calls. And also, we're going to get into Tarek Skubal's, not if he should go, but when, 97.1.
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2: Two-time liberal loser John James was the only Michigan Republican to support the dangerous kill switch mandate, which, starting next year, allows the government and AI to determine when we can drive our own cars. But next, John, kill switches are something they'd mandate in China. Perry Johnson is Michigan's conservative voice for freedom from dangerous liberal mandates and painful taxes. 4747. President Trump wrote, Perry Johnson is a brilliant businessman who has enjoyed great success. Above all, he loves our country. Vote Perry Johnson for governor.
3: I'm Perry Johnson, and I approve this message. 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

0: thousand.
1: She's kind of a big deal. Some people like to say it's only because of how she looks. 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And it all started because she was adopted. 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
4: 248-539-9797. The World Cup, the scoring is up. We're trying to figure out why. Many people believe it has something to do with the hydration break that takes place. I personally don't. I think it's that they expanded the field and you have games like 7-1 where, Germany beat Curacao. Football forward passes in 1906 led to the greatest sport of all time, basketball. Okay? 24-second shot clock. Teams with the lead would literally hold the ball minutes at a time. Some games finished with scores in the 20s and 30s.
5: Yeah.
4: Well, in college basketball, when they put in the shot clock that took away, North Carolina was so great at the four corner, and they had guys like Phil Ford who were running it, and you couldn't get the ball away from them. It was very boring.
5: Yeah, the old Princeton offense.
4: Yeah. Removing the two-line pass in hockey. Yes, agreed. But the other one in hockey, they changed like the offsides rule with the delayed offsides, so they don't blow the whistles many times.
5: Right away, yeah.
4: They let guys, circle back and stuff, which is a tremendous one. Couple new rules I love in sports. The pitch clock has been life-changing. ABS, love it. NHL, failed challenges are a 2-minute penalty and unlimited. I think the NFL should adopt this model with a 10 or 15-yard penalty.
5: Oh, speaking of things that I've now witnessed in soccer, which I think the NBA, I think other leagues should do it, is the flopping. Like if you get a yellow card, and it happened in the U.S. game, where for tripping, U.S. player got a yellow card. All of a sudden they review it, and the yellow card was taken away from the U.S. player and given to the opponent because they flopped.
4: The embellishment, yes.
5: Yeah, embellishment. Whatever they call it flopping.
4: They have that in hockey, too. In hockey, though, it's weird. You get a 2-minute penalty for hooking, and the other team gets a 2-minute penalty for embellishment.
6: Yeah, that's the cop-out that I don't like.
4: I know.
6: Call one, right. Let's punish one.
5: Yeah. Please, NBA, look at the embellishment rule that soccer has in place.
4: The NFL's introduction of the coach's challenge and instant replay in 1999 is by far the most important innovation in all of sports history. I wouldn't go that far. If you want to talk about rule changes, what about when they put the 3-point shot in the NBA?
5: Yeah, or the forward pass in football.
4: Yes. I don't remember when that changed, John. I'm not that old. I know that's what you were hinting at.
5: No, that's not at all what it is, but I'll go with it.
4: College basketball changing the shot clock to less time.
6: If I may, Stoney, really quick there. You mentioned college basketball. Yours perk up. I think there's a sweet spot there with college basketball. 45 was ridiculous. Look, we got it to start somewhere. I can't believe we played college basketball in my lifetime without a shot clock. 45 was a lot. 35 I was a fan of. I was not a fan of going down to 30. Seeing it for the last 10 years, it's cool. I would not be a proponent of shortening it any further. Two reasons.
4: I agree.
6: The beauty of college basketball is that the importance of every possession, if you shorten those possessions and you make more of them, they become less valuable. And the second thing, man, the change in style of each team playing at different paces is so pronounced in college basketball. Let's keep that variety of style.
5: Yeah.
4: Getting rid of the shift in baseball is the best rule change ever. It basically made left-handed hitters useless. I hated it.
5: I do like elimination of the shift, but I also put the onus on the batters.
4: Yes.
6: I think people didn't like the shift because it didn't, quote, look like baseball.
4: Best rule changes in hockey, elimination of the two-line pass rule and the fact that you can't change lines after an icing. That's from Chris in Kansas City. I do like that. Another hockey one that they changed years ago was at one point, this is before even I started following the game, if you got a 2-minute penalty and the team scored a goal –

0: guy had to stay in the penalty box. He didn't come out.
1: Oh, okay. Goal. Yeah.
0: Part of the reason more attacking is happening is because of the ways to advance in group play. Third place finishers can advance to knockout stage, and goal differential, most goals scored, is a tiebreaker. That's a very valid point.
2: These are good things. Mm-hmm. You're watching a 1-0 game, and if these are not tiebreakers, teams are going to sit back, and how boring is that?
1: Right.
2: Like, it's more exciting. Like, go after it. Keep scoring. Keep attacking.
1: Right.
0: Yeah, that's a great point. All right. 248-539-9797. If not, but when is the question about Tarek Skubal. That's coming up around 8:35. Here's Heather with the news.
3: Well, this news is brought to you by Gardner White. So some of the biggest comedians and actors across Detroit and around the country are coming together for a show this fall at the Detroit Opera House. And it's all to raise money for a really great cause. So it's called The Coney. It will take place on Saturday, September 26th. It will feature stars including Kristen Bell, Dax Shepard, Tim Meadows, J.K. Simmons, Sam Richardson, and more. The list goes on and on. The event is going to raise money for the Children's Foundation of Michigan and Detroit Creativity Project. And according to the website, it says, the simple but huge goal to support

0: crash. So officers in Warren initiated a traffic stop after they spotted multiple individuals wearing ski masks while driving through neighborhoods in this silver Dodge Ram. The driver failed to stop and then fled from police, eventually crashing into another vehicle. The occupants inside that Ram fled on foot. 4 out of the 5 were taken into custody. They were all minors. And the driver of the other vehicle, a 48-year-old man, ultimately passed away from his injuries. Investigators say they believe that the suspects are responsible for at least 15 vehicle-related crimes, whether that's thefts or attempted thefts, throughout Warren within the last 48 hours. Yikes. A Wayne County man said he couldn't drive home after finding out he won $500,000 from a Michigan lottery game. I can understand that shock, that excitement. This 58-year-old man was playing Michigan Lottery's new Emerald Sevens instant game. He was actually at a Kroger in Commerce Township, and he was trying to buy these lottery tickets before the store was closing. So he was in a hurry and bought some and then scanned them right there at the machine. And when he scanned one of the tickets, it displayed an error message. And the worker there said, you're going to need to go on the app and try it because you probably won big. Oh. So right there, scanned his ticket and he thought he won $50,000, which was awesome in general. Yeah. And then he looked down and realized that it actually said $500,000. He said he had to go sit in his car and calm down a little bit because he was just so worked up to drive. Ultimately, he says he's going to pay off every single bill he has and then decide what to do with the rest later on. So there is a new dating trend called goblintimacy. Goblintimacy. Maybe I could be saying that right.
1: Is this for Halloween?
0: It's not, but it's definitely goblin related. So the idea is that instead of like, you know, getting all dolled up or working your butt off to like present the very best version of yourself, which is what you typically do on a first date, right? You always want to present the best version of yourself. You kind of show up, they say, as a goblin. You're not in a costume, but you just are showing up as you normally are. So it'd be like me going on a date like like this, you know, a hair in my, like a ponytail, not all done up.
2: Okay.
0: I'd probably wear nicer clothes, but you know, it's kind of just showing your,
2: as you are,
0: because they say eventually everyone's inner goblin is going to come out, right? You're going to see, if you start dating someone for long enough, you're going to see the person.
2: Yeah.
0: As
2: so
0: is.
2: So on a first date, you know, maybe I'd show up in a collared shirt. Instead of that, I'd show up in a t-shirt.
0: I think it's different for men because women, I think, get more dolled up for dates, right? They're going to do their makeup and do their hair. We're men.
2: Or maybe I comb my hair instead of wear a hat.
0: I guess, yeah. Or you'd wear the hat instead of comb your hair.
2: Right, yeah.
0: Yeah, yes. But anyway, apparently this is a thing and people are doing this. They say it's not, doesn't have anything to do with laziness. Like, you don't want to really be like, roll out of bed in your pajamas, but just kind of.
2: Right.
0: Come all natural, you know, just like
2: all natural,
0: like what you normally look like.
3: Yeah, Heather, speaking of which, by the way, what about shorts on a first date? It's a hot day, 88 degrees.
0: What's where are you going?
1: Yeah,
0: that's the thing. Like, are you playing putt-putt? Sure. Are you going to a restaurant? No.
3: Okay.
0: I think it depends on what the date is.
1: Let's say you're going into Birmingham and you're going to a restaurant that has outside seating.
2: Or are you going to a pool party or?
1: No.
0: So it all depends. And of course, it depends on the type of shorts.
1: Right, yes.
0: There's
3: nice khaki shorts.
0: And also the shoes. The
2: not
0: shoes
2: shorty
0: is
2: shorts.
0: The big
3: not
0: thing.
3: The 2006 basketball shorts, man. The baggy capri pants.
2: Daisy
3: not
2: Dukes.
3: Those.
0: You know, because then what kind of shoes are you wearing with those shorts?
1: Right.
0: That's a big thing, too. Are you wearing. Don't come in flip flops.
2: Well, I mean, if you're wearing short shorts, flip-flops would go.
0: Not for a man.
2: Not for a man. No, no.
0: A dude's not wearing short shorts anyway.
2: Shouldn't
0: I'm thinking of a man showing up in shorts.
2: Oh, okay.
0: That's what I'm thinking.
2: Oh, okay.
0: So it depends on your shoes, too.
2: Yes. You're looking at a dude's shoes on...
0: Yes, I will notice his shoes if he's wearing shorts. More than I would notice his shoes if he's wearing pants.
2: Okay.
0: Yeah. For sure.
1: Yeah, then there's the whole, do you wear white socks and shoes? With shorts, I don't know.
0: That's just wear
2: short
0: pants.
2: Short socks, long socks.
0: Just go for the
2: go
0: pants.
2: Go short socks.
1: Exactly. All right. Thank you very much, Heather. All right. Coming up next.
2: Pants required.
1: We all agree it should happen. We're not sure when it should happen. 97.
0: All right, Tigers fans, this is for you. The team that brought you Surfside is back with something new. Meet

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4: Tigers lose yesterday 4-2. They lose the series to Houston 2-1. Off today, back home tomorrow night at Comerica against the Chicago White Sox. First of a 10-game homestand. Tarek Skubal will be on the mound on Friday. By the way, Justin Verlander scheduled to pitch
5: on Sunday.
4: All right. Tarek Skubal is going to be the focus of conversations throughout the baseball world up until when he gets dealt. I'm not even going to use the word if. When he gets dealt, the question we want to ask is, when do you think is most advantageous for the Tigers to deal him? 248-539-9797 is the telephone number and also the text information as well. Now, ESPN's Jeff Passan was on the Rich Eisen show earlier this week, and he addressed, first of all, the Tigers' wishes to trade Skubal.
6: So Tarek Skubal, like a month and change after surgery, back on the mound, topping out at 99.9 miles per hour. And more than that, showing teams that, yeah, his stuff is back. He's going to be healthy. And unless there is a wild turnaround from the Detroit Tigers, he's going to be traded. Hmm. And it's going to make for one hell of a deadline this year. Because I thought, Rich, that like when the Tigers didn't trade Tarek Skubal this offseason, I thought there was no shot that he was going to be moved at the deadline because they're in the American League Central and they're the Tigers and they're talented. And they've got not just Skubal, but they signed Framber Valdez and they're bringing up Kevin McGonigal. All these things are true. And the Tigers are still 14 games under 500 right now.
4: Everybody seems to agree that the Tigers should trade him because they don't see this big turnaround coming, although there are some in Tigerland, whether it's fans, whether it's broadcasters, whether it's organization, just some, not a majority, who look at 2024 and say, God, who would have ever thought we could have done that? And you look at 2025 and say, God, I can't believe we did that as well on the negative side. So baseball's a long season. Crazy things happen. Can't live like that. And as far as when, I think they should at least give him a couple more starts, make sure he's completely healthy. And there's a risk there as well from the Tigers. But somewhere around the All-Star break, either before or after. And that gives you, if it's after the All-Star break, it's basically 2.5 weeks before the trading deadline. Because sometimes waiting till the very end, who knows, you know, whether Scott Harris will be able to make a great move when he's backed against the wall, time-wise. I remember when Al Avila traded J.D. Martinez, it was a few weeks before the deadline, and some people were kind of, well, he could have got more at the deadline. I'm not so sure.
5: Right. I mean, the longer you wait, some of the theory is you could have more suitors. Maybe there is somebody that is, like a Milwaukee,

0: they would love to be able to trade for Tarek Skubal, especially if they were to suffer an injury in their pitching rotation, correct, which would maybe up their urgency and true, up the return.
1: Yes.
0: Because they're going to be bidding against the Dodgers, right, probably Atlanta, maybe even Philly.
1: Yes.
0: And so, yeah, I do think there's value in that. Do you think, all things being equal, that they would get a better return because he is a rental? Now, if he goes to the Dodgers, it's probably not a rental. They're just going to give him some astronomical number to sign a contract. Anyone else may just simply be a rental. Do you think they would pay more earlier to have that rental for 2.5 or 3 months versus just the final 2 months of the season?
1: Right. I mean, that's
0: the question. And it's up to Scott Harris to get the maximum return.
1: And another team involved, you'd say, well, they already have great pitching, being the Yankees.
0: Well, yeah, LA already has good pitching.
1: I know. But what I'm going to say is the Yankees, with their great pitching of Cole and Slitter and Fried, among others, who knows how much, I don't know, pressure or seduction the Steinbrenners got from the Knicks. And you're going to see one of the greatest, biggest parades of all time today in New York. And maybe, you know, the Yankees are sitting there saying, well, you know, we really want to have a parade too. Let's go all in on Skubal, sure, as well.
0: Because who are they most, if they're the representatives from the American League, who are they most likely going to be playing against?
1: The Dodgers.
0: Probably. And so it's not just an addition to, hey, we want to get to the World Series. It's an addition. We want to get there. We want to actually be able to compete against that Dodger lineup.
1: Also, Passan was talking about with Rich Eisen on the Rich Eisen show that Tarek Skubal will be coveted by a lot of teams.
2: Nobody can't use the best pitcher in the world. Like that's the thing about the trade deadline, guys. When their position players being moved, the markets for them tend to be a little bit more shallow because you need to have a very specific need at a very specific position and then go out and get that. And, you know, there aren't a whole lot of matches sometimes for position players. Everyone can use a pitcher. Everyone can use a great pitcher. Everyone can use a number one. Everyone can use the guy who you would pick if you have one game to be pitched in modern baseball. That's Tarek Skubal, back-to-back American League Cy Young Award winner. Guy who's been up to 103 with his fastball and has arguably the best changeup in baseball, and the slider's good, and he just does everything well. So yeah, of course the Dodgers would love to add him to a rotation that right now includes Shohei Ohtani and Yoshinobu Yamamoto and Justin Robleski, who's been awesome, but they also have Blake Snell and Tyler Glasnow presumably back at some point. But other teams, even the Yankees, would love to have Tarek Skubal.
1: Who wouldn't?
0: Oh, right. And I mean, so the question is not necessarily, like we're talking about, not if he's going to be dealt, because the Tigers are now 14 games below 500. Mm-hmm. And I doubt there's going to be a team that makes the postseason that is sub 500. Who wants to compete with the Dodgers?
1: Right. There are a few teams, not that many, but there are a few. Damn right. Steve, you're on 97.1.
3: Hey, yeah, I think we should list the Tarek for sale now. Let the conversation start, lead it up into All-Star Weekend. You can get another good start or two in, and then get the best collection of prospects you can. Let's build for the future. We've got a good young core. We're going to lose them anyway, and I wouldn't just stop at Tarek. I trade Casey Mize.
1: Oh, yes.
3: Anybody that's not signed for the next 2 years, out.
1: Well, definitely for the next year, who are free agents, like, you know, Torres, if he's healthy, yes, you trade anybody. Everybody who does not have a contract for next year has to be traded. All right, here's some text. Trade Skubal as soon as possible. Every start he makes is a risk, and trading now gets the most value as acquiring team gets him for more starts. That, you know, on paper, it seems correct. However, a lot of times, if you wait, things escalate a little bit. So I understand both sides. I would wait till after the All-Star break. Some call me delusional. That being said, even after the last two losses, the Tigers did not drop back in the standings at all. Both Chicago, Cleveland, Toronto, and Oakland all lost as well. Yeah, but there's six teams ahead of you in the wild card.
0: Right, and the thing that you're missing is while you

0: didn't lose any ground. You're not gaining any ground. And the clock is ticking. There's only so much. You're wasting opportunity. There's only so many games left. And just to get back to 500 for the rest of the season, you're going to have to play 14 games above 500.
1: Mm-hmm. Season is 2 days shorter.
0: Yep.
2: I can't wait for Scooble to be traded so we can stop talking about him. The same topic for the past year plus ad nauseum, the most boring topic. Well, you know. Sorry.
0: It's all coming to a head right now.
2: Yes.
1: That's a vote for trade him sooner.
2: Yes. The elephant in the room, AJ Hinch, has a losing record with this team, and it's not a very good manager. If you take away the last 2 months of 24 and the first 2 months of 25 out of his 6-year tenure, he's way, way, way below 500. He's proving this year just how bad a manager he is. Well, I will say this. This has not been a good year for AJ Hinch, and I'm not even talking about the injuries. Some of the decisions he's made just are mind-boggling. Even the other night when he took Montero out earlier than he should have when he was in relief to put what I think he put Vest in.
0: He's stuck on matchups.
2: The Jamai Jones things is just ridiculous. It's absolutely absurd. And in fact, some people give his love of this pinch hitting deal has given him the nickname, some people call it AJ Pinch. Our telephone number is 248-539-9797.
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0: and Jensen with Heather.
1: 248-539-9797. Here's some more texts on the Tarek Skubal situation. We're just asking, you know, not if they should trade him, but when.
2: Yeah, should it be now?
1: When do you think you get the most value?
2: All-star break?
1: Mm-hmm.
2: Trade deadline?
1: I'm going the opposite way. Either trade Skubal now or sign him to the long-term deal. We will never see another pitcher like this, maybe never. The other thing to think about is the revenue Skubal brings in will be gone. I know it's crazy, but I say sign this guy to the long-term deal. I know that's crazy from Cooper. Well, I don't think people would be opposed to that.
2: No, I just don't think it's going to happen.
1: Neither do I. It's not our money. There's no salary cap, and you're not going to have to pay him next year because there's probably going to be no league, no season.
2: Right, and he doesn't want to sign a contract now.
1: He wants to get to
2: free agency and then open it up to all bidders. And if the Tigers outbid the Dodgers, the Yankees, the Mets, the Phillies, whoever else might be in there, then you win the Skubal sweepstakes.
1: And you wake up from your dream.
2: Right, yeah. But no one believes that's going to happen.
1: Right. Stoney, I'm going to call it. They're not going to trade Skubal, and we go on a run and make the playoffs. That's American can. Okay? Calling it now, Skubal will be a Yankee by the All-Star break, James and Allen Park.
2: Okay.
1: There are a few teams that can take out the Dodgers, or there are a few teams, the Braves being the best bet right now. And then one of their pitchers, Strider got hurt again, yeah. I think. It could be interesting.
2: I heard it might be a landing spot for Mize.
1: Yeah. Do you think the Dodgers would view him as a rental with the possibility of no baseball next year, plus a chance at a cap in 2027, which could price him out of L.A.?
2: Well, I believe the timeline is that free agency opens up before there'll be a lockout.
1: Right.
2: And so he could sign that contract and then, in theory, be grandfathered into what they've done with Shohei, what they've done with all their other guys moving forward.
1: Didn't the Tigers, if I remember, when people wanted them to sign Correa and they couldn't sign Carlos Correa, so they signed Baez right before the CBA then was
2: correct.
1: Up because they thought the season was going to be, you know, same deal. I'm hyperbolic. I think there'll be a season. It's going to be way late, though, I think.
2: Yeah.
1: Why would the Dodgers trade for Skubal now? They're making the playoffs anyway, so they'll wait until later so they have to give up less. Only if another team begins to offer more would the Dodgers trade for him early. And that's an interesting point as well. If they believe that they will have to give up less to get him at the deadline, yeah, why get it now? However, they might feel they're in competition with somebody else to get him.
2: Correct.
3: It is about a six-way version of a game of chicken.
1: Yes. The Tigers are basically leading the chicken game.
2: Yeah.
1: But
2: is this maybe the most impactful or possibly the biggest trade in Tigers history? Because I understand Verlander was traded, but there were some people that thought maybe he was not the elite pitcher that he was when he was winning Cy Youngs. Now,
1: correct.
2: He went on to win more Cy Youngs, mm-hmm. and obviously won a World Series, mm-hmm. not here. But Skubal is coming off back-to-back Cy Young performances.
1: I believe Skubal is younger than Verlander was
2: yes.
1: at the time. So that might have something to do with it as well. Well, as far as impactful trade, maybe the deadline, but to me, even if they trade Skubal, it still won't have the impact that the Cabrera trade had.
2: Right.
1: I believe.
2: Okay, so
1: they never won, yeah. But yeah.
2: Yeah.
1: How about trade Skubal, but they have to take Javi's contract too? Yeah, Javi is, for one more year, I believe. So that might be something they'd want to do.
3: That's correct.
1: I don't know.
3: But
2: if you want Skubal, you got to take Javi too?
1: Yeah.
3: Okay, here's the thing. You would be devaluing the return you get for Skubal.
1: Right.
3: And secondly, okay, great. What, you have $24 million?
2: What do you do with it?
3: You can't play with cash.
2: Right.
3: You can't put literally $24 million
2: back
3: at shortstop and say play.
1: No.
3: You got to play with players.
1: Yeah, I don't think the Tigers, I could be wrong, are financially strapped so much that they want to get rid of his contract that desperately where they would sacrifice their return for Skubal.
2: Right.
1: I mean,

0: That would be ridiculous. I mean, if you could get it done and still get amazing returns, sure. Or you make it a multiplayer. If forgetting about the Dodgers, maybe you package, you know, Scooble and Mize together.
1: I think it's getting way too complicated. People are overthinking this. It's going to be Scooble for whoever the team is willing to send.
0: Yeah.
1: Mize is going to be a different deal. Javi's not getting dealt. And Torres will be a completely different deal.
0: Depending on his health, yeah. Same thing with Kenley Jansen, too.
1: Yeah.
0: I mean, they're going to trade him, you would think. I don't know.
1: If you can get something for him.
0: Yeah, I don't know how much you're going to get for him, but you should still trade him. Well, why not? You never know if maybe a guy who's like a team's 16th best prospect, hey, didn't we get much for him? You never know.
1: Yeah.
0: Baseball's such a weird, baseball's such a weird sport that it may do that. You know,
1: it's possible. Yeah. It's a long shot, but it's possible.
0: Mm, yes. All right. Our telephone number is 248-539-9797. Real quick, I saw the, I don't know if you guys have done any of these yet, but the NBA draft is on Tuesday, right?
1: Correct.
0: Trajan Langdon is speaking today. I'll be down there.
1: Oh, okay. Stony Sound for tomorrow.
0: Maybe. It won't be me, but it'll be him.
1: Well, you'll be asking the question.
0: Hopefully, yes. The Athletic came out with a new mock draft. And of interest to the people around here, forgetting the top few picks, is the Michigan 3.
1: Yeah.
0: And, of course, who the Pistons get. According to the Athletic, their mock draft, they have Ademara going number 11 to Golden State. I've seen that from a lot of places.
1: Okay.
0: You know, teams out west kind of want him because they need somebody to defend Wemby and with his wingspan. I'm never saying he's as good as Wemby. Don't get it the wrong way. Certainly doesn't have the wind either. Oklahoma City at 12, Merez Johnson Jr.
1: Oh, okay. Going 1-2.
0: 1-2 at 11 and 12. And at 15, Yaxel Lendeborg goes to the Chicago Bulls. And as far as your Detroit Pistons go, and my Saturday co-host this week, Brandon Shabeth, is here. He's a big college basketball guy. What would you think of the Pistons took LeBaron Fyland Jr. out of Alabama?
2: Elite level scorer. Love the way that guy hoops. That'd be a great pick.
0: Go alongside with Cade. He'd be really good.
2: Yeah, I mean, he's just a playmaker. Watching him in the NCAA tournament. Oh, I know. The way he's just a hooper. He'd be really fun here.
0: Yeah.
3: Made life hell for Michigan for a half.
2: Yeah, yes, he did.
0: Yeah. Yeah, he did. He's really good. I don't know if he'll be there at 21, though, but you never know.
2: Yeah.
0: And now he's not somebody you trade up for, but...
2: No. I think they'll stay there and just try to get the best playmaker, best scorer possible.
0: Yeah. Everybody wants Sturts, too, but I think he's going to be gone.
2: He'll be gone, yeah.
0: All right. Coming up next, one of our colleagues tried something for the first time in his life. I can't believe it. So we're going to ask you if you ever experienced something similar to what one of our colleagues did yesterday, 97.1.
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3: 248-539-9797. I got a text from a friend of mine whose kid was trying to go to the parade in New York for the Knicks, and he got there like 4 hours before the parade and he couldn't get in. They are penned off. They're at major capacity as far as up close viewing or whatever. The subway stations have been completely clogged up. It's nuts.
4: I'm sure it is.
3: I know. Parades are kind of cool, but as long as they're...
4: If they're yours.
3: Yes, exactly. But I still don't think... Well, I definitely, back in my youth, would definitely still try to go. There's no doubt about it.
4: Oh, yeah. I mean, if when mm-hmm. Detroit ever has another championship parade, mm-hmm. absolutely, you got to try and go.
3: I remember when I was a kid when the Flyers won the Stanley Cup for the first time. They only won two of them. They had a long drought, too. They haven't won anything since 1975.
4: Oh, okay. Poor Philly fans.
3: Yeah, I know. Well, for the Flyers, it is. The Eagles won a Super Bowl, so I'm just talking about for hockey. But so they won the Stanley Cup. I was a sophomore, junior in high school. Mm-hmm. No, sophomore in high school, and they won. And my father was out of town on business. So whatever the day after they won the cup, it was a few days later, was the parade. I said, Mom, I'm not going to school today. Why? It's the parade. You're not going to a parade. You're going to school. I said, call Dad. They called my father in his hotel, which is in Toronto. And she goes, Lou, Michael wants to skip school and go to the parade. He goes, let him go to the parade. They won the Stanley Cup. That's the greatest.
4: Tip of the cap to Dad.
3: We may
4: have some more of those moments to share tomorrow.
3: Oh, yeah.
4: Just a little preview of tomorrow's show with Father's Day on Sunday.
3: Mm-hmm. Now, he's not a father, but... he could be a father too. Maybe he is a father. He just doesn't know about it. Anyway, yesterday at the Lions mini camp, we're in the press room, and the Lions do a very nice thing.
4: You're talking about Wojo.
3: Yeah. Yes. Exactly.
5: But he's worked with the Godfather.
3: That's right. Yeah. Anyway,
4: Wojo. Any chance you got kids you don't know about? 248.
5: Stoney, man, that was a banger because that was just rattling around in John's brain for so long. Yeah. Mm-hmm. Oh, Wojo.
3: Yeah. Mm-hmm. Yeah. Anyway, the Lions media people, they do a great job. And, you know, Eamon and Solomon, Greg, Ellie, they do a great job. So you're sitting in the press room and they have snacks for the media. Potato chips and... you know, energy bars and things like that. And they also had Gushers.
4: Okay.
3: It's a great candy. Well, it's unbeknownst to me and probably every human being, there was one person who had never even tasted a Gusher or even heard of a Gusher. And that was Wojo. So, ladies and gentlemen, here is, I posted the video of it on Twitter. Here is Wojo trying his first ever Gusher.
6: Ladies and gentlemen, Wojo trying a Gusher for the first time.
7: Oh my God, it gushed! It just tastes like any other sugary candy, right? It's not an explosion. It's a little spurt. It's not an explosion. You're okay.
3: All right. 248-539-9797. First of all, somebody, you know, we know Wojo loves Nutter Butters and things like that. And he's younger than me, okay? Or I should say I'm older than him. And I've had Gush. Now, he doesn't have any kids that we know of. But he has had nieces and nephews and things like that. I was absolutely flummoxed. And so was other people in the meeting room

0: that Wojo, A, never had a gusher before, and B, never even heard of them. How is that possible?
1: I don't know what stone he's been living under, but gushers are well known. They, like, everyone knows them. And again, yes, you're right. He does not have children, but gushers are a candy you see everywhere.
2: Okay. You guys keep calling it a candy. And while, yes, I do
0: agree. It's a fruit snack.
2: It's a fruit snack. So they're
1: fruit snacks are candies.
2: I know they are, but I'm telling you, there's a fruit snack aisle and then there is a candy aisle. And I do think if he doesn't have, yeah, when I go to get a fruit snack, it's not all down the same candy aisle in the grocery store.
3: I am going to trust fruit candy queen Heather Park on this.
2: Well, yeah, I do agree that they are a candy. They're loaded with sugar. They're considered a fruit snack. Oh, and I do think that it's because he doesn't have kids.
1: What a Swedish fish.
2: Candy. Those are not a fruit snack. That's a candy. That's a gummy candy.
0: Tastes fruity. What is good and fruity?
2: Gushers to me are like, yeah, like the Welch's fruit snack.
1: Yes. Mike and Ike's.
0: Yes.
2: Candy. Mike and Ike's are not a fruit snack.
0: No, Heather's right.
3: She's just swatting your way like Wemby.
2: I'm just saying that I do think if he doesn't have kids and he's not into the fruit snacks, he might not have ever really
1: gone down that aisle in the grocery store.
2: I think it's crazy that he hasn't heard of it.
0: Yes, thank you.
2: But I can understand why he may have never had one because he's
1: never been trick-or-treating.
2: They're more for, who gets gushers while they're trick-or-treating?
0: For fruit snacks are given.
2: But gushers? I've never in my life gotten a gusher trick or treating.
0: You're a candy slash fruit snack aficionado.
1: Yeah, the kids have gotten them.
0: Do you like gushers?
2: I don't.
0: Okay.
1: Really?
2: Gushers are at the bottom of the totem pole when it comes to fruit snacks. For me, I don't love them. Recently, my kids actually picked them out. We let them pick out what they wanted, and they both wanted gushers. They both tried them, and they both spit them out. The kids thought they were kind of gross. So I was like, I used to have gushers when I was in elementary school, and I tried one, and I thought, not that great.
0: Huh. All right. 248-539-9797. We're not going to do a gushers poll.
1: Gushers are good.
0: But is there something you thought was common that you were stunned when you found out somebody never heard of it before? And to me, that was gushers.
2: Yeah.
0: How can you do? I mean, even idiots like
1: never
0: me.
1: Never heard of them. Yeah.
0: Never heard of them.
1: I don't know the answer to that question. I really don't. And maybe it simply is that, okay, you've got kids. Mm-hmm. I've got kids. Mm-hmm. Heather, you've got kids.
2: Sure.
1: And you and I grew up in an era where gushers were a thing as a kid.
2: Yes.
1: Stoney, I don't think gushers were around when you were a kid.
0: No, they started. We looked it up yesterday in the press room.
1: Oh, you did?
0: Yeah, they
1: did
0: were. Dive. They came out in 1991.
2: Okay. So, and that kind of, with the age
0: right.
2: I get, so I can understand why he's never had one. And
0: but you've heard of them. I mean, especially
2: he's maybe not watching kid shows. Or he's not seen the commercials for the gushers. I don't know. I can.
1: Yeah. Does he watch TV?
2: I can kind of get it just based off of his age and the no kids thing. Kind of.
0: 248-539-9797. It doesn't have to be about candy. Just be a fact that you believed that every single human being knew. And you were amazed that somebody did not know that.
1: The earth is round.
2: Bronner's?
1: Yes! Great one!
3: I was going to say, I believe we have a drop for this.
4: What's Bronner's?
1: That was
0: the
1: most stunned I've ever been on live radio.
3: Especially topic's over. Nobody's topping it.
0: Especially because he grew up here.
1: Yeah.
2: Right.
0: Maybe somebody maybe somebody like me who, you know, hadn't been here growing up with that.
1: Yeah.
0: But
1: even you knew about it.
0: Yes, exactly.
1: And Christmas is technically not your thing.
0: Yes, but everyone knows Bronner's. I mean, it ended up being a joke, but I did meet somebody who also had no idea that Paul McCartney was in a band before Wings. There are people who were in that age group. They never heard of the Beatles. But Paul McCartney, Band on the Run, and Live and Let Die, and all that.
1: Right. They didn't know Paul McCartney was a Beatle?
0: No. They never heard of the Beatles.
2: That's way more shocking than the gusher story. Yeah, wait, what?

0: which is, you know, 15, 20 years ago.
1: Wow.
0: Still.
2: Which makes it even more shocking.
0: I know. Well, if you didn't, I believe that everybody should know the Beatles, obviously. But if you didn't grow up with music in your household, I don't know. They don't teach music in school like they used to. I don't know. I guess it's possible.
1: That's crazy.
2: Yeah. It would be like somebody saying, who's John Lennon?
0: Right. I bet there are people. What would be the age? 35? 35 and under who never heard of John Lennon?
3: I mean, he died before I was born. Yeah, that.
2: Oh, I get makes that, sense. But I mean, the amount of times the Beatles are played,
0: yeah,
2: or that the conversation, like, that would be shocking to me if somebody didn't know.
1: An adult that didn't know.
2: Well, especially, like, right. Okay, if somebody said, okay, Ringo Starr, maybe somebody didn't know that he was a member of the Beatles, but John Lennon or Paul McCartney,
0: right.
2: Again, you're living under a rock.
0: I know. Exactly. All right, Heather, who's the fourth?
1: I don't know. Give me a second. I'll know it if you say it.
0: John?
2: Yeah.
0: No, come on.
2: I'm trying to think of it as well.
0: Oh, so my God. I know. I'm all
2: John,
0: old, basically.
2: Ringo.
0: Paul.
2: Paul. And why am I drawing a blank? I draw a blank on
0: George.
2: What I did yesterday. George. Yeah.
0: Yes. George Harrison.
2: Yeah.
0: All right.
3: I believe February 25th birthday. High five.
2: There you go.
0: That I don't know. I don't know George Harrison's birthday. Let's go to Devel in Madison Heights. What's happening?
4: Hey, how's it going, fellas?
0: Good.
4: John, go blue. Hail to the victor.
2: There you go.
4: All righty. So I could not believe. So a few years back, I was working in Indiana, and there was this girl I was conversating with. She had she saw the George Foreman grill, and she had absolutely no idea he was a boxer, let alone heavyweight champion. She just thought he was the face of the grill. So I was amazed at this fact, and the girl that was sitting with me was shaking her head kind of shyly, and she had no idea either.
1: Oh,
4: they
1: that's
4: both
1: funny.
4: Had no idea. Yeah.
0: You know, I don't know if I'd be shocked. I'd be surprised. There is a difference. Now, how old were these ladies?
2: Yeah.
4: That was the thing. I was surprised more than shocked because they were younger. They were like in their early to mid 20s at the time. This is about 10 years ago, 15 years ago. So they were born where they was after him.
0: Yeah.
4: Born after him. But, and all that time, like, on TV, highlights, anything, people talking, they never heard of him other than a grill. I was flabbergasted by it.
2: Well, I think even in some of the commercials, like, they showed pictures of him fighting, and you saw him with his big old fist.
0: Mm-hmm.
2: You're like, well, they got to be used for something.
3: It knocks out the juices.
2: Yeah.
3: Right there.
0: I ran into somebody once who didn't know that Will Smith was, like, a rapper before he became an actor. Never heard of, you know.
1: Wow. What's his songs? I'm trying to think of one of them. Welcome to Miami.
3: Wait 5 minutes, Heather. We're coming back from
0: Bruce. DJ Jazzy Jeff.
3: Won't have to worry about not playing the clean version.
0: Yes, exactly. 97.1.
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1: Honey, isn't it amazing?
2: What?
1: The sacrifice, the dedication, the grit. I mean, they really set an example, don't they?
2: Oh, well, no question. Today's high school athletes are truly special.
1: Not the athletes.
2: Well, who?
1: The officials.
2: Oh.
3: Today's student athletes are truly special. But there's something pretty great about the men and women who officiate their games, too. Like the way they're giving back to their communities. Officiating is a terrific way to stay in shape, meet new people, and stay connected to the game you love. But the biggest reason of all? We need more qualified high school officials here in Michigan. And without them, the rest of us would have a whole lot less to cheer about. 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High school sports need you.
4: Great call, Ref!
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0: Wojo had no idea what gushers were. And we're asking you the question, what is it that maybe you know or maybe you didn't know existed that kind of thought everyone knew? Or if you were in Wojo's seat and you were just amazed at something that was there and everyone else is looking at you cross-eyed, like how did you not know it? What was that? What was that item?
1: We have a ton of texts here. Wojo only knows of gushers of the weeds. That's strain. Okay, whatever. Gushers, question mark, age 66 here. Never heard of them, and I'm always in the candy aisle. That's from Tom and Vassar.
0: Well, according to Heather, they're not in the candy aisle.
2: Go to the fruit snack aisle.
1: I'm 65 and I've never heard of gushers. Grew up in New York City suburbs until 25, then 35 years in Southeast Michigan, then 4 years in Austin, Texas, now in Eastern Tennessee. Gee, man.
0: Wow, moving around.
1: Mr. Copernicus here. Or Magellan, whatever.
0: Well, thanks for sticking with us through all your travels.
1: Yes, exactly. Wojo has never gone down an aisle that said fruit.
2: Oh, no.
1: When I moved to New York after I graduated college in my 20s, I was floored that nobody knew what Sweetest Day was there. I always thought it was a national Hallmark holiday, and apparently it's only in the Great Lake region who acknowledged that day. I didn't know what Sweetest Day was when I moved here.
0: Mm-hmm. Oh,
1: I
0: did was Cindy dating make sure some, you know?
1: No, it was before, way before Cindy.
0: Oh.
1: But I had a girlfriend at the time or whatever.
0: She was, the twofer time?
1: She was...

0: No. No, not at all.
1: No. Even before that?
0: No, it was after that. Tufor was in Washington.
1: Oh, okay.
0: Okay. No, this is one, the...
1: We got our timeline lined up.
0: She got upset that I didn't get her a gift for Sweetest Day. I said, well, what is Sweetest Day?
1: Yeah, what is that? What is it?
0: What is it? You missed it. Yeah. I'm 34 years old. I still eat Uncrustables like I'm in elementary school. My wife has never heard or nor tried them. This is my breakfast on the fly most mornings.
1: Well, how is it that she's never heard of them?
0: She's heard of them now.
1: In the house?
0: Yes. Something I thought was common with the term under was the term under in golf, not below, big boy. Yes, earlier.
1: Would you rather I just fake that I know something about golf?
0: Mm.
1: No, come on.
0: John in a box. I know the Beatles. I don't know who was in the Beatles. Okay. This just happened yesterday. A mid-40s friend of mine had no idea what the show Password was. Numerous version and it's still on. I was stunned. I'd never heard of it. I was floored that he never heard of it.
1: I've never heard of it.
2: I don't know Password.
0: Really?
1: Yeah, I'm not lying to you.
0: Okay.
2: Wait, is that the one with the balls?
0: No.
2: They pick out
1: what channel are you watching?
2: They pick out the letters and you have to try to put it in the word?
0: No, Password was like, when I was a kid, it was hosted by Betty White's husband, Alan Ludden. That was who the host was. I forget who does it now. There is a modern version now. You can look it up. That's the theme song of Password.
2: Okay.
0: And you had to like come up with the word that fit with the thing, your clue. So let's say the password was cotton candy.
2: Okay.
0: So you'd sit there and it'd be blank, and you try to get the person to say cotton
2: without saying the word.
0: Right. Yeah. Exactly.
2: Oh, so it's like that one. There's a game now.
0: Password.
2: No, a different game. I can't think of it.
3: Pyramid?
1: No, she keeps thinking about
2: the
1: balls.
2: Pyramid. What is the one with the balls?
0: Is that the one with Jay Farrow has one where there are all these big, huge
2: I thought somebody like balls? Would reach in, pull out a ball, and it would say like, I don't know, ancient. You'd have to, I have no idea. I don't watch game shows.
3: And that gesture that Stoney was just making?
1: Yeah. Uh-huh.
0: The password is a roach clip. You sit there and go, we play our own versions when we would get stoned and stuff like that. And you go, roach? And then the person would have to figure out the other word. It's like cotton candy, like I said. You'd say, if the password is candy, you'd go to your
1: so we've
0: your
1: got
0: teammate, you'd go,
2: gushers.
0: You'd go,
2: they'd be like, no,
0: go,
2: it's not a candy.
0: You'd go, cotton, and you might say, ball. No, that's incorrect. And you'd try to get him to say something else.
2: But you can say the word cotton even though cotton is in the clue?
0: No, the clue, the password is candy.
2: Oh!
0: So you're giving the clue as cotton.
2: Okay, I get it.
0: Enough password. I was chatting with my neighbor the other day. She told me she was heading out to see Dave Chappelle or someone. And I laughed. I said, Dave Chappelle? And she said, yeah. Have you heard of him? I just laughed. She's probably 31 or 32.
1: Wow.
0: She never heard of Dave Chappelle?
1: Huh.
0: That's a good one. That's shocking. Yes.
1: Yeah.
0: Hey, guys, this is a little different, but I've come across a lot of younger people who are not aware that the Creed movies are an extension of the Rocky franchise.
2: Wow.
0: It's kind of odd.
1: Especially when you watch one and they talk about Rocky.
0: Yeah. Let's go to Tom. You're on 97.1.
4: Hey, guys. Good morning.
1: Good morning, Tom.
4: So this has happened about 2 months ago, and I've been dating my girlfriend for 5 years. She's in her mid-50s, and we listen to music a lot. We're just going through talking, and she actually has the opposite. She had no idea that Paul McCartney had another band, the Wings. She thought every Wings song was a Beatles song.

0: is the Flyers played the Canadians for the Stanley Cup. They ended up losing four straight, but home game was like, let's say a Tuesday. Wings Over America was a Wednesday, and the hockey game was a Thursday.
1: Oh, she had went three games in a row. 3 days.
0: And my older cousin, Joni, she took me as a graduation present to go see the Wings.
1: Oh, okay.
0: And I was just, and she got me high. And I was sitting there going, I was just sitting there staring. Oh my, I was sitting there going, oh my God, it's a Beatle. It's a Beatle, because we had really good seats.
1: Yeah.
0: And that was one of the great, Live and Let Die, that was a great show.
1: I just love it that in passing, you're talking about your, who's Joni, your cousin?
0: Joni, my older cousin, my first cousin, Joni.
1: Well, yeah, and she got me high.
0: Yeah.
1: And then we just continue to move on with the story.
0: Yeah.
1: That's amazing to me.
0: I was so stoned. I was sitting there goo-goo-eyed over a Beatle. I'm always shocked with people who haven't seen popular movies. I've heard people say they've never seen Forrest Gump or any of the Star Wars movies. Seems impossible to me, Jane Royal. Like, well, I'm guilty on the Star Wars. Yeah, I saw a little bit of it on a plane once, but I still know some of the characters. In fact, on Saturday, with working with Brendan, we did a thing, Star Wars character or World Cup player.
2: Oh, my gosh.
0: And I did very well in that, actually, believe it or
3: not. Stoney, you understand the cultural reference.
0: Yes, right.
3: To get it back to Jim and Bronner's, Jim didn't say, I've never been to Bronner's.
1: No, right. he said,
3: what is Bronner's? Stoney has never asked the question, who is Darth Vader?
1: Yeah, right, exactly. Or what is Star Wars?
0: Right. Josh in Grand Blanc says, in high school, my buddy didn't know RuPaul was a man. I let him tell everyone how hot he thought this chick was for about a year before the reveal. It was priceless.
1: That's a great one. Keep that ruse going as long as possible.
0: Oh, God.
1: Oh, boy.
0: That is...
1: Oops.
0: That's fantastic. Hey, RuPaul, she's hot. Okay, whatever you say. Yeah.
1: But then you started asking questions. Would you go out with her?
0: I'd go out. But if I knew...
1: It was a man?
0: No. I'd go out for dinner or something. Hang out. You know, I'll have a conversation.
1: Yeah.
0: But I wouldn't go anything
3: you
0: further.
3: You would not have certain expectations.
0: Exactly. Yes. That would be accurate. Anyway.
1: So, Stoney and RuPaul.
0: No.
1: Where do you take her on your outing?
0: No outing. I'm not taking out RuPaul. 97.1. Dear John's next.
1: Hey, lately it feels like the banking world is constantly shifting. 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
11: 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It's an absolute embarrassment. Boom! Boom!
13: You tell me if it's hard or not. That was a dumbass pick.
14: All right. Now, the only time I've been here for this segment is when you haven't been here, so we did Dear Stoney.
13: Uh-huh.
14: So you are here, obviously.
13: So yeah. It's so we're back to Dear John.
14: Dear John. All right. Here we go. And what's the address that people can submit Dear John's?
2: Dear John Jansen at gmail.com.
13: Yes, and it's John, J-O-N.
14: Okay, here we go. Dear J-O-N, I know you have talked about your weight loss on air. I struggle with my weight and I'm very frustrated. I can go 6 months or even a year having some consistent success at losing weight and keeping it off. My biggest challenge is stress. When I get stressed, I eat. I know I'm a stress eater, and when I get stressed, the weight gain adds to my stress. How do you handle these time periods in your life to keep your weight in check?
13: I'm glad somebody put this one in, because this is what I struggle with as well, is stress eating. When I get stressed, I always go to dessert, and it doesn't really matter what time of day. It could be mid-afternoon. Ice cream is my go-to. If there's ice cream there, I'm going to eat it. And so there's been a couple of things. First of all, perfection is impossible. So allow yourself a cheat day, a cheat meal, so that, I mean, food is supposed to be enjoyed. You're supposed to enjoy your life as well. And so have that to look forward to. That's one thing. But the second one is, I have to, if I know that ice cream is my go-to, my wife actually texted me, a couple of weeks ago. She said, hey, do you want me to pick up some ice cream? I said, no, I can't control myself right now. Because I know if it's there, I'm going to eat it. So whatever that is your go-to, just don't have it in the house.

0: house at that time. And it's difficult because of kids
1: and
0: everything. So, yeah, they don't get ice cream either.
1: Especially this time of year when you really have hankerings for ice cream. I mean, at least two or three times a week I go out to either Dairy Queen or some reasonable facsimile to get stuff.
0: Sure. And so that's one thing I won't do. If I'm at home, I'm probably not going to go out to get ice cream. But if it's there, I will 100% consume it. Here's the other thing is... understand your weaknesses, and at those moments, like, everything in moderation. So don't go bonkers with exercising, but right. Sometimes when I have that hankering for some ice cream, I'll just tell my wife, hey, I'm going to take Teddy for a walk, and I'll leave for 10, 15, maybe 20 minutes and then come back. And generally that's a better way for me to deal with the stress. You can exercise however you want, but I think a nice little walk usually subsides that for me. I know you've also gone through weight loss.
1: Yeah, absolutely. I wonder if the shot does anything to your stress, because it allegedly takes away
2: your... A GLP-1 shot?
1: Yeah, takes away your appetite.
2: Well, it definitely takes away your appetite. I don't think it does anything for stress.
1: Right.
2: No. But when you get stressed, you might not want to turn to food because you just don't have an appetite.
1: Correct.
2: But no. I don't think it affects your stress. I have no idea. I have no idea on the subject. I would say maybe meal prep a little bit, because if you have good food already made, ready to go, it's there and it's cooked. Because that's for me. If I don't have a meal made, I'm like, oh, well, I'm hungry now. I'm going to snack on the candy, the cereal, the things that I shouldn't be eating. But if food's ready in the refrigerator, ready to go, then I know I have a healthy meal.
0: Another one, if it's not walking or if the weather is bad, another one I go to is hobbies. Like to distract myself. And it's a great way just to handle stress is if you have something that you really enjoy and love to do, I'll go and... I'll restring a couple of fishing rods, or I'll organize my tackle box, or I'll do something to take my mind off of whatever it is that's stressing me.
3: Yeah, John, if I could, like a little thing here, it's not just the stress eating, it's bored eating.
1: Yes.
2: Yes.
1: I agree. For sure.
2: All right, number two. Dear John, my wife and I are recent empty nesters. We have very different ideas of how we should spend our free time now. We both made sacrifices to spend time with our kids and to be active in their lives. Now I want to spend some time getting back into my hobbies. All my wife wants to do is find new hobbies with me. She's scheduled art and cooking classes and dance lessons. We have tickets to a play and wine tasting. The list goes on and on. I love my wife and I want to do these things with her, but it leaves no time for what I want to do. I don't want to hurt her feelings, but I also need time for myself. Every time I hint at it, I sense a change in her mood. How do I get some time for myself to pursue my hobbies?
0: Well, if you're an empty nester, you've been most likely married for a long time. Have the conversation. And yeah, her mood may change, but she's going to at some point understand. There are times throughout the course of the marriage where I'm sure she said, hey, you know, hey, go on your golf trip, go on your fishing trip, do these things. So she knows those are still your hobbies. And at this point, it's life-changing for both. I haven't gone through the whole empty nest thing. I know others who have. And just have the conversation. You've obviously been able to talk about other things through the course of your marriage. It sounds like a great marriage. And if you want to continue to do these things with your wife, which it sounds like this individual does, like, that's great. But then have the conversation of, here are a couple of things that I would like to do.
1: It's all about compromise.
0: You know,
1: we'll do some things for your hobbies. Maybe we'll do some things for our hobbies. And then we'll do some things for your hobby. You do
0: individually,
1: your hobbies alone.
0: Yeah.
1: I'll do my hobby.
0: A little alone time is always good.
2: That's what marriage is, isn't it?
1: It's all about compromise.
0: Yes.
2: And communication.
0: Yes.
1: Yes.
2: Simple.
1: Or don't forget to take out the dogs before you go out to bed while your wife's doing her work notes. I was last night.
0: Uh-oh. You got in trouble?
1: Yeah. I went up to bed early and I get a text. Hey, why don't you take out the dogs? I said, well, because we had a daughter downstairs and you were downstairs. You know, I was, you know, but she was doing her work notes.
0: Yeah.
1: And I should have been the good husband
0: so
1: and taking the dogs out.
0: So the daughter.
1: Well, yeah.
0: Why did she text you? You were already in bed.
1: That's what I tried to explain to my wife. But anyway, she does 99%.
0: So for not taking out the dogs, you got put in the doghouse.
1: Pretty much. Yes. Finally, I'm 27 years old. This is not me, obviously. I've been in a serious relationship with my girlfriend for 2 years, and we decided...

0: to move in together. We've discussed marriage, but aren't there yet. Everything has been great except for one thing. Our gas.
1: Oh.
0: It's violent and smells wretched.
2: Oh, boy.
0: When we were dating, I never witnessed this once. I haven't said anything yet, but when it happens, I have to leave the room or I'm afraid I'll start to gag. If I'm not first in the bathroom in the morning, I can't use it for a couple hours. I don't want to embarrass her if I bring it up, but I'm concerned she may have a health issue. Do I talk to her about it and see if it's treatable, or are just one of those things you need to accept of your partner?
1: Well, there are things you need to accept, but as we talked about just in the last one, for somebody that has been married for a long time, this may be the first thing you actually have to discuss.
0: Mm-hmm.
1: And it may be disgusting, but yeah, have a conversation and just talk. Heather, if this was an issue in your house and Colin brought it to you, like your farts stink.
2: I mean, at this point, we talk about everything. So if he's told me my farts stink, I'd be like, oh, sorry, and I'd do it again. But no, this is something, if you're in a serious relationship, you talk about this stuff. Yeah, she might be embarrassed at first, right? Because everyone's embarrassed by farts. So just, that's, they are. But after 2 years, like, dude, there's going to be plenty more things you're going to be talking about. You're going to have a baby together. If that's in your future, believe me, there's going to be
1: weird stuff that happens.
2: Oh, my gosh. So just
1: have
2: is nothing.
1: The conversation and say, hey, babe, whatever you call her, could you do that in another room?
2: I'm sure she's already embarrassed if she hid this for 2 years.
1: Maybe it's the place. Maybe she needs a fart room.
0: Yeah, well, or they're not married yet, but like a sleep divorce.
2: Where they sleep in separate rooms.
0: Not for them, but.
1: Oh, for who?
0: For whoever. Like if the example that Heather had about if Colin, you asked Heather about Colin.
1: Yeah. Later on down the road.
0: Yes.
1: Yeah.
0: Sleep divorce. Yes.
2: We do that during the week.
0: Yeah.
1: Yeah, but that's because of work schedules.
2: Yeah, not because of farting.
0: Okay. No, I understand that.
2: It's because I go to bed at 9:30 and I wake up at 4:30 and he's going to bed at 1 and wakes up at 7, right? Like, very different schedules.
1: Yeah, this could be eye-watering, but yes, I think you just need to have that conversation.
2: She's well aware of it. It's not going to shock her, the conversation. She knows it's happening.
1: She's obviously aware enough about it that when they were dating and not living together, she didn't do it in front of him at that time. So she knows they stank.
2: Yeah, for sure.
0: I love when people use the word stank. It just makes me laugh. And that's
1: so
0: Dear
1: the
0: John.
1: Snort.
0: And that's for Dear John for this week, 97.1.
1: If you're thinking about a new truck this month, a Ram truck should be right there at the top of the list. I am, and by the end of the month, I'm going to have my Ram. 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
10: (248) 539-9797. That is the telephone.
11: So, during our commercial break.
10: Yes, I just did one of the dumbest things.
11: We had a situation come up.
10: Yeah.
11: And I think we've had this topic before, but I do want to bring it up because there were a number of people that received an email. In fact, everyone here received an email. Every once in a while, we get an opportunity to go to Tigers games, other events, there's some tickets. And Lori Haddad sent this out. And at the very top of the email, it says, please do not reply all, because you have to reply to her to sign up for these tickets. And then at the bottom of the email, also highlighted in bright yellow, it says, please do not reply all. And so we're thinking, okay, I always wonder if you're going to be in the sweepstakes for these tickets. But then this came out at 8 a.m. And at 9:44, there's a reply all from one Mike Stone.
10: Yeah, and I'm not, it's you, it's as Evan put it, it's user error. As I say, I'm just a bumbling idiot. But in my defense, on my regular desktop computer or a laptop, if I'm on my email, there's a thing that says reply or reply all.
11: Yes, that's what I'm looking at right now as well. Oh,
10: okay. But on my iPhone, I just hit the send thing, the reply button.
11: Yeah.
10: It's just like a signal or a symbol, I should say.

0: Oh, right, yeah. It's like the arrow that says, yes. Yeah, go back to this person.
1: Yes. Yeah. And I did that. But so, it automatically goes to reply all.
0: It must be how you have your phone set up, because when I do that, sometimes I'm meaning to reply all, but that only replies to the individual that sent it to me. So I actually have to click on the three dots next to it, and it'll say reply all. I'll click on that one so that everybody gets my ticket request.
1: I certainly did not do reply all in person, because we were just told, we were just joking about it, and I didn't do it.
0: Uh-huh.
1: And, no, I screwed it up. I'm not ducking responsibility, but I know if it would have said reply or reply all, I wouldn't have hit reply all.
2: There's always somebody who does it, though.
0: Yes.
2: Always.
0: Yes. Always, yes.
1: And this time it was me.
0: So. Gotcha.
1: I'm guilty as charged. There's no doubt about it. I'm a boob.
0: The reply alls that are now coming in are, we got one from Grunwald, who's over on our country station. He says, Stoney. Yeah. And then Evan Jenkins replied all to boo this man. Mm-hmm. And then Kang actually asked the question, is this the reply all button? So I'm sure we'll be getting more of those throughout the course of today.
1: I was going to.
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0: Oh, wrong button.
1: See what happens when you push the wrong button?
0: It happens to everyone. Yeah. That reply all is actually to the state of Michigan now.
1: Yes.
0: Yes.
1: So, I was going to do it, not again, but say my bad. But I was told by my my mentor, Evan Jenkins, just don't even bother.
0: Oh, no, I think that would be perfect. But just to give you a little teaser for tomorrow, obviously we talked about, hey, this weekend is Father's Day. Mm-hmm. So a little quick shout out to all the dads out there. Happy Father's Day to my dad. We'll talk more about it tomorrow. And we'll also have some topics about sports, mm-hmm. dads, all of those things. But I did have to get special clearance for a segment tomorrow. And tomorrow we will have a pre-approved blind ranking.
1: Ooh.
0: And it's gone through the approval process.
1: Oh, good.
0: And it's gone through every level here at Odyssey. John Odyssey has approved it.
1: Oh, good.
0: All the Odysseys.
1: How's John doing?
0: John's doing great. Good. He's doing good, yeah. Yeah, he spells his name with an H, though. Yeah. But this one has been specifically approved by our boss, Jimmy Powers. Okay. And this is not one that you're coming up with. I'm not telling the listeners right now. It is appropriate to our Detroit sports, and it will be me coming up with a blind ranking for one Michael Stone.
1: All right.
0: So,
1: looking forward to that.
0: Little teaser for tomorrow.
1: Mm-hmm.
0: Stoney will be back. Costa not back until Monday. He's
1: correct.
0: Enjoying his trip up to Toronto.
1: He's been to Toronto twice now in like the past 6 weeks, right?
0: Yes.
2: Oh, yeah.
0: Yeah, he was up. He was in Toronto when I was up on my fishing trip.
1: Exactly.
0: Yes.
1: By the way, so how many fish did you catch?
0: I probably caught we fished 4.5 days, well over 500 fish. Well over.
1: You caught 500 fish. Wow.
0: Yes, yes. The fishing up there is, I know I use this term quite a bit, and people are probably sick of me saying it, phenomenal. It is the greatest fishing trip that you could ever, ever think of. And we saw a black bear. We saw a wolf. There were fox that were enjoying the morning coffee that I had sitting there right along with me. I'll show you some pictures of. But yeah, the fishing was great. It was a great trip, and I've talked about it many times. We'll talk about it more.
1: How long was the drive?
0: The drive from here is about 14 hours. So you get over to Whitefish, and I was asking Cost about this yesterday, because I'm like, hey, you got to get the poutine when you go up there. The greatest poutine in all of Canada is at the A&W in White River. And there's probably only about 12 people that know exactly where I'm talking about right now. So, mm-hmm. yes, it's way up north. North of Superior, Lake Superior, by probably 4 hours, four or five hours.
1: Did you drive straight or did you stay overhead?
0: I drove up to my buddy's house in Petoskey, mm-hmm. stayed with him overnight, and then the Thursday morning,
1: we went. So 10 hours from there?
0: Yes. Yeah. Yes. Cross the border and through the creek, over the woods, all that stuff.
1: No problem at the border.
0: Okay. No. No, they let us in. They let us back.
1: Good. Glad to hear. Glad you had a good time.
0: Yes.
1: And you completely, was no internet and any of that stuff?
0: No, I was completely unplugged, which was
1: beautiful,
0: a great experience. And it's actually carried over. I am very much more unplugged now than I was before the trip. So, life-changing, you might say.
1: Good. Beautiful.
0: Gator!

0: strolls into the studio here today. And always want to know, how was your Wednesday?
1: You know, it was all right.
0: Yeah?
1: Yeah.
0: Enjoy the Tigers game?
1: No, I did not enjoy the Tigers game.
0: Nobody did. We all love to see McGonagall home run.
1: Yeah, no, that was great.
2: Three hits. That was exciting.
1: Three hits and no walks.
2: Yeah.
1: But both home runs were opposite field for left-handed hitters. So, I mean, that's fun. But, there's no other hitting beyond that. And sucks. This team had built up some goodwill over the last week or so, and now it's kind of back in the dumper. They play this weekend against the White Sox, who are surprisingly, you know, sharing the lead in the Central Division. So it feels like it's a kind of a big weekend. They do have their two best pitchers, arguably, are pitching the first two games of this series for the Tigers. So it should be interesting.
0: Well, there'll be plenty of storylines. We've got Scooble tomorrow night, and we've got
1: Verlander Sunday.
0: Yeah,
1: there's a lot there. But no, nothing special. I mean, Doug's usually got something special on Wednesday nights.
0: Oh.
2: What's that? Oh,
0: I don't know. Wednesday night, the big night in the Karsh household? I asked Gator if there was, you know, anything yesterday, and he said, no, Doug usually has something special on Wednesdays.
2: I think he's messing around.
1: Doug always starts the show. What, anything fun, interesting happened in the Gator household last night?
2: I expect there to be singles guy stories.
0: Yeah.
1: Nine times out of ten, I don't ask him about what's going on in his house.
0: Oh, so it's a one-way conversation.
1: It's a surprise, I just thought maybe shift it over.
2: Maybe him and Wojo were hanging out doing gushers together.
0: Gushers.
2: Yeah.
3: Yes, we were mainlining gushers, the two of us.
2: Yeah.
3: Put in a spoon, heat it up.
2: Wow.
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3: You know, Doug, with a fog delay in the U.S. Open.
4: Yeah.
3: Do you suspect that, like, every 5 or 10 minutes, you hear the big foghorn go off?
4: Hope so.
3: You know, before you hit at the first tee, you have to listen to some tale of woe spoken by some white-haired, bearded, old curmudgeon, old seaman.
4: I don't know if they go hand in hand, but
5: uncensored,
4: right? Did you have you ever heard a foghorn in real life?
3: Well, I guess from a ship, but
4: because my mom grew up in St. John, New Brunswick, and fog is a big issue, and shipping is huge there, and yeah, there were foghorns all the time, and it's funny because that just was a normal part of my childhood when we go up there and visit Mama and Papa on Tooth Acres. He was a dentist, and they had 6 acres of property, and they named it Tooth Acres. And he, anyway,
3: that makes sense. I like it.
4: Jimmy O'Brien.
3: Was there a tooth motif?
4: There really wasn't. There was a little sign on their dirt driveway. It said Tooth Acres, and that was pretty much it. But
3: that'd be kind of cool. Like the entrance to the property is like this giant tooth with the root, and you have to drive through the root.
4: Yeah. Or something of that nature. Just a mouth. Just a wide open mouth.
3: All right.
4: How are you?
6: The root there, you spell R-O-O-T, right? The root to the plate, to the property.
4: That's right.
3: Root one.
6: Yep. Root two.
4: There you go. Anyway, you good today?
3: Yeah.
4: How about you, Kang? You good today?
6: Oh, thanks for asking me, guys.
4: Yeah. Dude, yeah, that good. Is a sweet Bill Belichick.
6: Yeah, I love this thing.
4: Short sleeve hoodie. And was
6: so
4: that
6: Belichick.
4: Is that Quick Lane Bowl?
6: Yep. That's nice. You're damn right it is.
3: I mean, Belichick probably cuts his own sleeves. I don't know. Those.
6: No, these are those sewn. Yeah.
3: That's nice. A proper.
6: Yes. Nice.
3: That's proper.
6: I don't want to, like, I'm not Belichick, so I just get, you know, close enough where he has his own thing. This is the closest I can get.
4: That's right. That's a good look. Kang's wearing this short sleeve hoodie. Today. He's got a Belichick look.
6: You never see the short sleeve hoodie. It's rare.
4: It is rare.
3: I feel like he should wear that every draft night.
4: Yeah, kind of.
3: And regardless of what draft it is, like you need to wear it Tuesday night, Wednesday night for the NBA, Thursday night, Friday night for the NHL.
4: Yeah.
3: I think it'd be a sweet thing to do.
6: Draft night at the bar when it's on, you know, special.
3: Yeah.
6: You know, like maybe just draft beer.
3: Bring a headset with you.
4: Speaking of which, I always shoot the boot and I think I will do it this weekend. And tweet it out.
3: Okay.
4: Because I owe one. We're saving it for the draft show. I haven't forgotten people. I follow through. So maybe I'll do it this. I'll try to do it this weekend.
3: See if Tony Ortiz will join you.
4: His is like a decade old.
3: It's old. It's a long time now.
4: Yeah.
3: It's seriously, it's like 8 years.
4: Well, that Tony he did a shoot the boot guarantee that Jim Harbaugh would not take the Michigan job.
3: Oh, it's more than that. Isn't it?
4: So when did Harbaugh take over? It was like 2016.
3: This is your realm.
4: Yeah, I know. It's about a decade ago. But anyway, seriously, what happened last night in the Gator household?
3: It was really nothing exciting.
4: No.
3: You know, I got caught up on some shows that I had recorded. You know, I didn't even dawn on me to flip on and see, you know, watch some World Cup. I totally forgot about it.
4: Really?
3: Yeah, I did. I don't know who was playing last night.
4: Ratoon. No, Ghana played Panama. That was the game that Costa went to.
3: In Toronto?
4: Yes. And it was raining and scoreless until a minute to go in extra time, like the 95th minute, Ghana scored. And they went crazy.

0: It was a fun watch. Croatia and England played a very exciting game yesterday. I think a 4-2 was the final. It was 1-0, 1-1, 2-1, 2-2.
1: Who ended up winning it?
0: England did.
1: Damn it.
0: So I piss you off?
1: I'm not pissed. It just, yeah. I because I parachute in, mm-hmm. I'll enjoy when the favorites are knocked out.
0: When they lose.
1: Yeah, we're going to get an upset like that.
0: Yeah.
1: And plus it's England, you know?
0: Well, remember when we did before the World Cup, we did like, who's the Notre Dame of the World Cup? Who's the
1: England.
0: Who's the Yankees of the World Cup? Who's the Ohio State of the World Cup? And England got a lot of votes for being the Notre Dame of the World Cup, meaning they really think very highly of themselves.
1: Think you're so good. You know, this is one of the things I don't like about the when the World Cup comes to town. The televised pregame shows or postgame shows, they're generally like flooded with people from Great Britain just as commentators, like constantly.
0: Yeah, I think that's probably a good thing.
1: I mean, it might be, right? I mean, they care about the sport more than we do. But
0: we have dedicated an American to covering the World Cup, and it's Jameis Winston, and he's wildly entertaining. Jameis being Jameis. Jameis went from being one of my least favorite athletes to one of my favorite athletes.
1: Wow.
0: He's funny, and he's not, like, he's just, his normal state of being is just funny. So...
1: They say he's genuine. That's who he is.
0: Yep. I agree. The whole E to W thing is, at first I'm like, oh my God. And after a while I'm like, no, he's that goofy.
1: He licks his fingers before every game. he stuffs crabs down his pants all the time.
0: Well, you know how I always say young and people have a chance to grow up and mature? Yeah. Jameis Winston might be a great example of that.
1: He may have done it more than most.
0: Maybe.
1: Nothing big in my house.
0: Nothing big, huh?
1: Yours?
0: Yeah, it's the same thing. Just a bunch of watching a bunch of soccer and stuff and baseball. I had a College World Series on. Did you see the brother story? Two kids that were brothers. One played for Oklahoma. One played for Georgia. And they had an elimination game yesterday. The winning team. If Oklahoma won, they were going to the national championship series. If Georgia won, they'd play another game. One brother plays for Georgia. One plays for Oklahoma. Oklahoma was going to win. Georgia's season was coming to an end. The brother for Georgia came to the plate in the ninth down 11-3 and hit a solo home run and high-fived his brother at second base for Oklahoma as he rounded the bases. It was just kind of a cool feel-good story.
1: That is kind of cool.
0: Yeah.
1: Sure. Yeah. I don't know if the teammates felt great about it, but...
0: I think they did. I mean, because they were going to win the...
1: It's just a cool thing.
0: They were going to win the game, but... anyway, yeah, it was that was kind of a cool story. So...
1: Yeah, brother versus brother is always compelling.
0: Yep.
1: Ken, you see the movie Warrior?
2: Yeah, it's a good movie.
1: Talk about brother versus brother, man.
2: That's real brother versus brother.
0: Yeah. Does that come out and play? Warriors come out.
1: No, that's like 1979. No, this is Warrior that came out probably 2015-ish, something like that.
0: Yeah.
1: Tom Hardy, Joel Edgerton, MMA fighters.
0: And okay.
2: That's what they played. They played MMA fighters.
1: They played MMA fighters. Estranged brothers for years.
0: Right.
1: And... come together against each other in an MMA tournament. It's really good. The fight scenes are great, I think.
2: Yeah, which, you know, begs the question, Doug, if your sons were getting a fight, who'd you root for?
1: Oh, that's a great question.
2: Great question, right?
1: Great question.
2: Mm-hmm.
0: That is a great question. Because the rankings of the kids really moves a lot.
2: Yeah, who gives a crap about that feel-good home run story, all right?
0: Which one of my sons would win a fist fight?
2: Yeah.
1: This might be the best question we've asked in months.
2: Yeah. Because Doug is getting all emotional this morning about that
1: let's scrap that. Exactly. What happens if B. Shizzle and AJ go at it? Yeah. Who are you rooting for?
0: Right now, probably B. Shizzle, but yeah.
1: You're even over the youngster? Oh, my God.
0: It depends on what they're acting like. It depends. Look,
1: the little guy
0: went from 1 to 5. It's like, and the oldest moved up to 1 because he's starting to support mom and dad on a lot of stuff. Then there's like my daughter, then an empty space, then my future dog, and then the little guy.
1: Wow.
0: Yeah, he's
1: fallen.
0: He's got to make some better decisions.
1: Wow.
0: anyway.
1: You want him to lose like an arm bar or, you know,
0: TKO? I don't want him to get hurt.
1: Tap out before. Yeah.
0: All right, so... the Tigers. That road trip hurt.
1: Yeah, that one stung a little bit, right?
0: Yep.
1: You know, lose the games to Cleveland. They have a rain out, so you don't even get the chance to win one of them. And then you got what happened.

0: happen against Houston. You're losing 2 out of 3. 3 hits last night. This many walks, which is a big donut. 0 walks for
1: the
0: Tigers.
1: He was holding up a zero, people, when he said this many walks.
0: That's terrible.
1: Here's my favorite observation from last night's game. Houston pitchers, do you know how many times they had to pitch from the stretch? How many batters they had to pitch from the stretch against for the whole game?
0: 1.
1: 4.
0: 4?
1: Yeah.
0: Was somebody get hit by a pitch or something?
1: It was hit by a pitch, okay.
0: I missed it.
1: But it was 4 the whole game. And it was, I think, 3 in 1 inning. It was a leadoff single, 3 batters they had to throw from the stretch, and then a single later. That's it. And then the 2 home runs. But talk about not putting a pressure on a defense.
0: No, it was nothing. And, you know, the Tiger pitching looked like it was okay, and then all of a sudden, hard hit ball after hard hit ball, all going to the left center field gap. Torkelson had a 1 hit. That was a good shot. It just
1: should have been
0: a great play by the center fielder diving in left center field to make that snag, as that surely would have been a double. But well struck. Unfortunately, didn't result in anything, and now the Tigers are 14 games below 500. They are 9 games in back of the division lead, as Chicago and Cleveland share the lead in the Central. And they are 6 games back in the wild card, which doesn't seem like they're that far away than where they were like 2 weeks ago.
1: No, it doesn't. But it feels like they've undone a lot of what they've done.
0: Yeah.
1: And they'd done some good stuff, and now they've undone the good stuff. Cool. 248-539-9797. It's Carson Anderson. Weird story with the Tigers that I want to get into today at 10:20. And I think now we got a little bit more teeth for some criticism that I want to get into with the Tigers. Straight ahead here on 97.1. Hey, that summer heat's really kicked off. We're all thirsty, and it's Thursday, so let's talk about the best place to quench that thirst. Twin Peaks. Those who know what I'm talking about. Those who haven't, what are you waiting for? Let's talk about the draft beer for a second. The chilled lines. They have chilled lines. They pour their drafts at a bone-chilling 29 degrees. 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

0: All right, so look, I didn't really have a problem with anything AJ did last night. But I will say this about AJ Hinch. In a disappointing season, I've kind of tapped the brakes on being harsh on AJ for the reasons that we've talked about a lot as it pertains to what he hasn't had to work with. But as he's gotten guys back for longer stretches of play, I think it's a better reflection. You can get a better reflection for the job that he is, doing. And it's a better representation, I guess I should say, of the job he's doing. And I think it's fair. I think it's fair for us, and I mean anybody. I kind of held off a little bit to be more critical of AJ when guys are healthy. Now they did lose Glaber in this series, and the game that is going to haunt them is the one where they made all the defensive mistakes. They should have won this series. They didn't make the plays in the field that weren't. They were major league plays. It was McGonagall bobbling the grounder to third and Hau-Yu Lee not knocking that ball down that got to the outfield that allowed two runs to score instead of one run to score. And you're going to have days like yesterday. They did win the first ball game. Too. Yeah, yes, and a pass ball allowed a run to score. So that was the Tuesday game. That bothers me more than the Wednesday game did. But the Wednesday game, in fact, my guess is he put out the lineup that people would want to see with in terms of the order, and he didn't mess with it at all, did he? There wasn't one pinch hitter in that game yesterday.
1: No, none.
0: So, this is something that people have screamed about, right? Just let your guys play, blah, blah, blah, and he did, and they didn't do anything, but that happens in baseball. I'm not saying that it's not, they shouldn't do more of this or less of this. All I know is that I am pissed off that Glaber's hurt just because we aren't going to get another great read of this team, it feels like, of what they could be. And he's going to be a while. So, Scott, I guess I'm just going to be a little bit just making an announcement here, I guess. I'll be a little bit more harsh at AJ as they've gotten more healthy. And now they're getting pitching back. So, I a very disappointing road trip.
1: Yeah, it is a very disappointing road trip. And the injury now for Gleyber Torres and him being back on the injured list, it sucks. Mm-hmm. Saw this tweet yesterday from Chris Brown, who's part of the Tigers ML report. He tweeted this out. So the 2026 Tigers, with Gleyber Torres in the lineup, 23-20, and they average 4.81 runs per game. Without Gleyber Torres, they're 7-24, and they average 3.03 runs per game. I mean, that's tangible proof that guy makes a difference. Now, Kerry Carpenter out for a lot of those games as well.
0: Yep.
1: And Scooble out for, that entire time also. That's all plays a role into it. But I think when all is said and done,
0: I feel like Glaber's the keystone.
1: Glaber is a key.
0: Yeah.
1: I mean, having a near 400 on-base percentage for a guy at the top of the lineup, I mean, he just gets on base. And when you have a guy like Kevin McGonagall, who also has like a 400 on-base percentage, he just gets on base. Oftentimes, you're going to start a first inning or have an inning with two guys on base because these guys just do it. And it's important. They're table setters, and it gets everything going for this team. And with Torres out again, it's really hard to replace because finding guys that have that kind of an on-base percentage, they don't fall off trees. You have them, you covet them, and you hang on to them. And it's going to be tough for the Tigers to move without Torres. Now, it's not like they can't. I mean, they've got options. And right now the option was simply what we had to activate Casey Mize. But I wonder what happens before tomorrow night's game. Are they going to make some more changes here? Looking at things over the weekend, you're going to add Verlander to the roster as well. So somebody else has to come up. You're looking at the player roster as opposed to the pitching roster. I think they're going to have to add somebody at some point here. And obviously we're talking about getting rid of Jamai Jones. We've said that before. And now this series with Houston's over and he didn't have a hit against over the weekend or against Houston. So no Cleveland hits, no Houston hits.

0: I think the writing's on the wall. It seemed like AJ Hinch set that up. Like, okay, he's got to prove himself, and he didn't. So will there be a change there? Will Jahmai Jones be DFA'd or sent down?
1: I keep refreshing Twitter, okay?
0: I expect it,
1: and now's the time to do it.
0: It probably will happen tomorrow, to be honest with you. I think those usually happen right before the game or the announcement happens at, you know, by 2 o'clock tomorrow, Doug.
1: Yep. Yes.
0: Expect an announcement 2 o'clock tomorrow.
1: Right.
0: Show.
1: Right.
0: But it has to happen. And then, so what's the course? Is a corresponding move going to be to bring somebody like Jace Young up? Or is it, you know, one of the aforementioned from weeks ago, one of these outfielders I've mentioned, Corey Jolks or Mel Gary or others? Or are they going to wait until Sunday and just say, yeah, no, we're activating Verlander and we'll send somebody else down?
1: Well, and that brings us to the weird story that is Verlander. The headline in, or the tweet that Evan Petzold set out to link to his story, was the following. Justin Verlander uncertain about health as he returns to Tigers for Sunday's game, but nobody sees the point in trying to delay this any further. Some of the quotes in the story, because he's had one appearance this year. We need to figure out what this looks like and if I'm capable to go out there and do what I need to do physically to compete. It's that time. In a perfect world, everything would be 100% and good to go, and I feel like I did 5 years ago. It's just not the case right now. Nobody sees the point in trying to delay this any further. You got to figure it out and figure out where you're at. Game intensity is the only way you know. He's got one appearance. And I will just say this, if you're a Tiger fan that loved Justin Verlander, okay, if you loved Justin Verlander and it excited you that he is back and you couldn't wait to see him pitch for the Tigers, I would advise you to go Sunday.
0: Why is that, Doug?
1: This doesn't feel like it's trending in a direction that Justin Verlander is going to be healthy or good enough. And I, when you hear quotes, it's like, there's no point in delaying it any further. What does that even mean?
0: I feel like the next sentence is, it is what it is, right?
1: I
0: everybody involved, whether it's Verlander or AJ Hinch, Scott Harris, you know, all the people together making this decision along with team doctors, they're like, well, I mean, we're not going to know unless you get out there and pitch in a game how it's going to work.
1: Yeah.
0: We could do a simulated game means one thing. We could do a rehab stint in the minors. That's something else. But this is Major League Baseball, and JV's hoping that, you know, something else in his body is going to click because it's all of a sudden, you know, a big league game in front of probably 30,000 plus fans at Comerica Park on Sunday. Maybe the adrenaline kicks in and he feels better. But it is a strange conversation that he had with the media, with Evan Petzold.
1: Doesn't that sound like a guy who's, I'm at my wit's end physically, I'm not getting any better, we're going to give this a shot.
0: Look, maybe this is just setting the bar really low.
1: Yeah.
0: Or I don't know if he's playing mind games with the White Sox or what the case is. I don't think that is necessarily, but I'm just throwing anything out there to try to figure this out because this is just a strange sequence of words he's used. The other thing I found strange, you mentioned that, you know, I'm not going to feel like I did 5 years ago. And I'm thinking, I want the JV we saw last year in the second half of the season.
1: Second half of the season. But
0: that's the guy I want to see.
1: Nobody can possibly be surprised that you don't feel the way you felt 5 years
0: right.
1: ago. I mean,
0: dude,
1: I'm not being critical of that, but.
0: But he's like 43 years old.
1: But are we really putting a really realistic expectation out there? Did you really think at some point you were going to feel like you felt 5 years ago?
0: I don't know what to expect on Sunday.
1: And the other part of this is Scott Harris might need to stop with the Kenta Maeda, Alex Cobb, Justin Verlander trend and getting these,
0: the 1 year contract for guys
1: can appreciate
0: who just don't have
1: it. Getting veteran pitchers. I think it's good to have veterans around, but the guys he's signing, keep signing, either get hurt or past their prime, and so far past their prime that they're not physically capable of doing it anymore. They're just not very good anymore. And the JV story, we knew from the beginning. This is a feel-good story. Sure, why not? Emergency break glass. Reese Olson's hurt because it came right after Reese Olson. But this doesn't feel like, at this point, he'll start Sunday –

0: is really ready to go. But this article and these words that come out of his mouth make it seem like this is as good as it's going to get for him. Or at least that's where he's feeling right now. Now, athletes, they wear their emotions on their sleeves sometimes.
1: Right.
0: Fausto Polanco years ago had a cortisone shot in his arm and was interviewed after, the day after, and he's like, my baseball career is done. I'm never going to play again. I don't know how I'm going to play again. And it's like, dude, relax. It's a cortisone shot. You're going to feel better in a couple days. And then 2 days later, he's like, I feel great.
1: Yeah.
0: You know? So who knows? We'll see what happens on Sunday. I'm rooting for the guy. I'm sure all Detroit's rooting for the guy. But this was kind of strange to read.
1: 248-539-9797. It's Carson Anderson here on 97.1.
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1: Every day, 70,000 puppies or kittens are born in the U.S. Cute, right? Well, what's not cute is that half of all litters are accidents. And when a kitten has a litter of oopsies and a puppy has a litter of uh-ohs, pretty soon you have thousands and thousands of OMGs. 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

0: Doug Carr, Scott Anderson, 97.1 Tigers. Look, Verlander's story is really, really strange, and it sounds like he's not healthy, and they're going to give it a go anyway on Sunday, and this might be it for him.
1: It's not that he's not healthy. I think what he said in there was that his mechanics aren't quite there yet, but it's time to go. If for him, it's like S or get off the pot. So I think there needs to be that distinction made. And hopefully that's all it is just, hey, it's for whatever reason, his mechanics aren't there.
0: The quote that doesn't, I'm trying to figure out, nobody sees the point in trying to delay this any further.
1: That sounds like it's a collective decision.
0: I get it, but I'm like, if you're not ready, why are they starting you? Am I wrong?
1: No, I don't think you're wrong. This whole thing is kind of weird.
2: Yeah, it's like he's broken, whatever it is, whether it's physically, mentally, mechanics, technique, but we're just going to put him out there anyways because we can't wait any longer. We don't think it's going to get better.
1: Right. Is 75% JV better than, 100% Flaherty or whatever the case is?
0: Cater was in the bullpen.
1: That's the thing. Cater Montero was pitching really well as a starter. They can always go back to it. That's the thing. You have the flexibility now because they're 14 games out. Under 500, I should say. I mean, it's going to take a Herculean task for them just to get back to 500 specifically by the trade deadline. They're going to work close to that.
0: If I were operating the organization, I would not be in give up mode yet on this season. Okay. Mm-hmm. One, two is I'm okay with give up mode because give up mode means an elite sell off and a quick rebuild. Okay. Which I'm not against either. I think that makes a ton of sense. I want this to go one direction or the other, and that is they need to get white hot to justify trying to buy the trade deadline because they're not good enough to win the World Series, so they'd have to add to this team, or they just need to sell pieces off. It surprises me then just a little bit that they are giving it a go with JV when they got Cater Montero coming out of the bullpen, and I feel like this is one of those deals that they'd be able to explain it and all the subtleties and nuance when it comes to putting a roster together and, well, they need Cater for something else. You know, they want to have him coming out of the pen this weekend. I don't know. But bottom line here is it just seems like a peculiar case story. And look, Scott Harris, the failed veteran pitcher thing has gotten a lot of attention, as it should. Maeda Cobb and now possibly this. But
1: Then you sprinkle in some other acquisitions like a Charlie Morton.
0: Yeah, there's stuff that didn't work. And all GMs, I'm not holding up to a perfect standard. Yeah. They're going to have some signings that backfire.
1: But this is a pattern here.
0: But at the end of the day, the veterans that he's taken chances on with injury, it has not worked out. Maybe that could stop. I don't mind, you're going to have to sign some veterans. You should sign some veterans. But maybe whatever metrics you're using to determine that this injured guy is worth taking a chance on, maybe scrap that.

0: and just sign veterans without health concerns. Now, some of this is emergency break glass. Verlander would, I don't think, would be a Tiger if Reese Olson didn't get shut down. Is that a safe assumption?
1: I think that's safe.
0: Yep. So, anyway.
1: Well, and Jackson Jobe could be coming back to this team in August.
0: Yep. But it's been he's been a great Detroit Tiger. And again, if you are a big Verlander fan, you might want to go on Sunday because who knows what's going to happen next. Maybe it'll go great, but feels like it's a bit of a roll of the dice.
1: Well, that's the other thing with the Tigers is this: the way this weekend sets up, you got a Scooble start tomorrow, followed by Troy Melton. So those are maybe your two best pitchers. And then you got the attraction that is Justin Verlander for Sunday. I imagine we're going to have really good crowds this weekend at Comerica Park, despite the fact that this team is 14 below 500.
0: Okay, I'm going to say something that might come across as a hot take, and I don't think it's very hot takey. Well, look.
1: From you?
0: Yeah, I don't think it's very hot takey. Maybe it's just Doug. But I kind of got an untouchable who was on that list yesterday.
1: With the
0: Tigers. Okay. ESPN put out the list of the top 100 tradable guys in Major League Baseball, and Tarek Skubal was number one. And there's a Tiger on there. I'm like, you know what? I'm not trading him. I'm not. And more people are talking about trading him. And maybe it's just me. And, untouchable is such a strong... I could be convinced otherwise, but I'm not interested at all. If the plan is to trade Skubal, I'm not trading Casey Mize. Casey Mize is entering the prime of his career. If you look at his numbers, he's having the best year of his career. His injuries this year are not arm-related. And I'm not trying to start a full-scale rebuild. If I'm running the Tigers, I'm trying to quickly reload and compete again next year using the greatest accelerant that the trade deadline has perhaps we've seen in years to fuel that rebuild in moving Tarek Skubal. And if you're losing one starting pitcher, I'm not interested in losing another. And I'm probably putting together a Framber-like contract where I got Framber, Mize, and Melton at the top and maybe a free agent and Cater or Jackson Jobe, Reese Olson, some combination. You know, it feels to me like if you're going to trade Skubal, you got to keep Mize. Now, he's a free agent, so you have to sign him. But I can't believe how many people want to sell Skubal and Mize. That feels to me like going down a rebuild path.
1: Well, I think people get enamored when they think of top prospects you can get from other organizations. And, you know, if you can end up getting, if you trade both of these guys and end up with, you know, four or five of the top 100 players in all of baseball, wouldn't you do that? And you're setting yourself back. And I don't want to be the team that's always trading away. I think at some point you got to trust what you have. And I agree with you with Mize. I don't know if he's necessarily untouchable, but he's pretty close to it for me.
0: Yeah.
1: He's a guy that I don't think is going to command a ridiculous contract in the offseason because he doesn't have a track record of being that guy. He can be awesome. And if I were Casey Mize, I'd probably push for like a 4-year deal so that you can capitalize on the next deal. And bank on yourself that you got it. But, I mean, we'll see what offers are thrown his way. But he's a guy that I do envision as part of this team's future, not just because he was, you know, the first pick overall in that draft, but because he's turning into a really good pitcher before our eyes, and it's taken a minute. You know,
0: it has taken a minute, but...
1: This isn't something that happened immediate success overnight.
0: His ERA, his whip, is all that stuff is... And he's been set back by a different injury this year, but I'd be far more concerned if it were an elbow or a shoulder.
1: Yeah, and he looks on the mound like a much more confident pitcher, like he's more mentally tough.
0: Yeah.
1: But nonetheless, he still has had injuries, which sucks. Even though it's not arm-related, is this always something with him?
0: Maybe. But at some point, you got to that. I'm sitting here being critical of don't re-sign hurt pitchers, and I'm saying Casey Mize is untouchable. So that probably sounds, but I don't think Casey Mize injuries this year are anything related to what's happened in the past. And he probably needs a good offseason of just resting. But 248-539-9797. Phone calls, feedback. It's Carson Anderson. By the way, Trajan Langdon's going to speak in the 11 o'clock hour. And there are some interesting breadcrumbs as it pertains

0: to our Detroit Pistons. We will get to that coming up at 11:02. It's Carson Anderson here on 97.1.
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0: I don't know. I don't know what prompted this text. And look, at the end of the day, we're more interested in your opinion than what you think of our opinion. If you disagree with our opinion, tell us why. But I'm not even sure what prompted this. Doug and Gator, I love you guys, but the positivity is a bit much. There's like six guys batting under 200. Come on, guys. Have we been even remotely? Like, what is he?
1: Is there sarcasm there?
0: I don't know. We haven't. I don't know if we said anything positive today. We said this road trip sucks. No, AJ's not culpable. This looks like a sell-off. What the F are you talking about? Kyle and Brighton, with the injuries in the back end of the bullpen, why not JV as a closer? Might preserve the body better. You know what? If he were still getting swings and misses, but...
1: Well, we haven't seen him pitch since the first weekend of the season.
0: Yeah. It doesn't sound like these simulated games have gone very well.
1: It doesn't sound like he's comfortable pitching.
0: No.
2: Something's off, and they're just like, there's nothing more we can do. You got to go out there and just pitch, right? Like, clearly something is not, he doesn't feel that he's 100%, whether it's, like I said, an injury right, or just his mechanics are off and he's not sharp. But they're like, what more can we do? You got to pitch now.
1: And for him, he probably, I'm sure, feels a little guilty that he's taking money, you know, from this franchise and he hasn't pitched.
0: Greg says this whole show has been a dark cloud about the Tigers, which is reality. Well, Greg, it is. I think my quote is they've undone all that they've done.
1: Yeah.
0: If they're worried about JB's longevity, why not keep Montero as a starter and have JB pitch out of the bullpen, significantly less pitch count, and keep him healthier longer? It's from Johnny at work. If he's not going to be a starter, I'm not sure there's a role for him out of the bullpen, in which case there just might not be a roster spot for him, but we'll see how this goes. Maybe putting him on a mound, and I don't know, feels like a bit of a Hail Mary, to be honest, based upon his words.
1: Yeah, but I also have a hard time thinking he couldn't pitch out of the bullpen. I mean, he doesn't have to. When I hear bullpen, I think most people think, oh, he's got to pitch in late innings in, you know, leverage situations. Well, no. You can come into the game in a sixth inning and just get three outs in the sixth inning.
0: You can. I mean, a low leverage kind of.
1: Hey, we're behind by a bunch of runs. We're taking out the starting pitch.

0: sure you're not conceding anything, but hey, can you just keep us afloat here for an inning or two? I mean, that could work out too, but let him pitch Sunday, see where he's at. And I think this is where the it sounds like this is where the Tigers are. Hey, it's time to find out. Let's go.
1: Yep.
0: Like, another start isn't going to do you good in a rehab start. Another simulated start's not going to do any good. We need to find out. We're going to throw you to the wolves, sink or swim here on Sunday.
1: Jeff in Bay City writes in, if this is JV's swan song, his say goodbye start, so he can walk off the mound, is this JV's swan song, say goodbye start, so he can walk off the mound at Comerica Park? I mean, it could be. I don't know. I would say, like, I go back to, maybe this is the positivity. I go back to what I said earlier. If I were running this team, I wouldn't be giving up just yet and say, let's give him this. If something doesn't feel right and you don't see the point, would you do that yet?
0: I wonder if they're going to do some damage control on this, now that this article's out there. Like, is this really how you meant for it to sound?
1: Yeah.
0: You know, Justin, do you want to say something? Well, AJ, you want to say something?
1: It's a free press story. You read it, right?
0: Yeah.
1: And is there any chance we're misinterpreting what he said?
0: I don't know. I don't think so.
1: I think I try not to think about the millions and millions of dollars wasted on these old pitchers and where it could have gone, like a freaking bat. Yep. Yep.
0: Well, there's that.
1: I mean, I've said it, Scott Harris signing, and that's the big difference between Mize and like Cobb and Verlander. Mize is 28. Those guys, maybe he's 29, but he's still right in the prime of his career. These other guys that he has struck deals with, injured players, have been mid to late 30s. Yeah. So I'm not trading Casey Mize. If the plan's to trade Skubal, I'm hanging on to Mize. Trading Mize talk makes no sense to me. Guy's a solid end of rotation, even mid pitcher. He's no number one and shouldn't be paid as such, but the right price, he's a keeper in my books. That's from Kevin in a van. That's why I said I didn't know if this is a hot take, because Mize's name keeps showing up as a tradable asset, and for me, he's damn near untouchable.
0: Well, and the reason he's a tradable asset, why it comes up, is that people that write these stories will look at bad teams and see who are the good players on bad teams other good teams might covet.
1: Mm-hmm.
0: And when you look at it on a stat line and you see Casey Mize's numbers, you're like, whoa, those are pretty good numbers. And hey, you know what? He's a free agent at the end of the season. Would it make sense to go ahead for this team to go out there and acquire a starting pitcher that's got a 2.58 earned run average this season? And it was looked pretty good. And that, I think that's where the story starts from. I don't know if it's realistic or not.
2: Yeah, but I mean, from the outside looking in, you just mentioned it, Gator, that everything says that guy's tradable, right? But so if you're the Tigers, Doug, and you don't want to trade him, he's untouchable or whatever, you got to have some kind of assurance that he's going to come back.
1: Yeah.
2: Because he is an unrestricted free agent in the year. Otherwise, you lose him for nothing.
1: Yeah, they would be in contract talks and make sure that something's going to go. We'd be able to get a deal done here.
0: I feel like we buried the lead, too.
1: What's that?
0: Wagaspack pitched 2 shutout innings.
1: More text. I've been AJ Hinch and Harris supporter. However, it's absolutely inexcusable that Jones, Altman, and Perez are on the roster. They have proven they cannot help the Tigers win. Perez has helped the Tigers win. He's had some cold stretches. Altman.
0: But his last month, Wenzel Perez has played, the last 3 weeks or so, he's played very well.
1: Yeah. The Jones thing, keep refreshing Twitter.
0: And Altman hasn't done anything outside the first day.
1: Yep.
0: I mean, I remember we got replies to a tweet because he hit the home run. I'm like, all right, I guess we'll all shut up now, is what I tweeted out, something like that. And then there were immediate replies to that tweet. Yeah, that'll be his total output as a Tiger. And I'm thinking to myself, you might be right.
1: Yep.
0: But we'll take it for the first game. And now he's played several games and has done very little. So I always thought he's just.
1: We were trying to figure that out from the day.
0: I think he's a placeholder.
1: Yeah, probably. My favorite observation from last night is that Scuba will be traded. That's from an unnamed texter. Next one. It's beyond a gut punch for them to come out this way in a season with such promise and investment. We hold on to our ace and then blow the first half. So disappointing. It is. And there's, at this point, I think what we're talking about and what's really critical here is that they at least define themselves, and then it's up to Scott Harris to reload. Okay. This is an organization that there's still a minor league system that's rather

0: promising and that can provide some help next year. This is a team that is going to have to replace one of the best pitchers in the game, but you've got to get something back. And if you didn't hear yesterday's show, we had the comments from Jeff Passan. And that story where they said that they're going to get a haul for Skubal, even though he's a rental. And that's an encouraging thing. And I like an independent voice who's talking to people around the league. And look, the national people have never backed off Skubal's getting traded.
1: Yeah, and every loss that's added to this column brings you closer and closer to the realization it's going to happen.
0: Yep.
1: If they continue to just flounder and not make a move to try to get towards 500, try to get towards that wild card spot, it just becomes inevitable. And then and at some point, there's going to be that line drawn in the sand. Okay, we made up our mind, and then you throw out the bat signal and say we're open for business.
0: Yep. And you know, there's a chance to capitalize on this situation and make the best of the bad situation. But you got to do it right, Scott Harris. This has to be a better return than what Avila got through purges in the mid-teens.
1: Yeah, I mean, we've got both general managers working under Chris Illich that are under the gun to make sure that you get the right trade done.
0: That's
1: for
0: right.
1: This giant trade piece that you have.
0: Bill's in Birmingham and on 97.1. Hello, Bill.
2: Hi. I was just going to question whether we can officially say that Spencer Torkelson is a bust. I mean, this is getting so ridiculous. The guy's batting always near 200. Yeah, I know he's hit like, 30 home runs, I think it was one year, or 25. But he always comes up to bat, it seems like, and strikes out, when we need a timely hit. I know he won a couple of games this summer. I will give him that. But outside of that, I mean, how long do you hang on to this guy?
0: So, Bill, he doesn't fit the profile that Scott Harris said he wants in hitters. I don't know that it's much longer. I mean, the problem is you have to have a better alternative, okay? So you have to either know you're going to get a guy in free agency, have a trade struck, or somebody on the... So I hear where you're coming from. The frustration's there. But you can... Torque has hit 30 bombs in a season. You can replace him with somebody who's actually worse.
1: Well, the thing is, 30 home runs at his price, because he doesn't cost you much, it's actually kind of cost-effective at this point. But, yeah, he's a free agent in a couple of years. You got to make your decision, because first base is... That's a position where you need production, consistent production.
0: 248-539-9797. We'll talk some Pistons as there's more breadcrumbs out there. That's next, 97.1.
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3: Let's go to Brett in Grand Rapids here on 97.1. Hello, Brett.
4: Hey, how you guys doing, man? I got a question for you.
5: All right.
4: I mean, you guys talk about how great Scott Harris is at building the minor league system and outfitting out the whole organization. What makes you think he's got any ability to make good trades?
3: We're not sure of that. Brett, we're not sure of that. And in fact, I mean, we haven't mentioned it today, but we've talked about it in the past. This is a huge test of Scott Harris's skill set.
4: I don't want him making this test. I don't want him around. I think he should be the president of baseball operations, and we need to hire a GM.
5: Well, you want to do that today?
4: I would rather do it before he makes these mistake trades.
3: Well, we'll see what he gets out of this. First of all, what you mentioned probably isn't going to happen. He is unproven in this regard. He got the job for a reason. And if you're going to hire a guy, you better let him do the job you hired him to do.
5: And I mean, I guess technically Jeff Greenberg is the general manager of the Detroit Tigers. Scott Harris is president of baseball operations. I think we all kind of feel that Scott Harris is the guy who makes all the deals. But I guess what in the past has really bummed you out about the trades that he's made?
4: Okay, Trey Sweeney for Flaherty. That's one.
5: Well, they got Lorenzo. They got Lorenzo as part of that.
3: Hold on, Brett. They did get some prospects that still are promising, and Flaherty they traded and got him back.
4: Well, yeah, they got him back as a free agent, way overpriced. Framber Valdez for $35 million. Every one of his decisions he's made as a GM when it comes to player personnel, and I'm not talking about drafts because we don't know, because McGonagall's good doesn't mean every other one that he's ever drafted is going to turn out to be a McGonagall.
3: Well, it's still pretty early in his career. He has overseen this team through two playoff runs, and sometimes the best trades are the ones you don't make calling about. But, Brett, as far as his ability to make this trade, it's a fair question, and it's one we've asked in the past, of whether or not, the guy, can he pull this off? I'm not completely sold that he can pull this off. If you're going to trade the best asset in baseball at the trade deadline, that's perhaps been available for the best that's been available in years, you better do it right. And he has some proving to do. And he and Jeff Greenberg and his whole team has some proving to do.
5: Framber Valdez has made 15 starts this year for the Tigers. Nine of them, he's gone at least five innings and given up two earned runs or less.
3: Yeah.
5: He's been pretty good. He's had bad starts that result in ballooning his ERA, but 9 of the 15 have been very good.
3: Yeah, and ultimately he's responsible for the product. This disappointment's on his shoulders, but the last couple of years when he was in charge, they've had very satisfying seasons. And a lot of it had to do with the previous GM, but he figured out which guys to keep and which guys not to. I mean, they could have pulled the plug on some players that were struggling through some hard times, but have helped them win.
5: Yeah.
3: Now he doesn't have a stamp of approval that is written in stone. This isn't, this isn't like Brad Holmes. I'm a Brad bot, but I'm not a Scott Harris
5: sycophant.
3: Yeah.
5: No, nor am I. I mean, I'm intrigued by what he's done with his drafting decisions. Mm-hmm. And it's not just because McGonagall's paid off. I'm excited about Max Clark. And then that was a real decision made to go with Max Clark.

0: figured he'd go with somebody who's going to be more ready to play in the major leagues at that time. And he's drafted shortstops in the last couple of drafts here. So I'm curious to see how these guys do matriculate through the minors. Those are just the top picks, let alone everybody else that you've got. Oh. But he still has plenty to prove. I don't know if we don't have much of a track record with trades, right? You've got Flaherty. You've got the trade that he didn't make, that he looked like he had a trade with the Dodgers done for Eduardo Rodriguez.
1: Yeah.
0: Obviously, that backfired the last minute. But he hasn't made that many trades. Last year, the deadline, I think what upset people was they didn't trade for enough good talent in return. They got Kyle Finnegan. Outside of that, not a whole lot.
1: I will almost guarantee, though, or I shouldn't say that. Just keep in mind, people might have been asking for Kevin McGonigal.
0: Well, sure. I mean, that's the other thing is you don't know what the asking price is.
1: But, you know, we'll see what he does here. There's not a blanket approval rating of Scott Harris here.
0: And I can understand people like the previous caller being anxious about Scott Harris having the Scooble trip a chip to trade and not being confident that he's going to get something in return that's going to be to his liking. But can't criticize until it happens or doesn't happen.
1: Well,
0: now he's already got his flag planted. He doesn't want him here. But if you think that you're going to hire a GM, get him in place, it's going to, you know, in this kind of time frame, I guess that's kind of crazy.
1: Yeah. Let's go to Mark in East Point. Hello, Mark.
2: Hey, how you doing?
1: What's up?
2: Well, I think I got a little bit of a different take. I mean, baseball has changed a little bit over these last few years, and what we're seeing from these guys. I mean, you look at like Vladimir Guerrero, Tatis, Machado, they're all struggling. I mean, you know, Guerrero's got three homers. So we're talking about trading Torkelson or trading Mize or trading Scooble. I mean, I kind of have a different take. I would re-sign Torkelson. I mean, he's got 12 bombs right now.
1: He's arbitration eligible, okay? So he is on a very team-friendly contract he doesn't take up a lot of money. And, you know, if you want to move beyond Torkelson, that's fine. You just have to be sure you've got somebody better or you're going to get better elsewhere. It's hard to find a player that makes $4 million.
2: Absolutely. I'm just saying when we go to add a bat right now in the major leagues, I mean, you look at Kyle Tucker last year, he got an enormous contract. You're not going to get a guy hitting 300 that even has 20 homers for less than probably 40, 50 million, these contracts are. So you got to kind of stick with what you got a little bit. And then you look at Scooble or Mize. I don't know if they want to be here or not. If they don't want to be here, then you got to trade them. But at that point, I think if not, you got to sign them. Because you're not going to give away something just for a chance at somebody to come in from a prospect standpoint when prospects are probably, you know, 60% misses. If you look at past trades that have happened, you know, overall from high dollar or high value guys, I mean, there's endless amounts. There's very few that end up turning out to be studs or all-stars like we have with Mize or Scooble.
0: Well, you're right about the down year for a lot of big-time sluggers. It's a real down season. And for baseball as a whole, I feel like it's kind of like a down year for the hitter. At least it certainly was to start the season. Things are starting to pick up. First base is just one of those positions you got to have production out of. And 12 home runs looks good, but the 29 RBIs that go with it in 73 games, that's not good. The fact that he struck out 95 times in the 73 games, that's not good either. And I'm a huge Torque fan. And I want him to succeed so badly, but it's just been so inconsistent. In every year, it's inconsistent. This year, it feels like it's worse. And he's hitting at 204. And now he's had some bad luck. Sure, he does hit the ball hard, but it's that swing and miss stuff that drives you nuts.
1: And there's too much of it. But
0: way too much.
1: How many guys, do you have stats in front of you?
0: I do.
1: How many guys in the majors are hitting over 300 right now? And that's... It's only to point out how all these offensive numbers are way down.
0: Correct. Yeah, there aren't many. There are, in the Major League Baseball, there are...
1: Qualified hitters.
0: I mean, there's eight.
1: That's pretty crazy. It is a year of pitching and defense, apparently. But 248-539-9797.

0: and TJ in Farmington. What's up, TJ?
1: Hey, Doug. How's it going?
0: Good, sir.
1: I was just going to comment about the school bus situation. I mean, I think that there's a team that hasn't really been mentioned too much, at least that I've heard nationally or locally. Atlanta seems like they could be a pretty good suitor for him. They have injuries with Strider and some other guys in their rotation right now, and they have the money and the flexibility to at least try to put a deal on the table that'll be good enough if they were to trade for Scooble. So I wasn't sure what your take on possibly Atlanta getting him would be. And I have another question, but I just wanted your take on that.
0: So their names come up a little bit, but not a ton. And certainly I would think that they are a possibility. They've got some pitching in their organization that they could send back, some young pitching that might make some sense for Detroit. But they haven't been a team that I can personally say I've done a deep dive on because their name isn't as prominent. Scott, do you have any thoughts on Atlanta?
2: And they have a couple prospects in the top 60. They're both pitchers.
3: That's what I'm talking about.
2: It's too wildly different. I think their timeline is way away. Cam Caminiti is their top prospect, and he's at high A ball right now. Their second prospect is actually playing with the Braves right now. So, and the third prospect is in high A ball. He's a second baseman shortstop. So I don't know if they have enough from the prospect pool. I mean, if I'm the Tigers and I'm looking at what the Dodgers have to offer and what the Braves have to offer, it's not even a question.
0: The Dodgers are loaded with bats.
1: Yeah.
0: And it's mostly bats.
1: And then my other question real quick would just be, do you see any possibility of someone like Luis Arraez maybe even being a target? I was surprised in the offseason that no one really went after him, and San Francisco, of all teams, kind of reached out and pulled the trigger on a deal with him, and he's hitting well above 300. And yeah,
0: he's one of the best hitters in the game.
2: He's the second best hitter in baseball right now, 326.
0: Are we talking about a trade?
1: Yeah, like I know the Giants aren't really in the market to have, you know, someone like Scooble come there, but I just don't see a way that getting a bat like that wouldn't be on the table if we need one more down the stretch. But it's a left-handed bat, so I could see. Do you think there's maybe an overload in left-handed bats already?
0: Let me just take a look here, because what his contract that he signed with them is a one-year deal. He'd be a rental. They'd have to get back into it. They'd have to reel off 10 of 12 here for it to make sense. Now, I said all along, if you're in it, okay, they cut the wild card chase to 2.5 games at the trade deadline, and they can't buy, I'd sell. And it's not because I don't think they're good enough to make the playoffs if they've cut it that much. It's that they're not good enough to win the World Series. So even if you get back into play, And you make a buy move, yeah, Arraez would be great, but...
2: You talk about a guy who knows the strike zone? How many times he struck out this year?
0: I'm going to guess not a lot. 7.
2: Well, that'd be ridiculous. He's not 20 Gwynn. 13. 13 in 316 plate appearances.
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1: Scott Anderson, 97.1. Look, we were talking during their commercial break, and it's interesting. We live in a world where it feels like people are quick to determine either everything sucks or is great. And there's a lot of nuance and a lot of in between. And stories sometimes take time to unfold. Do I know that Scott Harris is going to make some great trades if they're selling? No, I don't. But he was hired to do a job. You got to let. I would imagine if you hired an employee, you should let him do the job. He's never had a major possibility here, right? This is his first really big time possible move. And, you know, from a sell standpoint, he could have tried to buy. As time goes by, we'll see if he was right in not selling off prospects. Because we have examples of Steve Yzerman not making moves for a longer period of time. And it doesn't feel like his prospect pools have rewarded him for hanging on to guys. Harris didn't sell McGonigal. I'm sure people asked about McGonigal. And McGonigal's rewarding him for not selling him, right?
2: Right.
1: So, you know, Harris is here. The one caller wants him gone, doesn't want him making this decision. You know, it's the first time he's had something like this, most likely, that he, you know, could sell off a very coveted piece. And, you know, I think it's fair to actually see the results before we judge that he can't do that. But that was not really on the mind of the caller. 248-539-9797. Dale in Plymouth. Hi, Dale.
3: Hi, how you doing? You guys are phenomenal. I really enjoy listening to you.
1: Thank
3: you for taking my call.
1: Sure.
3: This is really a straightforward question. How the heck, and I know you probably talked about this before, how is Chicago, what magic did they pull off that we can't seem to do that took them from the bottom to the top in 1 year? And that's basically all I want to know.
2: Well, they made an international signing. It was massive for them, getting a Japanese player who, you know, hit the scene this year and hit 20 home runs real quickly, and then unfortunately for them got hurt, and that might stunt their growth a bit. But they've hit on some young prospects that they have. And this is a little bit earlier than they expected it to, but they've got a lot of good young players right now.
3: Okay. Well, thank you. I just wondered if there was something, some formula they had that Harris just hasn't been able to put his finger on, that's all.
1: Well, let's be fair. The Tigers have been that team the last couple of years that have probably overachieved in terms of what people expected from them.
2: But, yeah, but I mean,
1: they're underachieving this year.
2: Colson Montgomery is a young player they have. He's got 19 home runs this year. They went out there and got Murakami, and Murakami hit 20 home runs in 57 games before he got hurt. And I don't know if he was leading the majors. He was close to leading the majors at that time. And they've got some young players. Miguel Vargas is a good young player for that team. But it's not all hitting. You got to pitch too. But in that ballpark, when the ball flies out there, they've got a nice lineup of players to work with. And, you know, we'll see where they are when all is said and done. I don't know if Chicago's going to stay on top of the division. But with Cleveland having issues because Jose Ramirez is out for probably 5 more weeks, that could stunt what they do and still give Chicago an opportunity to stay on top. But we'll find out. We'll find out how good they really are. Is this just a really hot start for them?
1: There is some Red Wing reporting out there that we will get to coming up a little bit later on. Is another report about a player that could end up in Detroit. That'll be in the noon hour. In the meantime, Trajan Langdon, president of basketball operations with the Pistons, is speaking to the media as we speak. He did clear up something, Kang. You just, one of the beat reporters, because there was stuff going around social media, and we always try and keep it to the most credible of sources. And it said the Pistons have reached out to Malik Beasley, and Beasley's camp was interested in returning. And what's the tweet, Kang?
4: Yeah, this one's from Hunter Patterson, who covers the Pistons for The Athletic, and he said that Langdon said himself at this presser right now that he and the Pistons have not had any conversations with Malik Beasley. And so as far as we're all concerned, and as far as we know, that he's still under investigation by the NBA. Any team otherwise would have had a chance to sign him. He's obviously not in the NBA. So I just feel like people need, I've said this for a while now, you guys know that people need to move on from Beasley anyways, but that's from Langdon's mouth, that they haven't had any conversations with Beasley's camp.
1: Has he, I know he

0: speaking right now, has there been a tweet that is about anything that he is? Has he confirmed anything or?
1: No, just the fact that with the 21st overall pick, that they're more likely to move up than back or out of the draft. So they might get aggressive in the draft. As far as if they stay at 21, according to Patterson, that Langdon said that they're looking for the best player available, and it is hard to find a shooter. So, or unlikely to find a high quality shooter. And so at that point, they're just looking for the best player to help their team.
0: BPA, interesting.
1: Right.
0: Okay. Thank you. Now, the Pistons are linked to another free agent. And this one comes from Michael Scotto of Hoops Hype, who reports that the Pistons are among the teams that have a contact that have shown interest in Austin Reeves from the Lakers, who averaged 23-3 last year, shot 49% from the field, 5.5 assists, and 4.7 rebounds per game. And he cites the Athletic's Dan Wolke, who says Brooklyn, Atlanta, and Detroit are interested in pursuing Reeves. Now, he can re-sign with the Lakers for more money than he can re-sign with anybody else. But they got a cap expert that said if Detroit renounces Trajan Langdon, Kevin Huerter, Malik Beasley, waives Duncan Robinson, trades Caris LeVert, and one of Paul Reed or Marcus Sasser, and decline Tolu Smith's $2.4 million team option, they could clear the cap space to afford Reeves. Now, as he points out, ultimately there's a strong belief within league circles that the Lakers will offer Reeves close to or the full max, and he'll stay in LA. So that's one topic, but here's another. We now have credible reports that the Pistons have called on Trey Murphy, that they have called on Kyrie, and that they've shown interest in Austin Reeves. And now Trajan, just at a press conference at this hour, has talked about trading up in the draft. The big move that fans have been clamoring for in Detroit for all our teams, my money's now on the Pistons being the team that does it. Their name is associated and been included in a lot of stuff from credible sources. And now he's saying he might move up in the draft.
1: Well, that was with the draft. Also, according to Hunter Patterson, Langdon spoke that the Pistons will be very thoughtful and intentional in improving the team this offseason. But he does mention they aren't interested in giving up too many assets to do so.
0: Well, I mean, that's fine. And so that's a different quote, because a year ago at this time was when he gave the quote, "I don't anticipate being very aggressive." And that's kind of summing up what he said. I mean, this is interesting. Are you reading the breadcrumbs here? Do you think Trajan's going to go big or bigger this offseason?
2: I don't know if I do.
0: Don't you?
2: I mean, you see things that they're not looking to give up any assets in the trade market. So, I mean, what are the assets? If an asset is Ron Holland, and they're not willing to give up Ron Holland to make a trade.
0: We don't know what he's referencing.
2: Yeah,
0: he said too many assets, right? It wasn't that he wasn't afraid to give up assets. He didn't want to give up too many.
2: It says many assets. Okay. Well, whatever it is. Yeah. It's when it comes. So does that sound like you're going to give up a bunch of first round picks?
0: That would seem like too many. Like you'd be putting a limit on that.
2: So I don't know if we're going to see a ton done here other than free agent wise.
0: Could be
2: I think they could sign some free agents, but I don't know if it'll be, I think it might be on the margins again.
0: Well, I'll say this. It's more encouraging than a year ago when he flat out said, I don't anticipate.
2: Well, he did say that. You're right. A year ago, he did say on the margins. So I don't know. We shall see. I think he's somebody who plays things so close to the vest and he's so vanilla when he talks.
0: Well,
2: and I don't mind that, by the way. It is who he is. I think it's curious.
0: Less than what he talks, more so I'm intrigued with who people are saying he's calling about.

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1: Sugar beet growers demand action on unfair foreign trade practices. I'm CJ Miller, and this is Michigan Ag Today News, brought to you by Verpixo fungicide from Corteva Agriscience, a novel mode of action to protect sugar beets. America's sugar beet farmers say they're fighting for survival as a flood of foreign sugar imports drives prices lower. And now your lawmakers in Congress are demanding action from the Trump administration.
2: Sugar, frankly, is the crown jewel of Michigan agriculture, and it's a very, very valuable industry, and it's hurting.
1: That's Luther Marquardt, Executive Vice President and CEO of the American Sugar Beet Growers Association. More than 110 members of Congress, including Michigan Senator Alyssa Slotkin, are urging U.S. Trade Representative Jamison Greer to initiate a Section 301 trade investigation. Lawmakers say eroding Tier 2 tariffs have caused out-of-quota sugar imports to skyrocket over 700% since 2021.
2: Countries like Brazil and many others are taking their surplus sugar because they have excess capacity, and they're dumping it into the world market below cost of production. And we don't have a tariff high enough to stop that sugar from coming into the market.
1: A recent study found that these subsidized imports depressed U.S. domestic raw sugar prices, costing the industry up to $1.8 billion last year alone. Marquardt warns the situation has become critical for multi-generational farming families, noting the U.S. sugar supply chain has absorbed massive financial hits over the past 2 years.
2: Our people are hemorrhaging money. We've lost $3 billion in the last 2 years, and we can't survive that very long. So it's urgent that they step up and get this done quickly.
1: The sugar beet industry is also pushing your senators on Capitol Hill to pass the Farm Bill, hoping for long-term updates to the safety net. Ultimately, Marquardt stresses that maintaining domestic production is more than just economics.
2: This commodity is essential for food security, and food security is essential for national security. So we growers should hold their heads high, work together, and get our problem solved. But the American consumer needs to know you've got to stand strong for the American farmer, and particularly the American sugar farmer.
1: Check out the full story. 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
6: Drier weather trying to unfold over Michigan. I'm Chief Meteorologist Ryan Martin with a look at the Michigan Farm Forecast. After some action yesterday and last night, your Thursday is going to be largely dry. Now, we do have some lingering clouds and moisture to start the day up in far northern tier areas of lower Michigan and the eastern UP. And I think we have to watch for a few scattered showers in the western UP later this afternoon. But generally speaking, over lower Michigan, nothing going on today. Everybody's sunny and beautiful, honestly, as we move through your Friday tomorrow. Going into the weekend, hit and miss of scattered showers trying to pop up Saturday midday and afternoon, stretching from the UP all the way down into southeast Michigan. It's not a 100% coverage event, but I do think there is some rain there, anywhere from a few hundreds to maybe half an inch. That goes away overnight Saturday night. Sunday looks sunny and pleasant. Gearing up for next week, strong low pressure comes out of the southern part of Iowa Sunday afternoon and evening. This is a storm complex that is going to be ripping through Wyoming, Nebraska, and South Dakota on Saturday night and Sunday. Anyway, that low works its way into the eastern Corn Belt in the pre-dawn hours of Monday. I think after midnight Sunday, we can see some very strong thunderstorms come through the southern half of Michigan, and that goes through Monday afternoon. Risk of heavy rain, gusty winds, and probably some hail as well. It's seeing just how much everybody

0: It's worked up over severe weather. Looking at this past week's event, I'm guaranteeing that somebody's going to get really amped up about the Sunday night, Monday time frame. But I think it's going to be moving through relatively quickly. I'm meteorologist Ryan Martin.
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3: In the regular season. I think that it had to be some sort of an anomaly. I mean, there's got to be some reason to explain away why that was. I think part of it might just be that his deficiencies. But he's going to have to get better. But he's only 22 or 23 years old. He'll get better. He's not a finished product. This is a very productive player for this team this past season. He was, what, second team All-NBA or third team All-NBA? He's really good, but he had a horrible postseason for him. I think it's one of these things you say, yuck, throw it in the garbage and move on. You know, Tobias Harris was labeled as a bad postseason performer based off of, what, two bad postseasons he had with Philadelphia. And he ended up, you know, scoring 20 points a game and like eight straight for the Pistons in the playoffs. So things can change. You're not defined, certainly not defined who you are at 22 years old. I don't have any problem if let's say another team signed to an offer sheet for that and then the Pistons matched it. I'm not going to have a problem with that because I think he's good.
4: I think the most they can offer is less than $40 million per year. Kang, do you know the number? Isn't it less than $40 million a year over 5 years?
3: What another team can offer?
4: Yeah. I think the max that another team can offer is actually less than $40 million.
3: Well, then that's even better. Then you match that offer.
4: Yep.
3: But I think there's no question that Jalen Duren lost some money in this postseason.
4: Yeah.
3: But he's still, I think, a huge part of this team's future.
4: Am I wrong on this, Kang?
5: I believe it's less. I thought the number was like $177 million over like four or five years.
3: Yeah.
4: Because, you know, in which case you just sit back and see what other teams offer and then you can match it and you'd be in great shape.
5: Yeah, I think it's 4 years max, $177 million from teams outside Detroit.
3: Yeah, so Langdon said that he wants to get extensions done with both players, Thompson and Duren, but that they haven't started those conversations yet. He also said that you will never know when those conversations take place.
4: He said, what do you mean?
3: He doesn't want anybody to know when it's happening. He's just being secretive about it.
4: Gotcha.
3: Like, you guys, we're not telling you.
5: Well, I wouldn't be so... Listen, I'm hoping Jalen Duren gets better. I think he will get better, Gator. But the argument against that is that, obviously, he won't get better. And just because he's young doesn't mean that he's going to hit his ceiling. Like, you look at a DeAndre Ayton, who had similar type numbers in Phoenix, and look at him now. You know, he's nowhere near the player that they probably thought he was going to be when he was the number one overall pick. So I think you got to guard against that. I mean, the sweet spot probably is right around. I'd love to be like at $39 million, you know what I mean? But he's probably going to get north of $40 million per year. It was what I would predict.
4: I'd be okay with $40 million range. Okay, first of all, you can go over the cap in this league, and our owner's shown that he would do that. Secondly, if they're comfortable doing it, that tells me that they think he can be a much more productive offensive player than he was in the postseason. 248-539-9797.
3: I just wanted to read the quote. Amari Sankofa tweeted this out. He said, Langdon smiled when asked about extension talks with Duren and Thompson and said, quote, there haven't been at this point. And to be honest, you'll never know how those conversations are going.
4: Okay.
3: So again, he's a guy who keeps it close to his vest.
4: Bobby in Dearborn, you're on 97.1. Hello, Bobby.
6: Yeah, how you doing, gentlemen?
4: What's up?
6: Great, man. I wanted to shoot this at you guys and see what you can give me back, okay? I'm looking at Chet Holmgren for OKC. He was a first rounder, right?
4: Yeah.
6: Pretty much the face of the team over there. He won a championship last year.
4: I mean, SGA is the MVP, but...
6: Right. How did he look in the playoffs this year? How did he look against San Antonio?
4: Not as good.
6: Okay, so if we're talking about Duren, who's a 19-year-old, I mean a 22-year-old, right,
4: yeah,
6: who's made progression, he played his first playoffs. If he's not worth $40 million based off the market, then tell me how is it that Chet Holmgren is not getting even more criticism for the way he plays?
4: Well, because we don't do the show in Oklahoma City.
6: You guys are pretty rational. Yeah, you're pretty rational. What I'm saying is you got idiots calling in and say, hey, we need to trade Duren and blah. You know, come on, man.
4: Well, it's not trade him. It's not re-sign him. It's not re-sign him is what the-

0: You're saying.
1: I got you. Yep. He's not. No, we're not talking about what he's worth. What he should get paid and what he's worth right now at 22 shouldn't be the main topic. You know what I mean? I don't understand it. It's like, dude, don't start talking about this guy's money like he has control over the market. Come on. It's his first playoff. Give him a break. Give him his money, right? Let him train. Show him how to play ball, right? A lot of it has to do with how our defense is good, but our offense is garbage. Why don't we start talking about how
2: they need to take care of the ball better. They have to distribute it better. There's no question about that. That's actually something that Trajan Langdon talked about today. They have to find more ball handlers. I think what Bobby said is actually kind of spot on when it talks about the money. In the NBA, when you talk about free agency and all that, money is slotted more than anything else. Yep. In baseball contracts or in football contracts, it's different. It can vary wildly from one player to the next. But in basketball, it's pretty set in stone what you got, particularly this age in your career. So, I mean, I guess you're just asking yourself, do you think that is this a team in the future you see winning with Jalen Dern or without Jalen Dern? And if it's with, then the money just falls where it falls.
3: I feel like that was some sort of accidental argument.
2: No, I think he was hostile with other people, not with us, but he was hostile with other people.
3: It's Carson Anderson, 97.1.
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0: I said, you were? And he goes, yeah, I was at work. I listened to the show. I said, oh, cool. Any thoughts? You know what he said?
1: I don't know.
0: I can't wait to try that McDonald's apple pie.
1: See. Kid knows.
0: It's been discontinued for 34 years. And we brought it up yesterday that it's coming back. We lost Scott Anderson for 5 minutes over your enthusiasm. And you got my son amped up to try this thing. And it's
1: my
0: actually
1: job
0: gone.
1: Is done.
0: The kids say Gator's cool. But this thing's kind of gone viral. Of all the things we've done on Are You Gonna Eat That? I don't know if I've seen one with just universal excitement as much as the McDonald's fried apple pie that they're bringing back.
1: It's when you combine texture with flavor, things really seem to work. Oh, Kang knows this. We watch a lot of Food Network and a lot of these judging shows. They always talk about they want the texture element of it. And, you know, apple pie is great.
0: Mm-hmm.
1: Whether it's warm or cold, it's great. But when you deep fry the apple pie like McDonald's can do, and you get that crunch, and it's that filling that kind of sticks to the crust as well, and it just it combines for a perfect bite. It's a marvel to me what they've been able to accomplish with that. And it's also mysterious to me why they let it go for over 30 years.
2: Doug, does this mean you're going to have to stop by a McDonald's?
0: It might, yeah.
2: Wow,
0: might
2: have to
0: stop
2: Doug
0: by
2: Karsh.
0: A McDonald's, yeah.
2: Anyone sees him there, take a picture and send it.
0: Maybe I'll take a picture myself.
1: Like a Bigfoot sighting.
3: Yeah, right?
0: he's a good kid and doesn't always make the best choices. We've talked about that. But he, he'll get rewarded with a McDonald's apple pie. Actually, he'll go on his own. Who am I kidding? He can drive. He's got a job. He makes his own money. He doesn't need dad.
1: Well, he's 12.
0: Yeah, right. At this 19-year-old, daddy's going to take you to McDonald's.
1: Yeah.
0: No, he can go on his own, and he'll go on his own. But he is fired up because of you.
1: Go for a la mode, too, yeah. Man. Get the soft serve.
0: 2-4-8-5, if the machine works, right?
3: Well, that ain't working. It ain't working. Yeah.
0: Not that I've ever ordered it. I just see that the people say the machine's never worked.
2: That machine is about as available as Justin Verlander this year.
0: Wow.
2: It's like when they start the machine at McDonald's, they're like, we're not sure it's going to work, but screw it. We got to put it out there.
1: We got to, you know, yeah.
0: Throw it out there
1: until it doesn't. It's all we can say.
2: Who knows? Good luck.
1: We got three cones in.
0: Let's go to Rich in Detroit. You're next on 97.1. Hello, Rich.
4: How y'all doing?
0: What's
1: all
0: up?
1: Right.
4: All right, I just want to respond to that last caller. Basically, he kind of discredited one because he said that this is Doran's first playoff.
0: It was his second,
4: His first.
0: It's a second.
4: So I think Doran money should be based off of what he's proven. And I think he's a good player during the regular season, but come postseason, we can't really depend on him. I mean, and three guys I would like to have. One, Kyrie Irving, Trey Murphy, and what do you guys think about putting Zach Edey in that mix, man? I feel like we need a solid 7-footer that can compete with these guys on the West and that can compete with Cat when it comes to the Eastern Conference Championship. I think Zach, even though he has some leg injuries and stuff like that, I wouldn't mind taking a risk.
0: I got to be honest, Rich. I haven't watched enough of him at the NBA level to know, to be totally honest. So
1: he's fantastic in the college level. But.
0: Is there accessibility to him? Are they shopping him?
4: No, I haven't heard anything about them shopping, but he is eligible to be traded. So I just feel like that's a guy that we could put on our roster, and he's a solid 7-plus footer that's not going to have to
0: replace Jalen Duren.
4: Defense.
0: To replace Jalen Duren.
4: I wouldn't replace Jalen Duren with him, but Jalen Duren would have to understand he's going to have to take less money to get this.
0: Well, he's not going to get the max that he's eligible for. Okay, let's start there. Secondly, this is the classic Jalen Duren conversation we've had over the last couple of months. Well, I guess since the playoffs ended. When was that? A month ago? A month and a half ago? You're not paying him for this playoff that he just had. If you're going to pay him, it's because of what you think he's going to be. And at 22 years old. I would say that that organization, the Pistons organization, they work with him every day. They know what his work ethic is, his commitment to getting better, and they know his personality better than anybody else. They perhaps know what he's working on specifically. Like I don't doubt

0: Pistons are going to do the right thing with him. This organization's done some really good stuff to get themselves in this position. They've shown great competency. And so now they have a tough decision to make. If they are paying him, it's because they're not paying him for what he did. It's for what he's going to do. And you think about, I think there's a lot of punitive people out there that I'm so mad at the way he played in the postseason, I'm not paying him. Mm-hmm. And then you let him walk, and then he develops elsewhere, and suddenly you lost this great asset, which lives up to being a third-team All-NBA player consistently moving forward, including the postseason. And what a mistake that would be, because you're mad. So if they have doubts about him, then let him walk. But at this point, I don't have a reason to distrust the Pistons. It's been a lot of competency out of Trajan and the crew.
1: Yeah, I think so as well. And the only hesitancy I would have, if you're like, I'll just let him walk, is letting a guy like that who's that talented walk without getting anything in return is, it would be awful. You know, if you've determined that he's not going to be part of this team's future, then find a way to do a sign and trade.
0: Yep.
1: That's all I would ask.
0: In the meantime, it sounds like they're going to try and get a deal done. The question really comes down to is, what will Durin accept? Right? There's no, just because the Pistons can offer the most doesn't mean he will accept it, right?
1: Correct.
2: I think people think that because Durin had a poor playoff performance this year, that he's going to go into negotiations and go, yeah, I had a poor playoff performance. That's not how negotiations work.
0: No.
2: His agents are going to go in there and be like, we deserve the max. Because that's what a good agent does. Yep. You know, people may hate Scott Boras, but he tries to get the most money for his client. And that's what most agents, if not all of them, should be doing. Now, the Pistons obviously can counter back and say, you know, and in a respectful way, because you don't want to, you know, insult your player and the agent, but say, you know, he kind of did this in the playoffs, right? So I think, this is where he's at. The market is where the market is. Like Bobby, that call, he was upset at people for like Chet Holmgren's contract. Yeah, they might regret that contract, by the way, or they might not. The market is where it is. The question is for the team is, do I want to pay that market price for this player? And just like you said, Doug, if they believe in that player, they'll pay it. If they don't, they should move on.
0: Yeah, you can get into a weird place, though, that on principle, I'm not going to do something, and you lose players and you suck. But at least you didn't overpay anybody.
2: And sometimes you got to overpay, you know, whatever the market is, and you feel like you're going to overpay for it, but that's the only way you can keep the player. Tons of players are overpaid all the time, but in the end, do they help you win? And that's the question. Is Jalen Durin going to help this team win a championship?
0: 248-539-9797. Okay. There was some speculation about what could be coming back to Detroit in a Dylan Larkin trade. We will get to that today at 12:20 if you want to stick with us for that. Hey, just a reminder, you can stream this show in a variety of ways. First is the Audacy app. Get it for your mobile device today, AUDACY. Then you can listen to this show and all the shows here on 97.1 The Ticket anytime you want, anywhere. 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That way you can watch the show, comment in the streaming chat there. Feedback coming in. Kang's McDonald's ice cream machine Verlander comp, perhaps the most accurate comp ever uttered by human lips. If you drop that comp on a fishing line, stretch it across the Grand Canyon during an earthquake, it wouldn't even wobble. So there you go. Let's hope that Verlander's
1: set to go Sunday. Yep. And give it a shot. Let's
0: cross our fingers a little bit here that I don't have huge expectations. And the quotes, if you missed them, the quotes, if you missed them, was there's no point in waiting any longer, which isn't exactly, I'm ready to go. Let's go. Right.
1: Yeah. Well, yeah. Things look a little, I would say my expectations have changed.
0: Yeah, sure. 248-539-9797. We'll talk some Red Wings at 12:20. Gator, I'm having FOMO. Fear of missing out. And there's no question that we're missing out. And I'm very disappointed. I'll explain what it is today at 12:02. Carson Anderson, 97.1.
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17: Okay, did you see what Scottish soccer fans have done in the city of Boston?
18: They've completely taken over. Absolutely taken over. I watched a video yesterday. It was a 3-minute video. They were actually had moved on to Nantucket.
17: Yeah.
18: And just destroyed Nantucket. Or just drinking every ounce of beer that they can find. And they're having a great time. And I guess the locals are loving having them around as well.
17: The best thing I saw on the internet yesterday was just some random woman named Karen McGee who tweeted out the following. The Scots might mess around and earn themselves an invite to the Southeastern Conference because of their partying, how they're getting after it.
18: They know what they're doing.
17: They have Sam Adams, I guess, at some bar. They drank it dry, completely dry. There was a video of them taking over at Fenway. And then yesterday there was a video of Croatian fans parading down the middle of the street in Dallas. There were English fans going crazy. I think they were in Dallas too. There were
18: Norwegian fans that were doing like the rowing motion on an escalator.
17: Dude, hysterical.
18: It's great.
17: You got Lawrence, Kansas, because Algeria is staying in Lawrence and working out in Lawrence, and the fans have adopted them, and they are having just a blast rooting for Algeria, and they've adopted Algeria. Gator, I got FOMO. I'm like, Detroit has been in the mix for hosting events, and given this was three countries hosting the World Cup, and so, you know, I guess we were just one of the cities. I don't know how seriously we went after it, but I'm looking at all these other cities that look like they're having fun with all these foreigners coming in, and it's like love fest between these soccer fans and the towns that they're in, and I'm like, man, be cool if it were going on here.
18: Eh.
17: You don't care?
18: I just think about if I were at

0: you know, one of my favorite watering holes, and then it was overrun by another country's fans, I'd probably be annoyed by it. I respect that they're enjoying themselves and having a great time, but, you know, it's fine.
1: I think it looks fantastic. And then the other thing,
0: I didn't say it didn't look fantastic. I just said, I don't know if I want to be part of it.
1: The other thing that I'm amazed at is, and it's fun to watch, is foreigners posting about what amazes them about America. Like, there's some French guy that did a deep dive into his disbelief of Buc-ee's, the gas station. He was going on and on about, in a French accent, about how much he loved Buc-ee's. There's a German guy who's tweeting like constantly about driving around the United States, going from game to game, and he's blown away by everything. There was a Scottish guy, I don't know, they're down on the coast somewhere, like in Texas, and the houses on stilts, he can't believe it. He's like, why are they, I can't, what's going on here? But he's doing it in a Scottish accent.
0: Right.
1: Of all the things, like, they are amazed at stuff that we're accustomed to.
0: I saw something where there were English fans that were talking about, I think they were English fans, talking about drinking beer and how much they appreciate drinking beer at the colder temperatures. Like, here in the United States, we drink cold beer.
1: Right.
0: Have your beer right around, you know, 35 degrees or whatever, you know. Or less if you go to other places. But
1: Twin Peaks.
0: They're not used to having
1: 29 degrees.
0: They're not used to having beer served cold. It's like room temperature. And they're like, this is
1: amazing.
0: This is unbelievable. We very much prefer cold beer.
1: Kang, have you seen anything from the foreigners?
2: Oh, dude, the fact that they our food and the portion size. I see that online.
0: Yeah,
2: online.
0: That's the other one, portion size.
2: You guys eat this much at once?
3: This is great. I can't believe. I mean, we order bangers and mashes, but it doesn't compare to this. This is unbelievable. Look at all that. Good Lord. It'll feed my whole clan. Robbie, come over here. Look what he got. It's unbelievable.
2: Can you do one from, like, each country?
3: And you got a sauce to go with. I don't believe it. I can't believe it.
2: When they see American barbecue and the size of the ribs or the portion of, you know, the brisket and pulled pork.
3: You get 12? Good God, man. Can't believe it. We just got a bit of a taste, you know. Nothing like this. I want more. It spoiled me. Go back to Edinburgh. I don't know what happened. Have a couple of nookie broods. Next thing I know, I want more in.
0: I mean, they're loving it. They are just absolutely loving it.
1: I have FOMO. We're missing out.
0: A nation of gluttony.
1: Well, we are.
0: We take it for granted how great this country is.
2: Well, I saw one person said, apparently, didn't I have ranch dressing in England?
1: No.
0: Yeah. The ranch. So, why didn't you tell me about this?
1: This
0: is ranch? Ranch? What does ranch mean? It's great. Oh, this is amazing. What is it? Is it mayonnaise? What is it? It's runny mayonnaise. But it's delicious. Isn't it? What are you dipping your French fries in that? What? I can put my chips in there. Oh my God. This is incredible.
2: So why did no one tell me about this? It's like crack, people are saying. We need ranch ASAP in Europe. That's what people are saying.
0: We don't know what crack is here in Europe, but I imagine it's like this.
2: I'm a crackhead. Goes back home and tells everybody.
0: I mean, the funny thing of all is what you mentioned earlier. It's you got a French person reviewing Buc-ee's.
1: Yes.
0: Like, you feel, picture the French being as snooty as they are. Do not care what you have to offer me. What is that, brisket in a gas station? Let me try it. Oh, ooh la la. This is magnifique. I can't believe it.
4: How long do you practice these voices? This is good.
0: I don't. This is just throwing right it out there. Mark Martinez is different. But
1: yeah, he literally, the French guy was like,
0: Angus McFart is different. I mean, it just comes right out.
1: The French guy was blown away with the bathrooms. Everybody's

0: to the Bucky's bathrooms and he's...
1: How is it this clean without a bidet? I don't understand.
2: Did you award Bucky's a Michelin star?
0: Oh, it's so great. So, again, am I the only one that's got FOMO here?
1: You and your processed food is delicious.
0: The rest of the country is having fun, and
3: I'm glad they're having fun. But like I said, I don't need to see it.
0: You sound like you'd love it.
2: No, he doesn't need to.
3: A handful, sure. I don't want the takeover.
2: Yeah. Move over, Jean-Claude. I'm trying to fill up my tank.
3: Right, yeah, relax. I got it. It's cold. Yeah. All right. Who knew you could chill your beverage? Ooh, good God, that's revolutionary. Didn't know that could happen. Look, if I'm in a bar and there's a handful of Scots hanging out and enjoying it, yeah, that's cool. I don't need to walk into the bar and you know, be one of 10 locals because we got the takeover.
0: Well, I guess it's just me. Kang, do you feel like we're missing out? Are you having some FOMO?
2: No.
0: All right, Bobby, you?
4: 100%. This looks like a blast.
0: Doesn't it?
4: I wish I was there.
3: Bobby looks a little Scottish.
4: I'd fit in for sure.
3: I think you're ready to do the caber toss, have some haggis.
4: I mean, one of my favorite scenes that I've seen is the guys with the bagpipes that pull up next to the street drummers.
0: Oh yeah.
4: Oh, I love that.
0: Yeah, there's some people in a neighborhood. I don't know where they were staying, where the Scottish go out and play the bagpipes every morning. And they're like, we love this.
4: Or there was the march down some park where it's like a thousand people with bagpipes. Oh, that'd be beautiful.
0: Mm-hmm.
3: Next, you know, some rats start following them. The snakes are following them. Get them all out of town.
0: Anyway, USA tomorrow, 3:00. 0.0, any chance you watch it?
3: What time is that?
0: 3:00 Eastern. On television. It's on television.
3: If I'm home.
0: All right.
3: I don't know. Well, I mean, I might be playing golf tomorrow. I don't know. It's going to be competing with the U.S. Open. I don't know. It's probably going to lose out to the U.S. Open. But I could flip around. I told you, the biggest thing it's got going for it is it's 4K. So,
0: dude, it's great.
3: If I can watch something in 4K on my TV, then I want to watch something in 4K.
0: There's not
3: on
0: enough
3: my TV.
0: Available in 4K.
3: There's not enough. No.
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0: right, Doug Carr, Scott Anderson, 97.1. Feedback coming in regarding some of the things you've seen out there as foreigners react to America with the World Cup here, and they're amazed at the most simple of things. Text here from Scott says the one fan was amazed that they get free refills at restaurants. He was going to sit there all day for free refills of soda. From Vincent Dexter, just wait until all the foreigners get to witness Joey Chestnut on the 4th of July.
1: My goodness.
0: I live in Kansas City now and work at Arrowhead. All these fans in the Kansas City area are amazing. The atmosphere is great. Texas barbecue, so much better than me mom's fizzy wickets with brown sauce, signed some British guy. I should have had you read that one.
1: Does anybody remember what it was like? Was it 1994 when we had the World Cup here?
0: I think it was, yeah. Does
1: anybody remember what it was like then?
0: I really don't.
1: I remember a little bit of the Ryder Cup when it was here. And I actually had one of my buddies, his cousin from Scotland came over, and we went out. There were like eight of us that went out on the town in Royal Oak one night. And that was great because it was just one rather than the entire entourage. But he was loving it.
0: You just don't like the idea of a takeover.
1: I don't want the takeover. Yeah. I want to have numbers.
0: Dude, they took over Fenway. The Scots took over Fenway. It was something else.
1: I saw somewhere, it was like a rodeo. Do you see this video?
0: Oh, yeah.
1: Where they're singing an Oasis song?
0: Yeah.
1: All the English fans took over?
0: Hysterical. All right. Kevin Weeks, who is ESPN NHL Network, who played in the NHL, was a goalie, tweeted out the following late yesterday. Per sources, another name getting plenty of attention is forward McTavish of the Anaheim Ducks. He's got skill, grit, term, and upside. Teams calling. It would be a quality hockey trade, I'm told. See how this goes.
1: So it's Mason McTavish.
0: Yes. Who's 25?
1: 23. He's a third pick overall from the 2021 draft. He's played the last four full seasons.
0: Mm-hmm.
1: And they had a lot of high hopes for him, right? They signed him to a big contract. It was going to pay him, I think it's $7 million a year for 6 years. So he signed for several more years. And being 23, it sounds like it's a good deal. However, he hasn't quite lived up to the billing. He did a third pick overall, and there's really high expectations. And his first full year in the NHL, he had 43 points in 80 games. The next year, he only played 64 games, but he had 42 points, so almost matched that total, and actually had more goals with 19. Then he went up to 76 games, but in 22 goals. That was a nice little jump there, 52 points. Then last year, he played 75 games. He signed the big contract before this past season, and he ended up with 41 points and 17 goals in 75 games. So that's a step in the wrong direction. And has been a minus 54 player in his 304 games in his career. Now, given you're playing the Anaheim, so Anaheim wasn't always all that great. They made the playoffs this past season, but prior to that, nothing special. So he's a guy who's got talent, but if you're talking about a Dylan Larkin move, and who knows if Anaheim is on his precious list of teams to go.

0: Oh, two. But if... I didn't even mean to say it like that. I like
1: Dylan
0: Larkin.
1: You really said it like that.
2: You said it, you man. So said it like that.
0: That's not fair.
3: Do you work for like the Iserman? Like, yeah, no, I get it from that point of view.
0: I actually like Larkin. I want this thing to work out where he stays.
3: Why does he have such a good contract where he can allow himself to not be traded when he doesn't want to be traded?
0: But I don't know if I was on his precious list of teams to go to. But if it is, you got to get more than just that.
1: Of course, yeah. He'd be the centerpiece.
0: Yeah.
1: And then you get... And what, their second round pick this year, or their first round pick next year, or a cadre of other young players.
0: Yeah, do they have anything else to offer in their prospects?
1: They don't have a first round pick this year, by the way. That's why I just went to...
0: Sure, fair enough. Yep. But I doubt that, you know, first round... I mean, if they had a first round pick this year...
1: Do you think they do a first round pick next year and McTavish?
0: I don't know. I don't think teams like going back-to-back years without having a first round pick. But would they have any prospects that the Red Wings would be interested in? They have to take a look at their prospect list. But, you know, McTavish obviously would be the first part of this move if it is, in fact, a viable move. And, again, a player with a lot of upside. Mm-hmm. Third overall in the draft, comes to a team that would have some talent around, you know, whether he would be playing with DeBrincat or does he play with Raymond. Either way, you know, it would be a nice pairing to have, and maybe his numbers shoot up dramatically if that's the case. And then you've got, again, it's a player that you would have under contract for five more years at a very reasonable rate.
1: 248-539-9797. Let's go to John and Davison. You're on 97.1. Hello, John.
4: Hey, how you guys doing?
1: What's up, man?
4: I was in downtown Pontiac in 94 when the World Cup was going on, and they had closed Saginaw Street right in downtown. And I was bar hopping with all of the World Cup people. And I remember being in an Irish pub. Don't remember the name of it. Couldn't tell you if it's still there. And just partying like rock stars with guys from Denmark or Norway or something like that. And they were just having a great time. And the downtown was packed. And it was just a lot of fun.
0: Yeah, downtown Pontiac in 1994 was pretty great. They had just the whole section along Saginaw Street had a ton of bars and restaurants. It was some great nightlife back then.
4: It was a lot of fun.
0: Yeah.
4: And then side note, because soccer has to be played on real grass, they were growing grass in the parking lot in trays at the Silver Dome and then using forklifts to bring them in to play the game and then bringing them back outside.
0: Yeah, so, and unfortunately they couldn't use the air conditioning because it would kill the grass, and it was like 98 degrees inside the Silver Dome or something like that.
1: I remember the grass was like on hexagons, and they like pieced together. It was really cool to watch them put it together. We were just talking about the World Cup and how much fun it seems to be for this host cities, and how I'm depressed we don't have it this time around.
0: I was, you know, it's funny. I didn't put it on my show sheet, but I was going to ask on the show sheet, is anybody jealous of Jim Costa right now? And it sounds like you're really jealous of Jim Costa because he's in Toronto specifically to watch.
1: He went to the Ghana Panama game yesterday where Ghana scored in the 95th minute, like in extra time, and won 1-0. It was the rain. I hope he was prepared. Good clothing decisions. But yeah, I mean, I'm more jealous of the cities that are getting to host.
0: Do you think he left early?
1: I wondered that.
3: Regret it for the rest of his life, Gator?
0: You can't do that in soccer, though, right?
1: Well, I mean, I don't know.
0: Because you never know what's going to be a tie or not. I mean, it's one thing to leave a game if it seems like it's a big lead. But
1: anytime you leave anything early, you're running the risk.
0: Yeah.
3: But then he went for the experience, though, not for the actual game.
1: Well, he's not a native of Panama.
3: Yeah, or Ghana.
1: No.
0: So he went because I think he wants to see World Cup action.
3: Yeah, that's it. Like, yeah. I think, you know. I thought you meant, like, is Doug jealous because of the catio that he has?
0: Not about the catio, no.
1: I'm jealous of the
0: Doug's
1: cities.
0: Doug's finally cat-free, I think.
1: I'm jealous of the cities that get to host. Because, I could have bought tickets and gone.
0: Toronto would be interesting because Toronto's an international city anyway.
1: Very much so, yeah.
0: Literally.
1: It's not the United States.
0: It's quite cosmopolitan.
1: Yep.
0: Right?
1: Yep. So, look. As far as McTavish is concerned, we tweeted out this question to Red Wing fans. Want to know, hey, how would you feel about this being the return? What do we got here? McTav-

0: from the Pucks library. McTavish feels like the type of player every team wants, but he feels like the perfect fit for both the Bruins and Canadians. Who pays the bigger price? The question, we want him in Detroit, maybe. Rich says, not opposed to it, depending on what is out there, but there has to be more. They have to couple young D that are decent. Roger McQueen, whose stock is down, this deal most likely doesn't improve the wings. Trent says, fine, if he's the third best asset in return. I don't know if that's reasonable. So he wouldn't be the third best asset in a return. Then you're asking price. What do you want? Multiple first-round picks?
1: The ghost of Paul Kariya? What are you looking for?
0: Burrell says, considering Larkin's trade list, which is just bad for us asset-wise, a package of McTavish, one of Zellweger or Mintukayov, and a first-round pick is the best we can hope for, along with a potential deal with Utah. Utah's name keeps getting bandied about by anybody who's covering this. And so, yeah, Utah is stocked full of prospects.
1: Yeah, Utah really is.
0: Chris writes in, wouldn't mind McTavish on the roster, but he doesn't come close to filling the void Larkin will leave. He's one of the slower skaters in the league, so the Wings will need to supplement Larkin's skill set elsewhere. If his potential is realized, he's more of a 2C. From CBVE, I would love it. All things considered, fresh, young, proven talent to add to Sider, Raymond, and Evanson. 40-point scorer the last four seasons, 50-point in 24-25. Give me a fun young player with loads of potential versus picks. Lottery tickets, as Stevie says. Enough. Derek writes in, needs to be more coming back than just McTavish. Potential is there for sure. I just don't see Larkin joining the Ducks. Maybe there's a third team to play into that scenario. And try to figure out where he'll accept and where he won't accept being traded is a whole nother deal, right?
1: Right. We don't know the expanded list, who's on it.
0: But the belief is there is an expanded list.
1: Yes, that there you would have to. Obviously, the list has to expand. It's definitely expanded beyond the three teams, but we don't know who the other teams are. But, I mean, Anaheim was a team last year that had 92 points, third in the Pacific last year. It's an up-and-coming team. They, you know, have got some young players, really good. Cutter Gauthier is really good, 41 goals last year. They like what he's – and they want to build this team around him. I'm surprised that Mason McTavish is already on the trading block because they just gave him a contract.
0: Mm-hmm.
1: But if you're Anaheim and – the upside for Detroit of taking McTavish is that he's only 23 and signed. And then, you know, if it's not much else that you have to give up, it would make all the sense in the world for the Ducks if they could add Dylan Larkin to the mix. Dylan Larkin would, you know, become arguably the best player right away.
0: It's Carson Anderson, 97.1.
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0: Bakarsh, Scott Anderson, 97.1. Talking about whether or not Mason McTavish from Anaheim, who's being shopped around, would be a good piece for the Red Wings to get back, part of a larger trade in a Dylan Larkin move to Anaheim. McTavish has had some great production, but is not quite lived up to the contract of what they thought he was going to be. Still a very good player, but you would have to add in some other stuff. But how would you feel about that being a centerpiece, if you will, coming back, or at least part of a trade coming back? 248-539-9797. Drew is next. Hi, Drew.
1: Hey, I just want to say real quick, whoever picks the music like between the segments, they just all bangers, every single one. So good on you, whoever does that.
0: Who did that? It's the same music forever, I'm pretty sure.
2: Well, if people like it, it's me. If they don't, it's Bobby.
0: Okay.
1: Anyway, Mason McTavish is nowhere near enough for Dylan Larkin. I mean, we have Mason McTavish in Detroit already. It's called JT Compher and Andrew Copp. So we're good on that. Unless they wanted to give us like Jackson Lacombe to put next to Sider and then move Edmondson back, I could do something like that, but they're not giving him up. But if I'm making a trade with Anaheim, it's got to be for Senecky. I think it's the only move.
3: So he's the winger
1: you tell Verbeek, hey, dude, just call me when you're ready.
3: So Senecky had 23 goals last year, 60 points in 82 games. I don't know what his contract status is.
0: Is there any report that he's...
3: He's 20 years old. They're not giving up.
0: I haven't seen a report that he's available.
3: He's also a third overall pick. Yeah. I can't imagine he's... But that's what he's saying.
0: That's fine. Yeah.
3: For him to go there, well, okay, Anaheim, you don't have much. I'll take your young stud, give it to me, and then we can talk. Otherwise, it's not going to happen. And this is the conversation Steve Yzerman is going to have with a bunch of teams.
0: Yep.
3: Because he has to sell high with Dylan Larkin. This is a player that other teams really would covet, but it's not going to come cheap. And we know that the asking price at the trade deadline, at least the reported asking price for Robert Thomas from St. Louis was a first round pick, a player who was a first round pick, and somebody else who's playing like one. They wanted three guys of that ilk at three separate levels or stages of their career. That's what they wanted in return for Robert Thomas. And no team was going to meet that. Well, I mean, Dylan Larkin should be held in the same esteem. And Dylan Larkin's contract, the way it plays out, it's brilliant for the team that's accepting him.
0: Should we tell about the email today?
3: Yes, 100%.
0: We get an email from promotions that there are some spare tickets for some Tiger games this weekend. Highlighted multiple times in the email in big, all caps, highlighted with yellow. We have some following tickets available to the following game, blah, blah, blah, blah, blah, blah. Then in yellow, highlighted, please do not reply all. And then you'll send your first name, last name, email address associated with the MLB ballpark app. Here are the games that are available. Please let me know if you have any questions. All caps, highlighted in yellow. Please do not reply all. This was sent at 8 a.m. today. At 9:44, a member of the station sure as heck replied all.

0: Everyone think, who do you think might have done that?
1: Just conjure up your answer in your mind.
2: Who would, is it careless? Is that the right word?
0: I don't know if it's careless. It's possible that you maybe don't even really know what you're doing.
2: Cluelessly. Absent-mindedly.
0: That's right. Ticket gets sent out June 23rd, please, for if possible. Michael Stoney Stone. Replied all.
2: Which that got other people to reply all, which is fantastic. Yep.
0: Grunwald from over at the country station. Stoney, Evan, boo this man. Kang replied to all. Is this the reply all button?
3: I just want to make sure. So it's actually worse than that, guys.
0: Okay.
3: It's worse because we were talking to Stoney, Lori, me and Evan, we're talking to Stoney about how someone always does reply all. And it's a certain person, I won't say the name, but she always replies all. And we're like, why does she do this? Stoney's laughing with us, agreeing, why would she do this? And then he does it! And then he does it! And I walk back from like grabbing a print or something from the copy or whatever, and I come back and Stoney goes, all I hear Stoney say is, this might be the dumbest thing I've ever done. I had no idea what he was talking about. And then I find out, and I'm like, are you serious, Stoney? We just talked about this right 2 seconds ago.
2: Fantastic.
0: That is so great. Poor Mike then walked around the rest of the morning here in shame. And, you know, it's bold, man. Do not reply all.
2: Right. You really can't miss it because it's in yellow.
0: Yep.
2: And says it's twice in this email. It's in yellow.
3: All caps.
2: All caps.
3: Exclamation point.
2: Oh, my God. That's fantastic.
0: So funny. Now, I look down. There's a lot of Rieger guesses that came in via on Twitch. There's a Brian Chapman guess. But Stoney absentmindedly did indeed reply all. Oh, man. Hysterical. But kind of on brand a little bit, huh?
2: Don't go changing.
0: 248-539-9797. Carson Anderson. More feedback coming in on the possibility of a McTavish. Would McTavish coming back to Detroit from Anaheim in a Dylan Larkin trade? Would be, I'm kind of waiting for someone to bring this up. B-Mall says he's horrible on defense, a two center at best. It has to be a McTavish plus for me to even consider it. No way we can get McQueen as well, but what it would take to entice me. The defensive thing, what'd you say his plus minus was?
2: For McTavish?
0: Yeah.
2: In his career, he's like minus 54.
0: Yeah.
2: In 300 games.
0: Frank says fits the window. I wouldn't hate it. Vandy 1730. I like him, but he's slow, and our biggest issue is our speed, so we need a lot more. From Sparty Wings 83. Not opposed to it, but there needs to be more in a package, and you have to surround him with speed and creativity.
2: There's no question it would be more in the package. Yep. It's just don't know what that would be.
0: Yep. 248-539-9797. More feedback here again via Twitter. In my opinion, this is from Surfing Pete. In my opinion, a trade center around McTavish better come with some other great assets because McTavish ain't an elite asset. I'd rather go with elite potential prospect packages than him. Again, I'm fine, but Steve Eisenman needs to crush this trade. You need a haul for Larkin.
2: Yeah, and Larkin's not elite, but Larkin's awfully good. And I think he's more valued outside this fan base than he is from this fan base. So I think he would get you something really nice in return. I just don't know what it is.
0: Mm-hmm.
2: And we can speculate all you want. There's lots of prospects you look at. But, I mean, do you want prospects or do you want to get somebody who's ready to go right now and contribute more than 50 points in the season?
0: Right.
2: Because what you're giving up, and this is what you have to keep in mind, you're giving up a guy who consistently scores 30-plus goals a season. Consistently does it. He's done it 5 years in a row. He's done it 6 of the last 7 years. So I need to get somebody in return who's got potential to be a 30 goal scorer. And right now, Mason McTavish hasn't shown anywhere near that. His high in the season is 20.

0: too, and that was a couple years ago.
1: Kelby on Twitch says, all these people that want elite talent back were calling Dylan Larkin a 2C last week. Well, look, you know how this is. You want to see all your own players' faults, complain about them, but then if you're going to trade them, you want the world back for them. And
0: right. And, of course, that's if you would trade them for a forward. I'd want somebody who gets, I mean, you don't have to trade them for a forward. It could be a stud defenseman, I guess.
1: Okay, apparently this Lion is going to have to fight for his job. We'll get to that today at 12:50 here on Carson Anderson on 97.1.
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0: headline from USA Today earlier during a break. I thought it was great. Today would be a great day for Godzilla to show up in New York Knicks parade.
1: Right. Yep. You're a fan of that one, huh?
0: Can we make that happen?
2: King Kong, too. Come on. Right. Make it happen.
0: Let's go. Bring them all over there.
1: You know, I want to read this tweet we got because it's something that comes up every once in a while. We, of course, lost a colleague years ago, Jamie Samuelson. And we always talk about getting your screening for
0: colon cancer.
1: And the guys are real hesitant about it. It's an invasive procedure, but you sleep through the whole thing.
0: Colonoscopy.
1: Yeah, the colonoscopy part. The only hard part is the prep. And we have done the prep. And I did the prep live on the air once. It was during, I did the show from home. And if you don't know what the prep is, you have to clean out your entire system. So you drink a gallon of, it's water mixed with this formula, and it flushes you out. It means you constantly have to go number two.
0: Ish.
1: And yeah,
0: too adjacent.
1: Yeah, it is kind of too adjacent.
0: Becomes so, number one really quickly.
1: I was on the air right through the middle of it, the heart of it, or just in the middle of segments, I'd say, gotta go. And away I would go.
0: Because you have to answer the call. That's not the
1: easiest part. You gotta go. And then you go in for the procedure. They say, where they hook you up to an IV and they say, count backwards from 10 to 1. And you might make it to 7. And then the procedure's over. It's done because you're knocked out cold. It's a great nap.
0: Yeah.
1: You wake up and you're like, is it over?
0: And then you can't leave until you let loose some sweetness.
1: Yep. But anyway, we encourage guys to get it done. Jamie's message was to get it done. And we just got a tweet from a listener, Tom, who tweets us, I always appreciate the humor and openness you share, especially in Jamie's memory. I'm currently on the liquid diet, T-minus 6 hours and change, away from the prep for tomorrow's nap. World Cup to watch from the toilet at 6 p.m., but what to watch at 3 a.m.? Well, Tom, good luck. It's quite a ride. The prep is the only thing.
0: I say to people all the time, because the first time I've gone through it twice. Mm-hmm. The first time I had no idea what to expect. And I was, you know, the prep ended up being, I ended up laughing. But the third time I went to the toilet, I was laughing because it's just funny. You can't help but laugh at what's going on with your body as it's eliminating everything that you had in there. But when I got to the facility in the morning to have the procedure done, I was nervous as hell because I didn't know what it was. And you have that horrible, anxious feeling in your stomach. You don't feel good. You're like, I don't know what's happening here. And it was the unknown of what this whole thing was about. And once you go through it, you realize there was absolutely nothing to be fearful of. The only thing, I guess, to be fearful of are the results, but certainly not the procedure itself. Nope, there's nothing. No reason to be anxious. So the second time I had it, again, laughing my ass off at the prep in the middle of the night and having to do this again at like 3 o'clock in the morning, same thing with this guy. And, you know, I get there in the morning and I was all set, like not one bit of nerves. I was looking forward to when the nurse or the physician's assistant would come in and give me the initial, they give you some kind of relaxing agent, if you will, that you feel fine. You're like, all right, let's go. You know, and then I'm tired. I'm like, I might even nap before they get me the procedure, and then they have it. And it's nothing. It's easy. It's easy breezy. It's just the time that it takes out of your day. It ruins your sleep pattern and your eating pattern for 2 days, but outside you're fine.
1: Ask your doctor when there's mixed messages now. They're telling guys, I think, to do it earlier.
0: Yeah.
1: Like 35 or something like that. But ask your doctor. Yeah. And you're supposed to get it every 5 years. Those of us in the polyp club go every like 3 years. But it is something that every guy should do and take care of. And so, Tom, we haven't mentioned it on the air in a while. I'm glad you sent the tweet over so we can just remind everybody it's nothing to be afraid of.
0: It's nothing to be afraid of.
1: And quite frankly, if you have a great attitude about it, it can be quite amusing.
0: Yes. And they have... And get an annual physical too.
1: Sure.
0: I have my annual physical coming up on Monday. It's just good practice to have that. And I guess there are ways now that actually they can do some screening with a blood test for colon cancer too. Yep. Ahead of time. So lots of things to discuss with the doctor, and please discuss them with your doctor.
1: All right. Before the break, I brought this up, that this lion was going to have

0: to compete for his job. And here's what Dan Campbell said about him. He's moving pretty good, all that stuff. And so just to make sure that you can stay on top of that, you're ready to go for training camp, and then it's on. It's just about competing. We got a lot of good guys in that room, and he knows this. He's got to go and earn it. He is Terrion Arnold. Terrion Arnold is a player that has shown some potential, has made some on-field mistakes. We're not quite sure the level of degree he's guilty of making off-field mistakes, but it feels as though he's a guy that, that perhaps at the very was part of a bad scene down in Florida in the offseason and a robbery and all that. But he may have nothing to do with it. We'll just wait for that thing to play out. It feels like there needs to be some grow up there, but he also needs to stay healthy. And I'm a Terrion Arnold fan-ish. Like I was forgiving of the pass interference calls early in his career. He was young cornerback. It's a tough position to play.
1: Yeah, you got
0: to
1: learn what you can get away with.
0: Yep. And, you know, as a secondary coach once told me, we're working on the pass interference, but you know how hard it is just to be in the right place to commit pass interference? Like it's sometimes guys that have incredible potential commit a lot of pass interference earlier in their career, and they learn how to not do it, but they're in the right place to make a play. Arnold's quote is, entering camp, obviously I want to be 100%, but right now I'd say about 75 or 80. Like, I mean, the main thing for me is just knowing that I'm healthy. It's one of those things that you have to go through and you have to go out there and play knowing that you're not 100%. Nobody's at 100%, but just being able to go out there and enter camp knowing that I've had surgeries and got worked on, feeling better like that, I'm ready for that.
1: So he's had shoulder surgery.
0: Yep.
1: That's what he's recovering from. He's had a hamstring injury before. He had a groin injury before. But it's the shoulder that he's recovering from. And like you said, 75 to 80% as mm-hmm. it stands today or yesterday when he talked with the media. They still have 5 weeks or so before training camp begins. So we'll see how much closer he is to 100% by that point in time. But this is a big year for Terrion Arnold.
0: Big year.
1: It's a huge year for Terrion Arnold. He's entering year three. He was a first-round pick, so they have up to 5 years with him before they have to truly make a decision. But, you know, for him, he wants to have a good year so that he can agree to an extension. He wants to be one of those guys. But there is competition. You know, they drafted Keith Abney, and there's a lot of praise for Keith Abney from his college days. They brought in Roger McCreary and Christian Isian, and Ennis Rakestraw is a guy who was drafted in the round after Terrion Arnold, who's another corner that has a ton to prove because he has hardly seen the field in 2 years. There should be a ton of competition, which should only be great for the Lions. And hopefully these guys can stay healthy because it's a position group that is very difficult to stay healthy.
0: What do you make of Dan Campbell's offseason approach? It feels like they're paring some things down, but there's no, what are they called, inter squad scrimmages, joint practices, right? Doing that. They didn't do rookie mini camp.
1: I thought it was, I think some of it's interesting. I thought, first of all, what he had to say a month ago when these workouts first started happening, I thought that was interesting because it wasn't like the typical effusive of the praise of the players. It was more, we got to get back to business, right? Mm-hmm. We didn't like not making the playoffs last season. It was embarrassing to us. And yeah, we've suffered injuries and all that, but there's something else that's off. We need to focus and be better. And that's where the attention was. So we didn't, for all these OTAs I've had like three different sessions, right? And now this 2-day mini camp as well, now that's done. It seems like his approach has been very cautious about what he is saying and who he is saying it about. And we know from the past that when Dan Campbell actually mentions a player's name and says something like this, like what he said with Terrion Arnold, that you better be on alert here. He said something similar years ago regarding Jared Goff and said, Jared Goff has asked me better. And then, boom, Jared Goff just kind of blossomed that next year, and we've seen 3-plus great years of Jared Goff. So hopefully the same thing can happen here with Terrion Arnold. But I think with his other approach, and then we're going to take it a little bit differently with practicing and how violent they are in practices, we'll see how that is in training camp. But right now, I think it makes sense to just refocus the attention.
0: And that's what you see.

0: it's like a known lesser nonsense all business yeah. Dan Campbell. And it wasn't like there was a lot of nonsense to begin with, but all right, Carson Anderson Gator, you asked a question. Your show sheet, my answer is resounding yes. In fact, I put my money behind it. We'll get to that today at 102 on Carson Anderson on 97.1.
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3: So, question you asked in your show sheet. Are you rooting against the Liv guys?
4: I have U.S. Open going on right now.
3: I put $3 down on John Rahm to shoot over 72.5 today.
4: It's like the don't pass line in craps. You're just going against it. Let's go. Don't like Rahm.
3: You know what's funny is I've never done, like, whenever I've bet golf, okay, it's always been...
4: Right, you're always
3: Who am I rooting for? Who do I want to do well? Who do I think... Mostly it's who do I think it's going to do well and why do I think they're going to do well?
4: Yeah.
3: Yeah.
4: It's usually...
3: I've never done the somebody to blow up. But the conditions and the rough and all that, I figure there's not going to be a lot of scoring today.
4: No.
3: And...
4: I think it's a solid call by you.
3: So I was like, which Liv guy do I think is going to have the worst day? And some of them had higher numbers than 72.5. But I went Rahm. I went over 72.5 on Rahm.
4: I like the... When is he tee off?
3: It's not until this afternoon. Yep.
4: I like it.
3: Do you?
4: Yeah. I think it's kind of fun that you're doing that. It's weird because I think my sense when I bet, I only bet typically on football games.
3: By the way, let me just step back and say one thing. I apologize because I just can't stand Liv. I'm being very fanboy here. I hate what they've done to the PGA Tour. These guys have made deals that have taken care of their generational wealth and taken care of their family, blah, blah, blah. I think they've made golf worse. And so I'm just fanboying out. But I apologize for interrupting.
4: No, that's fine.
3: Sorry, I just want to make that point.
4: So I typically only bet on football. And it's just it's a mindset, right? Like when you look at games and you see, let's say, for instance, hey, Lions are favored by 4.5 over the Bears. And I'm like, okay, I like that. I rarely look at I'm always looking at the favorite and saying, do I like that or not? And if I don't like it, I move on. As opposed to thinking, you know, the thought process should be, well, if you don't think that's good, then why don't you go the other way?
3: Right, right.
4: Take the 4.5 and the Bears, if that's what you think. You know, I rarely look at the other side of it. I mean, I do sometimes, but it's just like, that's not the way my thought process goes. I have to really be in a different mode to do that. So it's interesting with, like, these over-under totals and will this person make the cut or will he shoot better than this? It makes all the sense in the world. That's an interesting way to look at it. I kind of want to look at who's teeing off this afternoon and maybe try to do something similar.
3: Scoring's not going to be great today, right?
4: No,
3: it shouldn't.
4: It was delayed by 2 hours because of, you know, meat in the air or whatever it was.
3: Meat?
4: I don't know.
3: Yes, fog. There was meat in the air.
4: And fog.
3: You know? Nobody wants to play in those conditions when there's meat in the air.
5: There was meat in the air. It was terrible. The morning mutt like this.
3: The other thing is, did you see they're changing the format of the Home Run Derby?
4: No.
3: Okay.
4: Again?
3: Yeah.
4: What do we got now?
3: Well, first of all, do you care about the Home Run Derby?
4: Every year I say I don't, and yet I watch it every year.
3: Okay.
4: So... I like to see how far they hit it.
3: So they've had a clock on the Home Run Derby for the last few years. They are now going back to just you get 20 swings in the first round.
4: Make them count.
3: Yep. So
4: the most home runs you can hit is 20.
3: Well, no, because when you're down to your last swing, if you hit a home run, you get another swing.
4: Okay.
3: So your last swing, you swing until you're out, basically. So if you hit a bomb.
4: Okay. Then yep. Only on the last swing, though.
3: Yep.
4: Gotcha.
3: That's in the first round. The second and third round, you get 15 hacks.
4: Okay. So similar thing on the last home run.
3: Yep. Home run, you can keep going.
4: All right.
3: And that's the new format. You know what's funny? I mentioned this. I don't expect to get a lot of calls, but I think there's a possibility that people complain about the format that while it's going on.
4: I think everybody, of course, and I think everybody would have an opinion on this if you watch the Home Run Derby.

0: want a way to make it move quicker.
1: I don't think that's what they're trying to accomplish.
0: Just be better. Well, but if you're saying you get 20 swings, and before you had it was 10 outs or something.
1: Yeah.
0: You know, 10 swings and not home run. And so this seems to be better. Like, it should be more streamlined. But as it gets more competitive, guys are going to be more selective of what they decide to swing at, mm-hmm. which is maybe at some point they're going to figure it out. They're going to do that combined with a time limit. You know, maybe that just should be how it is anyway. You get 2 minutes. How many home runs can you hit in 2 minutes? Which they've done that in the past. So I'm not sure why they keep changing a format. I don't know if they're ever going to find the one that works.
1: They've had a clock since 2015, but I think they've changed the format within the clock rules. The other thing is you put something in your show sheet today that made me say, why'd he do that? You wrote, Trey Young is declining his option to become a free agent, which I saw that too. Uh-huh. But then afterwards you put, why'd you do that? Why'd you do that?
0: What? I was going to try to troll you. And then you find out, of course, his plan all along was he was going to decline the options so they could work out a long-term deal with Washington. But if they didn't, if he actually hits free agency to go to the rest of the league, if he was truly available, the Pistons would have to have taken a look at him.
1: No, they don't. They wouldn't have to do anything, Scott.
0: What do the Pistons need? A ball handler?
1: There's plenty of other ball handlers.
0: Do they need a guy who can score and be a ball handler?
1: Plenty of other options.
0: Need a guy who can.
1: If you're going to spend that kind of money, not Trae Young. Not Trae Young.
0: Okay. If he had truly become a free agent, if he was truly on the market, would you want the Pistons to go after him?
2: Probably not, but not because I dislike him like Doug does. I just think that stylistically it wouldn't match up with what the Pistons need. He
1: and
2: is
1: there's
2: a ball
1: that
2: handler.
1: Too, stylistically. Yeah, stylistically.
2: He's a ball handler, but he's ball dominant. I think you want Cade to be still the ball dominant alpha type male on the team. So
0: maybe he's a different player if he's playing with Cade.
2: But I do think Trae Young can do positive things for an organization and franchise, unlike Doug. Doug just
1: not
2: hates
1: this
2: him.
1: One. Not this organization.
2: No, you
1: or
2: don't
1: franchise.
2: Even think he's good at all, I don't think.
1: He's really not. Let's face it, he's not a good basketball player. He's a good foul baiter and he shoots free throws. But other than that, I'm not even sure he belongs in the NBA.
2: Why you got to try to get all riled up, Gator?
1: Let me just be clear.
0: Because it's fun.
1: All it was let's get a reaction out of Doug. You're not building a case.
0: It's moot because he's gonna sign an extension with, or he's going to sign a new contract with Washington anyway. I will say this. When I wrote that this morning, I didn't know that was the case.
1: What if there was accessibility to SGA? Would you be able to do that?
0: Yes. Why would I
1: not
0: say,
1: Doug?
0: I mean, you don't want the MVP?
1: I don't. I don't want that MVP. And I think, let me ask you this. Do you think in the next few years, we're going to see a change in the way the game's officiated and that SGA's foul baiting will take away from his productivity at this level? That he won't be as effective? Because I would bet, I would not invest in SGA right now.
0: No.
1: Nope, or any foul baiters. I think the league has had enough.
0: If the league has had enough and he has to stop doing that, you know what he ends up being? A great player. Well, he's still going to score.
1: Maybe just maybe.
0: It's just he's not going to be foul baiting anymore. He's going to have to earn it a little bit differently, and he'll figure out a way because he's that damn talented.
1: I got to tell you, with SGA, I'm not sure he knows how to play the game without foul baiting. I think he's done it for so long and he's so committed to it. I'm not sure that he'll be able to adjust to, hey, I'm just taking a shot. I don't need to fall down.
0: Every time.
1: Yep.
2: I mean, sure, yeah, it's instinct now and he's part of his game, but he could adjust. He's that damn good. I mean, just the perfect example is Jalen Brunson. Like, I could not stand how Jalen Brunson played in the playoffs last year and a lot of times this year, but when push came to shove and they started calling, you know, letting them play more physical, they weren't calling all the fouls, Jalen Brunson, guess what? He was still damn good because he's that good without all the theatrics and the embellishments. And he willed his team basically to a championship, which is unreal. Jalen Brunson's a stud, and guess what? He can play basketball without doing all that stuff. So I think SGA could do it too, Doug. It's just right now, that stuff really gets under your skin, and I totally understand it, man. It's, you know, we heard it all playoff long, right, Doug? From fans, yep. When we're talking Pistons, no one likes it.

0: as from a fan point of view,
1: to the point where I'm willing to punish my own team and not go after Trae Young or SGA if they were available.
2: It's hard to score when you're horizontal to the court, and yet somehow they find a way to do that.
1: All right, Gator, voice from the meta world, rip some of his contemporaries.
2: The meta world?
1: Metal.
2: Oh, metal.
1: Like, yeah.
2: Like heavy metal
1: music? One of your guys.
2: Oh.
1: We'll get to that today at 116. Then some Tiger talk at 120 on Carson Anderson on 97.1. 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

0: I imagine that's a direct hit on David Lee Roth and Vince Neil. David Lee Roth, formerly of Van Halen, now tours by himself with a band that sounds great, but he can't sing anymore, and Vince Neil with Motley Crue cannot sing.
1: Look, there are loads of singers whose voices are shot, and everybody knows it. Yeah, they're legends. They're not blanking legends. They're people who can't sing anymore. When they were singing, they were legends. When they can't sing anymore, they're not legends anymore. That's the end of that. Brutal truth. I couldn't go on stage if I didn't think I couldn't do it. I don't know how people get on stage when they can't do it anymore. Obviously, it's their life, but it's not my way.
0: So, Bruce Dickinson is one of the truly great voices in rock music, not just heavy metal, but just hard rock music. He has a great voice, and he's been doing it for 50 years. I think he's in his 70s now. He still sounds great. Mm-hmm. Is it as great as it was 25 years ago? No, but it's still really, really good. David Lee Roth, literally, I saw Van Halen play the last show at Pine Knob, I don't know, was it 7 years ago or so. And then, unfortunately, Eddie Van Halen died less than a year after that. David Lee Roth, for the first two songs, sounded great. And then he lost his voice and it was done. And he couldn't sing the rest of the show. And he's basically just talking it, prancing around, dancing and smiling and stuff. It was fine because he's a showman and he could still get away with it. But everybody's there to see Eddie Van Halen anyway. If you have your algorithm and you start watching videos online, like my algorithm goes to hard rock music, and I see these videos come up all the time of David Lee Roth currently, who's out on tour, and he literally can't sing. You can't even understand what he's saying. And he ends up either holding the microphone out for the crowd to sing his songs, or when he does, he just talks it. And again, he's just smiling and he's prancing around, and like, you've got no business doing it anymore.
1: Are the people eating it up? Do you think they're entertained?
0: I know how I would feel. I'd feel like I was cheated on this. Like, I don't need to see that again. I'm fortunately, when I saw it, it was Van Halen's group, so I got to see Van Halen. That to me was awesome. But David Lee Roth, it was unfortunate he was done. Now, one of my favorite bands is Dokken, and Don Dokken, the singer of Dokken, his voice is shot now too. I won't see Dokken perform again. I don't need to see that. It's just sad to see guys like that go there. My favorite band is Queensryche. They parted ways with their lead singer years ago, Jeff Tate. He tours around now, and his voice has changed dramatically from where it was. It's not shot, but it's different. And because he's not with Queensryche anymore, I don't want to see that. Like, I just wanted the memories of the band that I fell in love with and the band that I saw live a half dozen times. I'll leave that there. When the voice goes, I don't need to see it. And fortunately for Bruce Dickinson and Iron Maiden, his voice is still golden.
1: I was going to ask do you ever see somebody after their voice was shot, they couldn't perform anymore, and what the experience was like? And you had one instance. Is there any others, or just the one with David Lee Roth?
0: I mean, I saw The Who perform with Roger Daltrey. They did Quadrophenia in its entirety. That was maybe 15 years ago. Mm-hmm. And his voice was pretty well shot, but it was The Who, and I wanted to see it. It was a grand spectacle they had. They had special guests come out there, and it was worth it for a concert. But, you know, he did it as best he could, and he knew that there are parts that he just can't do anymore, so he sings them differently, and I can respect that, but it was different. It truly was.
1: Yeah. 248-539-9797. Now, I mean, part of this is Bruce Dickinson offering up the opinion in the first place. He didn't have to say anything about anybody else.
0: Well, I'm sure he was asked. That's the thing. Somebody's going to ask him, and he's not afraid to speak his mind. He never has been.
1: Yeah.
0: And it rubs people the wrong way sometimes, but, you know, so be it. I remember I saw Iron Maiden at the Palace years ago. They had just released a new album like 3 weeks earlier, and they played the entire new album and then only played like four of their classic songs, and the crowds were pissed. And halfway through the show, he said, look, we're playing the whole new album because it's new music for us, and we're trying to get out to you people. If you don't like it, we're sorry. You know, and then they end up playing their encore songs. Everybody loves the encore songs, but, you know, they've got like 15 songs that people really want to hear. They didn't want to hear this whole album. I had just bought that album and I loved it. I'm like, I'm fine with it. But that's how people get pissed sometimes, because they don't want to hear the new stuff. They want to hear the stuff they grew up on. And you see people just turn on bands all the time.
2: Why do they? Do you think they do this? Just 'cause, is it strictly money? Like, why are you, you know? Is it like fighters? You know, like how they don't stop. Roth?

0: Why does he do it?
1: Just in general, like bands that just, they don't have it anymore. That it's the lead singer can't sing, you know?
0: I think for some it's money. It's a money issue for sure. And I think for others, it's like, that's what they do. You know, that's their career.
1: Like they can't get away from it. Yeah. Love the stage and all that stuff. That, you know, it's like competition for fighters and things and athletes, but.
0: You know, and these are bands that are, guys are in their late 60s or into their 70s. David Coverdale from Whitesnake, he retired from performing live because he knew his voice was going, but he just didn't want to do it anymore. Paul Rogers, one of my favorite voices of all time, was with Bad Company and Free back in the classic rock era, but he hasn't performed lately because he's got health issues. When you know, you know. But
1: it's even hard, when you don't
0: it's hard
1: know,
0: for these, yeah, it's
1: you,
0: hard you, for you, these guys to walk away from it because it's the adoration you get from performing live in front of 20,000 people or in front of 50,000 people, whatever the crowd is. They love that. It's a rush.
1: So this is a different, complete type of music, but did you see Frankie Valli? Is that how you say Valli?
0: Frankie Valli, yeah.
1: You know he was on tour, right? Do you know how old he is?
0: He's got to be in his 80s.
1: Higher.
0: Is he in the 90s?
1: 92 years old.
0: Oh, my God.
2: And he's touring?
1: No, he just stopped. He abruptly canceled it because there was a video of him out there, guys, where I don't know how else to put it. It was like a mannequin almost standing there holding a microphone. It was sad. It was unbelievably sad. And so now they've canceled the tour because it was a farewell tour to focus on his health, which because someone taped this with their phone or whatever, recorded it, right? And said, look at this. What are we doing here? Does he need money that bad? Or like,
0: I don't know why. I mean, some people, like I said, they just can't stop performing. They think that highly of themselves.
1: He wasn't even performing.
0: Yeah.
1: You know what I mean? He was just there. They're just playing the music over the speakers and
0: A couple years ago when I saw the Eagles play at LCA, Steve Miller opened up. Steve Miller Band opened up for what was just Steve Miller.
2: I saw them years ago.
0: He was 80 when he was performing, and he did great.
2: Dude.
0: I was like, I don't like Steve Miller, but I'll give it up to you. You sound great.
2: Well, Rick Springfield, there was something going viral the other day of him performing and looking in his 40s. He's 76.
0: Yeah, he's had some work done.
2: Let's go to Robert. You're on 97.1. Hello, Robert.
3: Love the show, guys. Love the topic. Two worst. I have two really good ones and two really bad ones. Bob Dylan, a decade plus ago, was awful. Just dreadful. And you wanted to walk out after two songs because he just couldn't hit any notes.
0: I feel like he's always been an acquired taste anyway because his vocals are terrible. But I mean, it's really the words and what they mean as opposed to how he sings them. But yeah.
3: Yep. And then I would totally back you on The Who. That was excruciating. The only thing that made it worthwhile was Pete Townsend, the genius. But Robert Daltrey couldn't. That was terrible. But the two recent ones that I had that were awesome, I saw Maiden last year. And Bruce, like you said, he could still bring it. Is he as good as he was 20 years ago? No, but he's still
0: great.
3: 8.5 out of 10. And then two nights ago, I saw Black Crowes.
0: Oh, Chris Robinson?
3: And Chris Robinson, he's almost 70, I think, or almost 60. He still brings this energy. Like he's like a Southern rock Mick Jagger with the way he, you know, runs around and with his hands and with his arms, and he still is given 110%, and he still sounds fantastic.
0: He's been re-energized. Like I think there was a period there where I don't know if he was touring anymore, and then he was convinced to come back out there. And stuff I've seen of them live, they sound great. Black Crowes sound great. The two brothers are doing great.
2: Jim is next on 97.1. Hello, Jim.
4: Hey, how you guys doing?
2: Excellent.
4: Hey, I want to let you know that I just saw David Lee Roth this Saturday at Firekeepers Casino in Battle Creek.
0: Yeah.
4: And I had a sixth row, and I was right on the aisle, basically right side of the guitar player side. And I tell you, you know, my first concert was 1980, Van Halen, and I've been a huge David fan ever since. He couldn't sing back then either. You know, he was always an off-key singer. You know, what you do in the studios is one thing. What he does on stage is another. But that guy can control a crowd better than any entertainer in his time and his prime. And if you're still a fan or whatever, you still appreciate what he's doing because he doesn't change.
0: Yeah, he's a great frontman. There's no question about that. I just don't know if I want somebody talking the songs to me.
2: Let's go to Michael next on 97.1. Hello, Michael.
5: Hey, hi, this is Mike Lewandowski from Sterling Heights.
2: Okay.
5: And I know Scott's a big fan of Aerosmith, and I'm a huge fan of Aerosmith, seen about 50 shows. I still think Steven Tyler and Joe Perry are

0: dead on. I mean, for being in their 70s, I think they're really, really good. Yeah, they still sound good.
1: I saw them, whatever it was, 10 years ago at Pine Knob, or 9 years ago, whatever it was, and they sounded great. Steven Tyler was great. He's had some health issues since then. I don't know if he's ready to tour again or not, but or if they're going to. I mean, the rumor was they were done touring, but we'll see.
0: Yeah, I think the worst time of their career was obviously like when they were on drugs and they were sloppy and just didn't care. Once they cleaned up, they were way better than they were before. And I saw Joe Perry at a club not too long ago, and it was like the best show I've ever seen. And if Steven can get his vocals back, I still think he's good for 75 years old or whatever he is.
1: Yeah, I mean, I'd see him again. I'd go see him.
0: Yeah. Definitely. All right, thanks a lot, guys.
2: Appreciate it, Mike. 248-539-9797. We promise we get to some Tiger stuff. Got sidetracked. We'll do that at 1:31 on Carson Anderson on 97.1.
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9: Putting road trip. I mean, they've effectively undone what they've done in that hot streak. They lose two in Cleveland, lose two of three in Houston. Probably the one that really gets to me is the Tuesday game in Houston, because they lost it with shoddy defense and not great defense. This is not a team that has a lineup like the Dodgers where they can overcome mistakes. They have to be really good at a lot of the little things. And McGonagall made the physical error, and you know that allowed an inning to continue to be, you know, more dangerous than it should. So it's first and second, and there's one out or nobody out. I can't remember what it was. But then Howie Lee lets a ground ball get up the middle, which, you know, Bobby Scales said on the radio broadcast, he's got to knock it down because it was runner on second and third. Runner on third was going to score on an infield single, but because it rolled to the outfield, it allowed the runner on second to score, which gave Houston a lead 3-2, and they went on to win 4-2. There are games in series that are the more regrettable losses. That was one. Yesterday, they put no pressure on Houston. What's crazy is they probably, I would say A.J. Hinch probably put together a lineup and then proceeded to manage the game in a way that the critics probably wouldn't have a lot to say. He went McGonagall, Dingler, Green, Torkelson, Carpenter. Cole Keith hit six. But there was nobody near the top of the order that didn't belong. You know, there was no pinch hit. He didn't pinch hit once in the game.
10: No, because they went from right-hander to right-hander, and then the closer's a left-hander. But the left-handers that were coming up, McGonagall hits lefties and hit the home run.
9: Yep.
10: Riley Green hits lefties as well. So you left it up to, they were going to stay in the game. And
9: but as someone who's paid for our opinion on A.J. Hinch, I've tapped the brakes a little bit as they've navigated a large array of injuries. And yet, in my mind, now that they have everybody back, I think we're a little bit more open to what I consider more fair criticism. You know, it's not like you don't be critical of them, but kind of temper everything a little bit based upon who he has at his disposal. Now, you know, he's got guys back. I guess he did lose Gleyber on Tuesday night. So yesterday was their first full game without Gleyber Torres. And the numbers with and without Gleyber Torres are
10: night and day.
9: Yeah. Now, Gleyber's first injury coincided with no Kerry Carpenter, coincided with no Tarik Skubal. But, you know, AJ's paid to get the job done. And, you know, this road trip, with much of it with everybody accessible that he could play, it wasn't a good road trip.
10: No, they didn't. It's not like they got blown out in any game. It didn't feel like they were getting blown out anyway. But they just didn't do enough. And little things made the difference in a couple of those games. They could have won, and it could have looked a lot better, and it didn't. And they're going to regret that. Because when you're at a point in the season where you have got to stack wins, you can't afford to go, you know, 1-4 through that stretch. And then now you're facing the top team in the division this upcoming weekend. It

0: feels like for this team to have any shot, they absolutely have to win the series and maybe even sweep the series to feel like you've got that chance to get back and get the momentum going in the right way. Chris McCoskey had this quote from Tarek Skubal. It's interesting. It says, the reality is we need to play better baseball. The future for a lot of people in this room, not just myself, the outlook could look very much different in 2 months and it'll all come to an abrupt end. So they know. Well, they know what the situation is. They have to turn things around. They got to do it quickly. And fortunately for the Tigers, it starts with Skubal on Friday night, and then it goes to Troy Melton on Saturday, and then we got this seemingly a Hail Mary approach with Justin Verlander on Sunday because apparently it's time, even though he's not fully ready by his own admission, but he's like, I guess we got to go.
1: And we'll get to that here in a second, but it was a bad road trip. It at least helps define them in the sense that, you know, you've got a team that they have a lot to sell. And, you know, if they fade, at least they get to sell. And I don't think they're in a rebuild situation. I think they're in a reload situation. Right? I mean, it's not a team that has to go back to square one.
0: No, I don't think they have to go back to square one. If they find themselves in a position where they're going to trade Tarek Skubal in a few weeks or in 5 weeks or whatever it is, okay, it may stop them from competing this year, but it doesn't stop them from the future. The reality is this team will have freed up over $100 million in salary this offseason because of Skubal likely being gone and Jack Flaherty off the books and some other contracts coming off the books. Justin Verlander will be off the books. You got over $100 million that'll be freed up. And that's money that I think they're willing to spend. They got to spend it correctly, obviously. But whatever they recover from Tarek Skubal, these are players you're hoping are going to be contributing almost immediately for this team and whatever else they do. So I agree with you. I think it's more of a reloading situation that a team that's made the playoffs the last 2 years, if they don't make the playoffs this year, they should make it next year. That'll be my expectation.
1: I think they need to have kind of trade deadline and off season where that's an expectation next year. And, you know, they've dug this huge hole. If I'm running the team, I'm not giving up yet. And I don't think they should give up yet, but I also am not going to be stubborn about it. Cause the truth is even, and I've said this over and over again, think how well they'd have to play to cut into the wild card lead, how well they'd have to play to get back closer to 500.
0: Well, they had to go 26-12.
1: Okay, so let's say they did
0: before the All-Star break to get to the 500. To the trade deadline.
1: So say they did that, okay? If they do that and get to the trade deadline and you can't buy, because I don't think it's a team that's good enough to win the World Series. It might be good enough to make the playoffs. Then I'm back into the position, if you can't buy, sell, which I've said a bunch. Let's get to Verlander, because the uncertainty about what we're going to get out of him Sunday. The tweet from Evan Petzold, who wrote the story. Justin Verlander, uncertain about health as he returns to Tigers for Sunday's game. But, quote, nobody sees the point of trying to delay this any further. What does that mean? Now, there's more in-depth quotes. We'll get to them. But just a heads up, if you're a big Verlander fan and you couldn't wait to see him pitch in Comerica Park, you might want to go Sunday. Because that doesn't sound like I'm healthy, I'm ready to go, can't wait for this opportunity. That sounds like, okay, nothing's getting better.
0: But it's not getting worse.
1: No, here are some more quotes on this from Verlander. We need to figure out what this looks like and I'm capable of. I mean, and if I'm capable to go out there and do what I need to do physically to compete, it's that time. In a perfect world, everything would be 100% and good to go, and I feel like I did 5 years ago. It's just not the case right now. Nobody sees the point in trying to delay this any further. You got to figure it out and figure out where you're at. Game intensity is the only way to really know. You know, I'm crossing my fingers here, but it sounds like they're kind of like, well, we'll see what happens.
0: It sounds like to me, now that we've had time to think about this for a while, like he's plateaued in his recovery. And that if it's not going to get

0: worse, might as well get out there and show what you can do. And then hopefully it's that game thing, the game simulate, not simulation, but actually game experience that has you getting back closer and closer to where you were last year when you were healthy.
1: Yeah.
0: But if it's not going to get worse, okay. But that being said, I'm not sure that's a reason to take Cater Montero out of the rotation.
1: Well, that's why I said if I were running this team, I wouldn't give up. I'm not sure I'd put Verlander out there. I might just put Cater Montero back in the rotation.
0: Well, but you got to find out, right? That's the point of what JV is saying here, is that, and it sounds like AJ Hinch and Scott Harris, they're all on board the same thing. We have to find out. So Sunday's a find out day. And where is it going to be JV going five innings where he gives up one run on four hits? Or is it going to be JV can't get out of the third inning and this experiment's done?
1: Let's go to Brad in Waterford. You're on 97.1. Hello, Brad.
2: Hey, how you doing, guys? Great show as usual.
1: Hey.
2: You know, I agree with you guys. This is not start over. Everybody takes Cleveland for dead every year. If they lose a free agent or this or that, they always end up in first. Let's say Scooble's gone. Let's say the mega, you know, mega team Dodgers get him. You can get River Ryan, who steps in and starts. You can get Mike Sirota, who's a beast of a right-handed.
1: Okay, we're losing you, Brad. We got a bad sell.
0: But you threw two prospects out there for the Dodgers organization that are Sirota, I love. I just from a standpoint of looking at stats and watching game logs, I love this guy. He's got power. He's patient at the plate. Hits for high average, high on base percentage. Seems to be a guy that fits in exactly what the Tigers are looking for. And River Ryan is a pitcher that's got a lot of upside too.
1: Cater's developing a crush in the Dodgers organization.
0: So good.
1: And is zeroing in on doing, you know, nobody wants to hand the Dodgers the World Series. And if you hand them Scooble, they're going to be tough to beat.
0: Yeah.
1: But if you could take advantage of that and dip into their farm system, Sirota was your favorite, but I feel like you're warming up to almost all those Dodger outfielders.
0: There's a lot. I mean, they have prospects that are literally producing all throughout their minor leagues in their top 20 prospects.
1: And they're blocked. Specifically, outfielders are blocked at the major league level.
0: Their entire double-A outfield has no chance of moving up to the majors at this point, at least with the Dodgers.
1: So it feels like it's a likely and, quite frankly, a great trade partner. 248-539-9797. It's Carson Anderson, 97.1. 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

0: It's a great question.
1: Because they make the courses like borderline unplayable. Rough is a foot deep. And
0: they just wanted to get longer and longer come Sunday. Mm-hmm. I mean, obviously it's punitive to not be on the fairway. As someone who loves to play golf, I hate that.
1: Do you?
0: You know, because I'm an amateur, though, right? I'm a terrible, you know, I'm a guy who goes out there and shoots in the 90s, right? I don't
1: Hold
0: want,
1: on. Do you shoot in the 90s?
0: Oh, I shot at 81 the other day.
1: Or do you shoot in the low 80s, Scott? In your last one rounds, you've been pretty consistently in the low 80s.
0: It was a par 68, but that's okay.
1: I wouldn't tell anybody that.
0: I feel like I need to because it's ridiculous. It was just too good that day.
1: Yeah.
0: But hitting out a rough like that it's frustrating for an amateur when you hit a ball. Oh, it just goes off the fairway. Okay, where? And then you got to search forever and find it. And then you find it and you're like, well, I can't get a club on that. How am I supposed to? Like, I have no shot of getting into the green here. I have to literally just hack away just to get it back onto the fairway. That sucks. For me, it sucks. However, there are times when I love watching the pros struggle. And like, hey, that's punitive, particularly if there's a guy you're rooting against. Like, if you don't want John Rahm to shoot under par today.
1: Oh, I don't.
0: Want John Parr to hit every, you know, non-fairway he can. Oh, did you pull it, John? That's too bad. Are you in the rough? Oh, is
1: that going to be there? You're going to be there for a minute.
0: Yeah. You know, watch these guys swing, and the club speeds are unbelievable, how hard they swing it, and they still get it out. It's unbelievable. But, I go both ways on it. It really depends on who has to hit out of the rough. Generally speaking, I don't like it. I think it's just one of these gimmicks that the U.S. Open does to try to make their courses tougher. So, I don't know. Each course is trying to make it tough in their own way, and each tournament does that, and whether they shave the greens down or make it impossible to hold the ball when it hits the green. Those are unfair.
1: So what I like it because it's just a different challenge. Everything doesn't need to be the same.
0: Everybody has to play it.
1: And it feels like the battle is against par and that you're going to be around even. And that's okay with me. It, there's some tournaments that you score big. And that's why I never got the pros think that the Detroit Golf Club's too easy for the Rocket Classic. And they said the same thing about the Buick Open up at Warwick Hills when it was here. And I'm like, courses are different. Challenges are different. And maybe I guess I'm not a golf snob or I don't need to be offensive. I'm not so into it that like I find that to be a problem, too hard or too easy. But I like different challenges. I like seeing, and everything doesn't have to be cookie cutter, right?
0: Yeah. No, that's what's great about the tour is that each course is different.
1: Yep.
0: They have their own quirks or their own character, which makes it great. I mean, you don't see an island green on every tournament.
1: Nope.
0: But you get that tournament out there in Florida. There it is. That's fun to watch.
1: TPC Sawgrass.
0: Sawgrass. Yeah. So it's all fun. But in those playing conditions, I don't like those playing conditions for me personally. But to watch it, to watch the pros have to go through it. Sure. Go ahead. Make it difficult.
1: Yep.
0: Let's see Rahm shoot an 80.
1: Well, at least a 73. I said over 70, 72 and
0: 72
1: a half.
0: 72 and a half.
1: Yeah, got to go over that. Tigers take on the White Sox. I'm going to just tell you, I expect the Tigers to win this series and look great doing it because the White Sox are good. And if you look at what the Tigers have done, they've played better against the good teams. Houston's one of the teams they're battling for a wild card with, just lost 2 of 3. Cleveland was hovering around 500. They lost 2 in a row. But Seattle was a first-place team. They're above 500. But Seattle's a first-place team. Tigers won that series. Tampa Bay is 11 games over. Tigers won that series. So now they're taking on the White Sox, who are in first place.
0: And the White Sox don't have pitching. They're all hitting, right? They've got a handful of guys that really hit the ball. Pitching-wise, they have one starter, Davis Martin, who has a low ERA of 3.31. Outside of that, their starters have an ERA of 4.15 and 4.61, 4.50, and 5.82. Those are their other four starters. It seems like it's advantage Tigers if they're going to face pitching like that because they have been mashing the ball in June as we had that stat the other day of how ridiculous this tear is that they're on right up until they got slowed down against Houston. But they

0: They still hit the two home runs yesterday
1: right.
0: in that game. But they've been hitting the ball out of the ballpark, and now they return home. We'll see how it goes. The Tigers have, I think they've got at least the first two pitchers in this series. There's a pitching advantage for the Tigers when you got Scooble and Melton out there. And then Sunday's matchup, we'll see what happens with Verlander. The closer for the White Sox, he's got 12 saves this year, but he's got an ERA of 3.8. All right, so Sir Anthony Dominguez, he is hittable. We'll see if the Tigers can take advantage of that if he has to come into a game. Maybe he doesn't because the Tigers already have a lead.
1: I'll tell you how this would be a really successful series. It has nothing to do with them winning or losing. It's Scooble goes like 7 innings and is healthy. Feels good. Then I'll feel good come Monday.
0: Yeah.
1: I'd like them to win, but every time Scooble goes to pitch, I just want to see him walk off that mound for the last time feeling good. Because that's how a disastrous season would sink even lower. They've got to be able to trade this commodity. And the better he looks, the better the offers could be, the more the bidders there could be, the bigger the bidding war as this team moves towards definition as to what they should do, whether it's obvious or not. We bring in Rico Beard, who has just sat down across the desk. What's up, man?
2: What's going on, guys?
1: You good?
2: Oh, yeah.
1: Yeah.
2: The old school Padres.
1: The old school Houston Oilers.
2: Yeah. Just go. Trying to keep up with you, man.
1: Is that what it is? You're is that what hero. You say every morning when you wake up?
2: You're my hero, man. Big poster of you. Yeah.
1: Yeah, man.
2: Every day. It's like that Notre Dame when you play to be a champion.
1: Is that what it is?
2: Try to be like Doug. Be respectful.
1: I appreciate that.
0: Do what you can.
1: I'm sure this is your goal in life every single
2: it
1: day.
2: It is, man. I tell people all the time. Hey, you know, that was my college roommate. Really?
1: There are some people that don't believe that.
2: I got photos.
1: Randomly assigned.
2: Yeah, I got photos. I've shown you a couple of them. Yeah,
1: yes.
2: We were there. We
1: back
2: had
1: in the
2: we
1: days.
2: Had sports radio Gator before there was sports radio.
0: That's a crazy thing. It was randomly.
1: Yep.
0: You know. Yep. Selected there.
1: There were some arguments. Let me just say this. Based upon the arguments from back in the day, I'm glad he's not my partner. With all respect to.
2: Wow.
1: He won every single one in the eyes of the audience.
2: Gator.
1: And I tell you what it was. It was I would like present a case and then Rico would say something that made everybody laugh.
2: Theatrics.
1: And then nobody cared what I said.
0: Yeah. It didn't matter about the facts. It was just who got the laugh.
1: Oh, you know, he would get the laughs.
0: All right.
2: Gator, I can consult if you ever
1: if you ever want to try to be crazy.
2: You want to take this show up a notch?
1: Say, there were a lot of people. When you would argue sports, a lot of people would stop and listen.
2: Yeah.
1: And I would lose every single time.
0: We're 19 and a half years into this. I think we're okay.
1: Yeah, we're fine.
2: Come on, man. Spice up the marriage.
1: No, we're good. What do you got planned coming up next?
2: You know what? I do want to start off with something. Watching the Knicks parade, you can't help but think about the Lions and a parade in Detroit.
1: Oh, dude.
2: And you know what? And I don't know. People may not. I just want to kind of put it out there. Like, what would this be like? They've waited 53 years.
1: Right.
2: The streets, New York is shut down. Think about it. New York, shut down right now. You could probably commit any crime you want, and you're going to get away with it because no one cares.
1: The Lions Parade would start in Saginaw and end up all the way down the end of Woodward.
2: See, I had to start at the old Silverdome. And start in Pontiac and just go down Woodward all the way through Hampshire, through everything.
1: It would be absolute insanity.
2: Who's there? What for, is Joey Harrington show up? Because they're digging up Knicks.
1: They would have 250 floats, 250 cars and floats and stuff. So, I love this topic. You guys lean into that.
2: I am, man. And maybe it's just me. I don't know.
1: It would be.
2: I hope the people respond.
1: It would be incredible. You guys got to come up. Let's plan the parade for
2: who's
1: someday.
2: In there, man.
0: Get the route going.
1: Have a great show. Stay safe, everybody, and treat each other with respect. We'll be back tomorrow. Carson Anderson, 97.1.
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4: 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Go ahead.
5: And that is live audio of Rico Beard the minute South Africa tied the game. This man is a World Cup devotee.
6: Yes.
5: My favorite Rico Beard is soccer Rico Beard. This guy's dropping South Africa to tie bets in pre-show meeting.
6: You know why?
5: Fabulous.
6: No. Mike, you said it best pre-show meeting. It's just fun. Yeah. It's enjoyment.
5: It's the opposite of the Tigers.
6: Yes. Where you're just out there and it's like, okay, let's see what you got. And you go for it.
5: Like on basis, it's automatically better. Is like, unless somehow Jamai Jones comes running off the bench for one of these teams, I'm automatically in a happier place. Yeah.
6: And maybe it's because ignorance is bliss. Because we don't know the intricacies of each team and each player.
5: Not these two. Like the bigger teams, I do. These two?
6: Right. It's just, you know,
5: man, please.
6: I feel like just firing off bet because I think this mascot can beat that mascot in the NCAA tournament.
5: It's perfection. Right. But yeah, we'll get to, I mean, Langdon talked. We'll get to it. More Yzerman news. None of it's good. Tigers. I just... go away. But Rico has something legit to start the show with. The minute he said it, we altered everything we planned on doing. So I want you to open with it. I love this.
6: I do too, Mike. Okay, guys, look, I'm watching the Knicks parade. And they have drug out every former Knick player, every star, anybody that has anything to do with the Knicks in the last 50 years. They shut down this entire city. Mike, you can commit a crime in New York. Nobody cares today. Everybody's all focused on the Knicks. It's blue and orange throughout the entire city. I could not help but think what I think a lot of Detroiters were thinking. So let me paint you a picture, guys. Forget about whether the Lions can win the Super Bowl for a minute, okay? Let's just assume that they do. Let's assume that it actually happens. What does downtown Detroit look like? How many people are showing up? Who gets the loudest cheer when the parade starts? Who do you think who's going to be the superstars? Who are the people that they drag out? Who are the former Lions that they dig up and say, hey, here's Joey Harrington. Remember him.
5: You stop it right
6: here's
5: now.
6: Here's these guys. Here, Eric Kramer. Mike, this will be one of the, this will be, not one, I think this would be the biggest celebration of any type of championship in America.
5: Here's the question you're not asking, but it's the only one I'm thinking of. Can you even picture it? Can you even imagine? Like, I can't imagine it being real. Like, I can't imagine what the Knicks are getting today ever being the Lions. Like, I know it's not impossible. I know they were 30 minutes away from going in 23. Right. Maybe they wouldn't have won, but they would have gone. I just, Rico, I want to know if people can even imagine it. Because you're right. You do see what's going on in Manhattan. The Knicks are kind of, please, I don't want to get yelled at for this. They're kind of a basketball equivalent of the Detroit Lions. Yeah. They hadn't won it in 54 years.
6: Yeah.
5: That's not that far off from what we're...

0: dealing with. Now, did they get to go to a final? Yeah, yeah. They lost.
1: I never pictured the Knicks winning. I never thought the Knicks were going to get it right.
2: I thought the closest was 94 when they played the Rockets.
0: And that would be the O.J. Simpson trial interrupting, what was it, game six?
2: Game five,
0: sorry.
2: There was no Jordan in the league, and I thought, okay, here's your chance. You could take advantage of a bad situation. No one would care.
0: Just like they did this year with the worst East in history. Yeah. Carry on.
2: But no, when you think about it, Mike, yeah, I have thought, okay, because I believe that the parade would start at the old Silverdome grounds and go all the way down Woodward. And it would be packed at least 10 people deep on each side as they paraded all the way down until they got to Hart Plaza. And then they would take the thing, because it's in February, they would probably have the actual celebration inside of Ford Field.
0: So do you, maybe the question to ask people, besides we can have some fun, like, do you believe in your heart you're going to live to see it? And part of that might be based on your age, but no. Like
2: I get what you're saying, because the reality kicks in.
0: Because I don't know, man. I feel like you have to say yes, because it's the NFL, but the Lions, it's just a psychological block. I mean, a couple of years ago, yeah, I thought they were going to the Super Bowl, and they didn't. They went 15-2 and flamed out. But, like, can I really imagine that scene in New York here? No. I want to.
2: Yeah.
0: I'd like to know from the people. And yes, I mean, the idea, like, are they going to dig up Aretha and parade her around? Like, are we going to have three hat changes? Yeah. I'll leave that to you.
2: Be Eminem and Stevie Wonder and whoever you can find.
0: Oh, it's Tommy Hearns. And it's all the usual suspects.
2: Here's the Bad Boys. That's Ben Wallace out there.
0: Hey, look, rip Ben and Tay. But I think it's interesting because you're right. The scene in New York today, it's outer space. I mean, it's millions of people. It's the Canyon of Heroes. It's this idea of, can you imagine it here for the Lions? I want to leave that to the people who are, like, for instance, you're born and bred. Like, yeah, I've been out here for over 25 years. But, I mean, there are people with double or, hell, triple that. Yeah. And for a long time, people viewed it as completely impossible. Now, there are some people right now, because they're smarting from feeling like you blew your best two opportunities. Doesn't mean that they can't get right back, but am I wrong for not being able to imagine it?
2: No, Mike, it's a difficult thing. It requires some hope. 248-539-9797. Lions fans, could you ever imagine seeing this parade? Because I've said this. I can see it happening. And I think the streets of Detroit would be the dirtiest streets after the end of the parade. Not from the ticker tape, but from the amount of ashes dumped on the ground from Papa and brothers and sisters and mamas and cousins that you brought the urn out there because they always wanted to see this. And this was their chance that they had it in their will. If the Lions ever win the Super Bowl, dump my ashes in the parade.
0: And you know what? It's interesting. Because you're right. I don't think it would be a bleep show. I don't think there would be violence.
2: No.
0: I think it would be emotional. I think people would just... Maybe I'm giving benefit of the doubt to society, which is a complete mistake, but I do think it would be different for the Lions. Maybe the thing I would have to trace back, I would have to see how did it go down in 2016 for the Cubbies. Because the Cubs are your equivalent there.
2: Yeah, okay.
0: And, you know, I don't remember any great amount of damage or violence or nonsense. It just feels like that emotional release.
2: No, I think the last time it was any type of outbreak was when somebody got shot at the Chiefs parade. But no, I think that for Lions fans, this would be one, there would be no color. There would be no religion. There would be no politics. There would be nothing but Honolulu blue and silver. You would hear Forward Down the Field being played on a loop as this train goes all the way down to Ford Field. That's what I see. Banners hanging outside of buildings. The spirit of Detroit with the Lions jersey on it. Hell, the Detroit Zoo may even donate some real Lions.
0: But can you

0: Can you imagine it? Do you believe you'll live to see it? I'm asking you.
1: Now that's the $64,000.
0: I know. I want to hear from David. Talk to me for a second, because I want to throw the number out. 248-539-9797. With what's going on in New York today with the Knicks parade and a couple million people out there, do you believe we're going to get that with the Lions at some point? Do you believe you'll live to see it? Can you even imagine it? Like, I'm struggling. I struggle to picture it. And I know that there's an inherent bias of the Lions have just hurt everyone ever.
1: Right.
0: But
1: let me add the caveat.
0: Rico is painting quite a picture here.
1: Because if it does, man, it will be the biggest. The biggest ever. David, Mike, okay, let's say you guys don't believe that you will. David, do you think your youngest son, or Mike, do you think little Paul Servino?
2: I just said this to Bobby. No, my youngest son is 5. I don't think he'll be alive for it. I don't see it happening.
0: See, I can't do that. David, you're talking about, God willing, 70 plus years.
2: I don't see it.
0: I know it can happen. I can't picture Detroit looking like Manhattan today. Like, it also, too, and I admit this, all our teams have been such dumpster fires. And frankly, I don't even know if our teams are trying to win championships. It just makes it so hard to imagine that. But yeah, I do. I do think it would look like the NFL draft. I do think you'd have a couple hundred thousand people, maybe a million, maybe.
1: Mike, I think
0: you think it'd be million plus?
1: Yeah, because here's what would happen. Jeez. I think that anybody who was ever born in this city, it's going to be like the World Cup people. They're okay. Taking off work. They're flying.
2: They're returning
1: back.
2: Home.
1: Yeah, they're coming back to Detroit. Hotels would be... Yes, it would be millions of people downtown. It would make the draft look like just
0: small potatoes.
1: Nothing.
0: Okay. 248-539-9797. I like this. Especially, yeah, you do look at what's going on in New York, and I don't care what your favorite team is. Pretty much everybody likes the Lions. Not everybody likes Pistons. Sure as hell, not everybody likes the Wings. Tigers, I don't even know if you care. I think you just view the Tigers as a plaything and an excuse to have a daiquiri and sit in the sun. Shout out Rico Beard for that opinion. The whole idea is the Lions are the currency in this town. Can you imagine what the Knicks are getting today happening here? Do you believe you'll be alive to see it? 248-539-9797. I like this. Because I want to know if the fans who have been with it for 40, 50, 60 years, can you truly imagine in your mind what it would be?
1: I think it would be a lot better than when the Tigers won.
0: You know what I view it like? I'll tell you what I view it like. Back when I cared. The one thing I always said is, I'll never live to see MSU win a national championship in football. It's never going to happen. The goal was the Rose Bowl.
1: Right.
0: They made the playoff. You knew you had no opportunity to win the playoff.
1: Yeah, here's Alabama.
0: Right. But my point is, I never could imagine that.
1: Right.
0: I view it the same way, is that it's this thing that you know it's possible.
1: It exists.
0: It just feels so far out of reach.
1: Just not for you.
0: Yeah, and with the Lions, it's such a better chance to do it in a league that has a cap and a CBA, and there isn't that power structure in the NFL. Think about it. You have rat-ass towns like Pittsburgh and Green Bay who are largely the gold standard of the league. That's unheard of in college football. Mm-hmm. Your blue bloods are your blue blood. There are no blue bloods in the NFL.
1: No, you're right.
0: So it's just... I want to hear from the people.
1: Yeah, your blue blood hasn't won a Super Bowl in 30-some plus years.
0: Cowboys? Yeah.
1: That's your blue blood.
0: You hate to see it. Shout out South Africa. Quality right. Job by you. Who you got in the Bosnia game? All right, 97.
1: Let me do some deep research.
0: 97.
1: Hey, let's talk about the Chevy dealer in the area that's been leading the way. 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

0: David, text to start. We'll go to the phones. I think Rico asked a hell of a good question. With the parade, with Victory Parade in New York today, can you visualize that for the Lions at any point? Like, do you believe you'll be alive to see it? I struggle to imagine that. The Super Bowl is just something different. We've experienced the Stanley Cup. We've experienced an NBA championship. The baseball one feels pretty far away, but factually, older people have experienced it. But the Super Bowl is the thing. It's this thing that just feels different. And yeah, no, I struggle to imagine it. But David, go ahead.
1: Text from Jeff says, just thinking about it for a second almost made my chest shake. You would see grown men crying like children.
0: Yeah, I think it would be one of the most emotional victory parades ever. I don't imagine it to be a bleep show. No, maybe I'm a damn fool. Maybe I'm naive as the day is long. I don't think you'd see people flipping cars. I don't think you'd see people climbing street lamps. I think it would just be so different because it's the Lions.
2: And I think that Detroiters would really self-police themselves because they don't want the images of what happened in 84 when the Tigers won. They don't want people to say, see, you don't deserve nice things. Look at how you react. I think Detroiters would be out there, Mike, hand in hand, forward down the field.
0: Are we doing the We Are the World reset yesterday?
2: Yes.
0: Are we doing this again?
2: Yes.
0: Where I wanted to create a brighter day, so let's keep giving, i.e. give Scoobal away, be done with this?
2: Yes.
0: Yes.
2: Yes. All of a sudden, you can buy mixtapes of Theo Gridiron out at the gas stations, him singing.
0: We can make a change.
2: Yes. Just you and me.
0: Okay, that's it. If you missed yesterday's show, don't worry about it. It doesn't make sense if you didn't hear it. David, go ahead.
1: From Fugenzi on a cell phone, he says, I picture when World War II ended, people would be hanging from windows, confetti falling. It would just be glorious around here.
0: But do you believe you'll be alive to see it there, Fugazi, or whatever the hell your name is?
1: A 56-year-old Texas says, no.
0: Okay.
1: I will be dead before that happens. I will never see the Super Bowl with them in it. A 24-year-old texts in and says, I believe we'll have a ship within the next 5 years. It's coming, boys. So get ready for the parade. Jordan from East Point.
0: I love the optimism. We'll go to Matt, 97.1. Matt, what's going on?
3: Yo, what's up, Mikey and Rico?
0: Hello, what's up, Matt?
3: What's up? So I want to say yes. I feel like we will see it. But I always have my doubts, so I don't know. But my heart says yes.
0: Okay.
3: And my second topic, you guys will probably talk about later, watching the Tigers in the Astros series, they need to sell. They need to sell Scoobal and buy whatever they can with what they get from Scoobal. And then last thing, Mike, because I want to cheer you guys up, not saying that you're not cheerful. So I went to the pastry shop that I won't say the name of it that you told me about, and I found out that they can ship stuff across the country. So I'm going to send some to you guys on Monday. But I want to know, the macaroons, they have plain pistachio, cherry, almond. Which one do you guys prefer?
0: Pistachio.
3: All right.
0: I don't know what we're doing. Maddie, you don't have to do that, but I loud and clear.
3: I know I don't have to.
0: That's very nice.
2: You're going to have to explain this to me.
0: No, it's okay. Don't worry about it. Okay. Now, listen, I want to address what Matt said about the Scoobal thing, because I think this is what people are missing. They're missing is it's not just Scoobal. I want you to trade Scoobal, Mize, Torres, Jansen, Flaherty. All of those players are pending free agents and should be moved. This is about stocking the war chest for when

0: baseball returns. I'm not telling you to be happy about it, but I am drawing my line in the sand. Like, I'm very open. I don't want them to get back in this. They're not good enough. And I know they'll do the opposite of what I want. They'll probably go sweep the Sox this weekend. Oh, why? Yeah. The Sox stink. This division's an embarrassment. You're a part of it. Like, think about this. This is how effed up it is if you're one of these optimist goofballs. The Minnesota Twins are going to have a fire sale. They're 4.5 games ahead of you in the division. They're going to trade Byron Buxton. They're going to trade Joe Ryan. You don't hear any conversation about, golly gee, we'll get back into this, bibbidi-boo.
1: There's a chance.
0: Right. It's like, dude, you're 14 games under 500. There's nothing I can do with that. I want them to sell. But stop with the idea that it's just Scooble. This trade deadline represents Scott Harris getting his driver's permit. This is about Scott Harris now have to actually do the job. Not hide behind drafting and hope. Not hide behind the things we can't see in the standings. Like facility upgrades, development, hiring some coach no one will ever meet at AA. He's done great with those things. But the things you got to put in the storefront that says open for business, He's been awful at those things. Now, he's got to do this at the highest level. And I don't care if we had Theo Epstein. I don't care if we had Dave Dombrowski in his prime. I don't care if you have Brian Cashman, Andrew Friedman. I could keep going. The point I'm making is it would be challenging for any GM to pull off. But that's his challenge. I just think if you, we said this yesterday, by July 12th, you got to be open for business. And short of them winning basically 13 out of 15 games or something ridiculous, even then you'd be under 500, by the way, I got to have everybody traded. Yeah. And you go into that lockout, you stock up on the minor leaguers. I don't think it's ever been a better time to have minor leaguers. And let's face it, you called up your best stuff. You fired your best bullets. Mm-hmm. McGonagall, Jobe, Max Clark will be up at some point. But bottom line is the rest of that farm system is years away. The Bryce Reniers, then you get your non-pedigree guys like Max Anderson, who I'd like to have him up.
2: Right.
0: But he's probably more Kerry Carpenter complimentary guy than a revelation. The Brissenos, the Lorenzos, the Rodriguezes, all that. Dude, that's years away.
2: Yeah, it is.
0: So you fill that gap with what you get in these deals. So I didn't mean to be long-winded, but like I don't want to do another Tiger trade show today. But when Matt brought that up, look, man, I don't know who in this town doesn't want them to fire sale after what they watched in Houston and Cleveland. Just enough. Leave me alone. Stop winning.
2: Let's stay positive.
0: I don't want to.
2: No. Let's talk Lions.
0: Oh, yes. We'll go to Michael. 97.1. Mike, how you doing, Mike? One of these, and all right. Mike was giving somebody the business. You remember that old clip, the 80s or early 90s, the NFL?
2: Yes, the referee.
0: Was it Red?
2: I don't know.
0: What was the old official? He goes, number 92, he was giving him the business. It was great. Well, Mike was giving somebody the business. So why don't we just do this, David? We'll keep it timely. Tell Michael to watch his potty mouth, and we'll get to the rest of the calls. Yikes. 97.1.
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11: All right, we'll get to the people. By the way, fun anecdote from the Knicks victory parade today that Rico just shared. Apparently, Tyler Kolek, former point guard at Marquette, first-round draft pick, almost got arrested at the parade today because, well, they didn't think he was a member of the team. You're going to have to come with us.
12: They thought he was a fan who got behind the gates and was running down high-fiving the crowd.
11: They mistook him for Timothy Chalamet. No, actually, I play for the team. Sure you do. No, seriously, I do.
12: Jeremy Otto, is that you?
11: Oh, boy. Dave, a couple of texts. I'll get to the people, okay? Go ahead.
13: Blake in Green Bay says, I am from Wisconsin and have a separate savings account to make sure I can travel to the parade when the Lions win the Super Bowl.
11: Okay, so you believe you're seeing that in your
13: life. That's what he believes, yes.
11: Can I start out with believing I see Kirby Joseph in my lifetime?
13: Oh, that's never going to happen. Brian from Troy says, Mike and Rico, I'm 37, and to answer Mike's two questions, I would answer the same way as our favorite GM in this town famously said.
11: No and no.
13: Oh, so he doesn't believe that it's happening.
11: Don't worry. I got an update on him later. You're just going to love it.
12: So Lions fans can't even see it happening.
11: I don't. Like, my dad texted me.
12: I can see it. I just don't know if it's...
11: My dad is 70. And he's in good health, but like 70 is 70. My dad's like, I got a hell of a lot better shot seeing the Giants win a Super Bowl in my lifetime than Detroiters do seeing the Lions win one in theirs.
12: Wow.
11: But it's factual. Giants have been to 5 Super Bowls in the modern era, won 4 of them. The man is speaking facts.
12: Yeah, shout out Eli.
11: Now, I disagree with my dad. I've lost all faith because we have a silver spoon in running our franchise. Wellington Mayer ain't walking through that door.
13: Someone says, I do believe it can happen, and I cannot wait to see the Kalimba Edwards parade float.
11: Oh, my God.
13: I mean, in Madison Heights.
11: Can I get Ruben Drones back? Right. He was only here for training camp.
12: I mean, we're watching Walt Frazier, it's like, dude, what are we doing here? Like, they are bringing back every old
11: Walt Knick. Clyde Frazier has been on that broadcast and has been a part of the Knicks for 50-plus years. They treat it different. They bring everyone back. I don't have a problem. What did we say the other day? If you've been a season ticket holder of a team for 25 years, you should get a ring.
12: Yeah.
11: Hell, you paid for it by giving the team your money. May as well get something out of it.
12: Oh, you're right.
11: Like, Spike Lee should get a ring. Do I like Spike Lee? Not at all. He's an annoyance. He's a pest. But guess what? He's had season tickets for 40 years.
12: But will we see a car driving
11: down? Give him a booster seat and a ring.
12: Are we going to see a car driving down Woodward with Brian Westbrook waving to the crowd?
11: I doubt that. The Juan Roque Memorial Float. Gerald Alexander.
12: Quandre Diggs.
11: Yes. Let's just keep it rolling. I want to have a float of all of Brad Holmes' failed third-round picks.
12: Hendon Hooker. And his crutches.
11: Giovanni Manu, except he's dressed in a costume because it's not a real person.
12: Right. He's just on a bike.

0: No, he's getting arrested by the cops. Sir, you're not on the team.
1: No, I told you, like, I finally got through a few seasons of The Boys, the Amazon show. Giovanni Manu as Black Noir. He doesn't speak, and he just stands there. Is it a real person? I don't know. Let's go to Chris. 97.1. Chris, how you doing, bud?
2: Bing bong, boys. Been a while.
1: Yeah, man. You got to be on cloud nine.
2: I am. I told the screener I watched the whole parade on SNY here at work on my phone. I bawled my eyes out at the end. I'm not going to lie. Second time I've cried over this stupid team this week, you know, after the OG tip. But this whole thing being so surreal and being able to see it, which I never thought I would. This team was built on trades, not even our own draft picks, you know, and here we are and they win it. So you've got to believe as a sports fan, and I am a Lions fan too. You guys know that I call in football season all the time too. You got to believe that you can see it and that it can happen because this Knicks situation is living proof. And you got to like soak it in when it happens.
1: But you know what the difference is? The difference is, by and large, I don't think the fans in this town believe in their heart that their GMs and their owners are even trying to win a championship because the actions aren't there.
0: And that's true.
2: Now, that is true. That's gospel. It's kind of proven. They all get roped in together because they all make the same asinine mistakes. So all these fan bases, it's not like Lions, Tigers, and Red Wings fans. They almost just say we're Detroit fans, and they all expect the same for all four sports. And I hate that for them. I do. I really do. Like, especially as a Lions fan, I hate it. Like you said, we were 30 minutes away from getting there. But in my heart of heart, I do think there's a possibility. You always got to hold out hope, especially after seeing what I've seen and living through the Michael Sweetney years and everything. Like anything is possible. And
1: can I get an Eddie Curry replica jersey?
2: I don't have one of those, but I do. I'm not going to get there, but I have a ton of RJ Barrett jerseys because I thought he was going to save us. So now I call those my pre-OG Ananobi jerseys.
1: Yes.
2: Let's go Knicks and let's go Lions.
1: Yep. No, Chris, you're right. There's an element that hope is the only thing you have in sports. The problem is it's not a strategy. And after how many years of hope and then your team's actions don't really, they don't align with the teams that are winning championships, it becomes very difficult for fans to believe they're going to see it.
0: They don't align with what fans want to see done. And then it's almost become adversarial because it's like, oh, you guys just want us to go out and draft these types of players. Like, well, yeah, because we see those types of players win championships. We see those types of trades win championships. So that's where I think the hope gets skewed, Mike, because the fans really want it, but you don't see management with the same amount of passion that the fans have. And it's not to say they're not passionate in the room, but fans are like, dude, we've been doing this for decades. You've been here for 3-4 years. You know, it's time for you to pick up the pace.
1: He's right, you know. Let's go to Charlie, 97.1.
3: Hi.
1: Charlie, what's the word?
3: Hey, I just wanted to say that there's always hope, and I've been a Lions fan for 60 years. The first game of any kind my father ever took me to was a Lions game at Briggs Stadium in the fall of 1963. We were playing the Baltimore Colts, and the Lions lost the toss and had to kick off to the Colts. The Colts had a touchback, started first and 10 on the 20. First play of the game, Johnny Unitas hits Raymond Berry for an 80-yard touchdown bomb. And that was the start of my Lions fandom. And my dad had tickets 2 weeks in a row, and the following week we got to go down and see why Tittle and the Giants kick our butt. Just got to say, Carl Sweet-Tan and Milt Plum were no match for Y.A. Tittle and Johnny Unitas. And the Lions, you know, we've had so much heartache here. I can still see Monty Clark praying on the sidelines before Eddie Mudd missed that kick to get us to the Super Bowl. I can still picture us 17 points ahead in San Francisco at the half.
1: But you can't picture the parade, though, can you?
3: I'm trying to real hard. I would really love to see it, and I got to tell you,

0: Yeah. If that ever happened, I'd be one of them fans crying on the sidelines.
1: Sure.
0: Trust me. For so long, and I want to believe that Brad Holmes and Dan Campbell can get it done. I mean, if you look at it, we're a long ways from Russ Thomas and all the other.
1: But I think that's been the frustration, is that the fans approach this the right way, which is desperate, urgent, you know, willing to die for it. And then you get an organization, and I'm only singling the Lions out here because this is what we're doing, who largely is like, yeah, well, we're doing it our way. And that's a disconnect, because we all desperately want them to approach it the way the Rams do, where we're all in. We have to get this done. And it doesn't mean the Lions can't get it done, but I don't think there's a fan out there who believes they've given themselves the best chance to do it. That they've maximized. If you're in a moving van, you've made the governor take over because you're going 70.
2: No, that's a good way of putting it. You've done moves that were good moves, but they weren't championship moves. They weren't all in type of moves. They were trust the process. We can get this thing to work, but we don't want to really break the bank.
1: I mean, Rico, they drafted an edge late in round two, and the GM had the audacity to flex. Oh, I guess I should listen to your mock draft. Dude, you haven't won anything. Stop it.
2: David, he's right.
1: Okay.
2: Yes, you nailed it. Like, I couldn't believe he said that. Like, Brad, no, just.
1: It's the same thing Trajan did today.
2: Yeah.
1: Same thing he did. We'll get to it at 3. Yeah.
3: Oh, well, even if I had those conversations, you wouldn't know it. Oh, you're so sweet. Oh, burn.
2: David, we seriously should just do a who said it, just GM. GM speak, and who actually said it.
1: Here's an idea. Find 4 guys who've done nothing and who talk with more arrogance. I dare you to find it in American sports.
2: Hey, man, the pancakes are good at the Coney.
1: That's right. Free refill. You need a topper on that coffee? All right. 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FanDuel's,
2: in the face.
1: Hold on. 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

0: Psst. Hey, over here.
1: What?
0: Right here, on the side of the house.
1: Who said that?
0: Look down. I'm right at your feet.
1: Wait, the basketball?
0: Yes, the basketball. Right down here, where the kids left me a long time ago. Man, you know how lonely it is being a ball and not being able to bounce or roll?
1: Excuse me?
0: Remember when you got me for the kids? You said, now kids, you have no excuse not to go outside and play.
1: Uh-huh.
0: Wow. I'll miss flying through the air and hearing the shouts of joy when I swish through the basket. What do you say? Could you give me a little air and remind the kids of how fun I still am?
1: Okay. Oh, wow. You are flat.
0: Easy. I'm ticklish. Let's get bouncing.
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2: All right, David, spin some jams here and tell us what we're doing. Oh, goody. This is the segment we get to talk about teams that actually do things. And it's John Tesh.
3: Can't beat it.
2: Just 1 second. Can you imagine these people paid to see a concert? They had no idea it was simply the NBA on NBC theme song. This is an actual song of his.
4: Yeah, well.
2: And the best is when you watch the video, how intense the symphony is.
4: Right.
2: It's like, guys, it's Bulls versus Blazers. It's not that real. Yeah, they're all into it. Wait till you see the guy on the little violin or whatever. I mean, these people, they look like they're coked out of their mind. All right, David, go ahead with the news of the day.
4: Only thing missing was a LeBron jersey.
2: You got it. You got to see it. Have you seen it?
4: Yes.
2: It's amazing. It's theater.
5: So there was a team getting frustrated in the Giannis sweepstakes.
6: Illegal cockfighting.
4: The Detroit Pistons.
5: They have to be in the sweepstakes.
4: Okay.
5: It is the Boston Celtics. So we all remember when the Milwaukee Bucks owner gave the deadline of the draft, basically, is when he wanted this done.
2: Yeah.
5: Well, offers have been thrown out there. We all know this. We've all heard of this. Chris Haynes reports, though, that the situation can now drag into July, and Boston is frustrated, according to Jake Fisher, the NBA insider, says the Celtics are becoming frustrated with the entire trade situation. Not only is it taking longer than expected, but now it's fracturing the relationship between Jaylen Brown and the Celtics, and if the trade doesn't happen, how do you repair that?
2: The other thing the Celtics are frustrated by... No, Jaylen Brown can kick rocks. You're getting paid $60 million a year. Shut up. The Celtics are annoyed because Giannis's people want a seat at the table.
5: Correct.
2: And this is not unfounded. It's not that it's never happened before. But certain franchises, they don't bend the knee.
5: And that's definitely Boston.
2: Right.
5: Yes.
2: Now, it's happened one other time. And when they were doing the Porzingis trade, KP's people wanted a seat at the table. They viewed him as the piece to get a championship. They were right. I don't know. I think a lot of this, Milwaukee's got to make the biggest trade decision they've made since trading Lou Alcindor. It's okay for this to drag on. And if you're the Celtics, wah. Oh, you don't want the reps there? Then get a lousy player. I mean, guys, this is the world we're living in. Oh, Jaylen Brown, your feelings are wah. You got $300 million from the organization. Cry elsewhere. Use a few dollar bills to wipe your tears. And maybe next time, be better in game 7.
5: So next year, I'll bring this up since you brought his name up. I was not going to do this second, but you brought up Kristaps Porzingis.
2: Yeah.
5: I just want to have a conversation on what his future looks like.
2: I don't think there is one.
5: Because he only played 32 games last year, 42 the year before.
2: Mystery disease, NBA Finals.
5: Correct. The report is that you'll probably see 3 years, 75, the third year being a team option. But it's tough with the injuries, man.
2: Unless that team's in Spain. I wouldn't touch him with a 10-foot pole.
4: Has he reached a point where he's going and seeking doctors overseas?
2: I mean, it's
4: secret
2: just...
4: Secret trips.
2: Look, man, KP can fill a role for you, but I'm not paying $25 million for it. Now, if I'm mid-season, he's an expiring, I take him on as a piece that can help me, maybe. There's no world I'm doing a multi-year commitment.
4: It's worth the risk for 1 year, for
2: right.
4: Half a year.
2: But I'm not going to be the team to pay that. It's silly. We've reached silly season.
4: No, you're desperate if you're doing that.
5: Well, speaking of silly season, it is the draft. So we have silly season in the draft. Misinformation everywhere. One of those teams, the Nets. They have befuddled the league right now because no one knows what they're going to do. They are drafting number 6.
2: They don't know what they're going to do.
5: Correct.
2: Look at last year. They took a guy that wasn't even on half the people's draft boards.
5: There has been Darius Acuff has been connected to them. Nate Amint has been connected to them, the Tennessee forward.
2: He's a freshman, right?
5: Mm-hmm. Yes.
2: He's a stick
4: both
2: figure.
4: Are.
5: And now people are connecting Adai Mara
2: okay.
5: to them. Why
2: yeah.
5: would you do that at 6?
2: Because the Nets are attempting.
5: You know what?
2: The Nets are drafting with their head up their ass.
4: I need that to happen, David, because that's a non-Western conference
2: team. That would be.
4: Team.
2: If he goes to the East, you win lunch. He goes to the West, I win lunch. The Nets are a broken franchise, David. That's all. They're idiots. They're what the Clippers used to be.
4: And I think it's-

0: Daimara is cashing in on what you're seeing with what happened with the Spurs. And they're thinking he could be the next Wimby. And we can get this super tall guy who could do a lot of things. I wouldn't recommend that, but he could be in the East, so I'm fine.
1: You'd
0: but
1: win. Yeah,
0: but the Nets have just...
1: They're terrible.
0: Because I saw Acuff, and I was like, well, is he really... He'll just be asking for a trade in a few years, but sure, why not?
2: So another team might be involving themselves in the Trey Murphy sweepstakes. Not named the Detroit Pistons. That is the Golden State Warriors. According to the reports, they checked in on this during the deadline, trying to give them Kuminga first-round picks. Now they're checking back in on Trey Murphy. Is that a better idea for the Warriors than this whole LeBron
1: stuff? And Rico checked in on Sade. What are we talking about? What could they possibly offer?
0: The Golden State Warriors are about to win the Al Bundy Award because they're still stuck at their days of being great at Polk High and scoring 4 touchdowns. And they're still, hey, remember when we were the Splash Brothers and we did all of this stuff? And it's like, guys, it's been a long time ago. It was time to break up that team years ago.
1: And I'll ask you again, Steph, what do they have to offer when it has been discussed that the price for Trey Murphy is going to be exceptionally high? What's the centerpiece of that deal? Who? They already offloaded Kuminga. Hey, what are you going to do, AirPod?
0: No, I don't really think they have much.
1: Thank you.
0: No, I'm trying to think.
2: They have nothing.
0: Butler.
1: Who the hell? Why the hell would New Orleans want that? Jimmy Butler?
0: I'm just saying that's the best.
1: He'd burn the Smoothie King Center down. He'd show up with a stick of dynamite and blow the arena up.
0: That's the only thing that they really
1: have. The answer is no.
0: Is Jimmy Butler.
1: Yeah, right, which means you don't have anything at this point.
2: So my question, though, for the New Orleans Pelicans is why do they exist?
1: I don't
2: know. Next year, because DeJounte Murray is on the market. Zion is not on the market, according to reports. What do they look like?
1: I'll tell you what. Take your dog for a long walk and look down. That's what they look like. And it'll be somewhere in the grass. Just get rid of this franchise. It is an absolute train wreck. It's almost like Joe Dumars and Troy Weaver have been sent to destroy them. It's some kind of plan to get them to Seattle. I don't know. They're terrible.
2: So?
1: I'm sorry.
0: No. You nailed it.
2: He's right, you know.
0: I didn't want to say it again, but yeah. That was my thought.
1: You know what they remind me of? The old Charlotte Bobcats. Bob Johnson, Sagana Jopp, Gerald Wallace is your best player.
2: Wow.
1: Adam Morrison. That's the modern Bobcat, a Pelican. Just a hopeless effing endeavor.
0: You know, that team they just will never be the same until they get the name Jazz back.
1: Don't get me started.
2: Which means they'll never be the same again because they're never getting the name back.
1: All the things they could have done, they chose a Pelican. Good God. Keep going.
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4: Okay, Victory Day in Manhattan has sparked a conversation here about the Lions and a victory parade and the idea of, can you even imagine seeing it in your lifetime? And can you even visualize what the hell it would look like? But we want to bring in, against my will, Pistons conversation, because I think Langdon is kind of just telling you what's up, and it's just a complete disagreement on how things should be. But here we are. Now, I'd offer you audio, but, well, it's not good. So we're just not going to do that. But David has some quotes that I can read to you. And I think one of the things you have to do when you listen to GMs speak is you have to kind of parse words. You have to kind of read between lines on certain things. So let me give you this one. Langdon on getting better. I can't stand here and say we don't want to get better. So getting better means you got to win the second round for us to be better. It doesn't necessarily mean we have to win 64 games. I don't think we're trying to do that. If we did, that's great. But we need more equipped. We have to be more equipped to compete in the postseason. That's what we're looking at doing. Adding pieces that accentuate our three best players, our core three players.
5: Cade.
4: Who would that be? Here's your core. Cade. And?
5: C. Cunningham.
4: Cade. And Cade. Right. Now, if you want to hope cast or justify it by salary, Durin, okay, fine. Cade, Durin. Who the hell's the third member of this core? Oh, wait a minute now. Is this the part where you're telling us Assur is untouchable? Is your core seriously two players who have no offensive ability? Is your core is two guys who can't shoot outside of 6 feet? That's what you're telling me. See, here's why that bothers me. You really should have just said how we accentuate Cade Cunningham. We have one of the best players in the sport. My job is to put a championship team around him. You know what I'm not doing? The Detroit thing. Playing favorites, getting seduced by your own, and now all of a sudden, whiz, bang, pow, this is our big three. Cade, Durin, Assur. See, doesn't that foreshadow? They're going to overpay Durin. Mm-hmm. And here's the next best part. They're going to do exactly what I said they were going to do. They're going to sign Assur a year ahead of time.
5: There it is.
4: Woo! Am I wrong in reading into it that way?
5: Nope, you are not. That is exactly how it sounds to me and to every other Detroiter who either heard or read what he said, Michael. Yeah, that Durin and Assur are part of the core. And these are two guys that, look, Durin can score in the regular season. Thompson can play great defense. But to me, they're additional, they're side pieces. They're not a core piece. You're right. The best way to say this is we got to build around Cade. We got to put the best team around him because we have one of the superstars in the league right
4: there
5: now.
4: There you go. But what did he do? He did this YMCA, we're all in it together routine. Who the hell's the core three? Do you believe right now? Your big three is Cade, Durin, Assur. That's going to be the championship trio. And all you got to do is what? Put a little salt and pepper over the top of that baked potato? Is that?
5: Bruh, you could make a better argument and put Tobias in one of the big three. And I can at least say, well, he did do something. He's getting up there in age. But there's a better argument for Tobias to be one of your big three than these two.
4: Does that foreshadow the type of offseason we're going to have? Or, look, I can respect want

0: wanting to keep those three together, I guess. I will continue to go back to this. When Assur and Durin were on the floor together in the playoffs, on a per 100 possession basis, you averaged 88 points per 100 possessions. For context, the Brooklyn Nets, who were the worst offense in basketball, averaged 92 per 100 possessions for the season. You have to prove to me that Assur and Durin can play together in the playoffs. Now, I understand. If you think you can strip down everything else to keep those three, like somehow you could acquire Trey Murphy for Ron Holland, the dead body of Caris LeVert, and four first-round picks. I get that mindset. I do. But there's no world these three are your core because you can't run a play for two of them.
1: You're nailing it, Mike. It's if that's the case, then I'm just going to double team Cade or just blitz Cade all the time, which is how you end up getting put out of the playoffs. And you guys beat me. And guess what? They couldn't do it. And now I like Assur. I like his defense. I like everything that he said. I don't think you could have both. If you told me that it was Cade, Assur, and we're going to go out and find that third piece to have a big three, I could live with that. The Durin thing, I know. He's 22. He's got time. I'm kind of cashed out.
0: Hey, you know who was 22 once and looked like an all-NBA player and got a big contract and now he's dog water? DeAndre Ayton. Dang. They're kind of the same player.
1: Brother, you know what? Just go ahead and go home.
0: Okay.
1: Just go ahead. You're on fire right now.
0: Just trying to add a shred of value to the proceedings. No, you get my point.
1: That is a great example.
0: It's hopium by people.
1: And now teams are just saying, you want Ayton? I don't want him.
0: No, he's a negative asset. Hey, you know who was sweet at 22 and didn't keep getting better? Ja Morant. Hey, you know who was all NBA a few years back at like age 22? And now he's probably a $50 million liability who's not as good as the rookie who should be playing above him? De'Aaron Fox. Being 22 is not some license to keep getting better. It's just not. So it could happen. The point I'm making when we bring this up and Langdon talked today, why are you showing your hand? Because now there's no way you're going to turn around by Monday or even 4th of July in free agency and trade Assur or Durin or do something seismic. You've told everybody this is what it is. You're the same guy who said it's about to get expensive and what we pay Durin directly impacts our ability and flexibility around Cade Cunningham. Yet, it sure seems like you're going to waltz right into that. Mm-hmm. So, look, I want to say it again. I totally understand wanting to see if I got rid of everything else to keep these three. Can I do that first? Do that behind closed doors. I don't love this anointing of our core. Because who else is he talking about as the core? It's Assur and Durin and Cade.
1: Unless they bring back Tobias.
0: There's no world a 34, soon to be 35-year-old power forward is your core. If that's your core, stay home.
1: Okay, but you're also talking about this is the core of Durin and Assur. So there's a world here in Detroit where Tobias could be one of those guys. I hate to break the news to you, Mike.
0: I know. No, I look, man, I know. I just want to hear from the people. Now, here's the other comment. You tell me what you want to do here. And this is the one, this scares me a little bit. This is the whiz bang pow. The names will be the same, but the team will be different. Scott Harris thing.
1: Oh, boy.
0: I think we have to look at both regarding improvements. We got to look at both, but again, we have to get better, whether that's internally or externally. It's a combination of two things. We put out player development plans for our guys. I think all of our guys will get better next year. It's magically delicious. I mean, just sure. Just osmosis. Everyone just gets better. Cool. I mean, I'm sorry. What are you, a Marvel hero? All of our guys will get better next year. We'll come back a better team. So I think overall, that's the best way. We'll grow is internal growth in terms of taking a step.

0: We'll continue to look to see if we can add other pieces to help us continue to improve and come back a better iteration of the Detroit Pistons than we were this year.
1: Well, yeah, and the fact that the bar, I guess, is to get out of the second round now. Not championship.
0: I can only give you this. It doesn't mean I'm right. I'm not trying to do like a receipt thing, so please don't do that with me. I can only tell you emotionally when I read those two things what I feel. It makes me feel like, once again, they just want to be good enough to reach in your pocket. That they're not trying to win a championship. When the GM himself says the goal is to get out of the second round now, to take an incremental step. When this is the same GM who talked about getting better in the margins. This is the same GM who's now in a declarative moment saying, oh no, we have our core. When every fan on the planet is going, no, we got to get K to Robin. Mm-hmm. We have Batman. We need a Robin, i.e. core, peace, right. Superstar. No, the GM is saying, we have our core. Yeah. And we handed out homework assignments for the summer. Everyone's going to do their book report and everyone's going to get better. And we're going to improve internally. Rico, how else am I or any fan supposed to take those comments? If you don't like how I'm reading into them, please feel free to sell me this pen.
1: Well, Mike, I think it's consistent to he's saying how, like, this year the goal was to get out the first round and next year the goal was to get out the second round. He's not sitting there saying we're trying to have a parade in downtown Detroit.
0: The disconnect, even if we don't go into that, the disconnect is everyone on earth is saying we need to get K to number two. Mm-hmm. Is that something where we could all stand up live, yes, and sing We Are the World?
1: Yeah.
0: We know we got to get K as Robin, right?
1: Yeah.
0: And we're accepting that if we get Robin, I could have Dern as the third piece.
1: Mm-hmm.
0: Okay,
1: Thompson can be the fourth.
0: Fine, if you can pull that off. That's why I said I get what he wants to do. But there's idealistic and realistic. The realistic outcome is you're never getting the player you need without giving up one of those guys. Mm-hmm. Any big-time trade to get a big-time player, the first thing a team's going to ask for when they look at this roster is probably a Sur.
1: Yeah.
0: Because it'll be cheaper than Duren, can guard five positions, and they probably have more shooting at their current store anyways.
1: Yeah, you could be my defensive stopper on the court.
0: And he's a hyper athlete, open floor, you can do some things.
1: Right.
0: Rico, I just, again, the disconnect. I thought the assignment was pretty simple for the Pistons. Move heaven and earth this offseason to get Cade his 1A or number two. And instead, we're met with this. Now, if you think he's playing poker and he's lying, all I would caution you is this. It's pretty weird to identify your core and then put a bullet in the head of one of your core in the next 7 to 10 days. That's a pretty weird move.
1: Fair.
0: So what do you make of it, guys? 248-539-9797. We'll talk about that. We'll continue with the phone calls. We'll get the texts. And yes, David, I want your take, because I know you might have had one other quote from him. We'll do that too. 97.1.
1: Hey, guys, does your basement still look like a storage unit? It's just nothing down there but boxes and old exercise equipment. 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
2: Now, I want to float you one idea before I get to David, the text, and the calls. Here's the one way they could pull this off. And Evan or John, if you're listening and you're going to do video shenanigans, throw this in the mix with what I just did because it's important. I brought up, I understand what he wants to do and say, look, I don't want to get rid of Durin, Asor, certainly not Cade. What can I do around that? I think that puts you in a classification of player I get scared about. Meaning, I'll give you an example, a Kawhi Leonard. It's a rental. You're basically trying to relive 2019. You bring in Kawhi for a year because he's unsigned. Lord knows he'd probably want an extension, which I wouldn't want to do. Look, Kawhi Leonard, when you look him up in the dictionary, all you see is load management. Oh, he played 65 games last year, but in the aggregate, he basically gives you 50 games a year. Chronic knee issues, weird guy, but the cost of acquisition would be lower. Maybe that's a space you get rid of Ron Holland, multiple picks, some of the wax figurines you have on this roster, and you do keep your, quote, core, but the number two of this team is Kawhi. Now, that could be the move. I think the difference is most fans, and if you disagree, you can call the number, or if you agree, I don't care. I think most fans want a player that is closer in age and timeline to the rest of this roster. A Trey Murphy fits that bill much better. Markkanen is kind of on the back end of young at 28 or 29, but still a lot left there. I just think that's the one way I could see, but here's my point. Why would you tell the league that?
3: That's the crux of the problem because, yeah, it doesn't make any sense, Mike.
2: Not a big deal.
3: It just kind of feels like don't expect a big splash. Our guys are going to get better.
2: And maybe I'm letting
3: say same names with a different team.
2: Did you guys react the way we did or not? And it's totally okay if you didn't. Maybe we're too close to it. We do this every day. Maybe I'm allowing inherent bias to take over. That I do feel like we're on a carousel with all these GMs, and maybe that's not fair to Trajan. I'm open to that criticism. But I want to know what you're thinking. I was a little bit rattled with the declarative statement about the core, and really the whole develop internally, and here's your homework assignment for the summer, and everyone's going to get better, and we're going to be better. Ay, ay, ay. All we, I think the one thing we could all hold hands on is get K to number two. And I have a hard time believing. I will hope for it. I won't expect it. David, go ahead. Sorry, buddy.
4: So I'm going to try to be patient here because I'm angry. I am. Okay. I am truly angry here, but I'm going to have patience because it is only June 18th. There's plenty of time for him to still make moves.
2: Sound like Hubie Brown. Plenty of time, plenty of time. Hubie, there's 1.2 seconds. There is not plenty of time.
3: There's 0.2 seconds left. Well, they can design a play. Actually, they can.
2: Plenty of time, two dribbles and a move. Hubie, there's 0.6.
4: But here's the thing, Mike, and you mentioned the word posturing. Could he be posturing? I take you back to last offseason.
3: He hearkens.
4: Where he, I do hearken. Where he told you exactly what he was going to do, and he did it. Margins. What he said, and that's exactly what he did. He improved the margins on this team. So I don't think it's posturing. I think he tells you exactly what he's going to do. You said this just a second ago. Why would he tell the league what he's going to do? He did it last year. Why would it be any different this year? It is frustrating hearing his comments when he says, we put player development plans together for our guys –

0: I think all of our guys will get better next year. We cannot go into an offseason with the mindset, of course, you believe and hope that your team and your players internally will get better.
1: Hey, sure you can. Regards, Scott at World Headquarters.
0: And I think that's why I'm so upset with that comment. It's because we had it before and we see the results of that. I'm just frustrated, but I'm going to be patient and hope and believe that he did lie to us this year.
2: You know what, David? You're right. And Mike, you're right, because all of these guys have been telling us, heck, you could throw Brad Holmes in there. Brad's been telling us for years, this is what I'm doing, guys. Hey, Brad, you going to get that edge rusher?
3: No.
2: No.
3: No. Only thing missing was an FU.
2: Right. No. You can keep asking me, and the answer is still no.
3: And then he finally does it, and he tries the peacock.
2: So, yes. Unfortunately, this isn't coach speak. Unfortunately, it's not, I'm going to say this, but just watch, because I'm going to pull off the biggest heist ever.
1: Hey, look, maybe that's his plan, though, is he wants this as his big three. He'll supplement it with a Kawhi Leonard for a year and kick the can down the road.
2: Rental.
1: I don't know. David, what's the general consensus on text, if there is one?
0: A core three is not allowed to go to game seven in the first round as a one seed. You have Cade, not a core.
1: I'm with that. I agree with that.
2: And see,
1: that doesn't mean I don't think the other guys have value. But, man, when you talk about a core, brother, I mean, you're pick a team. Like, you know the core of OKC is Shai Gilgeous-Alexander. It's Jalen Williams. It's Chet Holmgren. Like, you know with the Spurs, their core is Dylan Harper and Wemby. Like
2: Castle.
1: You know what the core is. Like, even with the Boston Celtics the past few years, you knew it was the Jays. Mm-hmm. All right, you were going to have Brown and Tatum, and then they had pieces around them. And for a moment in time, it was, hey, we got Al Horford with him, or KP, or then it was Derek White and Pritch.
2: Mike, you can do the same for the Cavs. You can do the same for the Knicks. You can do a lot for all of these different teams. That's why I know you say, oh, well, you're just in love with this player. No, I've just set the bar low. It's what David said. Trayden Langdon, who is who he is, and I think their big free agent acquire, they're going to go out and get a guy like an Ayo Dosunmu. And they're going to say, hey, we've added to the team. He's going to bring scoring. He's going to come off the bench. He's going to help
4: out.
0: I'm trying to be patient. You can't bring that name up and expect me to be patient.
2: David, I'm just trying to prepare you.
1: Just go to the texts, and then we're getting to the calls.
0: It scares me how much influence Cade may have at this point. If he's the biggest piece of the pie of the decision makers, he could turn himself off to this team in the future from his own decisions just to keep buddies around. That's from Noah in the Clem.
1: Look, I think the problem is, and it's not Cade's fault. It's not. The Pistons have been chasing being the bad boys for almost 40 years. Every team they build, they try to build the bad boys. You're almost indoctrinated. It's like if you go to Michigan or Ohio State or you go to Alabama, you're indoctrinated into a cult of sorts. Cade is simply acting out what he's been told. If it ain't rough, it ain't right. And going to work and lunch pail and toughness and championship belts and all the, you know, busting their ass. It's David, look at what they consider their core. Two guys that have absolutely no offensive game. None. Quintessential Pistons. And then, look, I heard a couple people call in. They're ready to take Doug and Scott's head. They were talking about Durin and money. And look, bottom line, he can get up to a certain amount on the restricted market. I wouldn't pay him a penny over that because I don't have to. But I don't care anymore. I'm happy to have him. I just don't want to overpay. But the whole idea is, what other town, what other team would have two core members that have no offensive ability? Only here. Only here.
2: Fair.
1: And I don't know if they can get the player they need without giving up anything of substance. Now, look, you could give up Ron Holland and four first-round picks and go crazy, but remember, the flattened lottery odds, teams might be a little more reticent to give up picks. Not the ones that are trying to win, but if you're the Pistons, those picks are going to have value if you truly believe in

0: the internal development and handing out trapper keepers for the summer, and everyone's just going to get better. Shout out Trapper Keeper.
1: They don't do their homework. Yeah.
0: 248-539-9797. 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
5: Straight to the people. Let's go over to Pedro 97.1. Pedro, how you doing, buddy? What's good?
6: Oh, good. You know, I feel like these GMs just make, like, just basketball, for example, more difficult than it is. The game is to put the ball in the hoop, right?
5: Yes.
6: You don't have guys that can do that. How good are you, right? I mean, is it that simple at the end of the day? Obviously, there's more to it. But, you know, you get what I'm saying. But, like, how does Trajan sit there and watch the Spurs and Knicks play a whole different level of basketball than what you're playing and think, oh, we're just going to win with Durin and Asar in our lineup? Like, what world are you in where you watch that and decide that these are the two other guys I'm going to build around? Like, I like Asar, but if you're going to pay Durin $40 million a year, you're going to regret that decision in 3 years. Like, you can get a Walker Kessler from Utah. I think he's a free agent. You can get Mitchell Robinson, and maybe they're not as good as Durin, but is the fall off that much where you can get him for $10 to $20 million a year that you don't do that? You get what I'm saying?
5: Yeah, because what fans don't account for is, oh, well, I lose Durin. Right, but what did you gain with the money? It's all about acquisition cost. And until or unless I find somebody that can help Cade in the fourth quarter of games, either in isolation or in, you know, a two-man game, you know, whatever it may be, or being a primary ball handler, then everything else is secondary to me. So, yeah, Pedro, I'm with you. Yeah. That's where I can't overpay Durin. My offer to Durin would be simple. $5 at $150. And if you can get $177 from the Bulls or some other bum-ass franchise, go ahead. And I'll bite down hard and probably have to match it. But this idea that the Pistons, for no good reason other than what? Feelings? Might pay him $200? Absolutely not.
7: Because he's a dog. And Pedro, I get what you're saying. I think they're trying to do what the Spurs are doing, except their draft picks aren't as good. Where the Spurs are just kind of doing the homegrown thing. Their core, all drafted, but they're better than your core. Like, for okay.
6: So
7: go ahead.
6: You didn't draft as well, though. You can't beat them. You didn't draft as well. And they have this freak, Wemby. And what do the Knicks do? They have Cat, who can space the floor, and you take Wemby away from the rim.
5: Well, here's what the finals were.
6: If you play.
5: But hold on. Pedro, stay with me on this, because you both are highlighting something, and it's a good point. The finals are giving you the two pathways to a championship.
7: And that's what I was going to say.
5: You can either hammer the draft and kill it. You're Sam Presti, right? Or you do what the Knicks did.
7: Which sell is off every piece.
5: Right, which is what essentially the Cavs are trying to do. You just go all in, you trade a bunch of picks, you sign free agent, and you go, this is what we're going to do. And again, the Knicks had to get lucky to get it off the ground because Brunson went from a nice signing to a superstar. But that, Pedro, that's it. So if the Pistons are going to commit to internal growth, Rico, and you were right, is they don't have the other pieces.
7: And I don't think they have the guts to make those types of trades because the Knicks traded off everything to bring in other pieces. Traded away draft picks. Traded away, you know, the players that R.J. Barrett. Okay, we drafted him. He's going to be good. No,
5: don't care.
7: Second thought, we're

0: going to go ahead and trade him away. And
1: you know what drives me nuts too is these teams, like Trajan said it, we're going to get expensive soon. Okay, that's soon. That's not right now. So while you have the money, why don't you spend it right now? Same thing with Brad Holmes. I got to sign this guy in 10 years. Oh, how about for these next 9 years, how about you take advantage of that cap space and let's actually get someone right now that'll help us in the short term, and then we'll figure it out later.
2: Pedro, like, why do we just default to keeping everyone in this town? Why do we do that here? What is that?
1: It makes no sense. You watch the teams that are winning championships doing the exact opposite of you, and for some reason you don't think, wait, everyone else makes moves, does deals, shakes it up, and they keep winning. No, that's not the way. I'm going to do it this way.
2: We always got to be different here. And I mean, Pedro, look, I I'm a Celtics fan, right? I've watched the Boston Celtics. They traded the most popular athlete in the city of Boston, not named Tom Brady. They took Isaiah Thomas like 10 minutes after his sister died and traded him. Then they traded Kyrie. Then they went out and they're about to do the unthinkable right now. They're going to trade an NBA champion, NBA Finals MVP, and a guy who put the organization on his back this year. They're going to trade him. That's the world I come from. There are no feelings. There's nothing. There's only winning.
3: It's business.
2: And it's not going to work all the time, and it's not going to work every year, but I can't accuse my team of not trying.
3: Because I hate to say it, Mike, but for some reason, and it could be in other cities, but you really see it here in Detroit, you fall in love with your players, they become your guy, they embed, they're all about the city, it's Detroit versus everybody, and they become the local heroes that is, and we elevate them. We elevate them to standards that they are not. The other people in the league are like, wait, really? You think that highly of him? Okay, we don't. But here in Detroit, you do. It embodies everything that is Detroit. And you're seeing that again with this Pistons team. And they know how to play up to the crowd. They know how to get the fans behind them, too.
4: No, the problem is that you have certain beat writers that will go out there and protect the team. Like, you have one today going out there tweeting out certain teams made real moves, and yet they didn't do anything this year. That's the problem that I have.
2: All right. Let me be clear. I don't know who said it. I don't care. Look, I want to say something Cookie said. This is a few weeks ago, but he's right. This town has a disease. This town has a disease that causes them to sit back, do nothing, and then what was the kid from The Simpsons who points and laughs?
3: Oh, Nelson.
2: This town is Nelson. When other teams try and it doesn't work, Detroit goes, ha ha. It's like a psychosis here. Right, that's Detroit and every beat writer. Like, why do you sit back and wait for it not to work? What about all the times it does? Like, hey, how about what the Knicks just did? We're going to ignore that?
3: Well, it's unethical, Mike, and the East was bad and blah, blah, blah.
2: Right.
3: And
2: you mean the only reason you flourished in the regular season and were fully exposed in the playoffs?
3: So you picked up on that flaw. Yes, that's what you get is, they got lucky. And you still, believe it or not, and I know, don't get mad.
2: I'm not.
3: David can attest to this. You still have Pistons fans who say, that's our title. Because we would have beat the Knicks.
2: And if you play that game a few years ago, it's called the transitive property. College football's national champion was Navy. Okay, don't do that. That's what dumb people do. Don't do that.
4: Okay, so we're going to be fair here. Trajan Langdon addressed that when he spoke today. And he said they were a totally different team than when we played them in a regular season.
2: Thank you.
4: So Langdon is even saying it. So fans, stop saying it.
3: We all saw that. You were so busy planning to play the Knicks, they forgot about the Cavs.
2: It's societal. The easiest thing to do is make fun of somebody who tried and failed. That's all we do as a society. You never give someone credit for taking a risk. Mm-hmm. I'd much rather be the person who took a risk and lost than be the loser playing with their ball bag and just pointing and laughing at people who are actually living their life. Okay, a team tried something and it didn't work. Why are you wearing that as a badge of honor when you were sitting in the corner pumping your candy cane? Seriously.
3: Trust me.
2: It's a disease in Detroit. I don't know why it's this way.
3: Oh, I can tell you. And the next big Nelson.

0: moment that the city of Detroit is waiting for? The collapse of the Bears. They are waiting for that. Oh, see, you guys thought that they were going to be the next great team and you believed in Caleb and look at what Ben Johnson did. Ha ha. Oh, they're waiting for that. It's simmering right
1: now. All right. We'll get to the people. David, I didn't mean to take it away, but you brought something up and it's like, I don't know who wrote it. I'm not mad at them. I don't know them and I don't care to. I don't know why that's the default in this town. Oh, yeah, well, what about this team who did this and it didn't work? What about it? Whataboutism is the most low-grade argument of all. You have a way you want to see your team run. You have a right to be a fan and want it done a certain way. What is it with this town? I mean, it's no different than people in Boston talk funny. It's the same mystery here.
0: Because, Mike, it's Detroit versus everybody. It's our guys. We believe in our guys. Okay. And nobody right.
1: Turn his mic off. No. Turn his mic off.
0: See, you don't want to hear it.
1: Because it hurts. I'm so tired of it. It doesn't have to be that way.
0: We do, man.
1: This isn't some homeless shelter. This is one of the great American sports cities. Why do we behave this way?
0: Because, you know what? I don't know if it's the teams, if it's the fans, if it's the media.
2: Because I have a black...
1: I don't think it's that.
0: But somehow or another... Detroit has been convinced you're a small market.
1: Well, that's
0: and you act like a small market.
1: Well, that's because that's because the teams do.
0: All right, that's what I'm saying. So Detroiters have now bought into, well, we're a little tiny market and
1: we are not.
0: And I was like, you're not.
1: This isn't Cincinnati.
0: You believe that they are. So, my opinion.
1: You know what? Honestly,
3: those people
1: are screwed up. Thank you, Mike Stone. 97.1.
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0: people, we have breaking news at the 97.1 The Ticket Broadcast Compound. The Detroit Tigers are getting into their minor league system to bring up reinforcements, people.
1: Max Clark!
0: No.
1: Anderson?
0: A little lower on the list.
1: Who are they bringing up?
0: Their 22nd ranked prospect, who's 27 years old. But my man, his middle name is Optionality. It's Trey Cruz, who plays short outfield. Looks like that's the Wensiel Perez because he had an incident with a workout band.
1: Yeah.
0: Sounds awful.
1: Sounds like it popped him in the face.
0: Oh, awful. But point is, this kid's going to come up. Here's your problem. You do what you want with it. Maybe I'm not allowed to read into this. AAA numbers, he's hitting 220 with no power. Ah. Virtual Kenny agrees.
1: I don't know why that's still funny.
0: Because it is funny. Because it is funny. Look, I'm not gonna go crazy. They call him up. Let's see if the kid can play. I'll be honest. It beats seeing Wensiel Perez or Zach Short or Jermai Jones or anything. I can't ask them to do something and then bitch and moan when they do. What I don't understand is the following. How much more are we really waiting on? Now, look, Clark was going through a bad slump. And I know they don't want to wreck him. They don't want to ruin him. Cool. I do wonder once they get to a point, if they get to a point, they're going to sell. I mean, can we go see if Max Anderson actually is going to be anything? Can we see if Max Clark's any good?
1: Yeah.
0: I mean, I can't ask for Chris Rodriguez. He won't be up till 2030.
1: I mean, look how long it took to get McGonagall up here. Not quite ready, not quite.
0: I still believe in my heart, if they would have done what I asked last year and brought him up for September, they win that Seattle series.
1: Yes, we're on the same page.
0: Somewhere in there, there was one more base hit.
1: Yes!
0: There was one.
1: Yes.
0: And yes, would you have been run over with a city bus by the Yankees? Yeah, you'd be dead.
1: But still.
0: Agreed. I'm with you. Or the Blue Jays, rather. Excuse me. Yeah, you weren't beating those teams. But you want to win. All right, that's all. There's your update. Do whatever you want with it. They don't play tonight, thank God. Let's go to Mike on a cell, 97.1. Mike, how you doing, buddy?
2: Good. How you guys doing?
0: Good, Mike.
2: Real quick, before I jump into some Pistons talk here, Mike, can you pass a message to your soccer buddy? I've been rifling these, both teams to score bets.
0: Yes.
2: I'm like 5-2 so far, from the beginning of the week when you said it. I think it was on Monday. So.
0: Yeah. Yeah, I'm telling
2: him. Thank you for me.
0: I will. I'm happy to. And also, Mike,
1: I didn't even know that was a thing, Mike, either. It was like both teams to score. That's it.
0: And Mike, the other thing Rico's getting into over here. I first of all, Mike, I love soccer Rico. This is hilarious. He's just betting. Okay. He's betting games to end in ties, and he's having the time of his life.
1: And Michael, it's the weirdest thing.
2: I need a winner.
1: Yeah, I do too, but I realize that you sing the national anthem when you get a tie, and fans are cheering when you get a tie.
0: They don't have anything else.
1: It's so un-American. It's like either win or you lose.
0: Mike,
1: nope, it's a tie.
0: Both teams to score, Mexico, South Korea, lock and load.
2: Oh, I'm already on. I'm all over it, Mike. I set that at like 8:30 this morning. Come on now.
0: My man. All right, so what do you got on the Pistons, Mike?
2: Yeah, no, Pistons talk. Real quick, I say I'm not a part of this NBA elite, but I follow the league. I really follow Pistons, but very, very like high level. But when you're mentioning the two quotes from Trajan, the second quote that David said, it cracked me up. Oh, we've got a training program. Ah, cool. I hope these guys are in the gym. I mean, come on. These guys are getting paid millions of dollars. That one just was annoying, probably more than anything. But talking about having a core, you guys touched on it a little bit. Not being a big NBA guy, if I lived in California, I wouldn't be able to name a big three for the Pistons. And I think that's a big thing for a lot of NBA fans. So when he's calling it his core, that's what he said, not a big three. That's not a core. You don't have a core. There's a few teams you guys mentioned. It's the Spurs, it's OKC, it's Boston, New York. They have a core. The Pistons do not have a core. They have a Cade Cunningham. Yeah. And if they don't get this guy some help, and this is where my knowledge is gone, I say you need shooting, you got to space the floor. But outside of that, you're going to get to a point. If Trajan keeps having these off seasons, it's not going to be a long time before Cade's knocking on his door saying, get me to a winner, I'm done. And that's going to be a dark, dark day in Detroit.
0: Wow. I mean, Mike, the problem is...

0: Hate is probably, and I don't mean this in a negative, it'll get taken that way, but Mike, Kate, then that would mean Kate is a part of the problem. Because these decisions, I'm sorry, I just live in reality. You don't pay a guy $55 million and not take his input. It's the NBA. Other sports, it's different. But Mike, that's if true. They overpay Jalen Duren, I'm sorry, there's no world. I would need to see a polygraph test where Cade wasn't like, no, bring him back at all costs. Like, can you imagine? Why do you think Tobias was still here this year? Cade's the one who stumped for him in the middle of the year.
1: That's true. I guess where I get frustrated, or maybe not frustrated. Well, yeah, no, I am frustrated because it's annoying. Every team in this city does it. It does. We can have the same conversation, interchange the GM's name, and then whichever core piece you want to throw out there, we can do it. I mean, it's been the same the last couple of summers. It is what it is.
0: No, it's frustrating, man. It is, and you have every right to be frustrated. You want to win a championship. Otherwise, what is it all for?
2: Exactly.
1: No, man, I'm 25, man. The Wings won the title in 08? Man, I didn't watch hockey then.
0: That doesn't even count. Mike, if it's before you're 10 years old, it doesn't even count, brother. I'm sorry. I know Rico makes claims. He remembers things at 3 years old. For the rest of the world, you got to get to 10.
2: How is it claims?
0: You made claims.
2: No, it's not claims. It's facts.
1: Oh, man. Last thing I'll leave you guys with, because this was the only happiness I had, and that's gone from us. I was in Pasadena in 2012 with my family to watch that Big Ten tie, or not Big Ten tie, the Rose Bowl for Sparty. Was that 2012 or 14?
0: That was New Year's Day of 14.
2: Yeah, 13 season.
1: 2014, yeah. I'm sorry. 2012, I think, was when we lost the Big Ten championship.
0: That was 2011. Russell Wilson off the wrong foot.
1: Oh, man.
0: Isaiah Lewis. That. Yeah, thanks a lot.
1: Yeah, I know. Nice.
0: No,
1: yeah.
0: Mike, but those are the memories, because you're right. As far as college football goes, it's dead. That's all gone. Even the old head Michigan fans will tell you it's gone. The meaning of the Rose Bowl, winning the Big Ten, your rivalries, making or destroying your season, it's all gone. It's just one big whorehouse with a money cannon. I mean, I'm not interested.
2: It's a new football.
0: Okay, there he is. Ever the politician, Rico Lamar Beard. who, by the way, remembers things when he was three. 97.1.
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8: 1360, The Ticket. And we're live here outside the Perez family home, just waiting for the... And there they go, almost on time this morning. 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Looks like Dad has the bags. 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Oh, but the diaper bag wasn't closed. 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
6: In there, because I think we would all say...
7: Because they're not rated.
6: Correct.
7: Okay.
6: So these are teams that have playoff possibilities, but maybe a little overhyped, overrated. You will tell me if the team belongs on this list, too high or too low.
7: Do you want us to guess them?
6: You want to go that route?
7: It's your deal.
6: You know what? Sure. Let's guess.
7: All right, David, you want to rifle one here?
8: I'll go Washington Commanders.
6: The Washington Commanders did not make the list.
7: Wow. Okay.
6: Honorable mention, did not make the list, David.
7: All right, let me go with one. And I do think they're a little overrated. There's discussion of this team being one of the 5 best in football. I think that's overrated.
6: Okay.
7: And I would. What about the Green Bay Packers?
6: Michael, Green Bay, number 12.
7: Okay.
6: On the list.
7: So they barely made it. But you understand my point.
6: Yeah.
7: They're good, but I think it's getting a little bit far considering they're going to play half the year without Micah Parsons.
6: Mm-hmm.
7: Josh Jacobs' situation seems a little murky. Mm-hmm. And let's just be real. Like, the Lions are in this division. The Bears are in this division. The Vikings, if Kyler Murray's credible. I just thought they were a little overrated.
6: Good. You want to make it, take it?
7: Okay. Okay. Let me give you one that I think people are getting a little carried away with.
6: Oh, and also 12. Is that too high or too low?
7: On the overrated list?
6: Yes.
7: Or in the NFL rank?
6: No, on the overrated list. Like one is super overrated.
7: Okay.
6: They are at the bottom of the list of, well, you know.
7: Yeah, I'd probably move them up a few spots.
6: Okay.
7: I would. I'd probably have them as one of the 6 to 8 most overrated teams, just because they have something to prove to me.
6: Okay.
7: What about, okay, I just think they're perpetually overrated and they never do anything. The Baltimore Ravens. Yes.
6: Michael, they come in at number 2.
7: Yes.
6: Baltimore Ravens.
8: Number 2.
6: Number
8: Good.
6: 2. Baltimore Ravens. A lot of hype every year.
7: Yes.
6: You hear a lot of talk about Lamar. I know how you feel about Lamar. It's not Lamar slander, but he has won MVPs, and you just are always saying, okay, it's between you and Buffalo. Who's going to get to that championship first?
7: Neither of you. And here, the other thing, too, it's a lot like when Frank Ragnow left the Lions. I don't think you can truly quantify the impact of Linderbaum not being there. Like, that's a big loss. And Derrick Henry, at some point, Father Time is going to, you know, rent's going to be due.
6: I think we saw it last year because he never got over that fumble in the Lions game.
7: You hate to see it. David, go ahead.
6: Too high, too low?
7: No, I think
6: just
7: it's
6: right
7: in line with where I'd be. Do you want to make it, take it again? Or do you want
6: David? No. David, you got any?
8: Yeah, I'll go Chicago Bears based on Drew Dahlman retiring.
7: Good one.
6: David, Chicago Bears, number 10.
7: While I don't think the bottom's falling out, I do not think it is some mortal certainty that they're going to get to 11 wins.
8: That's, yes.
7: Challenging division. You know, no one's going to take you lightly. And the turnover margin regression is going to come calling.
6: All the one-score game.
7: Yeah. But I still think they'll be good, but I think they're just overrated.
6: Okay. 10, too high, too low?
7: I'd probably move them up a couple.
6: Okay.
7: David, make it, take it. Go ahead.
8: I'll go with the Denver Broncos.
6: The Denver Broncos, David. Honorable mention.
8: I just figured with the situation with Bo Nix, I really don't know how healthy he'll be.
6: And that's, I didn't, they were on the fringe because I don't consider them a playoff team. I know they could have gone to the Super Bowl last year if he was healthy, but I just think that was both New England and
7: right.
6: The Broncos were
7: I'll give you an overrated. I got one, David. You ready? This is the haters' ball.
6: Okay.
7: I hate you, Kansas City Chiefs.
8: Mm-hmm. Here we go.
6: Honorable mention.
7: Ooh. No. Okay. I think they're overrated if you consider them a playoff team. You have a quarterback off a completely destroyed knee. You have Travis Kelce at 300 pounds. You went out and your whole secondary got gutted. Literally, you lost every good player. And Chris Jones is not a young man anymore. He'll be 33 this year. I just don't think the Chiefs are the Chiefs.
6: No, and that's why they're not on the list, because I don't see them as being one of those
7: very
6: teams
7: fair
6: in the playoffs.
7: Very fair.
6: So that's why. It's not like, oh, you're caping up for the Chiefs. No, I don't see them making the playoffs.
7: Okay, then I stand down.
6: David?
8: Let's go Indianapolis Colts.
6: No.
8: Wow.
6: Not on the list.
8: I'm horrible at this game.
6: Ah, you're right.
7: I don't like this game. Fine, ready?

0: Jacksonville.
1: Okay.
0: Yes. I don't buy. Anytime I need him in a big spot, Trevor Lawrence poops his pants. I can't buy this idea that they're just going to run that division, and I'm going to look so stupid, but I'm believing in Dearborn's own Robert Saleh. I wonder if Tennessee has a better year than anyone recognizes. That division's wide open. You know Houston's there. I feel like Jacksonville will be the team to suffer.
2: Jacksonville at number 8, too high, too low. And Tennessee, I'm with you. I think that's the worst to first
0: too
2: team.
0: Low. I think, to me, they're more overrated than number 8.
2: Okay.
0: That's just me.
2: Okay.
0: Here, David, can I lob one stick of dynamite?
3: Sure.
0: Patriots.
3: That was going to be my next guess.
2: You want to join hands together?
3: Yes.
0: We are the world.
2: Number 6.
0: I mean, Oakland, come on. Patriots. The whole conversation hasn't been about Drake May or schemes. It's been about your coach getting his wick wet. I mean, what are we talking about here? Like,
2: hey, she was on a girl's trip.
0: Oh! Except she was 8 months pregnant on a boat with your coach.
4: I'm Jeremy Otto.
0: Bang! Bang! I don't know if Rabel will be there. I'm still waiting for the Rossini 60 minutes. I just, and they played the easiest schedule post-mortem in 50 years in the NFL.
2: Look, he got the best 15 minutes of marriage counseling ever.
4: Use that bonus code.
2: He spent more time shopping for the pants at the airport.
5: Breasts.
2: Okay. They're at 6. Should they be higher on the list? Let's move on.
0: Okay. Now, just right.
2: Okay.
0: Just right.
2: All right. We still have 1, 2, 3, 4, 5, 6.
0: Here, rapid fire. I give you one because I don't believe in them. Okay. I think someone other than this team will win the East. Philadelphia Eagles.
2: Philly at 5.
0: Offensive line is not as good. I think Saquon is baked. Yes, they got rid of A.J. Brown. Congrats. Now you're asking a rookie in Mekhi Lemon to replace him? Are we sure Jalen Hurts is still good? He looked broken last year.
2: Did A.J. break him or does he just...
0: I don't know.
2: Did he win the title and say, I'm done with football?
0: Rico, he wouldn't use his legs. I don't know.
2: Yeah, you know what? It's weird because it reminds me of the year Lamar said, no, I'm going to show you I'm a different type of quarterback. It's like, it's just who you are. Embrace it. David?
1: Yeah, I'm going to throw in the Los Angeles Chargers.
2: David!
0: How dare you? They're going to the Super Bowl.
2: 9.
0: I disagree with
2: Justin Herbert, always being said, he's like Joe Burrow. It's going to happen. It's going to happen. Until it doesn't.
0: Offensive line destroyed their chances last year. They still got in. But the O-line will be there. The running game will be there. That defense is already good. And as much as I dislike him, Jim Harbaugh's a very good NFL head coach.
2: He is.
0: I disagree with this selection.
2: Okay.
0: I cede my time.
2: So I take it you don't think they should be on the list?
0: I do not. Lower. I bolt up.
1: And so before you give us the rest of the list, I'll go with the Seattle Seahawks.
2: 11. Way to go, David.
4: I chase Brown kids.
2: You out here playing like the Knicks. You coming back. Down 16 points.
0: I don't think Seattle makes the playoffs.
2: Correct.
0: I think San Francisco does, and I think the Rams do. I don't think that division's getting 3.
2: But Seattle is getting all the hype. They are the team right underneath the Rams, and I'm with you guys. I don't see it happening. Okay, we still have 1, 2, 3, 4 left.
0: All right, just go ahead, because for the sake of time.
2: At number 7.
0: Okay.
2: I'm surprised you guys didn't say this to be hurtful. The 49ers.
1: Out. I didn't think you would put them on the list.
0: Why not?
2: David, I'm not like you.
0: Oh, okay.
2: Calling all 49ers. They haven't won a Super Bowl in over 30 years.
0: They've just been to a bunch.
2: Right, but they haven't won one.
0: Look, I think injuries like the Lions the year prior limited your upside. They are older. But I don't think they're overrated. I think they're appropriately, hey, they're not going to win the West, but they're going to be solid and make the playoffs. Like, I don't think that's overrated.
2: Okay. At number 4, the Detroit Lions.
0: Okay. If you're telling me Super Bowl, lock to win the division, like, that's where I think the Lions and Packers are both a bit overrated because I feel like people are disrespecting the Bears. And I mean this. If Minnesota gets adequate quarterback play, that's a Super Bowl roster.
2: It is.
0: So I can say the Lions are slightly over. The Lions and Packers, you should duct tape them together and move them down this list a little bit. Like somewhere.

0: between what?
1: Well, the Packers can't get any lower. They're 12.
0: They were sorry. Move them up a little and move the Lions down. Okay. Somewhere between 6 and 8.
1: Okay.
0: I think that the win total gets suppressed because of how tough this division's going to be.
1: We kind of talked about them. The Buffalo Bills.
0: Yeah, I've had enough.
1: I've
0: had my fill.
1: I mean, what I said about Baltimore, just go ahead and put that on Buffalo.
0: New stadium, same crap. Right. I can't do it. Yeah, appropriately rated.
1: And one, I'm so shocked you guys didn't get number one.
0: What?
1: Because every year.
0: You know, for all the good we did, David, he's still got to be negative.
1: Right. No. I'm trying to let you get number one. They haven't won a Super Bowl in over 30 years.
0: What, the Cowboys?
1: Yes. And every year, this is their year.
0: I won't be shocked if they win the East. I won't. I think the defensive changes they've made, the trades, the acquisitions, the draft picks. I think they can win the East this year. That doesn't mean they're going to the Super Bowl.
1: Right.
0: But
1: every year, somebody will, you know, I think this could be the Cowboys' year.
0: I didn't say all that.
1: Not you. I'm just saying. So, there's your list. 12 most overrated NFL teams. 97-1. the kazoo. The gift that keeps on giving. 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
1: All right, David, a couple of texts. Rico storytelling is something else, by the way. I mean, I have just learned something new. Like, I made the joke earlier, you know, Rico claims to have memories from being 3 years old, which we all know is just scientifically impossible.
2: It is not scientifically impossible.
1: Hold on. Tell the people the story you just told me. I mean, you know what I'm convinced of?
2: What?
1: You lived past lives. Like, you are from...
2: We moved to the house that I grew up in when I was four. We stayed in a duplex before then. It was on the other side of town, the other side of Southwest Detroit. And I remember three vivid events.
1: Yeah. Now, take a listen to this, people. And he's 3 years old. Take a listen to this.
2: Mike, it can happen.
1: No, it cannot.
2: Just because it didn't happen to you.
1: Just tell the story.
2: I'm built differently.
1: Tell the story.
2: Okay. So, no. I remember it was the summertime, and we were playing, and we stayed downstairs in the duplex. And this man came flying down the stairs at top speed. Apparently, he did something to tick off his wife, because she is yelling at him, followed by a glass bottle of peppercini.
1: And say it the way you said it to me.
2: And it smashes on the street. And that was one of my first memories is the smell of peppercini. And I'm like, Mike, because you know it's a strong smell. You know what it smells like.
1: Yeah. Basically, he's like, hey, you Guido bastard. We sure know you like the smell of those. Say it the way you said it in the break.
2: I figure peppercinis would be considered fake Italian.
1: Yep. That's perfect.
2: You know, peppers.
1: Okay, carry on.
2: Real stuff. But no, I remember that vividly because the jar smashed and it was just like the adults were like, okay, you kids get in the house, get in the house. You don't need to see this type of stuff. Okay, another one was.
1: Was he also wearing a tank top yelling Stella at the window?
2: No, he was not. And then we were playing in the street, and my brother had one of those red, white, and blue ABA Dr. J basketball. A guy drives down the street and runs over it, and he stops his car, and he hands him like $5 or $10 to pay for the balls. Because he was like, dude, I'm sorry. You know, here you go. Because you heard this loud pop because the ball.
1: You're 4 years old.
2: Three. And then the final one was we're walking to the corner store. And I remember my parents had said, stay with the group, and I didn't.
1: Oh, you were in a stroller. How is this possible?
2: I wasn't in a stroller. David, when I was three.
1: He's telling us a story. He was 18 months old. He remembers walking to the corner store.
2: I was three. I wasn't in a stroller.
1: Right, like God,
2: I
1: said, keep going.
2: Apparently, I'm built differently. Okay.
1: You are. You're like a time traveler.
2: No, and
1: you
2: remember,
1: are Scott Bakula from Quantum Leap.
2: I tripped and fell and landed on a gigantic piece of glass that went into my hand. That they had to rush me to the hospital. I got stitches. So I remember that.
3: So someone told you that you saw the picture of your brother in the ball? Because there's no way you were told.
2: Yeah, this no isn't now where there's camera phones everywhere. There was no
3: Polaroid.
1: Remarkable.
2: There's no Polaroids then.
3: Oh, I forgot how old you were. This is 1930. I forgot. I'm sorry.
2: Who can afford a Polaroid camera?
1: Dude, David, you can't treat him like he's a Titanic survivor.
2: Hey, man, we didn't grow up like the Hulls. We didn't have expensive stuff.
1: Oh, here we go.
2: Okay. We wasn't ciphering the church's money.
1: Yeah, you're right. David's family invented BET. He just hasn't told you.
2: David Johnson.
1: David's dad is Bob Johnson, right?
2: I remember
1: these. Yes, David grew up on 106 and Park.
2: Yeah, but no, I remember those three things.
1: Remarkable.
2: And then we moved to the house when I was four.
1: Listen.
2: And I got memories at four, Mike.
1: I'm sure you do. You actually delivered the keynote speech at Comic-Con. All right. I'm sorry. It was just what he told me in the break. And I'm going, with a straight face, he's telling me he's got memories from 3 years old.
2: Yeah.
1: You kidding me?
2: I'm sorry you don't, but I do.
1: I don't.
2: I do.
1: All right. David, the text. I did not have flying jar of pepperoncinis on the bingo board today. And then, quote, you people know what those smell like.
3: Text here.
1: Remarkable.
3: 40 years old, and I still remember things from when I was two and three years old.
1: No, we have so much relevant stuff today. Stop with the text on this lie.
2: I lie.
3: Rico's not alone. I remember since age two. These people are gaslighting us.
2: No.
1: Why is this what they're texting about? We've done so much good content today.
2: Why is this gaslighting? Like I said, there are just little snippets of memory that I have, but I do remember.

0: These things.
1: Little snippets of memory. Signed, Detroit championships.
2: Text on the Pistons. Cade will be Dylan Larkin next summer if we continue to put people around him like Tobias Harris.
1: Okay, but the problem is, what if he wants Tobias around him? You don't get to cry.
0: That's facts.
2: We have a core? That's news to me. I wouldn't pay Doran, but I don't know ball.
1: And for the people who are just joining, the reason we're getting texts like that, Trajan Langdon spoke today and identified we have a three-man core. I'm going, who's the three? What is Cade, like a shapeshifter? I mean, there's Cade, and then are you seriously saying Doran and Ausar are the core? The problem I have is a player can be good without being the core. Mm-hmm. Now, I understand you're going to pay Doran something, whether we agree or disagree, that'll make him a part of the core. But if two of your three core guys you can't run a play for, I have a problem with
0: it. No, I'm with you, because let's just take the NBA champions, Mike. I wouldn't say that, you know what, Bridges or Josh Hart is part of the Knicks core, but they're good pieces. There are pieces that help them win the title, but I don't think any Knicks fan, but yeah, they're a part of our core. You got good pieces, but Cade and a pair of buffs, I guess.
1: Go ahead, David.
2: I remember my mom and dad bringing me home from the hospital after I was born.
1: Up next, Rico's earliest memories. Let me out of here. It's dark in here.
0: No, I was looking.
1: I was minus 3 months old.
0: No, I was. As this, you know what? I was looking at my Gucci. It's about that time. All right. I'm out of here.
1: Rico remembers being born in a Gucci sweater. Like, what are we talking about?
0: I just signed the wall. Rico was here. It's time to go.
1: Unbelievable. Go ahead.
2: Text about the Pistons. Internal development. Give me a break. It's not as easy as quote unquote cool. Let me just get a jump shot this offseason.
1: We're
2: actively bleeping
0: ourselves.
2: Oh,
0: no. I hear that all the Jalen has to do is just get into the gym and then why hasn't he done it already? That's what kills me. It's like, if you knew it was that easy, he should have done it back in college, first couple years in the pros.
1: Let me read you the quote for the new audience just joining. You do what you want with it. We have to look at both regarding improvements, but we have to get better, whether that's internally getting better, whether that's externally. I think it's a combination of two things. We put player development plans together for our guys. I think all of our guys will get better next year. We'll come back a better team. I think overall that's the best way that we'll grow is internal growth in terms of taking a step. We'll look to see if we can add other pieces to help us and to come back a better iteration of the Pistons. See, when you're talking about pieces and when you're establishing a core, when you're going to put a fence around Doran, Ausar, and Cade, you're kind of pigeonholing yourself into one type of player. It's not going to be the guy who signed and young and premium. Mm-hmm. You know, it almost makes me wonder if, like, is he going to try to do, all right, I'll give up everything but these three, and I take Holland, I take Stu, I take the wax statue of Caris LeVert and a couple of firsts, and you offer it for Kawhi.
0: Right.
1: On a rental. Is that what he's thinking? I don't know. But I think it's pretty clear they're not moving off either guy. They're going to pay Doran. My issue is not paying Doran. My issue is going above a certain threshold. Because Doran isn't and will never be a number two.
0: Correct.
1: So I can't pay. If they sign him to anything, I just truly mean this. 5 at $150 is my offer. If you don't like it, find something better. Because the max that the Nets or these other Cialis organizations like the Bulls can offer you, 177. Yeah. Why would I artificially pay him
0: and that's just
1: $40 a year? You didn't earn it.
0: Don't bid against yourself.
1: I feel like that's what they're going
0: to
1: do.
0: Right. Well, we had to.
1: Again, it's only about how it limits you to add to it. Look, if there's no salary cap, I don't care. If there's no tax apron, I don't care. The money's not real. It's not my money. But when we're talking about a salary cap, no, it's very real. And the other fear I have, what do you want to bet they go out and do 4 at $120 for Ausar? You're done.
0: You think Ausar takes the early deal that Doran didn't take?

0: Probably.
1: Yeah, me
0: too. Probably. And then what are you left with? Tobias on a mid-level exception? Or do you gut the rest of the roster to bring in Kawhi and you make this one-year run? I don't know. We're workshopping it because I thought the comments were pretty... they're not for me. Yeah. I thought we were all up there like Live Aid, holding hands, singing We Are the World, and Cade needs a number two, so let's keep giving. Like,
1: brother, you are trying to solve one of the things in Detroit that we can't solve. It was the Lions and an edge rusher. Apparently, we were all wrong.
0: It's the Iser sham and talent.
1: Right. It's Scooble, and do you trade him for the Tigers? And now for the Pistons, it's Cade and getting him and Robin. And apparently, we're all wrong on all four counts.
0: You know what the Tigers are going to do.
1: They're going to ride this thing till the wheels come off and then say,
0: watch this.
1: We're keeping him.
0: Watch him sweep the Sox and how easily people will flip and be like, oh, we're going to go for him.
1: I just
0: really hope they just lose because I'm done. I don't want to deal with it no more. I'm tired.
1: If they win a game right before the trade deadline.
0: Oh, yeah. Otto will be in here in a bathrobe.
1: We got to go for it.
0: I can already hear Otto's update. I'm Jeremy Otto. Tigers enter the break hot. Jeremy, they're on a one-game winning streak.
1: Well, streak starts with one.
0: Well, it's better than being on a one-game losing streak. I'm Jeremy Otto.
1: Bang!
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0: Hey, David, real quick, because Rico is now being referred to as Lord of the Pitch. Can you tell me who scored for Switzerland? Because Rico heard my live read earlier and decided now would be the time to do a goal scorer bet.
1: Yeah, let me find out.
0: Thank you.
1: Yeah.
0: Also, Odyssey.com, rewind if you missed anything. Rico, are you okay?
2: Yes. I'm good.
0: Okay.
2: Oh, it's 9.
3: Mean stop sign.
0: Okay, yeah, Assorb is playing for Switzerland. All right, so I want to just do one thing here. I want you to make your pick.
2: Okay.
0: I had a Tigers quote, not Tarek Skubal related. It was Verlander. Or I have an update on Larkin Fest 2K26. What would you like more?
2: I haven't heard about JV in a while.
0: All right. I just want to read this, and you tell me if this is encouraging or not, as he's slated to pitch Sunday against the White Sox. The difference between a sim game and a rehab start has been significant, with a little bit more adrenaline. The mechanics, quite frankly, aren't perfect, but it's been long enough to where we have to make a decision. We need to figure out what this looks like and if I'm capable to go out there and do what I need to do physically to compete. It's that time. In a perfect world, everything would be 100% and good to go. And I feel like I did 5 years ago. That's just not the case. Nobody sees the point in trying to delay this any further. You gotta figure it out and figure out where you're at. Game intensity is the only way you really know. Close quote. Are we looking at a situation where time hasn't made it better and he's just going to give it a run, grip it and rip it, and this may be his only start if it goes poorly? Or am I just Dexter Manley and I'm simply not reading it?
2: No, it sounds like Father Time is catching up to him and we may be witnessing the end. And if honestly, I said it before. This is back when I thought this team was going to make the playoffs. I don't really need to see you to September. I don't need to see you come out of the pen, give us an inning or two, and I would be okay with that. I'm not, JV from days of old, those are long gone.
0: Well, hold
2: but
0: on.
2: This sounds like...
0: Let's be fair.
2: Yeah.
0: Why did they sign him? No smart-ass answers. They signed him based off of the last 13 starts in a stretch drive for the Giants with a sub-3 ERA. He pitched great.
2: Right.
0: I supported the move.
2: Yeah, I did too.
0: But we're here now. Rico, I don't know that I've heard a pitcher talk that way. Basically, it's kind of
2: the bar.
0: It's kind of a mess. There's no sense in waiting any longer. Let's just see if I can do this.
2: You guys see what I see. No, but I appreciate the honesty. You see what I see, and I'm going to go up against some batters. Hopefully, I don't hit anybody. Hopefully, they don't turn around because we got tagged for like 4 home runs in a minor league game. Yeah.
0: They got the biggest thing. You got Skubal going tomorrow night. I mean, I want Skubal to pitch well, even though I don't want them to win. I know that's counterintuitive. I want them to be done so they can sell, do what's right for the franchise, and we can try this again in a year. But he's going to pitch Sunday. I think it's very interesting to watch based on those comments from him and what you get Sunday. I don't know what to make of that. I just wanted your opinion.
2: No, Mike, I think it sounds like a person who's kind of preparing you for the worst in case this goes south. This may be the end.
0: Nobody sees the point in trying to delay it any further.
2: Yeah, I think you read that perfectly. You're not Dexter Manley over there.
0: Thank you.
2: You can conjugate.
0: Thank you very much. David, some texts, and then we'll take care of some business. Go ahead. Actually, I can get to a call as well, but go ahead.
4: More on the Pistons here. We have GMs that are more concerned about keeping their job than actually winning a championship. They have no guts and are afraid to go for it.
0: Well, there's also no real pressure in this city. There isn't. I mean, it's just you're allowed, you know, I mean, it goes beyond.

0: beyond people who cover the team. It's the whole thing. People cape up for you left and right. There's just no pressure in this town, which is a dream gig for a GM. I mean, think about this. There are GMs in baseball, presidents of baseball operation, who meet with the writers once a road trip. Are we sure Scott Harris is alive?
1: Haven't heard from
0: him. World headquarters or otherwise. Are you okay? Blink twice. Like, it would, this town, there's no pressure. You say, damn it, I wish he'd talk. Oh, but when things are going good, that's all right. He'll go over to the good times pod with Benetti.
1: Looking like Vince McMahon walking into the room.
0: Right. That's the whole thing. Like, it's cool if you want to do that, but you also got to do this. Mm-hmm. And with Langdon, look, it's just all of us had one thing. You got to get Cade a number two. It's priority 1, 2, 3, and 4.
1: Mike, it just amazes me how the one thing for every sport in this city becomes that almost that defiant line of delineation where the fans see it one way, ownership sees it another, and there is no in between.
0: No, no. All right, good talk. We'll go over to Chris, 97.1. Chris, how you doing, buddy?
2: Hey, guys, how's it going?
0: Good,
2: hey.
0: Bud.
2: Sorry, I was having a memory from when I was a zygote. Let me get refocused here.
1: Hey, like I said, I'm built differently.
0: Oh, man. Go ahead, Chris.
2: So what I heard from today from Trajan was I have a core, which means I have an age limit. So I think we can cross Kawhi and Kyrie off the list. And I think he is in on his guy, on Murphy. And I think that's the deal you can get done without giving away the core. You know, Ron, Caris LeVert, a slew of picks. You get him in here. Maybe you target somebody like a Rui Hachimura in free agency to be your four, and everybody's under 30. I think he's kind of telling us we're rolling with the young kids and we want to have something together. That's
0: the only thing I can offer you is this. I like Trey Murphy. I'd love to have him, but all the reporting that's come out is the price is going to be extremely high. So maybe you're right. It only takes one team to covet a Ron Holland, but man, Chris, yep. If I'm them, why am I giving you Trey Murphy and I'm getting nothing back? And by the way, those first round draft picks don't mean duty.
2: I mean, what was it going to take? Like, Mike, if I'm you and I'm not giving up Dern, I'm not giving up Cade, we have a core. And you're New Orleans, like, what do I got to give you? Two or three first rounds, two or three swaps?
0: No, if there's no Asur Thompson, there's no conversation.
2: Well, then I think we're off that. Unless he's trying to do the weird NFL GM thing before the draft where I say I've got a core. Yeah. So it makes them more valuable.
0: Maybe.
2: So then
0: Chris, that's where earlier I brought it up. And neither of us know. That's where I wondered about the Kawhi thing being in play. It's cheaper. It's a rental. It's an older player. It doesn't blow up your core, but it does make you better next year. I don't know. The comments are interesting, to say the least. 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
1: All right, David, spin some jams here and tell us what we're doing. Oh, goody. This is the segment we get to talk about teams that actually do things. And it's John Tesh.
2: Can't beat it.
1: Just 1 second. Can you imagine these people paid to see a concert? They had no idea it was simply the NBA on NBC theme song. This is an actual song of his.
3: Yeah, well.
1: And the best is when you watch the video, how intense the symphony is.
3: Right.
1: It's like, guys, it's Bulls versus Blazers. It's not that real. Yeah, they're all into it. Where do you see the guy on the little violin or whatever? I mean, these people, they look like they're coked out of their mind. All right, David, go ahead with the news of the day.
3: Only thing missing was a LeBron jersey.
1: You got it. You got to see it. Have you seen it?
3: Yes.
1: It's amazing. It's theater.
4: So there is a team getting frustrated in the Giannis sweepstakes.
5: Illegal cockfighting.
3: The Detroit Pistons.
4: They have to be in the sweepstakes.
3: Okay.
4: It is the Boston Celtics. So we all remember when the Milwaukee Bucks owner gave the deadline of the draft, basically, is when he wanted this done.
1: Yeah.
4: Well, offers have been thrown out there. We all know this. We've all heard of this. Chris Haynes reports, though, that the situation can now drag into July, and Boston is frustrated, according to Jake Fisher, the NBA insider, says the Celtics are becoming frustrated with the entire trade situation. Not only is it taking longer than expected, but now it's fracturing the relationship between Jaylen Brown and the Celtics. And if the trade doesn't happen, how do you repair that?
1: The other thing the Celtics are frustrated by, Jaylen Brown can kick rocks. You're getting paid $60 million a year. Shut up. The Celtics are annoyed because Giannis's people want a seat at the table.
4: Correct.
1: And this is not unfounded. It's not that it's never happened before. But certain franchises, they don't bend the knee.
4: And that's definitely Boston.
1: Right.
4: Yes.
1: Now, it's happened one other time. And when they were doing the Porzingis trade, KP's people wanted a seat at the table. They viewed him as the piece to get a championship. They were right. I don't know. I think a lot of this, Milwaukee's got to make the biggest trade decision they've made since trading Lou Alcindor. It's okay for this to drag on. And if you're the Celtics, wah. Oh, you don't want the reps there? Then get a lousy player. I mean, guys, this is the world we're living in. Oh, Jaylen Brown, your feelings are wah. You got $300 million from the organization. Cry elsewhere. Use a few dollar bills to wipe your tears. And maybe next time, be better in game 7.
4: So next year, I'll bring this up since you brought his name up. I was not going to do this second, but you brought up Kristaps Porzingis.
1: Yeah.
4: I just want to have a conversation on what his future looks like.
1: I don't think there is one.
4: Because he only played 32 games last year, 42 the year before.
1: Mystery disease, NBA Finals.
4: Correct. The report is that you'll probably see 3 years, 75, the third year being a team option. But it's tough with the injuries, man.
1: Unless that team's in Spain, I wouldn't touch him with a 10-foot pole.
3: Has he reached a point where he's going and seeking doctors overseas?
1: I mean, it's
3: secret
1: just
3: trips.
1: Look, man, KP can fill a role for you, but I'm not paying $25 million for it. Now, if I'm mid-season, he's an expiring, I take him on as a piece that can help me, maybe. There's no world I'm doing a multi-year commitment.
3: It's worth the risk for 1 year, for half a year.
1: But I'm not going to be the team to pay that. It's silly. We've reached silly season.
3: No, you're desperate if you're doing that.
4: Well, speaking of silly season, it is the draft. So we have silly season in the draft. Misinformation everywhere. One of those teams, the Nets. They have befuddled the league right now because no one knows what they're going to do. They are drafting number 6.
1: They don't know what they're going to do.
4: Correct.
1: Hey, look at last year. They took a guy that wasn't even on half the people's draft boards.
4: There has been Darius Acuff has been connected to them. Nate Amint has been connected to them, the Tennessee forward.
1: He's a freshman, right?
4: Mm-hmm. Yes.
1: He's a stick
3: Both
1: figure.
3: Are.
4: And now people are connecting Adai Mara.
1: Okay.
4: Why would you do that at 6?
1: Because the Nets are attempting. You know the Nets are drafting with their head up their ass.
3: I need that to happen, David, because that's a non-Western Conference
1: team. That would be.
3: Team.
1: If he goes to the East, you win lunch. He goes to the West, I win lunch. The Nets are a broken franchise, David. That's all. They're idiots. They're what the Clippers used to be.
3: And I think Adai Mara is cashing in on what you're seeing, what happened with the Spurs. And they're thinking.

0: He could be the next Wimby. And we can get this super tall guy who could do a lot of things. I wouldn't recommend that, but he could be in the East, so I'm fine.
1: You'd
0: but
1: win. Yeah.
0: But the Nets have just...
1: They're terrible.
0: Because I saw Acuff, and I was like, well, is he really... He'll just be asking for a trade in a few years, but sure, why not?
2: So another team might be involving themselves in the Trey Murphy sweepstakes. Not named the Detroit Pistons. That is the Golden State Warriors. According to the reports, they checked in on this during the deadline, trying to give them Kuminga first-round picks. Now they're checking back in on Trey Murphy. Is that a better idea for the Warriors than this whole LeBron
1: stuff? Right. And Rico checked in on Sade. What are we talking about? What could they possibly offer?
0: The Golden State Warriors are about to win the Al Bundy Award because they're still stuck at their days of being great at poke high and scoring four touchdowns. And they're still, hey, remember when we were the Splash Brothers and we did all of this stuff? It's like, guys, it's been a long time ago. It was time to break up that team years ago.
1: And I'll ask you again, what do they have to offer when it has been discussed that the price for Trey Murphy is going to be exceptionally high? What's the centerpiece of that deal? Who? They already offloaded Kuminga. What are you going to do, AirPod?
0: No, I don't really think they have much.
1: Thank you.
0: No, I'm trying to think.
2: They have nothing.
0: Butler.
1: Who the hell? Why the hell would New Orleans want that? Jimmy Butler would burn. He'd burn the Smoothie King Center down. He'd show up with a stick of dynamite and blow the arena up.
0: That's the only thing that they
1: really
0: have.
1: The answer is no.
0: Is Jimmy Butler.
1: Yeah, right, which means you don't have anything at this point.
2: So my question, though, for the New Orleans Pelicans is
1: why do they exist? I don't know.
2: Next year, because DeJounte Murray is on the market. Zion is not on the market, according to reports. What do they look like?
1: I'll tell you what. Take your dog for a long walk and look down. That's what they look like. And it'll be somewhere in the grass. Let's get rid of this franchise. It is an absolute train wreck. It's almost like Joe Dumars and Troy Weaver have been sent to destroy them. It's some kind of plan to get them to Seattle. I don't know. They're terrible.
2: So?
1: I'm sorry.
0: No. You nailed it.
2: He's right, you know.
0: Right. I didn't want to say it again, but yeah. That was my thought.
1: You know what they remind me of? The old Charlotte Bobcats. Bob Johnson, Sagana Jopp, Gerald Wallace is your best player. Wow. Adam Morrison. That's the modern Bobcat, a Pelican. Just a hopeless effing endeavor.
0: You know, that team will, they just will never be the same until they get the name Jazz back.
1: Don't get me started.
2: Which means they'll never be the same again because they're never getting the name back.
1: All the things they could have done, they chose a Pelican. Good God. Keep going.
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3: My daughter started making necklaces. She makes what we call affirmation fashion. I tell her every day that your black is beautiful. Your black is beautiful. And if there's anything better than being beautiful, it's being smart. And if there's anything better than being smart, it's being kind. And reaffirming that every day is our method of making sure her chin never drops. My dad wasn't around, and I remember riding a bike and falling off and cutting myself, and me never just wanting to get back on it. 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
3: Welcome in. 5 o'clock. Just one brief note out of Shabbat's update. I'm all for second chances. You know this. But the idea that the Edmonton Oilers, who are already on the verge of losing Connor McDavid, are going to hire Mike Babcock, because it's not just a second chance thing from what he did. It's a general point of view, like Mike Babcock is rotten. No, he won't be rotten to Connor McDavid. Don't get it twisted. But he's a bully. He's going to mistreat everybody. He'll mistreat third and fourth liners. He'll mistreat the training staff. He's a bad guy. And look, he served the Wings well almost 20 years ago, okay? But that was also a couple of the most talented teams you could have. They really were. It's amazing. Fans want, and a lot of media want to give organizations credit for being smart people. And then you see things like the Edmonton Oilers and you're going, of all the people you could hire.
4: I look at this as more of a Band-Aid. If it works, fine. But you know what? Until we can find somebody better. So you'll be the coach.
3: How did you come up with Mike Babcock?
4: That I don't
3: Rico.
4: He did not.
3: Okay. I'm sorry. David, go ahead, and then I'll get to what I actually was going to talk about.
5: It also, you can't have that kind of Band-Aid when McDavid has decisions to make. You have to go all in, make decisions where that will
3: make... hired Babcock, the first thing I do if I'm McDavid's reps, we're out of here.
5: Correct.
3: And they already have enough problems because they want to trade Darnell Nurse, and the problem is Nurse is paid like he's Ray Bourque, and except he's really like a number 3 or 4. He's not a top-pairing defenseman anymore. He's not. And they're paying him almost $10 million a year. So you stack these issues of, I've just hired one of the biggest bleep holes in coaching. I have to trade a $10 million player that nobody really wants because you're the only one who valued him like that. Oh, and by the way, the best, basically Wayne Gretzky, modern era, is probably going to want out. Things are going great.
4: The hardline coach, you come in there and you can basically scare a title out of these guys.
3: Oh, cool.
4: You're desperate. Let's face it. You're desperate.
3: I wanted to just bring up one note because I know a lot of people will have tomorrow off. I'll be here with you. But whether you have tomorrow off or not, Team USA plays at 3. Now, look, I'm not being a smart ass when I tell you I am getting far more enjoyment watching any run-of-the-mill World Cup game than the Tigers. I'm not being a smart ass. I'm being sincere. But I do have a place in my heart for soccer. At a different point in my life, I paid a lot more attention to it. I had more time. It's not that I don't like it. It's just there's only so many hours in a day and so much I can give to the world of sports here now. But I do. I sincerely enjoy it. And I'll tell you what I love most, too, as a side note. It has nothing to really do with the game. I love all the people around the world who, like, trash America, and then they're here for the World Cup and they're having a blast and they're like, actually America's not terrible. Like, you're seeing a lot of these videos in different newspapers and different like aggregator sites, and it's because I do feel, Rico, I mean this when I say this, I swear to you, if you watch, and I don't care what side of the aisle you're on, I feel like the design is they want you to dislike your own country.
4: Yes.
3: No, this is the, we may have our problems. Every country does. This is the greatest place to live on the planet. Yeah. It's just

0: is seeing like British people or French people, people who generally thumb their nose at America. Oh, they're over here having a blast. And they're going, all right, this is pretty cool.
1: Because you only see what you see, the stuff on the news, the sound bites, the infighting and all of those things.
0: Right.
1: I equate it to a lot, Mike, to when people actually come to Detroit and they're like, wait, this isn't Beirut.
0: That's a great point. This no, it's not. This is actually a really good place to live.
1: Oh, you guys have fun. You actually have things to do here.
0: Are there better downtowns? Sure. But this isn't Youngstown, Ohio, okay? Yeah. We're doing all right.
1: When all you hear is negative, bad, oh my goodness, don't go here, don't go here. And you're just like, guys, it's really not as bad as people say that it is. And I think the same with the United States. You're right. It's built to, all you see are just, okay, well, this politician said this and they did this. And oh my good, look at this group. And oh, there's another person who just got shot and this is going on. It's like, yeah, that's probably less than 10% of what actually goes on day to day.
0: I agree totally.
1: In everybody's town.
0: It's just, and it's not just celebrities who do it. Like, I swear to God, anybody who like, oh, I don't want to be, then don't be here. Leave. Leave. Where are you going that it's going to be better?
1: I guess I missed
0: that. I get so tired of hearing about, oh, if my candidate doesn't win, I'm leaving. Then leave. And it's going to happen again. Right. Then you'll have the other side win the next election. And then people are going to cry. Then leave. Especially these celebrities. Go to hell. I don't want to hear from you.
1: Yeah, I miss those great migrations to Canada.
0: No, you're right. Capitalism in America is so bad, you benefited from it. Do me a favor. Pack up and leave. But I just, I love that this is what the best of sports is. This sports is supposed to bring people together to have a good time. Mm-hmm. Okay, yeah, I know there's been one brawl, but generally, these towns that have the World Cup, I wish we could have, like 94. I know good and damn well why a lot of towns didn't, Chicago being one. FIFA bankrupts you. You know, it turns into a disaster.
1: Here's why I think you like it, Mike. And this is just me, purely speculatory, okay? Mm-hmm. You can tell me I'm wrong. I don't know what I'm talking
0: about. Is this going to be another pepperoncini blast?
1: It is not.
0: Okay.
1: I think you like it because it harkens you back to the days of college football and college sports.
0: I could see that.
1: Where the fan bases are just so, it's so much tribalism about our team. When you see the different fans and, you know, they're doing all types of weird stuff, but it's indicative to that fan base, even to like Japan cleaning up after themselves. Like, okay, that's different. Or I saw it was some country and they were like using the escalator as a rowboat and they were like rowing up the escalator. It's like,
0: did you see the Scottish people? They've not only taken over Boston, they've gone to Nantucket.
1: Yeah.
0: So, they have drank the city of Boston out of beer.
1: So it's like, I think that's why, because it brings you back to what college football used to be like. And you could go to these different stadiums and the fans there would embrace. It was not even about the game. It was about the atmosphere. And I think that's what's selling you on the World Cup.
0: No, I think you're on to something. I also think,
1: No slander.
0: No, I mean, listen. It also, I think it, how do I put, okay, again, there's no tiny plastic violin. Please don't take it this way. I'm just making a point of like, watching the Tigers is like a hostage situation. The World Cup I watch because I want to. Let me be very clear. I do not want to watch the Tigers anymore in the calendar year of 2026. So this is just easy. Mm-hmm. There is no Scott Harris for me to get upset about. Or Jamai Jones isn't coming off the bench in the 68th minute. I can just watch it free and clear, and it's just fun. So, like, my question is, look, you have a day off tomorrow. I know the weather will be nice, but is Team USA on the calendar for you guys? Like, I'm a little bummed out that I'm working and it's going to be on because I'd really just like to watch it. And with Italy not being in it, yeah, I'm rooting for the U.S. Like, and this is a good addition of Team USA. This is not your usual, you know, swamp-ass version of Team USA. This is a good addition of Team USA soccer, and I think one that can get to the round of 16.
1: So, no, honestly, I'll probably start off watching it, and then depending on what happens in the game, do I stay watching or does it become background noise until
0: probably
1: something happens?
0: The latter, because Australia is going to play a very tight game.
1: And I was just reading the how they play defense. So
0: it's going to be a different game. It won't be freewheeling. But look, I just wondered. I wanted to ask the question. You guys weren't going to be here tomorrow. I'm working it. I want to watch it. I think it's the World Cup is interesting.
1: I think another thing about the World Cup, Mike, unless you're sitting next to the hardcore soccer fan, it's not somebody trying to tell you something that it's not. Where I think watching the Tigers, you have a

0: a lot of people trying to tell you something that it's not.
1: Yeah.
0: And you're like, wait, this team's, you know, bad. No, no, no. But they can still turn it around. They can still do this. It's like, huh?
1: Well, they can. It's just.
0: It's improbable, not impossible.
1: I also don't think it's what's best for the organization.
0: No.
1: Look, I'll deal with it tomorrow. I wanted to be Tigers free, except giving you that Verlander quote. I just wanted to ask the question.
0: I just still find it amazing that you get people out there singing their country's national anthem because the game ended in a tie. I can't wrap my head around that, but it's just the lady is just wrapped herself in a towel and she's crying, David. That's like, it was a, like, what would you have done had your team won?
1: All right, think about this. Oh, no, then they would have had an immediate stroke. No, but you have to view it like old school college football. Nebraska, you remember the school out in California, Pacific?
0: Yeah.
1: All right, Nebraska used to play them. And Tom Osborne would rack 70 on these idiots all the time. It would be the equivalent of Pacific going into 1993 Nebraska in Lincoln and tying them 17-0.
0: Okay.
1: You're feeling pretty damn strong about that. Okay. It's we didn't get annihilated. It's the idea that these countries, some of them have never scored in a World Cup, earned a point in group stage.
0: Okay.
1: None of it.
0: Okay.
1: I hear you.
0: It's just weird to me. That's
1: like
0: all.
1: What happened with Cabo Verde. They're supposed to lose that game 4-0 to Spain. For them, their goalie is 40. He's a bus driver / electrician. He had 7 saves, which in hockey terms is a guy having a 40-save shutout. 7 okay. shots on target in soccer?
0: So Cabo Verde, so does this mean that this team now will have like a 10-year reunion where they will go back and say, hey, remember that great day in the World Cup when we tied and...
1: I think we tied Spain. Yeah, probably.
0: So every 5 to 10 years.
1: But remember, that's the smallest nation in this thing. It's 10 islands off the coast of Africa. No one even knew it was a place.
0: Oh, I'm going there.
1: Okay.
0: That's on the list now.
1: That's fine. It looks beautiful. The beaches look great. And I already showed you the resorts. I'm just making a point. I'm enjoying it because it's not the meat grinder of Tiger season. Or look at how we talk. We just got through like the NBA finals and stuff. This is just so different.
0: Right. I didn't know it lasted as long until David told me.
1: Well, that's because greed. They expanded the tournament.
0: He's like, yeah, the 4th of July, they should be like,
1: well,
0: what?
1: There's an ability if certain things go certain ways that the 4th of July, you could see USA versus England. And England is not just good. And this isn't the normal thing because England's phrase is, you know, it's coming home. As if like they have birthrights to the World Cup, which they don't. They haven't won it since like 1960. The point is,
0: so they're Notre Dame.
1: They're essentially Michigan sans cheating,
0: or the Cowboys. Gotcha.
1: Yeah, just haven't won it in ages, but think they're entitled to it. I don't know if USA wants a piece of England, but I digress. It would be theater 4th of July on a Saturday.
0: Yeah.
1: So well, America 250.
0: Yes.
1: We're sending the Redcoats home.
0: So. Can that game end in a tie?
1: No.
0: I don't know. Oh, so
1: once you get through group stage, then you're going to go to the golden goal or shootout after.
0: Because I didn't know if the United States tied. Are we singing the Star Spangled Banner?
1: We are decidedly not.
0: Yes!
1: Now, Team USA, they've moved past that.
0: Okay.
1: Now, if Team USA had, say, France in their group, would a tie against France be a good result? Yes. Yeah, absolutely, it would be. But Team USA's moved past that. Like, Team USA's got to start winning, A, get through group stage, and B, win knockout games. I don't think there's any illusion of Team USA ever winning a World Cup. But can they do damage? Can they take a step forward? Yeah, I think that's the expectation for
0: them. They're the Pistons.
1: They can
2: get past the second round.
1: No, because honestly, Team USA has deficiencies defensively. They're actually a very good offensive team. For once, they actually have a legit striker in my lifetime with Balogun. I'm interested, wanted to know if it'd be on your radar. I'll get you Trajan's quotes, but it's been fun. Even Rico, you watching soccer is like a joy for me. It's hilarious. Shoot it. Kill him. More aggressive. I'm like, okay Rico, you're not.
0: We're tied. Stop trying.
1: Right. Well, then that's if Rico bets the game to end in a tie thing. Rico wants no one to try.
0: Just kick it in the middle of the field.
1: You're like the worst underbetter in

0: history. Somebody gets a first down, you're having a meltdown.
1: I'm trying to understand it, man.
0: And I'm trying to understand what Trajan Langdon said. We'll do that quote next and get to your calls. But is Team USA on the radar tomorrow? If you have the day off, 3 p.m. in the afternoon. Yeah, for me, I say yes, but I'll be doing radio. Will it be on? Yes. I'll get to see basically 8 minutes total.
1: I'll pull a cookies, Mike. I'll send you a picture from the basement. How about that?
0: Did he really do that?
1: Yeah.
0: He did that again?
1: Yeah, he did. He loves that.
0: I got to have a talk.
1: Nobody loves cookies more than cookies. Yeah, not even his wife.
0: I got to have a talk with him. 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

0: painted over it for the World Cup. He's suing for $25 million. I just saw it and went, wait a minute. That looks like, those are our whales.
1: So nobody in Dallas thought, maybe we could just buy a wrap and it'll be a lot less.
0: They took a power roller to it. He's suing for $25 million.
1: Yeah.
0: For once, Detroit was smart. We just hit ad space. It's still there. Like, right. If there's a windstorm, you see some of it get blown away and you might see a whale's ass or something.
1: I'm thinking the World Cup has, buy a wrap and wrap the building and just take the wrap off when the World Cup is gone.
0: They painted over the whole thing.
1: Or, you know what, let's just go to Home Depot, get some paint. Let's get to going.
0: Once again, they chose violence.
1: Wow.
0: He's suing for $25 million in the city of Dallas.
1: And you know what? Good for him. And you know what? If you want me to paint it back, it's going to cost you double.
0: Okay, then we'll go to Brian, 97.1. Brian, how you doing?
2: Hey, what's up?
0: What's going on?
2: So, not much. I wanted to touch on something a long time ago had said, Pedro, and then something Rico had said about the GMs in this town not having guts. And I am fed up with all of the GMs. Even Trajan Langdon, who is new, I'm giving him no leeway. I wish all of them, especially Iserman, would grow some balls and make some moves for these teams. This city deserves championships, not getting out of the first round of the playoffs. Grow some... I can't say what I want to say because I'll get dropped.
0: Oh, you could say grow some balls. I'll allow it. Grow some balls.
2: Grow some effing balls. And make some moves for these teams. If your news for Iserman, you haven't said it yet, but I hope it's him getting shot out of a cannon at a brick wall.
0: No, I mean, listen, Brian, and you know I appreciate the perspective of it. I think we're all collectively tired because if this is just about being good enough to reach in your pocket, you know, that gets old. Like, what is it all for? You know, if you just want to be an entertainment product and generate enough ratings to fill your parking lots or sell your sponsorships or ultimately sell your tickets, hey, it's your prerogative. You have a business to run. But the civic promise that you make is that you're going to deliver a championship. And I don't care if they say it. I don't care if it's not in writing. It is a bottom line. It's implicit. When you have a team and at one point or another, you've probably had to ask for public dollars to build a stadium or get some tax abatements or do some. Hey, the give back is bring us a parade once a generation. Can you do that for us? And I mean, that's just reality. Yeah. And now we're sitting here and it's sad, even though it's brilliant by Rico, it's sad that the Coney bit is so funny.
1: It works.
0: It's four GMs all sitting at the table going, don't you dare make me look bad. And
1: we had a gentleman's agreement.
0: Right. The Langdon quote, by the way, that's got people up in arms, I should read it for in fairness. It's our favorite F word. Here we go. So basically, he says, quote, I think we have to look at both. But again, we have to get better, whether it's internally getting better, whether that's externally getting better. I think it's a combination of two things. We put player development plans together for our guys, and I think all our guys will get better next year. We'll come back a better team. So I think overall, that's the best way we'll grow is internal growth in terms of taking a step. He added, we'll continue to look to see if we can add other pieces to help us to come back a better version. And then part two of this was, he talked about, we know we need to be more equipped to compete in the postseason. I think that's what we're looking at doing, adding pieces to accentuate our three best players. Who are your three best players again?
1: Cade. Oh, I don't know the other two.
0: Well, what he's saying, and I think this is telling, because we believe you have Cade, blank, Durin. Not quite sure to do with a sir yet. The bottom line is we're missing that number two, right? Mm-hmm. It's not what Trajan's saying. We want to add pieces to accentuate our three best players, our core three players. And I think that'll help us not only in the regular season, but the postseason. That scares me that we're not going to get the player we're hoping for. The only thing I can tell you is if he has declared your core is untouchable, then it's what's the best player you

0: can get for Ron Holland, wax statues, and a couple of ones. I don't know, man. If you do enough, like, is it Holland, Sasser, Lanier, LeVert, 3 first-round picks? Is that Trey Murphy? I'm asking. Guys, I'm workshopping with you in real time. I'm just a little bit, I'm not annoyed. It's just, how can you have a core where two of the guys, you can't run a play?
1: Offensively challenged.
0: They can't score outside of the paint.
1: Well, one can score, but you're right, not outside the paint and in the regular season.
0: Right. So that was today's quote. I just wanted to pass that to you. We'll go to Paul, 97.1. Paulie, what's good, buddy?
2: Hey, Mike, what do you say?
0: Paul, what's the word?
2: Well, you know, you touched briefly on the Mike Babcock thing. And why is Edmonton bringing Mike Babcock into the mix? And the only thing I can figure out, Mike, is that Edmonton is desperate for something. Because it's been, what, 7-8 years? And they were on the cusp. And they've been looking for guys that have had success. And now they're at a precipice. And they just don't know what to do.
0: Yeah.
2: And maybe it's a thing where Montreal was there. Toronto, with all their greatness, never could get there. Oh, look, Ottawa, Winnipeg, et cetera. And I don't really know what to tell you, Mike.
0: No, I think, Paul, what happened, they got right almost to the mountaintop and got kicked back down the mountain. And here's the problem. They lost to two of the best teams from the last 15 years in hockey. Their biggest sin was McDavid getting them there, and you ran into those two Panthers teams, two of the best teams in 15 years. Yeah. But the problem is now it's over.
2: Go ahead.
0: No, it's over. And can you imagine the PTSD? I want you to think about this. Imagine if the Pistons had Michael Jordan and traded him. And then you got LeBron and you had to trade him. That's what Edmonton is going to go through, because they had Jordan with Gretzky. And then you were blessed enough to get Jordan again. And now they got to get rid of McDavid. Forget it.
2: But wait, it goes beyond that, Mike. Look at all of the success that Edmonton has had since the inception of getting absorbed into the NHL. And even again, winning it at 90. And then they went on and they almost got there again a few times.
0: 06.
2: Rebuilt.
0: Rolly the goalie. Yeah.
2: Exactly. So this is their desperation moment. And then we look at us, the Detroit Red Wings, and we have our savior, and it's not getting done. And now we're scratching our heads going, what do we do? What do we do? What do we do? Well, you know what? Here's what you're looking at. The NHL is a world game now, and the smartest ones are getting it done. Congratulations, Rob Brind'Amour. I have loved you since 97, when you tipped one in game 4, just wasn't good enough. See you guys.
0: See you, Paulie. Yeah. No, he's not wrong, but I'm just telling you, you hire Mike Babcock, you may as well just get with McDavid's people and say, look, where do you want to go?
3: We're out.
0: Yeah. And then, honestly, lock the doors to the arena and relocate. There's no coming back from it.
3: No, you're
0: right. It took him the better part of 15 years to come back from trading Gretzky. It's going to be the same thing here. I don't know what you do. I don't know how you come back from that.
1: Oh, you're right. I mean, that's a great way of putting it.
0: Because there's no trade package remotely big enough. Nobody has the cachet to go and get Connor McDavid. Nobody.
1: And you're going to have to sell people. No, no, no. This is going to work.
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5: The ground rules, the top 12 overrated NFL teams coming into this season.
6: Okay.
5: Now, teams like the Browns and the Jets, I didn't put in there because I think we would all say.
6: Because they're not rated.
5: Correct.
6: Okay.
5: So these are teams that have playoff possibilities, but maybe a little overhyped, overrated. You will tell me if the team belongs on this list, too high or too low.
6: Do you want us to guess them?
5: You want to go that route?
6: It's your deal.
5: You know what? Sure. Let's guess.
6: All right, David, you want a rifle one here?
7: I'll go Washington Commanders.
5: The Washington Commanders did not make the list.
6: Wow. Okay.
5: Honorable mention, did not make the list, David.
6: All right, let me go with one. And I do think they're a little overrated. There's discussion of this team being one of the five best in football. I think that's overrated.
5: Okay.
6: And what about the Green Bay Packers?
5: Michael, Green Bay, number 12
6: okay.
5: on the list.
6: So they barely made it. But you understand my point.
5: Yeah.
6: They're good, but I think it's getting a little bit far considering they're going to play half the year without Micah Parsons.
5: Mm-hmm.
6: Josh Jacobs' situation seems a little murky. Mm-hmm. And let's just be real. Like, the Lions are in this division. The Bears are in this division. The Vikings, if Kyler Murray's credible. I just thought they were a little overrated.
5: Good. You want to make it, take it?
6: Okay. Okay. Let me give you one that I think people are getting a little carried away with.
5: Oh, and also 12. Is that too high or too low?
6: On the overrated list?
5: Yes.
6: Or in the NFL rank?
5: No, on the overrated list. Like one is super overrated.
6: Okay.
5: They are at the bottom of the list of, well, you know.
6: Yeah, I'd probably move them up a few spots.
5: Okay.
6: I would. I'd probably have them as one of the 6 to 8 most overrated teams. Just because they have something to prove to me.
5: Okay.
6: What about, okay, I just think they're perpetually overrated and they never do anything. The Baltimore Ravens. Yes.
5: Michael, they come in at number 2.
6: Yes.
5: Baltimore Ravens.
7: Number 2.
5: Number
7: Good.
5: 2. Baltimore Ravens. A lot of hype every year.
6: Yes.
5: You hear a lot of talk about Lamar. I know how you feel about Lamar. It's not Lamar slander, but he has won MVPs, and you just are always saying, okay, it's between you and Buffalo. Who's going to get to that championship first?
6: Neither of you. And here, the other thing, too, it's a lot like when Frank Ragnow left the Lions. I don't think you can truly quantify the impact of Linderbaum not being there. Like, that's a big loss. And Derrick Henry, at some point, Father Time is going to, you know, rent's going to be due.
5: I think we saw it last year. Because he never got over that fumble in the Lions game.
6: You hate to see it. David, go
5: too
6: ahead.
5: Too high? Too low?
6: No, I think
5: just
6: it's right in line with where I'd be. Do you want to make it, take it again? Or do you
5: David?
6: Want
5: to, no. David, you got any?
7: Yeah, I'll go Chicago Bears based on Drew Dahlman retiring.
6: Good one.
5: David, Chicago Bears, number 10.
6: While I don't think the bottom's falling out, I do not think it is some mortal certainty that they're going to get to 11 wins.
7: That's, yes.
6: Challenging division. You know, no one's going to.

0: take you lightly, and the turnover margin regression is going to come calling.
1: Although one score game.
0: Yeah. I still think they'll be good, but I think they're just overrated.
1: Okay. 10, too high, too low?
0: I'd probably move them up a couple.
1: Okay.
0: David, make it, take it. Go ahead.
2: I'll go with the Denver Broncos.
1: The Denver Broncos, David, honorable mention.
2: I just figure with the situation with Bo Nix, I really don't know how healthy he'll be.
1: They were on the fringe because I don't consider them a playoff team. I know they could have gone to the Super Bowl last year if he was healthy, but I just think that was both New England and the Broncos.
0: I'll give you an overrated. I got one, David. You ready? This is the haters' ball.
1: Okay.
0: I hate you, Kansas City Chiefs.
2: Mm-hmm. Here we go.
1: Honorable mention.
3: Ooh.
0: No. Okay. I think they're overrated if you consider them a playoff team. You have a quarterback off a completely destroyed knee. You have Travis Kelce at 300 pounds. You went out and your whole secondary got gutted. Literally, you lost every good player. And Chris Jones is not a young man anymore. He'll be 33 this year. I just don't think the Chiefs are the Chiefs.
1: No, and that's why they're not on the list, because I don't see them as being one of those
0: very
1: teams
0: fair
1: in the playoffs.
0: Very fair.
1: So that's why. It's not like, oh, you're caping up for the Chiefs. No, I don't see them making the playoffs.
0: Okay, then I stand down.
1: David?
2: Let's go Indianapolis Colts.
1: No.
2: Wow.
1: Not on the list.
2: I'm horrible at this game.
1: Nah, you're right.
0: I don't like this game. Fine, ready? Yeah. Jacksonville. Okay.
1: Yes.
0: I don't buy. Anytime I need him in a big spot, Trevor Lawrence poops his pants. I can't buy this idea that they're just going to run that division, and I'm going to look so stupid, but I'm believing in Dearborn's own Robert Saleh. I wonder if Tennessee has a better year than anyone recognizes. That division's wide open. You know Houston's there. I feel like Jacksonville will be the team to suffer.
1: Jacksonville at number 8, too high, too low. And Tennessee, I'm with you. I think that's the worst to first
0: too
1: team.
0: Low. I think, to me, they're more overrated than number 8. That's just me.
1: Okay.
0: Here, David, can I lob one stick of dynamite?
2: Sure.
0: Patriots.
2: That was going to be my next guess.
1: You want to join hands together?
2: Yes.
0: We are the world.
1: Number 6.
0: I mean, come on. Patriots. The whole conversation hasn't been about Drake May or schemes. It's been about your coach getting his wick wet. I mean, what are we talking about here? Like,
1: she was on a girl's trip.
0: Oh! Except she was 8 months pregnant on a boat with your coach.
4: I'm Jeremy Otto.
0: Bang! Bang! I don't know if Rabel will be there. I'm still waiting for the Rossini 60 minutes. And they played the easiest schedule post-mortem in 50 years in the NFL.
1: Look, he got the best 15 minutes of marital counseling ever.
4: Use that bonus code.
1: He spent more time shopping for the pants at the airport.
4: Breasts.
1: Okay. They're at 6. Should they be higher on the list? Let's move on.
0: Okay. Now, just right.
1: Okay.
0: Just right.
1: All right. We still have 1, 2, 3, 4, 5, 6, 7.
0: I give you one because I don't believe in them. Yeah. I think someone other than this team will win the East. Philadelphia Eagles.
1: Philly.
0: Five. Offensive line is not as good. I think Saquon is baked. Yes, they got rid of A.J. Brown. Congrats. Now you're asking a rookie in Mekhi Lemon to replace him? Are we sure Jalen Hurts is still good? He looked broken last year.
1: Did A.J. break him or does he just...
0: I don't know.
1: Did he win the title and say, I'm done with football?
0: Rico, he wouldn't use his legs. I don't know.
1: Yeah, you know what? It's weird because it reminds me of the year Lamar said, no, I'm going to show you I'm a different type of quarterback. It's like, it's just who you are. Embrace it. David?
2: Yeah, I'm going to throw in the Los Angeles Chargers.
1: David!
0: How dare you? They're going to the Super Bowl.
1: 9.
0: I disagree with this.
1: Justin Herbert, always being said, he's like Joe Burrow. It's going to happen. It's going to happen. Until it doesn't.
0: Offensive line destroyed their chances last year. They still got in. But the O-line will be there. The running game will be there. That defense is already good. And as much as I dislike him, Jim Harbaugh's a very good NFL head coach.
1: He is.
0: I disagree with this selection.
1: Okay.
0: I cede my time.
1: So I take it you don't think they should be on the list.
0: I do not. Lower. I bolt up.
2: And so before you give us the rest of the list, I'll go with the Seattle Seahawks.

0: Hawks.
1: 11. Way to go, David.
2: I chase Brown kids.
1: You out here playing like the Knicks. You coming back. Down 16 points.
3: I don't think Seattle makes the playoffs.
1: Correct.
3: I think San Francisco does, and I think the Rams do. I don't think that division's getting three.
1: But Seattle is getting all the hype. They are the team right underneath the Rams, and I'm with you guys. I don't see it happening. Okay, we still have one, two, three, four left.
3: All right, just go ahead, because for the sake of time.
1: At number seven,
3: okay.
1: I'm surprised you guys didn't say this to be hurtful. The 49ers.
0: I didn't think you would put them on the list.
3: Why not?
1: David, I'm not like you.
0: Calling off
1: 49ers. They haven't won a Super Bowl in over 30 years.
3: They've just been to a bunch.
1: Right, but they haven't won one.
3: Look, I think injuries like the Lions the year prior limited your upside. They are older, but I don't think they're overrated. I think they're appropriately, hey, they're not going to win the West, but they're going to be solid and make the playoffs. I don't think that's overrated.
1: Okay. At number four, the Detroit Lions.
3: Okay. If you're telling me Super Bowl locked to win the division, like that's where I think the Lions and Packers are both a bit overrated because I feel like people are disrespecting the Bears. And I mean this. If Minnesota gets adequate quarterback play, that's a Super Bowl roster.
1: It is.
3: So I can say the Lions are slightly over. The Lions and Packers, you should duct tape them together and move them down this list a little bit. Like somewhere between what?
1: Well, the Packers can't get any lower. They're 12.
3: Move them up a little and move the Lions down. Okay. Somewhere between 6 and 8.
1: Okay.
3: I think that the win total gets suppressed because of how tough this division's going to be.
1: Three, we kind of talked about them. The Buffalo Bills.
3: Yeah, I've had enough.
1: I've
3: had my fill.
1: I mean, what I said about Baltimore, just go ahead and put that on Buffalo.
3: New stadium, same crap. Right. I can't do it. Yeah, appropriately rated.
1: And one, I'm so shocked you guys didn't get number one.
3: What?
1: Because every year.
3: You know, for all the good we did, David, he's still got to be negative.
1: Right. No. I'm trying to let you get number one. They haven't won a Super Bowl in over 30 years.
3: What, the Cowboys?
1: Yes. And every year, this is their year.
3: I won't be shocked if they win the East. I won't. I think the defensive changes they've made, the trades, the acquisitions, the draft picks. I think they can win the East this year. That doesn't mean they're going to the Super Bowl.
1: Right.
3: But
1: every year, somebody will, I think this could be the Cowboys' year.
3: I didn't say all that.
1: Not you. I'm just saying. So, there's your list. 12 most overrated NFL teams. 97-1.
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7: 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Morocco will face Scotland and Foxborough looking to gain ground in Group C. An incredible performance for the USA against Paraguay. They'll look to continue their good play against Australia, who had a 2-0 victory over Turkey. The USA are -165 to win the match against Australia and are -250 to win Group D. Morocco played a hard-fought match against Brazil in the opening round, finishing in a 1-1 draw. 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
9: Okay, the gentlemen are here, and they're here a little early because apparently they're very proud of some audio they have. They will not tell us.
10: This is Wojo's Beast. Go ahead, Wojo. And well, say no, you said it to me.
11: No, I just tease you.
10: You
11: but
10: said it was the dumbest thing said on sports radio ever. That's what you said.
11: Did he tell me to say what I said and then said it?
10: I was worried you weren't going to say it.
11: Oh my God, we're off to a good start. Yeah,
9: let's go.
11: Exactly. Wojo and Rieger coming up next. I am going to unveil, and I normally don't make fun of other people on this station unless it's Rieger, right? Somebody on this station said the dumbest single statement I have ever heard regarding sports in my lifetime.
9: Holy hell.
11: In multiple lifetimes.
10: It's almost like we could do who said it, but you're going to hear the audio.
11: Consecutively, multiply, the most dumbest thing ever.
12: Are you doing a Rieger setup where
11: that's already ruined because it already sounds like it's something big and it's not. And the person will be very ashamed.
10: Way to stick with the bit.
11: But, you already ruined it.
10: Play the audio. Here it is.
11: No, we'll do it on our show.
10: Oh, I thought you wanted to play it for them.
9: You promised to play it for us. You built this up so much.
10: Our show is right after this.
11: It is? Oh.
10: I don't know if you know that.
11: No wonder I'm in here. What's the deal?
9: You're losing Rico, by the way.
10: Jesus, will you just do it?
11: We already lost Rico. All right, play it.
13: What if there was accessibility to SGA? Would you be able to do that?
12: Yes. Why would I
13: not
12: say?
13: Not Doug.
12: I mean... You don't want the MVP?
13: I don't. I don't want that MVP.
12: Oh my God.
10: Did it live up to it?
9: I'm about to turn into Sam Kinison.
10: Okay, so you did it.
12: So, but it was two different levels. I don't know if you picked up on it, Mike.
10: What do you mean?
12: So, first of all, how are you getting him?
10: Well, you're not.
9: A mask and a gun.
11: No, it started with, if Trey Young was available, would you get him?
10: Yeah, and Gator wanted Trey Young.
11: And Doug said, no, he's a flopper.
10: A Gator wanted Trey Young, and then apparently he found out Trey Young's going to sign. And
9: is Gator blasting eight balls before he goes on the air?
11: Trey Young?
12: Mike, wait.
10: You are missing.
12: You missed the second part.
10: I played
12: first
10: again.
12: Go ahead, play it, Dave.
10: Play it again.
11: What's the second part?
13: What if there was accessibility to SGA? Would you be able to do that?
12: Yes. Why would I
13: not
12: say,
13: Doug?
12: I mean, you don't want the MVP?
13: I don't. I don't want that MVP.
12: So
9: I hate my life.
12: In the event that he is available, you're saying
11: no.
12: No.
10: That's our question, by the way.
9: Rieger, if there were accessibility to Margot Robbie, there's not.
10: Yeah.
9: Oh no, I don't want that MVP.
11: He's a happily married man. No, you don't want to flop her, apparently.
10: Well, that's why Doug doesn't like SGA because he flops too
9: much. Okay. You know what? Stick to pie of the day or whatever the hell they're doing. You gotta be kidding me. You gotta be kidding me.
10: This guy gets triggered so easily.
9: As a two-time MVP, because I can't take anymore.
10: You know the best part about it, Woj? Watching.

0: face as the very first part comes out. What about that shit?
1: Actually, the best part was, I do think Gator trolled him and sort of set him up, knowing that Doug doesn't like SGA, and set him up like, what if you could get SGA?
2: You don't need him. You got Dennis Jenkins.
1: Yeah, well, there. That's a good point, right?
0: Doug's very proud of that opinion.
2: So, you know, what if you can get Wimby? Nah, too tall.
3: Wimby's he's French. Yeah.
1: He's a bit likeable. Of a flopper, too, right?
2: Yeah, he paints in the park.
1: Yeah. So we're going to have fun with them because, you know, I normally don't ever pick on anybody else, but I might have to do it in that case with a little Douglas guy.
3: Is that, you promised me that's not doctored? Like, that's
0: no,
3: real?
0: No, that's it.
1: Oh, no.
0: I actually took it from
3: like,
0: the
3: I don't get mad.
4: Wait, Bobby, that's real?
0: That is real.
4: Like, yeah. It's 100% real. Dude, I was here this morning.
0: Dude, even if you play it again, you can hear the, like, 3-second pregnant pause because I left it all in there.
3: But
0: so it's
3: just, it takes a lot for me to be, like, I'll just disregard opinions that I think are stupid. But, like, to get angry takes energy. I don't have this energy.
0: Are you angry right
2: so
0: now?
2: So, wait. So
3: yeah, I'm living.
2: So, if the Wings had access to McDavid?
3: No. He's got a ginger beard. See?
1: Well, that's a good point, actually.
0: Maybe he doesn't like him anymore.
1: No, I heard it as I was leaving the Trajan Langdon presser today, and I thought I misheard it, so I asked Rieger to check on the tape. Yeah.
5: Hi, this is Gator.
6: Are you going to eat that?
5: I don't mess around when it comes to my food.
7: Hey, you all enjoy.
5: Just awesome.
2: F you.
6: Chasing a nut.
0: Ask you a quick question very quickly before you guys get up
3: here.
0: Is that cheer drop, like, accentuated? Or was that the actual sound?
2: That was the actual sound.
0: It was that loud?
2: Yeah.
1: It could be heard in Farmington Hills that day.
2: I witnessed it. I felt threatened.
1: Mm-hmm. You sure did. Listen, I'm not doing it to be mean. We're just going to have fun with it.
3: You are.
1: No.
3: Enjoy your long weekend, will you please?
2: You know what, Wojo? I'll call you tomorrow.
1: Wait, why does he get a long
2: weekend? We're hanging out tomorrow, right? Me and you.
1: Tomorrow?
2: Yeah.
1: Oh, I don't have tomorrow off. Do you, Mike?
3: No.
1: Rieger, do you have tomorrow off?
8: No.
3: Okay, can we... Enjoy your long weekend. I hate you both for what you just did to me at the end of a show.
1: What?
3: I'll talk to everybody tomorrow at 2.
1: What?
3: 97.1.
1: Well, we're not
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6: Well, what do we have here? It is indeed the Wojo and Rieger Show on 97.1 on a beautiful Thursday in the Motor City. Got a big weekend coming up of, we got two big back-to-back baseball series in town. Tigers against the Chi Sox, and then the Bombers come in. Very, very exciting. The NBA draft on Tuesday.
7: That's right, and Wednesday.
6: And Wednesday.
7: Don't forget that. You got the NHL draft coming
6: up. Yes, we do.
7: That's right. Oh, it's such a hotbed of Detroit sports and just sports in general. Woj, very quickly.
6: Yeah, what?
7: I am so proud of you.
6: What?
7: I'm so proud of you.
6: No, I knew you guys couldn't handle that.
7: No. You knew exactly what you were getting into.
6: But I knew you couldn't. None of you could handle it.
7: What do you mean?
6: You're allowed to have fun or make fun of other people on the station without being all upset about it.
7: Well, he's not.
6: Mike gets upset about it.
7: As soon as David played that cut, I watched Mike's eyes and they bulged out of his skull.
6: Yeah, they popped out.
7: I was so proud of you.
6: Yeah.
7: I've never been more proud of you. Like, usually I'm disappointed in you I get the call 30 minutes before a show that you're not coming in.
6: And we'll play it again. When I was leaving the Langdon press conference and I heard Crash and Croc talking about it, my first instinct was, I'm going to kill this guy. That's so stupid. My first instinct was, this could be fun to play with. And it is fun to play with.
7: I agree.
6: And we'll ask other people about it. Very simply this, okay? They were talking Crash and Croc around, 9:30 to 2:15?
7: I believe it's 10 to 2.
6: Okay, whatever it is.
7: Yeah, you've only worked here 25 years.
6: Yeah. And they were talking about Trae Young being a flopper, and Doug doesn't like floppers or those ilk.
7: They believe it's unethical play.
6: Yeah, there's lots of things that are unethical, which is crazy for sure. What ensued was then SGA got thrown under the MVP.
7: Two-time MVP.
6: Yeah, and world champion as well.
7: Oh, yeah.
6: It floored me, and I was just turning onto the lodge in the Wayne State area there, and I almost ran off the road. So can we play it again just since we only played it in crosswalk?
7: Well, very quickly, though. Wojo, when I talked to him earlier, you dubbed this as the dumbest thing ever said in sports radio.
6: It is.
7: And then you said, but people might agree with it.
6: No. That's the first thing I thought of it. This could be fun. Like the dumbest thing you've ever heard anybody say on a sports radio show. It's an opinion, but indefensible in my mind.
7: It's not me.
6: And then, you've had quite a few.
7: No, I know.
6: And then the next thought was, I bet a lot of people would agree with little Douglas Kirsch on this. So this is what Crash and Croc from earlier, Gator and Kirsch.
8: What if there was accessibility to SGA? Would you be able to do that?
9: Yes. Why would I
8: not
9: say,
8: Doug?
9: I mean, you don't want the MVP?
8: I don't. I don't want that MVP.
7: That MVP?
6: Those MVPs?
7: I mean, that's very offensive, Doug.
6: Okay. So basically his point is he wouldn't want SGA.
7: He doesn't
6: want
7: to win that way. He
6: even
7: hates the flopping.
6: Arguably the best player in the league. The problem is, and you don't want Jalen Brunson, you don't want Wemby. Wemby doesn't necessarily flop in the same way traditionally, but he flops his arms around and gets fouls called in other ways. But then it dawned on me. In the midst of me tittering away, my Rieger's going to love this.
7: No, I do love it. You're right.
6: Yeah, I was laughing like this.
7: Thanks for thinking of me.
6: I put my little hand in my mouth like that. And then I realized, wait a minute. We do get kind of insular here in Detroit. We hated when Jalen Brunson was doing it against the Pistons in the playoffs last year.
7: Do you remember the F Jalen Brunson
6: chance? Yes, I do.
7: And do you remember that unbelievable shot he hit in game 6 where Assar went that way and Jalen went that way?
6: Yes, I do. And Jalen Brunson and SGA, Shai Gilgeous-Alexander, are two of my favorite players because... And no, I'm not a big fan of the embellishing and flopping or whatever. But to me,
7: it

0: it adds in certain, to a certain degree, to their greatness, because it adds another layer to the discussion. It adds something else for the other team to think about, and it does gain you an advantage. To be honest, you know what my first thought was? Honestly, my first thought, okay, that's the dumbest thing I've ever heard. Second thought, you know what? Sometimes I wish Cade Cunningham would flop a little bit.
1: Absolutely.
0: He never gets the call. Does he?
1: No.
0: Ever.
1: I mean, listen, Cade doesn't get to the line as much as you need to.
0: Exactly.
1: If you're a true star, you have the ability to get to the line, which I don't know that the Pistons do enough. But more than anything else, I've always thought, listen, if you hate flopping, that's fine. If that flopper was on your team, you'd love him. But more than anything else, if you don't take advantage of it, considering that's how the league is played, then you're doing yourself a disservice.
0: You used to be a notorious flopper, if I recall.
1: That's a flip-flopper.
0: Remember they had the song for you, Flip, Flop.
1: That's like one of your favorite songs ever.
0: Oh, it is.
1: Yeah, so you did bring up a good question, though. Yeah, dumbest thing ever said on sports radio. But how many
0: if you have something to top that from Rieger recently.
1: Well, that's true, but how many people actually agree with it? Because as crazy as it sounds, there are people listening right now that would say, yeah, don't want him on my team because he plays like that. Despite the fact that the Bad Boys played here and the Going to Work Pistons played here.
0: You have,
1: and even these Pistons play here that are physical.
0: You hosted the most hated NBA championship team. We loved them, the Bad Boys, of course. But it's not flopping, but it was pushing the boundaries of the rules, obviously. So I'm not sure that's consistent. And also, like, do you have an athlete or more an athlete than a team that he is so great, this particular athlete of mine, but he has a flaw that makes it impossible for you to, I'll tell you.
1: You have one.
0: Well, the one, well, certainly Kevin Durant.
1: Yeah. But you have one from a different sport. The most, in fact, of all the stupid things I've heard say, you've said something way
0: what?
1: More dumb than Doug said today.
0: What?
1: That Ichiro wasn't a Hall of Famer.
0: Yeah, he wasn't.
1: Yeah, but.
0: And in addition to those, like some people don't like Patrick Mahomes. Like, I don't want him on my team. You know, he fakes.
1: Who the hell said that?
0: Well, because when he runs out of bounds and acts like he got shoved a million and he gets all the calls.
1: He does get every call.
0: People get very angry at Mahomes.
1: He makes out with the officials. Have you seen the memes?
0: Yes, he gets all the calls. I don't understand how you could possibly watch the NBA Finals and not love Jalen Brunson. Even for, and he doesn't do it quite as much.
1: He does do it a lot, though.
0: But it works. I'm on the record as saying, no, it's not my favorite play. I also didn't like when Michael Jordan took off at midcourt and ran 9 steps without a dribble and then dunked it. Okay, but I didn't hold that against him. I don't want Michael Jordan travels every play.
1: You know what it is, though? When you're good at it and when it works, of course you're going to love it. But you're right. If you play against it, it's freaking infuriating. I remember when Michigan took on Oklahoma in the NCAA tournament years ago, Blake Griffin was on that Sooner basketball team.
0: Yeah.
1: Everything was an offensive foul. It was him and his brother. Do you remember this?
0: Yes, it was.
1: Everything was an offensive foul because it's Blake Griffin,
0: a
1: star.
0: He was a bull.
1: It was all defensive. It was so infuriating, and Oklahoma beat him by double digits.
0: Oh, that's right. You like Michigan basketball,
1: that's
0: don't you?
1: Right. No, yeah. But it's a good question. It is, because I do think there's a lot of people, and we see it on the text right now, a lot of people, well, of course they would take SGA. Doug, of course, went way too far. But they don't like the style of play. It doesn't bug me at all.
0: Some people don't. But is there a famous or really great star athlete in any sport that has one flaw that makes it impossible for you to embrace him? And I do think there is that some people with Mahomes. Many people with LeBron. I mean, LeBron had to even earn his way into my top 10 all time just because of his petulance at times.
1: Yeah.
0: and his annoying look at me type stuff.
1: At times not wanting to take the final Jordan type shots.
0: Correct. But I'm willing to separate that from an athlete's greatness. And yes, I would take Shai Gilgeous-Alexander on my team. I'd also take Jalen Brunson. I might even take Wemby. I would not take Kevin Durant.
1: I would take, can you get all three? I would actually trade the Pistons core three, which apparently they have three in their core. Did you hear this today?
0: Yes.
1: You were there. Did anybody ask who the core is?
0: Well, why are you offended by that, by the way?
1: I'm not. I just think it's kind of funny because I think two of the guys probably aren't really core players.
0: Well, but he's just saying they're three best players.
1: Understood.
0: Oh, wait, somebody else should be out of the three?
1: No, I just don't think there's three. There's one.
0: If you have a team, someone...

0: has to be the first, and then there's who's seconded, and then who's third on your... Oh my God.
1: If you call something a core, that means it's players that you definitely don't want to get rid of, and I would probably get rid of both those men for the right price. That's
0: There's
1: all.
0: Nothing wrong with the way Langdon phrased it. He knows he has to add more to the team. You people find the weirdest things to freak out about.
1: Who are you people? It was a weird thing to say. Why you people?
0: It was a weird thing to say. Why was it weird?
1: Because he didn't say.
0: We got our core three that we'll never touch, and they have to fall in line with our core three.
1: In Toronto, they have the core four.
0: Oh, my God.
1: Those are four guys. Marner and Nylander, and Marner went elsewhere, and Matthews. Those are four guys. Tavares is one of them. Those are guys you don't want to trade. I'm just saying the Pistons don't have three guys I don't want to trade. They got one guy I won't trade.
0: And he didn't say that. 248.
1: That's how I interpreted it.
0: 539-9797. If you want to jump on, if you have a dumber thing that someone has said, keep me out of it. But go ahead and throw Rieger in. That's fine. Or Rico and the Man, whoever. And in general, the flopping issue and the Pistons in general, there wasn't anything earth shattering from Trajan Langdon today. Clearly is. Would like to try to do some things, but I'm... Trade-wise and free agency-wise, it's not going to be easy. It isn't, because he's got his core three already set. 248-539.
1: Doesn't even sound right. Doesn't rhyme or anything.
0: 97-97. Wojo and Rieger.
1: The core bore.
0: 97-1.
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5: Wojo and Rieger here on 97.1. Lots of good calls and texts to get to. And we're having fun, or I'm having fun, with the dumbest thing I've ever heard on 97.1 airwaves earlier today at about 1.09 p.m. when Karsh said he would not take SGA on his team because he doesn't like the flopping of the way he plays. And it leads to the discussion of, are you really that aggravated by flopping? I know people say they are. And then also, an element of a great player that just drives you crazy. Like, I've often been driven crazy by Patrick Mahomes always trying to draw the penalty on the sideline when he goes out of bounds and tries to get shoved. That drives me crazy, but I still would take him and embrace him.
6: Another one, and he's not a great player. I just think he's a good player. He was just in town as Josh Naylor. The way that Naylor plays for the Mariners.
5: No, you're right. That's a good one.
6: The ability to steal bases, the dirty aspect. Mm-hmm. He slides into you to break up the double play. I mean, he has no issue getting thrown at. Everybody hates him, but you would take him in a freaking heartbeat.
5: Of course.
6: By the way, people are very upset at me.
5: As well they should be.
6: Because I compared SGA's flopping to the Bad Boys. And it's not the same, but it's an aspect that everybody else hates.
5: Right, that's the only point.
6: That's all we're talking about.
5: It's something separate from the game itself that people hate about the Bad Boys or hate about SGA. That's the only comparison. All right, here's a few texts there, then we'll go to the phones.
6: Yeah.
5: I like this one. Jeff, I am jealous of all the people that have not met you. Mm-hmm. I have no idea how Wojo puts up with you, LOL. Oh, I didn't know it was going there.
6: Wait a second. That's kind of a compliment, I feel.
5: No, I thought it was headed to a compliment.
6: I'm jealous of all the people that have not met. Oh, meaning it's they're better off for having not met me.
5: That's how you take it. Yeah, that's exactly what it is.
6: Yeah, I have no idea how Wojo puts up with you. But there is an LOL after it, and it's all in caps.
5: Yeah. It's not too mean.
6: Does that mean he's kidding?
5: No, it's not. Yeah, it's not mean at all.
6: How do you know I don't take insults like this to the heart and go home and drink all night?
5: Oh,
6: that's you. I'm sorry.
5: Yeah, that is me, actually. Here's one, and I'm going to read this one, and then I'm going to... It's from Bobby in Richmond. I don't know why I'm on this kick, but this is one of the dumbest texts I've ever... No, not really.
6: Oh, wow. From dumb take to dumb text.
5: No, this is a lie. This is a lie.
6: This is good. Go on.
5: Bobby in Richmond, okay? He writes, I absolutely hate flopping. It is a disgrace to the sport. However, I would take SGA in a heartbeat. Bobby in Richmond. Now, this is what I would say. If he hates, and some people do, but people that think it is ruining the sport, a disgrace to the sport... Do you know the NBA Finals just had their highest ratings in like 30 years in an era where it was hard to find the damn games sometimes? And it wasn't rated highly because of flopping. It was because dynamic players that do different things. I'd rather see a player drive and flop than in the olden days, dribble, dribble, dribble, set a pick, run over here. Little jumper.
6: Yeah, but it was always also rated so high because New York haven't won in 53 years, and then Wembanyama and the other. The storylines were unbelievable.
5: But what was the storyline for the New York behind Jalen Brunson being a polarizing figure?
6: Yeah, you're a dumbass if you don't want Jalen Brunson, or actually, after having watched that series, don't respect Jalen Brunson.
5: And here's the other thing, and they're saying that the NBA needs to fix their sport, fix flopping. No, people don't get it. The NBA
6: fix
5: is like
6: load management. How about that?
5: Well, that should be fixed, but the NBA is like the NFL. They'll do what draws the most attention. The NFL wants the quarterbacks protected because they want points scored and touchdowns. They do everything they can.

0: And Mahomes benefits, as do others. They want their scorers to score in the NBA. They want three-pointers and, oh, he got fouled on the three, it's a four-point. They want that. And you know how you can tell they want that? Because they keep adding rules that make it easier to call a foul on the defensive player.
1: 100%.
0: You can't land within an inch foul. Hey, we're just calling the code. That's what the rule says. You can't. They want those fouls called.
1: Do you remember at one point they tried to make flopping semi-illegal?
0: Yeah.
1: They were really going to cut down on the flopping. Yeah. And it's now way more than ever, which is fine.
0: And I'm not saying it's the best part of the game at all, but the same people that never watched another NBA game when Michael Jordan took 12 steps and scored on a dunk, those same people, I'm not watching this flopping anymore. Please, I'm not watching the NFL. They allow holding on every play.
1: Whose flopping is more egregious, James Harden, SGA, or Jalen Brunson? There is an answer here.
0: Okay, James Harden's is worse now because he's just too old and it's not effective anymore. That's the problem.
1: He doesn't even shoot the ball before he flops.
0: It's not even effective. All right, let's go to the phone, shall we? Hey, our buddy in Detroit, let's talk to Brian. You're on 97.1. Hello there, Brian.
1: Hey, Brian.
2: Hey, fellas. Listen, Doug and Gator, Doug said that. I spec'd it out that show because that's the same show as the football season get here. Tell us the Lions got a chance of winning the Super Bowl. Those guys will say something like that. So that's just that might be the dumbest thing I ever heard until I heard Wojo say, LeBron's not, he's just in your top 10, Wojo?
0: I have fun with that. It took me forever to accept, but yes, he's in my top 10, probably about 9.
2: Okay. And another thing, the Pistons don't have a core three. They got one ball player.
1: Yes, I agree.
2: Everybody else on that team could get traded.
0: I actually agree with you, but we're playing a semantical game. The way Langdon's looking at his team, he's got three players that he think are useful.
2: If Langdon think he got three players, he must be smoking something good. They got one ball player. Everybody else, if they don't find another guy close to Cade, their season going to be over with next year before he even gets started.
1: No, Brian, you're right. I mean, they need to find somebody opposite of Cade.
0: They're looking.
1: Now, Asar Thompson is a great defensive player, but he can't shoot to save his life. So if you come up with a good deal, I'd trade him.
0: Okay, but Brian, listen, I agree with you from the standpoint of that's not your traditional core three or whatever, but Thompson and Duren are both 22 years old. They can expand their games.
1: Why haven't they yet?
0: Because they're 22.
1: Wojo's only been in the league almost half a decade.
2: Wojo, and if they go in the next season with the same group, they're going to be 23, still going out in the first round. Man, they done. They need somebody else. They need another, not a help. They need another guy who's close to Cade level. And if they don't get him, they're not going nowhere.
0: Who agrees with you is Trajan Langdon. He agrees with you. He said, if you listen to the whole thing, he said, we've got to get better. We got to fix what was shown in the playoffs. We have to be better equipped in the playoffs.
2: I always hear on some of the shows on this station, they always talk about, well, we got to find out, well, what deals did they turn down? Those are excuses, man. Get the job done.
1: Yeah, but Brian,
2: they need go ahead.
1: Real quick, like to Wojo's point, and I actually agree with him here. Like, if you listen to Langdon today, it seems like, oh, my God, he's not going to go out and try to it's all talk at this point. Like, he's not dumb. He understands what this team needs.
0: Yes.
2: If they don't come with another high-quality ball-handling score going in the next season, I don't know what the number. If they don't get him, their season will be over next year. I don't want to hear about the press conference guys improving. Their season will be over. Because truthfully, fellas, if what's the name when it got hurt for Orlando, they would have went out 4-1.
1: Franz Wagner.
2: In that first round of the playoffs. They would have went out. That should have woke them up.
0: Brian, I think it did. I really do think it did. But at that point, they're stuck. They don't have anybody else you can get. Once he said today, thanks for the call, Brian. Langdon said today for those, we have to give it. We have to be better equipped to get through the playoffs. And to be better next year, that means making it at least through the second round. I don't mean win 64 games. We got to be better equipped in the playoffs.
1: And it does boggle my mind. And it would be so nice to know how expensive things were at the deadline. Because I know what he wanted to see, how they did in the playoffs.
0: But who got moved that was impactful?
1: Not a whole lot of guys other than James Harden, the Cleveland Wojo.
0: Well, they probably regret that.
1: In fact, I saw a float out there in New York City that said that analytically, the Cleveland Cavaliers were the champions.
0: That's pretty. But, I mean, they're

0: are, I mean, yes, go and get what's his nuts from New Orleans?
1: Trey Murphy?
0: Yes.
1: It's going to be pricey.
0: Lauri Markkanen. They're all going to be pricey.
1: I don't think Lauri Markkanen is actually available.
0: Who is available? Kyrie Irving? Valeni said, you don't want him. Forget him. He hasn't played in over a year with a knee injury.
1: 18 months.
0: I mean, absolutely go get somebody. But don't misconstrue and think Langdon, my team is on the floor. If the season started, we're ready to go. He's not saying that at all.
1: I agree with you. I don't think he's saying that at all. And you've taught me one thing more than anything else.
0: God, I hope it's more than one thing.
1: Well, you taught me how to really not work hard. But the second thing you've taught me, the second thing you've taught me is, yes, it's a press conference. So even though you think you know the tone, you don't know the tone. But the core three kind of made me snicker a little bit. That's all.
0: Yeah, whatever.
1: Because two of the guys, in a heartbeat, I would get rid of. And one of the guys, you don't even know if he's coming back. Like, you think Jalen Duren's coming back. Yeah, I'm not sure.
0: Almost for sure he's coming back. And I wouldn't, that wouldn't be my way to build a team with two predominantly defensive players. But they're kind of, well, you're going to let them leave? But if you could trade somebody for, but are other teams going to give up a dynamic scorer?
1: I would trade.
0: And who would it be?
1: Duren in a heartbeat to sign and trade if you could.
0: For
1: or
0: who?
1: Let
0: that's
1: him go
0: the thing.
1: Out. I don't know.
0: I know. That's exactly. The thing. There aren't many obvious ones.
1: I love Asar Thompson. But I feel you can only have one Asar Thompson. You can only have one predominantly defensive player in your starting five.
0: Yeah.
1: Right now you got two.
0: 248-539. Are you counting Duncan Robinson?
1: He's very defensive.
0: 248.
1: He's offensive.
0: 539.
1: He's offensive defensively, but offensive.
0: 97-90. So we got more of this. And then we have a fun draft game. Me and Rieger are going to draft Detroit athletes. And Tim is going to tell us who drafted the better team.
1: And who are we missing?
0: And he doesn't even know that yet. That's coming up eventually. 97-1.
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0: Eager. But he's actually avoided that pothole so far, I think. Did you say anything really dumb today yet?
1: I don't think.
0: Not to the extent of the...
1: Yeah, to compare with what Doug said.
0: About not wanting SGA because he's flopped. Now,
1: can I ask you a quick question, though?
0: Sure.
1: When you heard the cut, did you think to yourself, dumbest thing ever? Or did you think, I want to play this for Mike because he will lose his mind?
0: No.
1: Or both?
0: No. I thought that's really dumb. And then I thought, okay, but they're trolling.
1: Yes.
0: And Gator was trolling him. So I understand a good
1: nice
0: troll,
1: job.
0: But we can
1: Although,
0: certainly...
1: Does Gator really want Trae Young or not?
0: I have no idea. I wouldn't.
1: That's how it started.
0: Yeah, I wouldn't. And we're having fun with that. And how about after 7 o'clock, we're going to do our Detroit athlete draft because we're losing some of the best athletes in Detroit sports. We have to relitigate the top 10. And I will have the better drafted team than Rieger.
1: I doubt that.
0: By far.
1: No, we'll see.
0: All right, let's go to the phone, shall we? Let's go to Ferndale and talk to Tony. You're on 97.1. What's going on there, Antonio?
1: Tony.
2: So, fellas, hope you're doing well today. Hey, I'll answer both your questions for what attribute makes an athlete unlikable or whatever it was. Either way, my answer is Aaron Rodgers. Look, I love that guy and everything he does and the way he approaches the game, but I can't stand him and I'd never want him in a Lions jersey strictly because he was a Green Bay Packer. Pretty plain and simple.
0: There is that. And he wears, I mean, arrogance is hard to define something, you know. Aaron Rodgers wears the arrogance more than almost any athlete we've ever seen.
1: He does, but actually when he was good, because he's going to be a Hall of Famer, I didn't mind the arrogance because he could back it up.
0: It was fun to watch.
1: He could back it up, but now he's a shell of himself and the ayahuasca and constantly going on McAfee. I would agree with you. He's obnoxious.
2: Yeah, all right, I hope he loses every single game this season with Pittsburgh. That would be a great cherry on top for his career.
1: Yeah,
2: my other answer, the worst take in 97-1, hands down, John Jansen with the minimal advantage with the Michigan cheating scandal. That was insane to hear that on that morning. I remember driving in and listening to that, and the phone line just filled up. I was like, that is insane that he really thought that. I love the morning show. They're great, but that was a wild one.
0: It is a difficult to define advantage. It is. I'm not saying it's minimal or maximal, but nobody can define it.
2: You know the plays, Wojo. You know the plays.
0: No, see, that's
2: figure it out.
0: No, no, that's where you're already wrong because that's not what it is. But I understand why it's hard.
2: Thank you for a Wolverine, Wojo. I mean,
1: you haven't taken Wojo for a Wolverine. Have
0: I'm
1: you ever
0: not
1: listened to Wojo?
0: Defending it. I'm just saying it is impossible to define what the impact, because it wasn't knowing every single play.
1: Hey, Tony, I got a quick stat. Once they started cheating with Connor Stallion, 40-3, I believe the record was.
0: Oh, that's you mean when they...
2: Oh, crazy.
1: Pretty good.
0: Oh, when they had like an NFL coaching staff and NFL players? Is that what you're talking about?
1: When you cheat, everything else is put in doubt.
0: And,
1: you're right,
0: see, I'm not even arguing it because people can't argue it because it's ill-defined. And all that stands is what's in the record books and the fact that they had incredible talent in coaching.
1: So you're saying what Jansen said was not the dumbest thing in sports radio?
0: No.
1: Okay, so still Doug then?
0: Yes, he's still number one.
1: So you're still nominated.
0: And it's Michigan's old fault for leaving it up to speculation, but
1: or maybe just don't do it. But
0: do what? That's the thing. Like you think that's why nobody can argue it because you think literally every single play they knew what play was, which is not even remotely close to the truth at all.
1: It was a wide scale.
0: Right. You're reading straight from the Pete Thamel playbook. I get that.
1: I lived it. So did you.
0: Which nobody has backed it up since.
1: Oh, for crying out loud.
0: I'm just saying, listen, you can't get away with throwing crap at me, pal. Let's go.
1: It's not crap. It's truth. 40-3.
0: Let's go.
1: That's quite the record. 40-3.
0: And you know what that means,
1: only
0: right?
1: Losing three times.
0: They were very talented. Let's go to Toronto and go to Matthew. You're on 97.1. What's going on there, Matty?
1: What's up, Matthew?
3: Hey, I was going to talk about the Pistons' big three, but just about the whole cheating scandal.
1: We're
3: do you
1: back.
3: Agree that they had an unfair advantage knowing these things?
1: Yes.
3: Yes or no?
1: I do.
3: Yeah.
1: I don't want to speak for one.
0: They may have had a slight advantage, but the argument, everybody can get that advantage. No. You can't argue it if you don't know the whole story.
1: This is sports radio 3 years ago.
0: Yeah, I know, exactly.
3: I'm from Toronto. I guess I don't know the whole story. But
0: no, you don't.
1: Oh, sorry about
3: regardless, I just
1: Toronto.
3: Want to say one thing about the big three

0: I think the whole idea of a big three is a myth. I think, can you name me the big three for the last, who won the Knicks? What was their big three?
1: I mean, you're right. Jalen Brunson and Karl Anthony Towns is their big two.
2: And Ananobi.
1: And then, yeah, OG Ananobi.
2: And Mikal Bridges was supposed to be, but he was down a bit.
1: He didn't do much, but they sure spent a lot on him.
0: You can say that about a number of Pistons that they could, you know, if they put up their potential.
1: Matthew, very quickly.
0: Yeah.
1: Like, when you say somebody's your core, though, this is how I decipher it. It means these are guys that you believe you're going to win with. You're never going to deal. You need these guys on your team. To your point, like the Knicks needed Cat. They needed Brunson. They needed Ananobi. Like, they had a very well-rounded team. Are all of them core? No. But for the Pistons, the only legitimate guy that you could never say goodbye to is Cade. Everybody else, for the right price, you could deal.
0: Absolutely.
1: That's how I view it. That's how I view it.
0: No, I think they need two more. You're right. Two more core. Maybe not superstars, but exactly.
1: I'd view it as something that could shoot.
2: I view it as, thanks for the call, Matthew, as currently constructed, that is who you would say were their three. Do they want to be constructed like this forever? No, but you can pretend like it's not a fact any way you want, but when you have two of them are only 22, they're not yet ready. It doesn't seem like to move on from either one of them. Now, I personally would deal one of them or try to and get a shooter. I would probably deal Durant if you could get a dynamic big time shooter scorer in return.
1: Or even if you have a three team or a sign in trade and Jalen Durant is part of it and you get somebody back in return that, to your point, can shoot. You already have, like, Beef Stew is not as good as Jalen Durant. He's very good defensively, as we saw in the postseason.
2: Yeah, but he's...
1: I agree with you, but I'm a firm believer that if you were to say goodbye to Jalen Durant, for whatever reason, right? Like, either you trade him or he signs with another team and you save the cap space, whatever the case is, Paul Reed and Beef Stew, and then throw in a journeyman center, and if you got that and then you added a shooter, I think you'd be even better.
2: Yeah.
1: I don't think you would miss Jalen Durant that much.
2: Well, I mean, listen, he was terrible in the playoffs.
1: Well, and that's the only thing that matters to me.
2: Yeah. Is this true? I don't remember this on the text line here. 248-539-9797. If we're doing dumbest takes in recent 97-1 history.
1: Yeah.
2: Verify this for me, Rieger.
1: No, we both did it, though. We both did it.
2: Rico and Valenti both wanted the Pistons to trade major assets to acquire Ben Simmons to pair with Cade.
1: Oh, I didn't think you were going to do that. Oh,
2: you did that too?
1: No. I didn't do Ben Simmons. But no, the top text, I forget the names, but there was one host on 97.1 who actually thought Jalen Green would be better than Cade Cunningham.
2: Yeah, well,
1: you and I did that show. You and I did that show.
2: All I did. Now, you, of course, went further, as you always do.
1: I maybe did.
2: Yeah. I just didn't know if Cade Cunningham should have been the slam dunk number one overall. But I was doing that partly out of ignorance because I'd never seen Jalen Green play. I'm just based on what people were talking about.
1: If you remember, people were worried that Cade could not create his own shot.
2: Right. Or was a reluctant shooter down the
1: scene. Exactly. Or he was timid and he just felt the game too much and wasn't aggressive enough. Yeah, we had those conversations. But of course, they took Cade. And I was wrong if I said Jalen over Cade. But there was one guy.
2: Would you say if?
1: I might have said it. You don't have the proof. We don't keep audio that far back.
2: No. Yes, it's in the cloud.
1: I got you beat, though. There was one guy at this radio station.
2: Yeah.
1: And I think you know who that guy is.
2: Ooh.
1: After I tell you the name, he wanted the Lions to get Deshaun Watson.
2: Oh, that was the Valenti kid.
1: That was.
2: No, it was.
1: Yeah.
2: We've used that against him. I mean, that's, I think he admits it. He admits when he blows one.
1: Yeah, we all admit it. Dude, when you're on the radio for a long period of time, you say stupid crap.
2: Yeah, but that's one of the dumber ones.
1: And especially when then you see it work out.
2: Yeah. Oh, it's things become much dumber in retrospect.
1: Yeah, here, I got another dumb one. I got a very dumb one.
2: What?
1: I got a big, big dumb one.
2: What? Why? Yeah, let me hear it.
1: Remember that, I forget his name. It's escaping me, but that very good quarterback that went to Ohio State.
2: Which one?
1: Then he was a Chicago Bear.
2: Oh, the
1: And now he's been everywhere.
2: Yeah, the one that you loved. That was with also with the
1: I forget
2: Steelers.
1: His name. I forget his name.
2: Do.
1: Yeah, I just don't know who he is.
2: Mm-hmm.
1: Yeah.
2: No, you were positive he was.

0: to dominate.
1: I actually went as far.
0: The NFC.
1: I went. See, you know what? Why don't you admit some of yours? But I will tell you.
0: I can't think of it.
1: Of course, you're too smart. I actually went as far as saying, I put it on social media, because when you put something on social media, it's there forever, apparently, unless you delete it. Yeah, I said that the Lions screwed up by taking Penei Sewell over Justin Fields.
0: No, you're Justin Fields' love.
1: Yeah.
0: I must admit, and I know sometimes.
1: And there was one game that he killed it, and I came in. You and I were doing a show from the LCA.
0: Yeah, yeah.
1: And I'm like, dude, he's been named the player of the week. And you're like, shut up.
0: Listen, I probably pick on your dumb takes a little bit too much.
1: But you do work with me.
0: But so that was the one that I could not let go.
1: Okay, so what's
0: because
1: dumber?
0: It was the single dumbest thing ever.
1: Fields, Ben Simmons, Deshaun Watson. Who else are we missing? Was there another one?
0: SGA, you don't want him.
1: SGA. Okay, of those four, can you rank those four? Here, go. Do it very quickly.
0: Actually, out of those.
1: Rank those four. You want to do it? I'll give you some time to think about it. Do it next.
0: Actually, it might be Deshaun Watson. All right, 248-539-9797. Wojo and Rieger, 97.1.
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1: All right, so we're getting ready for the big showdown draft at 7:05. We have to readjust our top 10 Detroit athletes list currently.
2: Why, not about Wojo? Why?
1: Because they're all leaving. They're all gone.
2: Well, two of them definitely.
1: Will be, yes, exactly. Well, who knows? JV might be gone after Sunday. You never know. Oh, he went.
2: It could be it for JV. Did you see those comments?
1: Yes, I did.
2: I'm worried that Sunday might be it for Justin.
1: Oh, don't worry about it. He'll be fine. But we'll clean out these ticket texts. And I did want to point out, because somebody has mentioned here in the text, because the NHL has cleared Edmonton to hire Mike Babcock if they want to. Because somebody wrote here, like, if they do that and Connor McDavid is available and Yzerman doesn't go get him, first of all, why would Edmonton do that? And would Connor McDavid, like, scram because of it? Would he try to?
2: Well, he might scram regardless. His contract is up soon.
1: After next year, I believe.
2: And then he would be a free agent. But I'm pretty sure it would be more than the Wings that wanted Connor McDavid.
1: I know, but I don't understand why they would hire Babcock.
2: Here's the thing. I'm very passionate about this. Huh. Babcock, despite being a total name, the last part of his name. Babcock.
1: Bab?
2: The second part.
1: He
2: is one of those guys. He is one of those guys. I mean, he is. I've had
1: a lot of coaches are.
2: I know. I had run-ins with him. This is the same guy that hung up on Stoney on the morning show all those years ago.
1: Well, who wouldn't?
2: Fair. He's a pain in the ass. He's not a good guy. He's the guy that tortured Johan Franzen about the depression thing and wouldn't play Mike Modano for his 1,500th game and wouldn't play Chris Chelios in an outdoor game in Chicago despite being from Chicago. He's a jerk. You know, going to Mitch Marner and asking him to rank his teammates and then telling his teammates what Mitch Marner thinks about them. And then he goes to Columbus and he screws up there. He takes everybody's phone and looks at all their pictures. He's an a-hole.
1: You do that all the time. You always want to talk about we should rank the hosts on this station.
2: I do.
1: You always try to get me to do that.
2: Well, we can do that in a little bit.
1: You're the same way.
2: But here's the deal.
1: What?
2: Whether you want to hear it or not, he's a really good freaking coach.
1: Oh, yeah.
2: That's the thing. He's a really good coach.
1: All right.
2: I mean, it's kind of like Tortorella, but I think he's more scummier than Torts.
1: Torts is...
2: Who, by the way, is gone in Vegas.
1: Did I know, you see that? He can't control his mind.
2: Yeah, he'll be someplace else next year. Yeah. They'll get red hot, they'll make the playoffs, and then he'll be gone.
1: Okay, now this is all
2: you,
1: my
2: you
1: fault.
2: So you want to rank the host now?
1: No.
2: Who would you go? Best host to worst host?
1: Me. This is all my fault.
2: Worst.
1: All this vitriol or whatever we have going on. It's all my fault because I started with what I thought was a fun, playful, making fun of Karsh for the dumbest thing ever said on any sports radio airwaves in the history of the medium. In that being, he did not want SGA. But it's really gotten people riled up. And I'm going to try to read this one. I'll have to do a lot of editing. And it's kind of broken up. I hope to keep the continuity here.
2: Looking forward to this.
1: Yeah, here we go. Yeah. Ready? On the text. You morons.
2: Oh.
1: The list of terrible takes is endless from you guys. It's nothing but hot opinions, trying to draw attention, and lately you guys are trying to literally sell us on soccer being the greatest sport ever because we all know now that all the American sports here locally are rigged. What a joke. According to Mike, Rico, Doug, Scott, and all of you blanket idiots, no one in the East was capable of winning the championship, because it was going to be in the West. It didn't matter that the Pistons were getting blanked. Hope you like that pom-pom. Oh, no. Hope you like that porn watching your team got blanked in the blank. You blanking blanks.
2: How long is this?
1: What is this all about?
2: Okay, well,
1: who is touting soccer? Did I miss something?
2: I haven't been. I'm not even watching. I have yet to watch one game.
1: I'm a little nervous that we've stirred such passions on weird things in people.
2: Well, there's three words you can say to that guy.
1: None of the ones that he used.
2: Hey, just say, thanks for listening.
1: Oh.
3: The gentleman who'll be on later on this evening is very pro-soccer.
2: Who's that?
1: Mark. Should this be saved for Mark Ryan?
2: Oh. I mean, a lot of people do like soccer.
3: A lot of people are dumb.
1: And nobody here is touting it like, you got to love soccer more because all the American sports are rigged.
2: I did hear Mike and Rico ask the question if it's must-watch TV.

0: for the Team USA game.
1: Oh.
0: Yeah.
1: Oh.
0: Tomorrow.
1: No. No. I think the whole rigged sport, out of that Brendan Sorsby scandal and people wondering on the betting and everything, whatever. You don't think people bet on soccer too or whatever they call it?
0: I'm sure they do. Soccer just, you know, it is what it is. If you like it, cool. If you don't, whatever.
1: Texter, wow, that last text message is from a mentally ill, paranoid listener. Well, we're not judging his mental state.
0: Yeah. Although we will track him down and get him a psyche valve.
1: Yeah, but we do appreciate the passion, and I'm amazed that so many people are passionate about something like this.
0: Did he really say blankety blank, or were there actual curse words there and couldn't say them?
1: He had, and I'm trying to count them up again, but I think he had like six of the F-bombs, and some of them unusually placed, certainly.
0: Okay.
1: But, you got to love the passion. All right, when we return, Rieger, we're going to do it. I have my list, and people can pare it down. The top 10 current Detroit athletes.
0: We're doing a draft.
1: Yes, we're doing. And when we're going to give our list of 10, and you can help us pare it down. And then when we have 10, we're going to have a draft. We'll flip a coin. I go, you go. Whoever has the best 5 athlete team wins the prize. The prize is Chipotle somewhere.
0: We're going to have people bet on it.
1: Yeah.
0: Or at least vote on it.
1: Next.
0: All right.
1: 97.1.
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2: 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The Ticket.
3: We're going to delve deep and we're going to have fun, though. Don't worry. It's not going to be really anal and annoying, okay, at all. It's going to be fun.
4: That's later on tonight for you.
3: Correct. We're going to do the top 10 current Detroit athletes because the list has shuffled considerably.
4: Well, explain why, though.
3: Well, I am going to explain, but I'm going to read a couple of quick texts here, and then we're going to get caught up. I'm not sure what this means, but I'll read it anyhow. Rieger, your voice is my blue chew.
4: Oh, thank you.
3: I love you.
4: Oh, I love you.
3: Woj, you are weird, but in a subtle, freaky way.
4: You are kind of subtle, freaky, weird. You are.
3: But you're blue chew. Does that mean?
4: Yeah. I just like that he loves me.
3: Yeah, okay.
4: Yeah, you're a weird guy.
3: Yeah, whatever.
4: I think, like, behind closed doors.
3: Oh, would you shut up? I don't.
4: Even more weird.
3: I haven't had bodies in my basement in over a
4: you
3: decade.
4: You haven't had those compulsions for quite some time.
3: No. Talking about the current best athletes, and people want the ground rules. Is this strictly based on this moment, or does it take longevity into account? Scooble, for example, will be gone soon. I will explain that in a second, and then I'm going to read this one. This is Randy from Grand Rapids. Hello, Grand Rapids. Don't forget, Wojo, it's 7 p.m. Time to get my buzz on. Do not make this draft too complicated. Okay, it will not be too complicated. And it actually, we're kind of in a low point right now of stars in Detroit. The impetus to this was we're on the verge of losing two that would always make this list. Dylan Larkin was always a Red Wing you put on top 10 athletes in Detroit. And Tarek Skubal was always the Tiger you put on top 10 Detroit athletes. We are removing them from consideration.
4: Yeah, they're gone. They're going to be gone.
3: They're going to be gone.
4: They're going to be gone.
3: So they are being removed. Now, I came up with, I think, are the 14 best candidates to be a top 10 Detroit athlete. I'm not going to read you the whole list, 14, because you're going to listen to our draft and you're going to think, whoa, whoa, whoa, you dumbasses. You forgot about this guy or this guy. Okay? And we're going to draft a team of five, my five against your five. And then we'll decide, or we'll let others decide, who drafted the most imposing team.
4: Right.
3: Now, I have a number behind my back, two hands behind my back.
4: Come on, you're doing this?
3: Yeah, well, we've got to decide who goes first.
4: 1 to 10, I'll say 6.
3: I haven't put it up yet.
4: Oh.
3: No, hold on. Now I knocked my microphone off because I'm trying.
4: How about you have Tim pick a number?
3: Yeah.
4: Tim, pick a number.
3: Tim,
4: 1 to 10.
3: Pick.
4: All right. Go ahead.
5: Let's make this easier. Who wants to choose?
3: I want to choose.
5: Odd or even?
3: Ooh.
4: See, he's going to give it to you.
3: Wait, are you thinking it or is it behind your back?
5: It's behind my back right now. I swear it hasn't changed. What, odd or even?
4: You should take a picture of it first.
3: Well, he only has one hand behind his back, so that means three odds versus what, two even.
4: Well,
5: oh, my goodness gracious.
4: That's actually something I would never think of.
5: You're going odd?
3: Yeah.
5: It's even.
4: Ah, oh, screw you.
3: Bite me.
4: All right, so I get the first pick. So we each pick five, and it's a snake draft.
3: And it's the four major pro teams. We're not doing coaches and GMs. We're not doing colleges. The four, and as far as I'm concerned, there's 14 eligible. After you hear our draft, you might think there are more. The phone number is 248-539-9797. That's also the text line. That means I get two picks at the bottom of the first
4: round. I don't care. I get the first pick, and I'm now picking. With the first overall pick in this draft, the great sports athletes in Detroit that are left, minus Skubal and Larkin, I am going with all NBA stud Cade Cunningham.
3: I thought you might do that.
4: Would you have gone with him with your first pick?
3: He was definitely in the running.
4: Right.
3: So now
4: what is
3: yours? Two in a row.
4: Yes.
3: And with two in a row, I am going.
4: You are you're the star ref on this show.
3: Jahmyr Gibbs and Penei Sewell.
4: Oh, wow.
3: Back to back. To you, mister.
4: I mean, is an offensive lineman really going to win star power drafts?
3: I'm not just saying, we're saying best players.
4: Okay.
3: I'm not saying starriest player.
4: All right, so I will say with my second pick, and then I get another pick, correct?
3: Yes, you do.
4: All right, my second pick, I'm looking at my list St. Brown.

0: Okay.
1: That's a great pick, if I do say so myself. And then I am going to go, because you're going to take him.
0: Hmm. Who? Mm. Don't take my guy, because I know who I'm taking.
1: I see, this guy is going to be the biggest star of them all, I feel. I don't know if the fans agree.
0: What?
1: I'm going Dylan Dingler.
0: Dylan Dingler. Okay.
1: All right. So I got three. You got two. Go ahead.
0: All right. On the flip side, Wojo is going to go with...
1: You get two.
0: Kevin McGonagall.
1: I was thinking about the McGonagoggles.
0: And then on my back, the second one, we're going to go with Aiden Hutchinson.
1: Oh, he's not that good. Come on.
0: You got two now. I think the two you take are your last two.
1: I finish it off. Now, do you have to represent each four teams? Or... one of the four?
0: No. Whoever you think.
1: So it doesn't matter. Mm-hmm. All righty. Yeah. I like my team. I do.
0: You got two coming in, then I have one more.
1: Oh, I get it. The problem is if I take Jared Goff, there's so many Goff detractors, I think I might lose.
0: Oh, you're just doing it to try to win votes. You're not doing what you actually think is the best ones.
1: Well, yeah. I'm trying to think of who people will think is the best
0: team. You're like a politician that's not doing what's right for the people.
1: Absolutely.
0: Just how do you get the votes?
1: It's funny, you mentioned that. I actually liked the New York mayor's speech today, so I put it on social media, and everybody responded, oh, that guy sucks.
0: Oh, boy. I'll imagine that.
1: I know. It's shocking. All right,
0: oddly
1: so
0: enough.
1: I'm going to go... Moritz Seider.
0: Oh.
1: Okay. First wing drafted, I believe.
0: Yeah, that's a pretty good one.
1: It's going to be a bad hockey team. And my last pick before I send it to you. No. Mm. Fine. I'm going to do it.
0: Do it.
1: I'm going to do it. I'm going to go.
0: Chew it and do it.
1: I'm going Jared Goff.
0: Yeah, I would have had to go on Jared Goff. So I have one more.
1: You got one more pick. And then we need to know, A, who we missed, and B, who had the better draft.
0: Since you took a semi-controversial pick with yours.
1: Are we missing stars?
0: I will take a semi. My fifth member of my best all-athlete team will be Jalen Duren.
1: Oh, my God. I just won.
0: No, caveat.
1: I just won.
0: Caveat.
1: If he's here.
0: Non-playoff Duren. Regular season Duren.
1: Regular season Duren. No.
0: All right. So here's the question. Two questions. One, who is the better team? We'll recap it momentarily. And secondly, because I have four other players that I thought were in the running that didn't get picked. Is there anybody else that you think we missed for the top 10? Rieger's lame-ass team.
1: Yes, that's what we're called, the lame-asses.
0: Amon-Ra.
1: Okay.
0: Cade.
1: Yes.
0: Mo Sider.
1: Yes.
0: Dylan Dingler.
1: Yes.
0: And Jared Goff.
1: Jared Goff.
0: I think that's a pretty good team. Mine is Jalen Duren.
1: Yes.
0: Oof. Kevin McGonagall, Aiden Hutchinson, Pene Sewell, Jahmyr Gibbs.
1: You went Lions heavy.
0: Dominant team.
1: I at least have representation of every team.
0: Who has the better team and who did we miss?
1: All right, so you say you have four that were not drafted. Who are those four?
0: Okay, the four that did not get drafted.
1: Yes.
0: And I think these are the ones that people would think, well, what about this guy? And Lucas Raymond did not get drafted.
1: Okay, go.
0: Riley Green did not get drafted. I took McGonagall over Riley Green.
1: We have no stars.
0: I was betting on the upside.
1: Few stars.
0: Asar Thompson did not get drafted.
1: Okay.
0: And
1: crazy you went Duren over Asar.
0: Jack Campbell did not get drafted.
1: Okay, I got one that you missed.
0: Who?
1: Alex DeBrincat.
0: Hmm.
1: It does score 40 goals, it seems like, at least this year.
0: Okay, that's fair.
1: All right, so we got five that were not drafted.
0: Okay.
1: So who's got the better list, and who are we missing, and... my God, who is our biggest star? Like, we really only have, let's say you're right. Let's say it's 14, 15. Is that enough? These aren't all stars.
0: Over
1: these
0: four
1: are our
0: teams.
1: Best players.
0: Over four teams, that's not enough.
1: I agree with you.
0: I mean,
1: we're losing two big ones.
0: That's what I mean. We lost two of the ones that were very highly, used to be on the list. One more time. Rieger's team is Goff, St. Brown, Cade, Dylan Dingler, and
1: Mo Sider.
0: And Mo Sider. Wojo's team is Jahmyr Gibbs, Pene Sewell, Aiden Hutchinson, Jalen Duren, and Kevin McGonagall.
1: All right, now, so we're getting some nominees. And who won? 248-539-9797. Somebody says Branch and LaPorta.
0: Branch, we decided because we...
1: Brian Branch?
0: Well, neither one of them is necessarily back to full health
1: That's
0: yet.
1: That's true.
0: We don't know. And listen...

0: They were.
1: So Kirby doesn't count either.
0: I added this. Not only are you losing Larkin and Scooble, but I consider Brian Branch and Kirby Joseph still inactive.
1: Right.
0: We don't know yet.
1: I agree with you. And you are getting torched, by the way.
0: Why?
1: The fact that you picked Jalen Duren over Riley Green.
0: Well, Jalen Duren was all NBA third team.
1: He was. I don't know that I'm all that impressed with Riley Green either, but I would have taken probably Alex DeBrincat over both those men.
0: Oh, people really down on Duren. I think 10 players could go over regular season Duren, let alone Duren in general.
1: Well, I mean, let's be honest. Regular season and playoff Duren, he doesn't shoot threes.
0: People really are down on my Jalen Duren over Riley Green.
1: Yeah, see, while I was trying to win the votes of my public,
0: all right,
1: you didn't care.
0: You're a populist whore.
1: I am.
0: That's what you are.
1: I mean, I'm looking to win. That's what I'm looking to do.
0: Somebody writing, if we're talking athletic in Detroit, how was Asar Thompson not on either of your lists? Well, he's in the next five. We have Rieger's five, my five, in the next five. There are some people that might think the next five is actually better.
1: All right, so the next five is Jack Campbell.
0: Alex DeBrincat. Asar Thompson.
1: Asar Thompson.
0: And Lucas Raymond.
1: Lucas Raymond. And who's the fifth?
0: I thought that was five. Campbell.
1: Campbell.
0: Raymond. DeBrincat, Riley Green. DeBrincat. And Asar.
1: Riley Green. Yeah, yeah. What about Jack Fox? Really good punter.
0: Yeah. No. Text. Oh, this is all the text we need. Woj's is better even with Duren. No, Nick and Chesney. You cannot pick JV. You can't pick somebody from the time machine, JV.
1: You can't say JV. I mean, you can't say like 2012
0: no,
1: JV.
0: No, you cannot. I'm doing regular season Jalen Duren. Two things. Is one of our teams appreciably better than the other?
1: Yes, mine.
0: And secondly, is this not enough stars for a city with four pro team?
1: Yeah, legitimately, we got 15 and they're not all stars. Who are we missing?
0: Well,
1: there's gotta be more.
0: Well, we lost several. We lost Brian Branch. We're losing Dylan Larkin. We're losing Tarek Skubal. Not our fault. 248-539-9797. Wojo and Rieger, 97.1.
1: Hey, people, it's Rieger, and I got a message for you. While the World Soccer Championship group stage is in full swing, Detroit has its own full day of football. Saturday, June 20th, that's in 2 days, my friends, it's a Detroit City FC doubleheader at Keyworth Stadium. 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The men are going to kick off at 5 o'clock against rival Louisville City. Then the women take the pitch at 8 versus Union FC Macomb. 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They're third in the Eastern Conference, and they never lose at Keyworth Stadium. They are 5-0. Also, don't forget to check out the Mexico-U.S. game in the World Cup at various watch parties. 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
5: Wojo, I am kicking your ass.
6: No, not true.
5: People on the text are saying Rieger all the way. Like even this one says it really pains me. But Rieger, here's another one. Jeff by a mile. Sorry, Woji.
6: Hey.
5: Yeah. Never thought I'd say this, but Rigor won by far. Yeah, I agree.
6: All right, now, listen, this is not a vehicle for you people to make jokes, okay? Guys, why didn't you draft Hendon Hooker? All right, stop it.
5: Yeah, we got Kenta Maeda. We got Jamai Jones, too.
6: All right, we're not here for your amusement.
5: Yes, we are.
6: No. This is a very serious exercise.
5: Oh, somebody wants Dan Campbell. Coaches don't count.
6: No. No on Kenta Maeda again. They do kind of like your team a little bit better.
5: They do. I know. I'm glad that you admitted it. You know what it's like, though? My daughter and I were driving around the other day, Woj, and she was looking at the YouTube.
6: Was she driving or you driving?
5: Well, her, of course. And she was watching a video, and it was about extinct animals or soon-to-be extinct animals.
6: Oh.
5: Like the lions are soon to be extinct.
6: No, they're not.
5: Not the Detroit Lions, but lions in general.
6: No.
5: They are, yeah.
6: No. All you have to do is go on YouTube, and they have videos of the lions eating everybody.
5: No.
6: And every animal.
5: There's only like 2,000 of them left.
6: In the wild?
5: Like whales. Apparently a certain kind of whales are going to be extinct.
6: But that's why they take some of the lions and they put them in a zoo and they make them shtup with each other to make more lions.
5: Right. By gas.
6: I think that's kind of the idea, isn't it?
5: I just know you like saying shtup a lot.
6: Yeah.
5: Shtup. Anyway, the point of my story is, before you so rudely cut me off, she was listing all these soon-to-be extinct animals. It's very sad.
6: Oh, no.
5: And I immediately thought of Detroit Stars. Like, we have a ton of extinct Detroit athlete stars.
6: We used to have distinct, and now we have instinct.
5: Do you remember? We used to have Scherzer and Verlander and Miguel Cabrera and Steve Yzerman and Nick Lidstrom and Sergei Fedorov. I mean, Isaiah Thomas and Joe Dumars, and the list goes on and not Chauncey Billups.
6: Are you trying to make us more depressed?
5: No, I'm just saying, like, you made me depressed by doing this when you talked to me today and you're like, hey, let's draft the only stars left in town. And I'm like, okay, sounds great. And then you actually see the stars that are left in town and you realize we don't got that many.
6: That was kind of the point.
5: I don't like it.
6: As we lose Scoobal and Larkin, seemingly, and Brian Branch, who knows, and Kirby Joseph, who knows.
5: Somebody wants to add Casey Mize. He too could be gone, by the way.
6: Yeah, and Casey Mize, he's working his way in. One more time, Rieger's team is Goff, Amon-Ra, Cade Cunningham, Bo Sider, you do have a pretty good team, and Dylan Dingler.
5: I actually ask you when you read my team next to put Cade first because he's the biggest star in our city, and I drafted him first, and he deserves the respect of being read
6: Wojo
5: first.
6: Wojo has Jahmyr Gibbs, Penei Sewell, and Aiden Hutchinson, arguably three of the best players at their position in the NFL, and Jalen Duren, and I added Kevin McGonigal.
5: Yeah,
6: I will have the best team in a year or two.
5: Sports radio is totally abuzz that you wasted your pick on Jalen Duren. They're furious.
6: Listen, I really did.
5: They're saying it's just as bad as like Matt Millen taking Mike Williams.
6: I really did waffle on it. I'll be honest.
5: It's Joey Harrington.
6: Yeah. All right. Let's go to Southfield, shall we, and talk to Jamie. You're on 97.1. Hello there, James.
5: Hey, Jamie.
7: Hello, Wojo Rieger.
5: Hey, Jamie.
7: I promise, Wojo, no jokes.
6: Okay, okay.
3: I've been listening for a minute.
5: What fun is that?
3: I think Rieger's is a little better than yours. When you picked Durant, that hurts your cause. And the first two picks, Cabe, and I even forgot the second one, I confess to that, would have been my picks. Not the other ones are great, but didn't think of them. The other point I want to make, I'll say honorable mention, Wojo. I'm glad you mentioned the word 5 minutes ago, because I don't think they're going to be in the top five or ten. Would have been the starting catcher for the Tigers,
6: Dingler.
3: He's doing a good job.
6: Yeah. Yep. Yeah. He's in the next five.
3: Sure.
6: Yep.
3: Okay.
5: Well, he's actually on my top five.
6: Right.
3: Yeah, that's fair.
6: Right. Yep.
3: And the other one would have been starting goaltender for the Red Wings. They wouldn't have had a chance without
5: John Gibson. John Gibson,
3: yeah,
5: okay,
3: you.
5: But the problem
3: honorable
5: is
3: mention.
5: John Gibson is a little long in the tooth.
6: Yeah, I mean, I get what you're saying. But would you, okay, who do you think are in the

0: top three overall?
1: Oh
2: boy, that's good. The other three, thing, and then
0: I think it's Cage.
2: I understand what you're saying. I'll go with, and please forgive me, Wojo. I'll go with Rieger's more glitz than glamour or whatever. He picked the popular people that everybody would do.
0: Of course.
2: Your list three is great. I mean that. But people like me would not look at defense and offense than the people who score touchdowns and hit home runs and stuff. That's the only reason.
0: You know what?
2: Thanks for the question.
0: Thanks, Jamie. And that's a great point. I was building a well-rounded team. The best offensive lineman, the best defensive center, one of the best in the NBA. And Rieger goes with, Amon-Ra catches a bunch of passes. And
3: he's one of the best receivers. He's also super trustworthy. But actually, you asked the question, the top three, okay?
0: Uh-huh.
3: I think I have two of them. I think I have Cade. Yeah. We can agree. He's the best athlete we have. Fair?
0: Yes.
3: I actually think, and you're going to disagree here, but I don't care. And by the way, this is substance. But I think Dylan Dingler is so good.
0: Oh, he's on his way, certainly.
3: And I think he's almost there. Like, offensively, how he calls a game, even with the challenges, Dylan Dingler's so impressive. And then I went Gibbs. So my top three, Cade, Gibbs, Dingler.
0: Okay.
3: Do you disagree?
0: A little bit. From this standpoint, if you talk about like what who would be great to watch and everything, all right, yeah. But like Jahmyr Gibbs, certainly. If you asked all the other pro teams in America,
3: yes,
0: whatever sport it is, NFL, NBA, and you get to pick one professional athlete from Detroit to put on your team, corresponding team, I think the primary one plucked would be Penei Sewell.
3: Interesting. I go Cade Cunningham. 24 years old.
0: I'm just saying.
3: Hasn't even reached his potential.
0: But the NBA, it's much more difficult to build a way. Like you need Penei Sewell.
3: Like, for instance, I see what you're saying because, like, it's impossible to find great left tackles, mm-hmm. which he now is. He used mm-hmm. to be a right tackle, right? Like, if you had Dylan Larkin still here, he would get elevated simply because of the position he plays and yeah. how hard it is to find one of those guys. But I hear you. It's a fair point.
0: Yeah, we'll be interested to see how valuable people think Dylan Larkin is.
3: But you know what's interesting?
0: By the offers.
3: I think we nailed this.
0: Because, oh, for sure we
3: because
0: did.
3: Because there's nobody texting or calling, and we'll get to the calls saying you forgot about so-and-so. You forgot about so-and-so. Like, I mean, somebody's Casey yelling Mines. About Jack Campbell. We did mention Jack Campbell.
0: I think they were yelling that he shouldn't have been on. I think that's what they were yelling about. I think. Laughing my ass off. Wojo picked Gibbs and Rieger just stole him.
3: No, I said I had two of the three. I have Cade and Dingler. You have Gibbs.
0: Yeah.
3: Yeah.
0: I do have Gibbs. People forget how good Duren was before the playoffs. Rieger still has a better squad. I mean, but it's easy to forget how good he is when that playoff... I mean, it was painful. It was awful. Bad for him to watch
3: Game 7 against Orlando was fine. He had 15 and 15.
0: Yeah.
3: But that it was kind of already in the bag at that point. And then game 6, I want to say, against Cleveland, he was a double-double two.
0: Yeah.
3: But the problem with, and you could tell me I'm totally wrong here, the problem with Jalen Duren, even in the regular season, when he's averaging 19.5 and double-digit rebounds.
0: He can't score outside of 2 feet.
3: Exactly.
0: Yeah.
3: He can't shoot a three. You can't run a play for him. He can't create his own shot.
0: Well, no, that's obviously.
3: And you're going to say that's the position, but some men in that position are much better. So that's why if he were to leave, I'd be okay with it.
0: All right, 248-539-9797. We'll take your feedback on this. And I also want to present real quickly one of the more stunning lists I've ever seen in list history.
3: Oh,
0: the reigning champion for 11 years running, this fast food, or they call it quick food restaurant, whatever, was rated number one in America for 11 years running.
3: And they're not anymore?
0: And it was just dethroned. And you have no idea who replaced it.
3: Oh, my goodness. This seems like big news.
0: It is big news.
3: Did it lead all the broadcasts?
0: Yes, it did. At least this one. 97.1.
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0: kind. 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

0: Wojo and Rieger on 97.1 on, oh, just a beautiful Thursday in the Motor City. Taking you till 8 o'clock as I see Rieger went and got snacks again. I thought I'd broken the kid of that habit. Unbelievable. You better have gone potty and not gotten snacks. Why do you wander aimlessly always? You are more...
1: That's unbelievable. I can't believe I was out that long. I couldn't get the machine to work.
0: See, I knew it was candy. It's always candy.
1: I cut the sugar, but every now and then I'm drawn back to it.
0: Well, when you can't get the machine to work because it won't take your credit card, just take the food and run.
1: I was thinking about that.
0: It's their own fault if it doesn't work. Right?
1: Did you have a very good point?
0: Yeah.
1: How much did I miss? I'm sorry. I apologize.
0: My God, we went through another top 10 list and then another one and another one.
1: Well, you see how it is when you don't show up?
0: No, please.
1: I just did it to you. I gave you a taste of your own medicine.
0: No, please. Yeah, but I'm not getting candy or whatever the hell. Did you get those gusher things? I heard the morning show. Oh, Skittles. I heard the morning show. Making fun of me because I had never heard of Gushers before, which is a dumb, not even a candy. It's a fruit roll up kind
1: of
0: candy.
1: Stick.
0: Yeah.
1: Yeah.
0: It's
1: yeah.
0: Dumb.
1: They explode in your mouth.
0: Yeah.
1: Did you enjoy that sensation?
0: No, I did not.
1: That's a shock.
0: And by the way, coming up at 8 o'clock, from what I understand, is the Jeff Rieger show.
1: Yeah.
0: And I believe you have a couple of, you're very excited about the topics or am I
1: have great topics.
0: Are you being serious?
1: Yeah.
0: Oh, okay.
1: What?
0: No. Like what?
1: Oh, you want me to tell you?
0: Tell me one of them.
1: Okay. Something happened at the Knicks parade today.
0: Mm-hmm.
1: And it was embarrassing. In fact, it was sacrilegious.
0: Okay.
1: So I am going to actually relate it to Detroit sports.
0: Okay.
1: At 9 o'clock.
0: Okay.
1: And we're going to talk about it.
0: Okay.
1: Do you want me to tell you what it was?
0: Yeah.
1: Okay, so they had banners

0: And I'll get to my list here in a second, but I'm just giving people whetting their appetite.
1: Okay.
0: So at 9 o'clock, they're ready to
1: go. Like, for instance, I'll give you an obvious
0: one. What do you think is the most sacred one?
1: I think the most sacred one in Detroit sports is Ty Cobb's no number. No, I think it's, okay, so you got K-Line 6. I'm not saying it's that.
0: No, I know. The thing is, you're dealing with generations too, different eras.
1: Right. And you need one that touches each generation. I think Gordy's 9 is huge.
0: Yes, it is.
1: And you got the Gordie Howe Bridge that eventually might be open one of these days. I do think, though, and it's probably taken a hit, I think Iserman's 19 is big.
0: I think it is. And obviously his struggles, but taking a hit.
1: But I have the one.
0: But 19 spans the most, because he was, 20 years and won three
1: And he won three cups.
0: Right.
1: And he was probably the most favorite athlete. I mean, Sergei's 91 is big, but I have the one.
0: Hold on.
1: No, it's obvious, I think.
0: Oh. Jim Harbaugh is number 4 in Michigan.
1: No.
0: Wait, is there that obvious?
1: It is obvious. I was thinking Charles Woodson's number 2. That's a pretty good one. This one's obvious. It's so obvious.
0: Wait, I'm trying to think.
1: The most sacred Detroit sports number of all time.
0: I'm trying to
1: think
0: of the sports.
1: I can't believe you. I honestly can't believe you. This man is beloved. Always will be.
0: If you tell me the sport, that would give it away?
1: Yeah.
0: Oh, 20? Barry?
1: Yeah.
0: But Barry is also Billy Sims and Lamborghini, right?
1: Yes, but it's Barry.
0: But, okay, listen, I don't
1: because
0: disagree
1: Barry
0: with
1: came
0: that.
1: After them.
0: I know, but I don't disagree with that. But I don't think people make that 20 connection as much as you think.
1: Oh, you don't think so?
0: I mean, because it is sort of spread out with others.
1: Okay, fair. I mean, so maybe it's a good topic.
0: Do you think it is? Do you think people make the Calvin Johnson 81 connection?
1: Yes, I think everybody knows Calvin Johnson's 81.
0: They do, but that's also not a great grabbing number.
1: Who's
0: you know what
1: the
0: I
1: one
0: mean?
1: Athlete that everybody knows, young and old, their number?
0: Okay, but what do you do with number 1?
1: Well, Lou.
0: Right, but...
1: Chauncey,
0: but see, it gets spread out.
1: That's fair.
0: You spread it, you need somebody who it's their number.
1: It's Barry. Young,
0: but
1: old,
0: it's not totally
1: Barry.
0: His number.
1: I understand that, but
0: like,
1: it is
0: there isn't another 19, is
1: well,
0: there?
1: No, but he can't really help.
0: Who's another 19?
1: I don't know.
0: There isn't.
1: Yeah, but Barry can't help who came before him.
0: No,
1: notice how
0: we're not blaming him for.
1: I understand that, but like Billy Sims was great, and then he blew out his knee, and it's unfortunate, right? But then came Barry, and he became transcendent. Yeah. So one of the greatest running backs of all time, and this town will forever love the man, despite the fact they never won anything.
0: Okay, I'm looking forward to this. 9 o'clock, you said?
1: 9 o'clock.
0: I think I put you in a good path there because I'm explaining to you why, if it's not a singular number associated with one athlete, I think that diminishes it.
1: Has Steve Eiserman's GM-ship diminished 19?
0: Maybe, but nobody else has taken it. I can't even...
1: Who's number 3?
0: I'm not a good numbers person, but I can't think... Who's the next 19?
1: Who's number 3?
0: Well, that'd be Ben Wallace.
1: Or?
0: Joey Harrington.
1: Good one, or...
0: Not a good one. I'm not good at numbers.
1: Oh, come on, this one's obvious.
0: And number 3...
1: Come on. Hall of Famer.
0: What?
1: Dremel!
0: Oh, right, of course.
1: Oh, come on. Oh, by the way, to your point, a buddy of mine just texted me. He's like, admittedly, I did not remember Megatron was 81. So maybe you're onto something.
0: No, I think that Megatron got screwed there. He didn't get a distinctive number. There's nothing distinctive about 81.
1: I mean, right, because all receivers, like 84, 80, or 81, I feel.
0: Right, exactly.
1: That's
0: he got screwed.
1: Point.
0: Yeah.
1: That's a fair point.
0: That's why 19 stands out.
1: We're getting a lot of 24. Now, who's 24? Come on. There's a couple that were great, but one greater than the other.
0: Lance Parrish?
1: They're both Hall of Famers. Well, one's going to be a Hall of Famer. The other is a
0: Was
1: Hall
0: Jack
1: of Famer.
0: Morris 24?
1: He was like 47.
0: Yeah.
1: Yeah. 24. One was Chris Chelios.
0: Okay.
1: One was Bob Probert.
0: Okay.
1: And one was the biggest star we've had, probably. A guy that you one time got into a little tiff with.
0: I don't get into tiffs with people. Oh, yeah. Oh, of course, yeah.
1: You're not good at the numbers.
0: No, I'm really not good at the numbers.
1: I just realized this.
0: No, I'm terrible at numbers. I'm terrible at numbers and remembering uniforms, like which teams, because they change so much.
1: I got you.
0: No, I'm terrible at
1: that. By the way, how about this text? This is very offensive. It says...

0: Roger, I think that means Rieger. Can you call Mark Ryan to come in and finish your show? For some reason, I'm annoyed with you already. Thanks, Dave from Flat Rock.
1: I was trying to help you out there. By the way, the number four could be Dumars as well. All right, real quick, let me give you this because this shocked me.
0: No. There's only one number four, right?
1: Trammell?
0: No, he was three.
1: Who was your four?
0: Dumars is four.
1: Oh, yeah.
0: We never did four.
1: Oh,
0: we did
1: I thought
0: three.
1: You said somebody else.
0: No, Ben
1: okay.
0: Wallace is three and Trammell's three.
1: Okay.
0: Yeah, come on.
1: Real quick, and they... I have you set up now for your 9 o'clock show.
0: Thank you. I do appreciate it.
1: Because people's brains are percolating, and I'm glad you're doing it because I'm not a good numbers guy. But I am a good list guy. And this was honestly staggering news. It came across, and this is legitimate, by the way. It's like an annual, it's called the Overall Satisfaction on the American Customer Satisfaction Index, done every year by Michigan's Ross School of Business. Mm. So you know it's a big-time index.
0: Right, so we're just doing this because it's a Michigan list.
1: No. Oh, I didn't even know that. And I wondered. Right. I looked it up because why is this list so important? And that's why. For the first time in 11 years, Chick-fil-A did not reach number one.
0: What?
1: On the overall satisfaction. And they call it fast food, quick food, not in dining, and not casual fast. No, they are. So, and they're number two now.
0: Wow. So one restaurant, one quick food franchise has overtaken them.
1: And this one, I don't disagree with. There's one right by me, and I've gone to it lately. Number one now in American satisfaction survey is Jersey Mike's.
0: Wait, Jersey Mike's?
1: Jersey
0: over
1: Mike's. Because,
0: and I'm not big on either one, but that's wild.
1: I never get it the Jersey way where they dump all the juice on it and stuff.
0: Yeah.
1: I say I want all the stuff, but none of the juice.
0: Is Jersey Mike the best sub place of all the sub places? There's a lot of sub places.
1: Well, this list is interesting.
0: Wait, can I ask you a quick question?
1: Yes.
0: Is Chipotle on the list?
1: It is.
0: What number?
1: Chipotle is 17.
0: Out of how many?
1: They list 25.
0: Oh, come on. They got robbed. Go
1: 17.
0: On.
1: There's some stunning ones. Chick-fil-A is second. Jimmy John's is third.
0: So it goes sub, chicken place, sub.
1: You'll never guess four, but I love four.
0: Hold on. Four.
1: You won't guess it, but I love it. And it's
0: Culver's.
1: No, I love Culver's. Culver's
0: guys.
1: Is 12. What?
0: Five Guys?
1: Five Guys is on there, but it's 22.
0: Okay, is four in Michigan? Because sometimes these aren't in Michigan.
1: Yes.
0: It is. Ooh, interesting.
1: I am uniquely attracted to it, and people make fun of me.
0: Uniquely?
1: But you wouldn't know this, because they don't talk about it much.
0: Shake Shack.
1: Oh, I do like the Shake Shack. I do not see it on the list. Four.
0: Yeah.
1: Panda Express.
0: Oh, I don't even go there. That place still exists?
1: Yes.
0: You still go there?
1: Well, yeah, it went on the Ohio Turnpike.
0: Why do you like it so much?
1: Because it's Chinese food and it's fast and it's, you know, it's loaded with sodium and flavor.
0: Right, MSG, right?
1: Yeah, it can not stop your heart at a moment's notice.
0: Well, that's what you go for. Okay, so five. Can I guess five?
1: Guess five. Five is controversial. Yeah. Some people love it, and some people swear they'll never eat it again. Does that narrow it down?
0: Okay, five. It's not Five Guys. That would make sense.
1: Yeah.
0: Five is Burger King.
1: Burger King is surprisingly high. Burger King's 12.
0: Okay.
1: And Burger King is the highest ranked burger joint.
0: Over McDonald's.
1: McDonald's is 26.
0: Oh, wow. So it's dead last.
1: They've had a little run of trouble, I suppose. Number five, which I find highly controversial. Number five is
0: one. What kind of
1: food? Chicken.
0: Chicken. It's not Popeyes, probably. Oh, Kentucky Fried Chicken.
1: KFC. Mm, is fifth. KFC is one of those ones. You crave it like occasionally, and then when you eat it, go, okay, I won't need that for a while. And then you'll crave it again. Am I right on that?
0: Yeah, I don't eat it very often, but that's a good one. Okay, yeah. What's six?
1: Six is, you got to run on pizza places, three consecutive pizza places.
0: Okay, so obviously pizza places, how about Domino's has got to be one of them?
1: Yes, that's eight.
0: All right, Papa John's?
1: Is six.
0: And Little Caesars?
1: Nope.
0: No.
1: Little Caesars is
0: Hungry Howie's.
1: 12, nope.
0: Who?
1: Pizza Hut.
0: Oh, Pizza Hut. Yeah. Pizza Hut still exists?
1: Yeah.
0: When was the last time you had Pizza Hut?
1: It's been a while, actually.
0: I used to like going to Pizza Hut because they had the buffet. They had the salad
1: and
0: the buffet.
1: Not anymore,
0: it was
1: I don't
0: delicious.
1: Think. The fastest risers, they said on the

0: This is fastest risers. KFC shot up to number 5. Subway shot up.
1: Wait, Subway shot up?
0: Up.
1: They've been around forever.
0: Up. I know, went up the list. Sonic went up the list.
1: Okay. Sonic has unbelievable drinks.
0: And unbelievable commercials.
1: Their drinks are great. The commercials are great. The food, I don't know that it's great.
0: The two newcomers to the list that had never appeared on the list before, they're both chicken places.
1: Popeyes?
0: Two newcomers, no. On the list, think about
1: Wingstop.
0: Wingstop is one of them. Who's the other? Wingstop is good.
1: The official sponsor of the Pistons.
0: Who's the other one?
1: Chicken Joint.
0: First time on the list. And
1: has it been around forever?
0: Not in our area, but when it comes around it becomes huge.
1: Oh, hold on. No. Wait, I got one right by my house.
0: Number 9.
1: The line is at the freaking door. Oh, my God. They make the chicken tenders and the salt. What the hell is that joint called?
0: Yes.
1: What is it called?
0: Raising
1: Cane's?
0: Yes.
1: Yeah.
0: I did the raising motion with my arms, and Rieger got it. All right. Yeah, and the Raising Cane's. Oh, yeah. When they opens it up, it's a stampede. And I love the Culver's, by the way, which is down at 12. All right, 248-539-9797. More Wojo and Rieger, 97.1.
1: What's going on, people? You know, it is hot outside, and do you know what you want to do when it's hot? I think you want to know. I think you know what you want to do.
0: I want to eat.
1: What do you want to do, Woj?
0: Eating.
1: What do you want to do? What do you think most people want to do on those long summer nights?
0: Eat, drink, and then shtup.
1: Exactly, that third one. And if you're looking to eat, drink, and then shtup, for the third one, that's where our good buddies at Blue Chew come in. That's right. It's a gorgeous summer night. You get in the mood with Blue Chew. 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
9: All right, Wojo and Rieger for a few more minutes. Breaking news, Rieger, you'll be excited to know after my fast food list there that apparently numerous texters pointing out that Pizza Hut is bringing back its buffet.
10: Oh, good.
9: With the salad bar.
10: Oh, the salad bar was solid.
9: As well, yeah.
10: Always had that pudding never you can
9: heard,
10: go for.
9: Never heard yes. anyone. The salad bar being great, no. This is interesting as well. Just tuned in. Heard you guys mentioning Five Guys and Fastest Risers. Thought Rieger was debuting a new Blue Chew promo. Five Guys and Fast. Oh, I see what he did there.
10: Dinner.
9: Yeah.
10: Get it?
9: Good point.
10: The fastest risers in food and Blue Chew.
9: Yeah. By the way, we're reaching the conclusion of the Wojo and Rieger show. Rieger's coming up at 8.
10: You're happy about
9: something. No. Seriously, and this is not meant to be... Nothing that I said today was meant to provoke or troll or be mean. It was just to whatever point. But I feel so cleansed now. We have just about made it through the show and have not talked about the Tigers. We mentioned maybe Scoobles, but we didn't break down Hinch's lineup or lefty. We didn't do any of that. It is a matter of fact, tomorrow in Detroit,
10: yes.
9: The Tigers return home to face the White Sox for a 3-game series. Tarek Skubal is on the mound tomorrow night.
10: And the White Sox are in first place.
9: And the White Sox are in first place. And I think there will be just as much of a hullabaloo downtown because they're having a big USA soccer viewing party.
10: USA in Australia.
9: In Campus Martius. And now I don't know if it'll be a big crowd or not. Probably not bigger than the Tiger crowd. And it's at 3:00, the little soccer match, US against Australia. We got to kick the Aussies' ass.
10: Yeah, do you know where that match is being played?

0: Campus Martius.
1: And, well, the actual match is in Lumen Field where the Seahawks play.
0: Oh, is it? Okay.
1: Yeah, yeah, so it's USA who's 1-0 against Australia who's 1-0-0. Are you watching?
0: But wasn't... Do you feel cleansed a little bit, or are you going to just screw it up and talk about the Tigers next 2 hours?
1: No, you know, yesterday I actually feel I was taught my lesson, because at 8 o'clock when you left, I was so chomping at the bit. I was so excited. I thought I had a great question, which was, who's the better or worse executive, Iserman? Well,
0: we sort of touched upon that
1: and
0: a little
1: bit. I know,
0: bit.
1: But I kind of attacked it from a different angle, and then I threw AJ in the mix with how bad he's been at decision-making, and I was all ready to talk about it and really grind, and nobody cared. I moved on pretty quickly.
0: Don't you think, and I don't know the answer to this, like I said, we just try to have fun, but do we ever get to the stage where people are sick of being angry?
1: Yes. Yes. I think we're at
0: that stage with the Tigers?
1: Yes, I think people are apathetic. I do. Like, I think you're going to watch because that's what people do in the summer. And I think, yes, if they get red hot and get back in the race, people will be excited.
0: They will.
1: But I think right now people are almost fine. With, okay, we get it. You suck.
0: If the weather's beautiful, the next set, the three against the White Sox, what, three or four against the Yankees?
1: Yeah.
0: The crowds would be whatever.
1: Go to the ball game, enjoy the ball. See, I can still go to a baseball game if my team stinks. And on Sunday is going to be super fascinating because it's Father's Day and Justin Verlander.
0: Mm-hmm.
1: And tomorrow's going to be fascinating because everybody wants to see Scooble, not because you want him to be good because your team's going to be good. No, you want him to be good because you can trade him.
0: And he's, well, probably pitch a no-hitter tomorrow, I would think.
1: It's one of his last time ever, probably in a Detroit uniform.
0: Yeah, well, that could be.
1: Could be his last ever home start. Actually, probably against the Yankees will be.
0: Oh, I think he'll start against the Yankees next Wednesday night.
1: Yes.
0: And I think that's one of those national TV games, maybe.
1: So. Yeah.
0: Which, who cares? I mean, as long as we get to see it, I don't care if it's nationally televised. All right, coming up next is the little Jeffrey Rieger show. He has a fun little numbers game.
1: 9 o'clock plus.
0: Nine o'clock, yes.
1: We got to hit on the Verlander comments. What do they mean? We'll do that in the 8 o'clock hour. And right at 8 o'clock, something I took away from the Knicks parade, not with the number thing. It was something else.
0: All right.
1: And I think Lions fans can relate.
0: Rieger next, 97.1.
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